the song, and I get to see this version where they're singing into spoons from the kitchen to the Bette Midler version, which is what I found fun. So there you go. So, without further ado, Slowboat, you guys love this too.

0: Thank you, boys. I want a one A. You got to see it to believe it. Well, I'll tell you, those girls can make it a duet. And Mr. Connor is long gone to bed by this point, by the way. He's a morning person. He looks at me, he says, Father Chris, you are in charge. And he's off. And then later on, he says, oh, I heard I want a one A. We play a few songs. We have a good time.
1: That's good.
0: You know what I mean?
1: That's what we're doing today.
0: That's exactly right. That's when we're getting away. So on the last show, you guys remember him. Oh, excuse me. By the way, I wanted to ask you guys, last time I asked you, Lenny, Mark, who's your favorite gig that you played for? Because I asked Lenny.
2: It's got to be you, Father.
0: Good answer. Good answer. We're not a gig. We're mass, except for this is a gig now.
1: Yeah. We've done a lot of gigs together.
0: We sure have. Yeah, we sang for Bishop Dennis last year.
1: Yeah.
0: We did the priest's... what do they call it? The priest appreciation dinner? We mentioned that.
1: Yeah,
0: out in the lobby.
1: Yeah.
0: We weren't invited in for dinner. No. as I remember it, they said thank you, and we ushered out.
1: Out through the kitchen.
0: I'm going to ask my guest now if he remembers that. Bring him out, Father Tim Carney. Tim, welcome back. Yay.
3: Thank you.
0: Great to have you. Thank you, my friend. Thank you. Were you at that priest appreciation dinner?
3: No, I didn't get to go to the priest appreciation. I didn't get to go to the priest appreciation dinner the past couple of years.
0: No, I think it's $500 a plate, isn't it, or a grand?
3: I thought it was a little more than that.
0: It's a lot of money. We raise a lot of money, though.
3: Yeah, but very generous people go to that dinner, and they're very supportive of priests too.
0: My parish took a table. What do you mean, very generous people? You say it like I wasn't there. I didn't invite them in.
3: Oh.
0: I would have to pay for them. They were sent home with a tuna sandwich and bag of chips.
1: Yes. Through the kitchen.
0: The band. Hey, band, would you use the other door, please? This is for the real guests. No, they're very, very generous.
3: Yeah.
0: No, you're right, though. I'm only kidding. But a table, I do think, is a lot. You're right. But then the sponsors. Oh, aren't they good?
3: They're very good.
0: Yeah. So anyway, tell us, last time you were here, I started getting talking, but tell us some of your assignments. That you've been at over the years.
3: My first assignment was St. Mary's in Lynn.
0: Okay.
3: And I was there from 1996 to 2002.
0: Okay.
3: And then I went from Lynn to Sacred Heart in Rosendale, and I was there until...
0: Sacred Heart, oh, Rosendale.
3: Yes, yes.
0: See that? Boy, oh, boy. If they really liked you, they'd have sent you to Hyde Park, but that's okay.
3: No, they I guess they didn't like me. I think with every assignment I've had, they like me.
0: You worked for Frank Kelly then?
3: Monsignor Paul Garrity up in Lynn.
0: Oh, sure.
3: So I had very good pastors for when

0: I went to my first sermon as a pastor, which was St. Mary's in Hull.
1: Where you got to know none other than the Mark Campbell. You know that's what they call him in the guitar community. The Mark Campbell.
2: That's right.
1: I never heard the Lenny Peterson.
2: No, never.
1: Well, somebody did once.
0: Well, his sons are very active in all sorts of different things, and his wife was always there to say yes for different things. Yes,
1: isn't that nice? I did not know that.
0: Yeah.
3: Yeah, he recruited Sam for the Passion Play.
0: Yes, he was.
1: Oh, wow.
0: Yes, he was the first St. Peter, and then he was Jesus the following year.
1: Wow.
0: You see, you said, if you're going to move up.
1: If you're going to go better than St. Now you're going to be Judas. Yeah. Hey, you were St. Peter this year. Next year, you did a great job. Now you're Judas. Yes. Go. Done.
0: And then I went from Hull up to Haverhill.
1: Wow.
0: So a whole different area.
1: Miles up in New Hampshire. Yeah.
0: And I was in Haverhill for seven and a half years, and then I was in Beverly for a short time, and now I'm in Watertown.
1: Oh, my gosh, with the wonderful Bishop Reed.
0: Yes, yeah.
1: Who said that I would be in great hands with just you and me.
0: Well, that's
1: what he said. He said, I leave you in great hands. I don't know if he thinks I can't do this without him. I think he's afraid of giving me a microphone. Paul McInerney, our friend Juan, the senior McInerney, now in Rome, when he was in charge here, we talked about having a show. He said it'd be like giving a monkey a machine gun. giving Hickey a microphone would be like giving a monkey a machine gun. I don't know what that meant, but I don't like it either. I don't like that you two like it that much either. So anyway, you were a lifer in the SEM. Well, I didn't realize this.
0: Well, I transferred into St. John's to the seminary college. I went to UMass Dartmouth for 2 years.
1: Okay.
0: It was Southeastern Mass University then.
1: SMU.
0: And then my junior and senior year at the seminary college. So I guess I was a semi-lifer.
1: I was 8 years, right?
0: Yes.
1: And then you took time?
0: I took time. I taught in Dorchester at St. Kevin's in Dorchester, which is now one of the... they combined the schools as one, John Paul II.
1: Joe Kearse.
0: Yes.
1: Father Kearse.
0: Father Kearse is there, yeah.
1: Well, of course, my mentor was Monsignor Francis.
0: Oh, okay.
1: So they were
0: best pals. Oh, okay.
1: And then, then St. Kevin's went in with St. Paul's.
0: Yes, yeah.
1: And became Holy Family. Mm-hmm. See that?
0: Father Kearse is quite a man.
1: Terrific. Okay, you chose a phenomenal song. Do you want me to be Don or Tony Orlando? Just say the backup member.
0: Whichever you want. This is your show.
1: I would take you in ways we can't go, so we'll do it together. Tie Yellow Ribbon. This is a fun one. I'm going to guess 1973. What do you think?
2: I think that's about
1: right.
0: Probably.
1: Tie Yellow Ribbon. Sing along.
2: Want to start that again?
1: Sure. Well, we could just go with that bad start.

0: for the amount of rehearsal we put into that. I kid. I tease. That was actually very good. I think that was fun. You did this last time. You brought up. You heard about Leroy Brown, by the way?
1: Yes.
0: King Kong. Did you see the new King Kong?
1: I haven't seen the new King Kong.
0: The old King Kong.
1: Kong is fine, but
0: he was bad. He was badder than old King Kong. This one, he's skating around. You know what I'm talking about? Have you seen it? He's a movie buff, Charlie. Mm. He's skating around in Grand Central. It's not good.
1: No.
0: It's figure skating.
1: Yes.
0: No. I mean, I'm not against figure skating. It's fun, but I mean, for King Kong? By the way, where'd he get skates to fit those feet?
2: Yeah, I've got
0: to
2: check that out.
0: That's what skates. I want to know. Okay, I just want to see if there's something else. Oh, so yes, I forgot this. When you're not Priestin, what's your favorite thing to do?
1: I'm actually into photography.
0: You're kidding me.
1: Yeah, that's one of the reasons why I love Cape Cod so much, because there's so many places to photograph.
0: Interesting.
1: Yeah.
0: Interesting. So if I came down to the Cape, you could take pictures of me, like, you know, praying on the beach and stuff.
1: Yes.
0: Why is that funny? I'm serious. I could be walking. I could look contemplative. You know how? And always I'd be like this, you know? And it'd be like a candid. Mm. Like you caught me, like praying, looking at the water.
1: Or we could get you at the fish pier, and you could with the fishermen, and you could be just like St. Peter.
0: Blessing the fishermen?
1: Yes, yeah.
0: Blessing the fishermen? Cast your nets out into the
1: water. Yes, yeah.
0: Catch yourself a big fat tuna, and I'll split it with you.
1: Exactly, yes.
0: Is that how that went in scripture? That's worth about $7,000 at $3,500 for me. I kid. I will make you fishers of men just a few weeks ago, right? Mm-hmm. That's terrific. I want to see. Do you have a favorite movie?
1: I have a lot of favorite movies.
0: I have to go back to my old notes. I haven't done this in a long time.
1: I have a lot of favorite movies. One that I always enjoy that was actually on TV a few days ago, I hadn't seen in a little while, Forrest Gump.
0: Oh, by the way, I have one issue with Forrest Gump. I can't be the only one to have this. Life is a box of chocolates. You don't know what you get. It says it right on the cover. This is a caramel cream. This is a marshmallow. This is an almond. You can take what is so hard about that?
1: Well, Russell Stover doesn't have them on top. Whitman's has them on top. So not all of them have the.
0: Are they the same price?
1: No, I think Russell Stover's a little more.
0: So you have to pay extra for the thing or no?
1: No, you pay less. Yes.
0: If you pay less, you know exactly what's in that
1: the
0: box.
1: The Whitman sampler is the one that has the names of the chocolates on the top.
0: I know exactly what's in those chocolates. It says it right here.
2: Although figure skating in that movie?
0: But there is behind Whitman's, apparently.
1: Well, Russ Silver and Whitman are now on the same company, so maybe they do put them on the top of all the boxes.
0: I never know this. I'm not even being funny. This is not. Is Whitman's in. Is that from Whitman, where I'm from?
1: No.
0: Oh, it's Whitman someplace else.
1: I think they're both in Pennsylvania.
0: Oh, see, we have, and I'll have to give a local commercial then. We have Hilliard's down my way, you know? Very good. And they, I think, put the thing. So life is not, I'm just saying, life is like a box of chocolate. You don't know what you're going to get. It's a kind of a, you know what I mean?
3: I'm sure it's going to be chocolate.
1: Yeah, but it works in the movie.
0: One of those ones with the strawberry jelly or something in it. Remember those? You just took a bite and put it back? Okay. What was that about? My father, we had chocolates about, by the way, twice a year, Easter and Christmas. I think, and my father, who keeps squeezing these and putting them? It was me, Dad. I'm sorry. The big cherry in the middle of it, you know?
1: I like the chocolate covered cherries.
0: Yeah, you look like the kind of guy who would like chocolate covered cherries. Yeah,
1: I pretty much like all of them.
0: Huh?
1: I pretty much like all of them, so I'm looking like a guy.
0: Forrest Gump, we got it. That's terrific. Yes. Good stuff. And is there anything I haven't covered? Someone you wanted to say hello to? Somebody that was... No, I like that face. Absolutely.
1: No, I can't think of...
0: I wish you could see the face. I pretty much got this covered. I'm good to go. I need nobody. I love it. All right. Did you want to say hi to your Baba?
1: But the poor guy doesn't have much work to do.
0: Yeah, but he killed himself with that today.
1: No, he didn't.
0: I kid. All right. This is funny to me, this next song, because I said to Bishop Reed, we got Lenny and Mark. Now, Father Rouse had like a beautiful repertoire. And so this song kept coming up. And I said, but Lenny and Mark can move us into the 70s like you did with Leroy Brown and Tie Yellow Ribbon. And I said, I'm not tired of it, but the audience has heard Edelweiss 10,000 times, and you picked Edelweiss.
1: Well,
0: so better be better than all the other
1: times. I was going to say, another favorite movie is The Sound of Music.
0: Oh, that's true.
1: Bottom line is I knew the words to it before I came on the show.
0: Okay, so that's good. Edelweiss, if you would, Lenny. Thank you.

0: It's hard to do that without getting raspy at the end, like the captain in the movie.
1: Oh, yes. Yeah.
0: My home. You know what I mean?
1: But Christopher Plummer could do it better than I could, so I didn't get raspy.
0: So my friends, Ann Connor, that we talked about at the beginning, Ann had drinks. She was waiting for Bob. I think it was in Vermont or something. And she was sitting there, and this gentleman said hello and all this. And she, you know, he said, can I get you a glass of wine and all this? And she said, oh, I'll buy you a drink, blah, blah, blah, blah. It was Christopher Plummer. And she had no clue. She said, I'm sitting there saying, I think I know who this is. This was about 7 or 8 years ago, I think. And anyway, someone was, Mr. Plummer, you need to move along now. And she said, oh, my God, you're Christopher Plummer. He said, I am. But you didn't know that, and we had a lovely conversation.
1: I've heard before that he's been that he's very personable, and everybody expects that he's going to be like the captain. But he's actually a real hot ticket.
0: But I've seen him in other movies. He's pretty good, you know? Yeah. I thought he was, like, out of it for a long time. Then I saw him in a bunch of movies. He kept coming back as a character. Kind of plays like a... I've seen him in a few where he plays like the mean, you know, plotting guy. Mm. Like, that's what you call that. That's a show business thing.
1: Yeah. He was in... There was one where he was in a, there was a movie, The Man Who Invented Christmas, and it was about Charles Dickens writing
0: Christmas
1: A Christmas
0: Carol.
1: And he was the ghost in that. He was amazing. He was, it was so funny.
0: Wasn't this nice? Yeah. Well, I hope he sees the show.
2: So what's your favorite movie, Father Chris?
0: My favorite movie is probably Mr. Holland's Opus.
2: Really?
0: Yeah, because I just love...
2: I thought you were
0: going
2: to say It's a Wonderful Life.
0: That's up there, too.
2: Okay, Mr. Holland's Opus.
0: I think so, because it's like for me... The people that the kids that I most have affected, I hope one day. Mm. If you don't reap the reward of it now, maybe one day they'll come back.
2: Right.
0: You know? So that's my story.
2: Does that have figure skating in it?
0: No. No. I'll be seeing you. I'll be seeing you. Well, you're going to sing with me, right?
1: Sure.
0: Perfect. I'll be seeing you.

0: Well, Tim, you have been phenomenal. I appreciate your good sense of humor and your goodness with me. Now, please tell the people at home that we've been friends for 30 years.
1: At least, yeah.
0: And so when I picked on you about your hair, it's all in good fun.
1: Oh, that's, yeah, no.
0: You know, you took it as it was, because we joked about it beforehand, and I said, now they're going to be writing letters. How does he pick on his guests?
1: Well, that's all right. You know, if the good Lord wanted me to have more hair, I would have had,
0: there you go,
1: had it 30 years ago.
0: Thank you very much. No,
1: well, thank you for
0: please,
1: having me.
0: Yeah. No, this has been great. Really and truly, this has been so fun. I don't know. Bishop Reed said if he does good, maybe he could be the co-host.
1: I don't. I'm not sure about that.
0: Well, that was easy for you to say.
1: Yes, yeah.
0: Wasn't it? All right, we're good to go. Anything from you two?
2: Nothing. How about you, Mike? You got something to say? Didn't you want him to say a few words? No. Or, no.
0: No. Hey, listen. Remember, you're watching us on a what's it? Hold on. Do this whole thing right. Catholic TV, me. America's Catholic television network, where it's all for
1: you.
0: You.
2: One, two, one, two, three.

0: Special Camps is an all-volunteer run camp for people with intellectual disabilities. We host 2 weeks every summer, 1 week for children and a separate week for adult campers.
1: We have almost 200 guests coming today for this event. We just all want to have a great time. And if we're having a great time, they will have a great time. We try to bring them what they cannot get at other church events or community events. We give them the opportunity to enjoy food, games, Easter egg hunt, entertainment, and we focus everything based upon them, what they need.
2: The Knights of Columbus are hands down one of the best organizations I've seen. They do so much for the community. It's just a great experience for us. And I've seen it really grow from it. Like, that week away is just humongous. It just changes her a lot.
3: The counselors are the campers' best friends. All these kids are just God's children. That's what blessing to all of us at camp, you know.
4: We would never have made it without the Knights. I don't think there's any way we could have afforded, any way we could have put the teams together. So many things they accomplished sourcing out for us. You know, we really needed them in the beginning, and now we still need them because we wouldn't be able to run without them.
0: They have been with me for over 30 years. They treat everyone with respect and love, and they treat them like family. And that's what we ask of them today.
5: Blessed Michael McGivney, his main goal was to outreach and be a resource to help out people in need. We help provide funding. We bring in the resources to help offset any costs that they may have. It just allows them to do other things because many of these organizations don't have large budgets. So by spreading it out among several councils, it allows these things to happen and happen more frequently.
1: Our Easter event is always evolving. It's always changing. We're always looking for more activities. I would love to see other Knights, other councils take step in order to work with their community. We all have organizations that need our assistance. So let's just not collect donations and funds, but let's actually be there for them and see the love that these kids experience.

0: Well, good afternoon.
1: Good afternoon.
0: It's great to be here at Providence High School. I am Archbishop Gustavo, Archbishop here in the Archdiocese of San Antonio.
1: Okay, my name is Avery Parvin. I am a senior at Providence Catholic School, and I've been going here since my eighth grade year.
0: Wonderful. And we were talking a little earlier that soon you will have to go.
1: Yes, soon I'm going off to college. So this is my last year at Providence, and it's exciting and filled with some sadness just because I have grown like my own familyhood here. So It is definitely a little bit sad, but it's also exciting because I feel like Providence has prepared me. So a little bit of mixed emotions.
0: Oh, sure.
1: Yes.
0: Sure, what is known to the unknown.
1: Yes, exactly.
0: So it's the uncertainty. But it seems like even though you don't know, you feel confident.
1: Yes,
0: I
1: do.
0: You will be able to. Do you already know where you're going?
1: I do not know for sure. I have a couple ideas in mind, but I am not like... I also am thinking about staying here, possibly. It's just kind of like seeing where the road takes me. Yes.
0: But we're considering between...
1: So I'm considering between A&M or Trinity University, which is here. But I know that I do want to go into, like, studying finance.
0: Okay.
1: Yes.
0: That for sure.
1: Yes, that is for sure. I'm definitely going to study finance.
0: And so what is in between is the place.
1: Yes, the place.
0: During this, I mean, and you can ask me also questions, but how many years have you been here?
1: So this is going into my fifth year here at Providence. But I have lived here in San Antonio my entire life. So I think that's partly kind of why I want to stay here, just because I am a little scared of, like, how it would be anywhere else, because I've only lived here.
0: So you were born here?
1: Yes, I was born here. Yes.
0: And in all these 5 years, almost 5 years, what are some of the highlights of what you consider that there were gifts that you achieved through the education and formation?
1: I think some of the gifts that I have definitely received from Providence Catholic School is just having the opportunity to get myself out there. I was, as a little kid, I was definitely a little bit more shy. I was to myself, but coming at Providence, I feel like I really opened up myself. And I think the opportunities was, I'm captain for my track and field team and my cross country team. And I feel like I was blessed with my own family there outside of my true family at home. So it's nice having those girls and being able to, like, have them consistently. And for the education part, I feel like Providence has really prepared me for college, which I feel like is a blessing, because getting sent to a private school, it's really, it's not ordinary. Like, not everybody gets to do it. So it's definitely a blessing being able to come here to have a great education and to have all these people around me to support me.
0: Do you have some people could be... classmates, could be students, or member of the faculty, that

0: friends, to just push myself and never be afraid, to always take that step forward. And I feel like he really encouraged me on my journey through faith as well. He pushed me to always like pray when things get rough and don't question anything, just believe in God's process. So he's definitely a faculty and a teacher that really I hold like close to my heart, and I remember him during the rough times, just continue and just go forward.
1: And he was teaching you?
0: He was teaching me world geography. So he was one of our history teachers here. So I actually was only in class with him my freshman year, but I still would always pop into his class whenever. Yes.
1: You were connecting with him constantly.
0: Yes, always.
1: Mm-hmm. Always, always. Is there somebody else besides him?
0: My classmates, for sure. I have this one classmate who's a senior. Her name's Sophie Gaddy. I've been with her since my eighth grade year, and she's someone I hold close to my heart. We do running together, so we've run together. And she encourages me in ways that I think is just incredible. Like at Providence, what we call is like, we call it a sisterhood. And like, she really is my true sister, like in and outside. So that's the one friendship that I really am excited, because I feel like regardless of where we go after high school, I'm gonna have her throughout life.
1: Mm-hmm.
0: Yes.
1: And she's in this same...
0: Yes, she's in the same grade. She's a senior as
1: and
0: well.
1: And she's
0: with
1: going
0: me.
1: To where?
0: She does not know where she wants to go yet, but it just seems like we probably won't go to the same school together.
1: Okay.
0: Yes.
1: Okay. They're pursuing a different career.
0: Yes. She wants to go, I believe, into mechanical engineering or something engineering. And that is not for me, but it's exciting to see her experience that.
1: Mm-hmm.
0: Yes.
1: Mm-hmm.
0: Mm-hmm. So I've heard that, like, you didn't just grow up in San Antonio, if I'm correct. So like, you didn't grow up here, right?
1: No.
0: Right?
1: No, I didn't.
0: Okay, so how was it like you growing up and like moving everywhere? Because I feel like I'm gonna experience that soon. So like, how do you feel leaving like where you grew up at?
1: Yeah. Well, I grew up in Mexico, and so it's true. More and more, I realized a big change when I was sent to the United States, because, you know, when I was your age, I was wherever they wanted me to serve,
0: yes,
1: any place, and the place was the United States. So I came here, I arrived in California, Los Angeles. And I lived in that part of the country. And I have several moves. You know. And I would say that that in the moves to different states, I didn't feel big change. I'm realizing now what a difference. And the challenges,
0: yes,
1: that have happened. This, I have been here close to 40 years, but it was mainly in California, in different cities, in Oregon, Washington, Alaska, the West Coast, and then eventually. I was living in Orange County, California, and is when I received the call, the appointment of John Paul II to be auxiliary bishop in Chicago. Mm. So that was a change. And that change, I felt that right away, because you feel it immediately because of the weather.
0: Yes.
1: You know, coming from California. California is the best weather where I have lived. But coming into Chicago, it was snow and ice, cold, and that was big
0: change.
1: And the way of doing things, you know, mm-hmm. that you will not be able to do in certain circumstances. Mm-hmm.

0: because of the weather. And so that was a change. But I was very happy and very, very happy in Chicago. And then here, of course, the weather, I prefer this weather. Yes. And though it's hot and some months of the year, but I...
1: You prefer the hot over the cold?
0: Oh, yeah, sure.
1: Yes.
0: No, the cold is not good for me. No good for me. Also, well, of course, something that helped me all the way through is that my vocation is cemented in faith and in the Lord who called me. So the relationship with the Lord, that could be in any place. It's the values that you have received in your family and here at Providence, you have to have them very clear. Even to write them down, because we think that we know, but we forget.
1: Yeah.
0: And so to write down those values, you receive in your family, you receive here, and how those values, new ones will come, but not to lose what you have. You see?
1: Yes, that is important.
0: And that could be the connection.
1: Yes. I think that that's definitely, it's important to hear, because like as a senior, I feel like we're still figuring out who we are. And it's important that I think I do remember my values and like what I feel is my purpose going into life. But I feel like faith is very important to me. I know that wherever I want to go, I want to continue doing my practices, going to church, continuing that. Especially being a senior, I want to like continue those good habits as I grow up.
0: So the changes will be more external.
1: Yes, than it really is
0: internal.
1: Inside. Yes.
0: But to be open to the new values and gifts that God will give you, that they will be different the ones He has already given you.
1: Yes.
0: You know, so the one thing is the consistency, but how to integrate that newness. Mm-hmm. And it could be also difficulties or painful relationships, new relationships. It's part of it, but to be able to separate, to recognize whatever will come your way, and to, for you to place it.
1: Yeah.
0: Know that someone else something else will place it for you. Where do you will put that piece?
1: Yeah.
0: You know, that could be, for example, a relationship that is painful. Well, where do you replace it?
1: Yes.
0: You know, and always you have the opportunity to I mean, I'm sad that this man, that teacher, died. But there must be other people that you need to connect and to ask. You know, now I'm going through this.
1: Yes.
0: And this surprised me. And I don't know what to do with it. So don't try to resolve things by yourself. And it's how I see my life, too.
1: Yeah, I think especially being at Providence, it is nice because we always have people around us, especially when it just comes to, like, faculty, teachers, or even having students. Like, definitely having the students around me, like, having the sisterhood that we call it, I think it has been easier, even if it's just not changes in my life that are, like, physically, like, moving, but just, like, internal changes. I think it's been nice to have, like, the community that I have around me. So I think that's the only thing that I hope that, like, I can find my community wherever I do end up next. But always know that I do have something here at Providence as well.
0: Yeah, in Providence and your family or other friends, I mean.
1: Yes.
0: But that connection, that you don't have to figure out everything.
1: Yeah. I want.

0: a lot.
1: Yes, it really is.
0: It's a lot, you know.
1: I think, especially being a senior, like making decisions of where I want to go, I think I have realized more that it isn't just like a decision I have to make, like talking to my parents, talking to family, friends. Everything has helped the process, I believe. I think it's just more of like continuing asking for help and realizing I don't have to go through everything alone. So I have a question. So
0: sure.
1: I heard that like you grew up in a big family, right?
0: Mm-hmm.
1: How was it like leaving your family, I guess, like going to experience everything about it?
0: I was free at last. I was free at last. It was not difficult at all. And even now, I talk to my dad and my mom every day. And then my brothers and sisters here and there, and nieces and nephews, and for birthdays and anniversaries. But I left when I was 16.
1: Mm-hmm.
0: So even though there were clear relationships, I mean, it's not like I didn't know my brothers and sisters.
1: Yes.
0: I
1: you knew them.
0: I knew them, and I was the oldest, so I knew them. The relationship is still strong, but they also understood. I don't know how, and they came in time to understand the call that I received. And so they are very supportive and very engaged, and And when I go and visit, almost 22 years ago, I made a decision that all my vacations were going to be with them. And I was asked by other priests or bishops, but I didn't want to go like to Cancun, to Europe. I said, no, I would not mind to, but because I have a large family,
1: mm-hmm.
0: if I don't visit them, I lose the connection. So it will be a disadvantage for me, but also will be a disadvantage for them, because they will not know me.
1: Mm-hmm.
0: And if I have my parents, I enjoy every day when I talk to them. It's a moment of joy and gratitude. So that transition was not difficult at all.
1: With my family, my great-grandma was like the center of my family. So I think that we all just like cherish our time, because I'm a little bit of a tinier family. We only have two, so I just have one sibling, an older sister. But I feel like especially we grew up being around my great-grandma with like all my family.
0: Mm-hmm.
1: So I think that's like the one change that I'm gonna miss, because she is a bit older, so it's just like making sure that I get to spend as much time with her.
0: Mm-hmm.
1: But I feel like I get that reminder, like with your parents, it reminds me of like my great-grandma and like how we are centered around her.
0: That's right.
1: Mm-hmm.
0: Now my brothers and sisters, they can travel too, so for them it's easier to come here, you know?
1: Yes.
0: My parents have come here also several times, but now they can't.
1: Mm-hmm.
0: They can't. But they came, and it was very nice.
1: So do you enjoy traveling to them? Like, do you enjoy traveling?
0: Oh, sure. Oh, I enjoy it. I enjoy it. But I return from those trips a little bit exhausted.
1: Yes, for sure.
0: Because, I mean, to visit every brother, every sister, to eat with their families, or to have lunch or dinner or breakfast, fills the calendar.
1: Yes, for sure. So do you travel for long periods of time or just short just to see them?
0: Well, usually is I have 2 weeks in the summer and 2 weeks after Christmas. But I think I will go until next year now.
1: Gotcha.
0: Because there will be a wedding and there are 2 babies who are coming, and so will be baptisms. And so I have to mediate the balance.
1: Yes.
0: Balanced. Yeah. We are with these two little ones as a family, including the in-laws, the family. We are 72. So
1: big.
0: To go there and visit is nice, but for example, in the mornings, I said, I don't want to see any one of you. Yeah, and then I spend time with my parents at Mass and the Rosary, and we talk a little bit. And then I go lunches and dinners to different ones.
1: Yes, make all the plans to get to see everybody.
0: Mm-hmm. And I enjoy it, but it's tiring.
1: Yes, I would imagine.
0: And then I just make sure that when I return, I take time to rest, to continue the ministry,
1: yes.
0: Service.
1: Yes.
0: God's people. One final thing that I have in my mind is, have you perceived something in your parents as you are going through this transition and possible move?
1: With my parents, we just, lots of talking about the plans, what's next. So we like to incorporate family dinners all the time. Like, we like to just sit down, make sure that we
0: have
1: those times. Yes, I've always liked that.
0: Few families. Continue that tradition.
1: Mm-hmm. But we do it. We try to do it every single night just so we have that time to continue to talk.
0: Mm-hmm.
1: And then I will always talk about everything. I love talking personally. So those are the times where I'm just like continuously telling my parents, like, this is what I'm thinking. These are my plans. And it's nice because they're always so encouraging. So I think during these times, I am like the last child in their house because my older sister, she's in college already. She's at Texas Tech. And she graduated from here, so when she was here, we were all like really close, and then she left, and my mom was really sad. But this time, they're like, we don't know what's gonna happen. My mom was like, she may be a little bit sad in the beginning, but I think they're excited for like the next journey.
0: Good.
1: On what's next, and it's amazing having such encouraging parents to have there, and they're always just so supportive.
0: Yeah, really important. When you consider it right before your departure, to really take time with them.
1: Yes.
0: And explicitly express your gratitude.
1: Yes, especially.
0: And your love for them.
1: Mm-hmm.
0: But intentionally. Not just that they know already, they know that I love them,
1: mm-hmm.
0: they know that I'm grateful. No. Explicitly.
1: Yes.
0: Time with them and express that.
1: I will definitely make sure. I have a really close relationship with my parents, so I know it's definitely going to be hard to say, like, a see you later when I go off to college, but I think I will definitely remember to show my gratitude for them. Being sent to Providence just in general was a, like, big dedication for them to have,
0: right.
1: And especially for college, so.
0: Yeah, and also, you know, you're the second one. The last one.
1: So
0: it's different
1: yes.
0: for them.
1: Mm-hmm. You know, it's definitely going to be.
0: You were
1: change.
0: A consolation for them when your sister left.
1: Yes.
0: But now that's it.
1: Yeah.
0: For them, you know. Of course, you can continue connecting, but it's different.
1: Yeah.
0: Now the two of them, they will go through some changes in how to relate themselves with other, any other girls around.
1: Yes.
0: You know? And what a where they're thinking, and maybe in that occasion that you give thanks to them, you can ask them, do you already are thinking something after I left? Mm-hmm.
1: Plans after.
0: After.
1: Yeah. Yes.
0: Just that, in other words, not only that they have been walking with you, but that you want to walk with them.
1: Yes.
0: Too. Because the work there will absorb you. It's understandable. But how to assure that your parents are accompanied by you?
1: Yeah.
0: You know, that is not just by, you know.
1: Mm-hmm. No, yes. I think I'm definitely within college. I want to continue to talk to them every single day, just because I do have that habit already. But I think it'll be important to emphasize that message that I'm now walking with them, especially while I'm moving out to college.
0: Mm-hmm. And as you share your stories, they will accompany you, you know.
1: Yes.
0: But we're glad that Providence really contribute a lot in your maturity as a woman. I know the system here, and it's strong in that way because it's needed.
1: I think Providence, especially Providence Catholic School, definitely had a strong making of who I am today as a woman. Mm-hmm. And I feel like it's really flourished me to becoming the leader that I am today. It's definitely amazing to like see that they really have prepared me for not only college, but just like life after this and the lessons that will come.
0: Yeah. You know, one Saturday to go to McCullough Place and visit the old sisters.
1: Yes.
0: And to thank them on behalf of everybody for their service, their dedication. And that would be a good way to close experience of Divine Providence and the sisters who are running it, and then to have a good closure with your father and mother.
1: Yes.
0: And to start the company piece and to open to the new things. I will be praying for you.
1: Thank you for coming, especially. This conversation was amazing.
0: Good. Thank you. It's a joy. And we thank those who help us.
1: Yes, thank you all as well.
0: To make it possible. I will give you all my blessing. May Almighty God bless you. The Father, the Son, and the Holy Spirit. Amen. Pray for me.
1: Yes, I will. Thank you.

Hello, dear friends, and welcome to our program, Living in the Light of Christ. I'm Father Anthony Mihalik, a Redemptorist priest, and we're coming to you from our Redemptorist retreat house of San Alfonso, located on the beautiful shore of the Atlantic in Long Branch, New Jersey. Each morning, we are blessed with the light of the sun rising slowly from the far horizon on the ocean. How beautiful is the serenity and peace that comes with the light of each morning. And we humbly give our grateful thanks to God for the gift of another day. Here, we find a place to step away from the noise and the busyness of the world. Here, we find a place of serenity and peace, a place to commune with God, a singular place of holy ground. In this series, we invite you to enter into a place of stillness and inner peace. We invite you to an inner silence that allows the voice of Christ Jesus to speak from a place deep within. We invite you now to enter into a brief time of retreat, a time of intimacy with the person of Christ Jesus, who calls us all to live each new day in the radiance of His light, His peace, and His love. In the tender compassion of our God, the dawn from on high shall break upon us to shine on those who dwell in darkness and the shadow of death, and to guide our feet into the way of peace.

This is a reading from St. Paul's letter to the Ephesians. Blessed be the God and Father of our Lord Jesus Christ, who has blessed us in Christ with every spiritual blessing in the heavens, as he chose us in him before the foundation of the world to be holy and without blemish before him. In love, he destined us for adoption to himself through Jesus Christ, in accord with the favor of his will, for the praise of the glory of his grace that he granted us in the Beloved. In him we have redemption by his blood, the forgiveness of transgressions, in accord with the riches of his grace that he lavished upon us. In all wisdom and insight, he has made known to us the mystery of his will, in accord with his favor that he set forth in him as a plan for the fullness of time, to sum up all things in Christ, in heaven and on earth. In him we were also chosen, destined in accord with the purpose of the one who accomplishes all things according to the intention of his will, so that we might exist for the praise of his glory, we who first hoped in Christ.

We live in a world that has allowed itself to become very confused. It's a world where, sadly, there is much darkness. It is a world that all too often seeks to eliminate God, seeks to deny the existence of an absolute truth, seeks to deny the reality of a transcendent power that lovingly places within us a moral code, a conscience that is able to distinguish right from wrong, an inner core that calls us to the fullness of being, that calls us into the light, in opposition to the pull of evil and the darkness in which evil exists. As followers of Christ, who humbly desire authentic union with God in and through Jesus Christ, we often find ourselves immersed in what might be described as a foreign land. There is a reason we understand ourselves as pilgrims on a journey, for we know that this world it's not our final home, but it is a gift to us from God, our Creator, our Father. It is that place wherein we journey to God and to our true home. But this journey, this life, this journey bears with it an awesome responsibility. And that is that we live this journey of life on earth in the fullness of faith. The journey of life for a follower of Christ is a journey of faith in Christ and holding fast to all that He has promised to those who believe in Him. In Christ alone, we come to understand the fullness of truth, the truth of God, and the truth of our very selves, the truth of who we are and whose we are. Beloved children of God, we belong to God. We are made for God. Yes, created in the image and the likeness of God. And because of the coming of Christ Jesus, we are destined to live with God for all eternity in the beauty and the radiant joy of heaven. But we are also called to life with God here in this time, in this life on earth. How too often, though, the realities of this often very dark and wounded world, they begin to dominate our consciousness. And we can so easily allow the darkness, the confusion, the complexities, the chaos, the woundedness of this world to redefine us. They begin to reshape us. When the journey of life ceases to be understood as a journey of faith, in other words, when we forget that we never walk this journey of life alone, why? Because we belong to God. When we forget this divine truth, we lose sight of the truth of self,
and we begin to live with a false sense of self and a false sense of reality. And if we continue to live in this false state of being, we will never experience true peace in this life. We will never experience true peace of mind, the deep peace that is of Christ Jesus alone. All our experiences and all our relationships will be filtered through a false lens, a falsity that will try its best to masquerade as the truth. But to live outside of the light of Christ is to live in a state of falsity. Jesus says, "I am the light of the world, and whoever believes in me will have the light of life." And Jesus tells us very lovingly, very tenderly, "I am the way and the truth and the life." And it is Jesus who says to us again and again, "Come to me. Please come to me, all you who labor and are heavy burdened, and I know you are many, and I will give you rest." To understand ourselves in any other way, other than united to Christ, can only keep us locked in a state of falsity and error, so easily leading us into darkness and confusion. And that darkness and confusion, it gives birth to anxiety, doubt, fears of every kind. And all of this can so easily give rise to an internal sense of hopelessness. A hopelessness that so easily can lead one to the brink of despair. And that is a terrible darkness. Jesus calls us to a true understanding of self. First, that we are and always have been beloved children of God. And we are to call God Abba, loving Father. We are redeemed. Yes, we're redeemed from our fallen state through the coming of Christ, through his passion, his death, and his glorious resurrection. And you know, it could end right there. And that would certainly be more than enough. We're beloved of God, we're redeemed in Christ, we're risen from our fallen state. But it's not enough for God. For God desires union with you, with me. And so in Christ, we're given the gift of the Holy Eucharist. And in this gift, we see the full truth of self. For here we are called, without compromise, to a divine transformation of self, literally a divinization of self, as Christ himself is united intimately with us. The great gift of the Holy

Holy Eucharist, the fullness of his divinity is joined with our humanity. And to say yes to this is to understand the highest truth of self. I am made for God. I belong to God. My destiny is to live forever, enveloped completely in the beauty and the radiance of God. And this intimate union begins here, in this life, in this great sacrament of the Holy Eucharist. When we receive Christ himself as we approach the altar, and when we say Amen to Christ in this great sacrament, he doesn't stand at a distance and acknowledge us. He enters within us. He becomes one with us and desires to dispel the darkness that we may be carrying within, and all of us do. How often it is the darkness that holds our minds and our hearts captive. Even a little bit, keeping us from accepting the full truth of who we are. Christ brings us to humbly accept our true identity so that we might live united with him. If we would allow ourselves to be drawn more deeply into this great truth of faith, everything would begin to change. The truth is that only God can fill the emptiness that so often is within us. Unfortunately, the world, with all of its chaos, noise, confusion, and with all of its false gods, in other words, anything and everything that claims our fullest attention, promising every possible good that we must have in order to be truly happy in this life, all of these things of the world, they seek to dominate and control our consciousness. But nothing, apart from God, will bring a true or a lasting peace. Nothing and no one. Only Christ Jesus. We've heard this before, but St. Augustine has said it so beautifully, and so it bears repeating. Our hearts are restless until they rest in thee, Lord. Our hearts are restless until they surrender themselves to Christ alone. That's who we are. We're made for God. So then let us listen to the voice of Christ, who says once again, come, come to me, all you who labor, and all you who are heavy burdened. Yes, I know who you are. Come to me, and I will give you rest. May we come to him. May we come to the one who says to us, I am the light of the world. And whoever comes to me, whoever follows me, whoever walks with me, whoever lives in me, will never be in darkness, but will have the fullness of the light of life. And may the deep peace of Christ dwell richly within you. Put on, as God's chosen ones, holy and beloved, heartfelt compassion, kindness, humility, gentleness, and patience, bearing with one another and forgiving one another, if one has a grievance against another, as the Lord has forgiven you,

so must you also do. And over all these, put on love. That is the bond of perfection. And let the peace of Christ control your hearts, the peace into which you were also called in one body. And be thankful. Let the word of Christ dwell in you richly, as in all wisdom you teach and admonish one another, singing psalms, hymns, and spiritual songs, with gratitude in your hearts to God. And whatever you do, in word or in deed, do everything in the name of the Lord Jesus, giving thanks to God the Father through him. How sad it is to consider that so many in this world struggle greatly with the true sense of identity. Who am I? Why am I here? What is this life all about? How sad it is that so many strive for fulfillment in so many ways, yet cannot attain it. Or once having achieved a desired goal, they find in a rather short time that what they thought would bring them happiness failed to do so. We often find this to be the case in our relationships with one another. There's always that place where the deepest need of the heart is not met, nor can it be met by any person or material thing, because, once again, the truth of who we are demands the eternal. We're made for God. And whether we accept this or not, our hearts are restless until they rest in God. Jesus uses a powerful and a very beautiful analogy in the Gospel of John. Seated at the table of the Last Supper, he says, "I am the vine, and you are the branches." And just as a branch cannot bear fruit on its own unless it remains on the vine, so neither can you unless you remain with me. Again, going back to the very beginning, it is what our first parents tried to do. They tried to produce fruit without remaining on the tree of life. From the beginning, we were grafted to God, but we said, "I do not wish to remain a branch on this tree. I wish to be a tree myself." So they broke themselves away from the tree that was the source of life. They separated from God in their primal disobedience, and instead of becoming a tree, they fell heavily to the ground. A branch that has separated itself from the tree cannot become a tree. It has only one destiny, and that is to fall heavily to the ground, to slowly wither for lack of any source of life or sustenance, and eventually die. So Jesus says to us, "You are not a vine. You are not a source of life unto yourself, but you will find all that you desire in this life if you remain grafted to the vine that is me." In the beginning, God could have left us on the ground to wither and die.

But God said, no, they are my precious children. They are lost now, but they belong to me. And so we see in the coming of Christ, the hand of God reaching down and gently lifting from the ground that withered and dying branch that we had become, and gently bringing it back to the tree of life that is God's very self. Only in Christ will we find the truth of self. And this is why it is only in Christ that true happiness and true peace in this life can be found. You know, there are many, many who feel that to follow Christ, to say yes to Him, to being His disciple, is simply going to lead to the inevitable cross of suffering. They believe that to follow Christ is to abandon all that is most pleasurable in this life. The truth is that to follow Christ in all things is to find the greatest source of happiness in this life. It is not the plan of God to have us suffer in this life. All suffering has come to us as a result of our own doing. Christ is saying to us, whatever your crosses may be, whatever crosses you may have to bear in this life, bring them to me, he says. Take up your cross, whatever it is, and follow me. In other words, come to me and unite your sorrows and your sufferings to mine. Unite your cross to my cross and allow your sufferings or trials, whatever they are, allow them to be redemptive. As people of faith, we know that if we do this, the burden of suffering in this world does become much lighter. Jesus does not impose suffering on us, for he has come to lift the burden of suffering from us. And he asks us to do the same for one another. Here is the truth of God, who is love. And in God alone, will we find our truth. Thank you for joining us here at San Alfonso for this brief time of retreat. We hope you will join us again next time for another episode of Living in the Light of Christ. Until then, may the peace of Christ dwell richly within you, and may His radiant light be always upon you. Amen. From the rising of the sun to its setting, may the name of the Lord be praised.

Hello, I'm Bishop Reed. Join me each and every day in meditating on the mysteries of the Holy Rosary of the Blessed Virgin Mary right here on Catholic TV, America's Catholic Television Network.

0: In the name of the Father, and of the Son, and of the Holy Spirit.
1: Amen.
0: The grace of our Lord Jesus Christ, and the love of God, and the communion of the Holy Spirit be with you all.
1: And with your spirit.
0: Brethren, let us acknowledge our sins and so prepare ourselves to celebrate worthily these sacred mysteries.
1: Lord Jesus, you raise us to new life. Lord, have mercy.
0: Lord, have mercy.
1: Lord Jesus, you forgive us our sins. Christ, have mercy.
0: Christ, have mercy.
1: Lord Jesus, you feed us with your body and your blood. Lord, have mercy.
0: Lord, have mercy. May Almighty God have mercy on us, forgive us our sins, and bring us to everlasting life.
1: Amen.
0: Glory to God in the highest, and on earth peace to people of goodwill. We praise you, we bless you, we adore you, we glorify you. We give you thanks for your great glory. Lord God, heavenly King, O God, almighty Father. Lord Jesus Christ, only begotten Son. Lord God, Lamb of God, Son of the Father. You take away the sins of the world, have mercy on us. You take away the sins of the world, receive our prayer. You are seated at the right hand of the Father, have mercy on us. For you alone are the Holy One, you alone are the Lord, you alone are the Most High, Jesus Christ, with the Holy Spirit, in the glory of God the Father. Amen. Let us pray. O God, who through the grace of adoption chose us to be children of light, grant, we pray, that we may not be wrapped in the darkness of error, but always be seen to stand in the bright light of truth. Through our Lord Jesus Christ, your Son, who lives and reigns with you in the unity of the Holy Spirit, God forever and ever.
2: Amen.
3: A reading from the second book of Kings. One day, Elisha came to Shunem, where there was a woman of influence who urged him to dine with her. Afterward, whenever he passed by, he used to stop there to dine. So she said to her husband, "I know that Elisha is a holy man of God. Since he visits us often, let us arrange a little room on the roof and furnish it for him with a bed, table, chair, and lamp, so that when he comes to us, he can stay there." Sometime later, Elisha arrived and stayed in the room. Later, Elisha asked, "Can something be done for her?" His servant Gehazi answered, "Yes, she has no son, and her husband is getting on."

0: A reading from the letter of St. Paul to the Romans. Brothers and sisters, are you unaware that we who were baptized into Christ Jesus were baptized into his death? We were indeed buried with him through baptism into death, so that, just as Christ was raised from the dead by the glory of the Father, we too might live in newness of life. If then we have died with Christ, we believe that we shall also live with him. We know that Christ, raised from the dead, dies no more. Death no longer has power over him. As to his death, he died to sin once and for all. As to his life, he lives for God. Consequently, you too must think of yourselves as dead to sin and living for God in Christ Jesus. The word of the Lord.
1: Thanks be to God.

0: take up his cross and follow after me is not worthy of me. Whoever finds his life will lose it, and whoever loses his life for my sake will find it. Whoever receives you receives me, and whoever receives me receives the one who sent me. Whoever receives a prophet because he is a prophet will receive a prophet's reward, and whoever receives a righteous man because he is a righteous man will receive a righteous man's reward. And whoever gives only a cup of cold water to one of these little ones to drink, because the little one is a disciple, amen, I say to you, he will surely not lose his reward. The Gospel of the Lord.
1: Praise to you, Lord Jesus Christ.
2: Today's gospel contains some of the hardest words that Jesus ever speaks, especially for that time and that place, the importance of family, lineage, and genealogy. Whoever loves father and mother more than me is not worthy of me, seemingly against one of the commandments. At first, these words can sound harsh, almost painful, because the truth is that none of us are truly worthy of the Lord. And Jesus is not asking us to love our families less, but he's asking us to love him first, because only in him do we learn how to love everyone else correctly. Often in life we ask, what do I get out of this? What is the reward and what is the benefit? But Jesus reminds us today that the reward of the Christian life is not success, comfort, or recognition. The reward is Christ himself. And sometimes that relationship can be challenging. Sometimes it asks for sacrifice. Sometimes fidelity to the gospel means carrying a cross. But there's a deeper joy that comes from remaining close to the Lord. In the first reading, we hear about the woman who welcomes the prophet into her home with kindness and generosity. She asks for nothing in return, simply makes room for God's presence. And because of that generosity, her life becomes fruitful in a way she no longer expected. The prophet recognizes the hidden longing of her heart and promises that she will have a son. Her hospitality opens the door for grace. And when we make room for God through kindness, generosity, faithfulness, and love, he brings about blessings greater than we could possibly imagine. Jesus also reminds us not to cling to the gifts more than to the giver. The greatest gift is not merely what God gives us, but communion with him. And that changes the way that we love others. Love becomes less about what do I receive and more about what can I give. Less about using people for ourselves and more about loving them with the very love we have first received from Christ. And when Christ is first in our lives, everything else begins to find its proper place. And in loving him, we at last learn how to love one another well.

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0: A reading from the Holy Gospel according to Matthew.
1: Glory to you, O Lord.
0: Jesus said to his apostles, "Whoever loves father or mother more than me is not worthy of me, and whoever loves son or daughter more than me is not worthy of me. 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

0: I believe in one God, the Father Almighty, maker of heaven and earth, of all things visible and invisible. I believe in one Lord Jesus Christ, the only begotten Son of God, born of the Father before all ages, God from God, light from light, true God from true God, begotten, not made, consubstantial with the Father. Through him all things were made. For us men and for our salvation, he came down from heaven, and by the Holy Spirit was incarnate of the Virgin Mary and became man. For our sake he was crucified under Pontius Pilate. He suffered death and was buried, and rose again on the third day in accordance with the Scriptures. He ascended into heaven and is seated at the right hand of the Father. He will come again in glory to judge the living and the dead, and his kingdom will have no end. I believe in the Holy Spirit, the Lord, the giver of life, who proceeds from the Father and the Son, who with the Father and the Son is adored and glorified, who has spoken through the prophets. I believe in one holy, Catholic, and apostolic church. I confess one baptism for the forgiveness of sins, and I look forward to the resurrection of the dead and the life of the world to come. Amen. As brothers and sisters of Christ through the sacrament of baptism, we make our prayers to God our Father, confident that he will answer us.
1: For the church, may all her members humbly take up our crosses daily and be powerful witnesses to the gospel. We pray to the Lord.
0: Lord, hear our prayer.
1: For those in government, may they seek real justice by attempting to preserve a society where all can live in true freedom. We pray to the Lord.
0: Lord, hear our prayer.
1: For an openness to life within the sacrament of marriage and an increase in vocations to the priesthood, the permanent diaconate, and religious life, we pray to the Lord.
0: Lord, hear our prayer.
1: For those who have died, may they live forever with Christ in heaven. We pray to the Lord.
0: Lord, hear our prayer. Father, we are at one with your Son in our sufferings. May we also be at one with you in glory. Through Christ our Lord.
2: Amen. Amen.

0: Pray, brethren, that my sacrifice and yours may be acceptable to God, the Almighty Father.
1: May the Lord accept a sacrifice at your hands for the praise and glory of his name, for our good and good of all his holy church.
0: O God, who graciously accomplished the effects of your mysteries, grant, we pray, that the deeds by which we serve you may be worthy of these sacred gifts. Through Christ our Lord.
1: Amen.
0: The Lord be with you.
1: And with your spirit.
0: Lift up your hearts.
1: We lift them up to the Lord.
0: Let us give thanks to the Lord our God.
1: It is right and just.
0: It is truly right and just, our duty and our salvation always, and everywhere to give you thanks, Lord, Holy Father, Almighty and Eternal God. For we know it belongs to your boundless glory that you came to the aid of mortal beings with your divinity, and even fashioned for us a remedy out of mortality itself, so that the cause of our downfall might become the means of our salvation through Christ our Lord. Through him, the host of angels adores your majesty and rejoices in your presence forever. May our voices, we pray, join with theirs in one chorus of exultant praise as we acclaim.

You are indeed holy, O Lord, the font of all holiness. Make holy, therefore, these gifts, we pray, by sending down your Spirit upon them like the dewfall, so that they may become for us the body and blood of our Lord Jesus Christ. At the time he was betrayed and entered willingly into his passion, he took bread and, giving thanks, broke it and gave it to his disciples, saying, "Take this, all of you, and eat of it, for this is my body, which will be given up for you." In a similar way, when supper was ended, he took the chalice, and once more giving thanks, he gave it to his disciples, saying, "Take this, all of you, and drink from it, for this is the chalice of my blood, the blood of the new and eternal covenant, which will be poured out for you and for many for the forgiveness of sins. Do this in memory of me."

Therefore, as we celebrate the memorial of his death and resurrection, we offer you, Lord, the bread of life and the chalice of salvation, giving thanks that you have held us worthy to be in your presence and minister to you. Humbly, we pray that partaking of the body and blood of Christ, you may be gathered into one by the Holy Spirit. Remember, Lord, your church spread throughout the world and bring her to the fullness of charity, together with Leo, our Pope, and Robert, our Bishop, and all the clergy. Remember also our brothers and sisters who have fallen asleep in the hope of the resurrection, and all who have died in your mercy. Welcome them into the light of your face. Have mercy on us all, we pray, that with the Blessed Virgin Mary, Mother of God, with Blessed Joseph, her spouse, with the blessed apostles and all the saints who have pleased you throughout the ages, we may merit to be co-heirs to eternal life and may praise and glorify you through your Son, Jesus Christ. Through him and with him and in him, O God, Almighty Father, in the unity of the Holy Spirit, all glory and honor is yours.

0: At the Savior's command, informed by divine teaching, we dare to say, Our Father, who art in heaven, hallowed be thy name. Thy kingdom come, thy will be done, on earth as it is in heaven. Give us this day our daily bread, and forgive us our trespasses, as we forgive those who trespass against us. And lead us not into temptation, but deliver us from evil. Deliver us, Lord, we pray, from every evil. Graciously grant peace in our days, that by the help of your mercy, we may be always free from sin and safe from all distress, as we await the blessed hope and the coming of our Savior, Jesus Christ.
1: For the kingdom, the power, and the glory are yours, now and forever.
0: Lord Jesus Christ, who said to your apostles, Peace I leave you, my peace I give you, look not on our sins, but on the faith of your church, and graciously grant her peace and unity in accordance with your will, who live and reign forever and ever. Amen. The peace of the Lord be with you always.
1: And with your spirit. Let us offer each other the sign of peace.

Behold the Lamb of God, behold him who takes away the sins of the world. Blessed are those called to the supper of the Lamb. Lord, I am not worthy that you should enter under my roof, but only say the word, and my soul shall be healed.

0: May this divine sacrifice we have offered and received fill us with life, O Lord, we pray, so that bound to you in lasting charity, we may bear fruit that lasts forever. Through Christ our Lord.
1: Amen.
0: As we have made our spiritual communion from home, maybe we were giving thanks for someone who showed us great generosity, or recalled a blessing that we had received that might have just flooded back into our minds. Maybe that blessing is the chance for us to gather in prayer in this way, even though distant from one another, physically, spiritually connected, because we are one body, one spirit in Christ. For those who are at home and not able to join at the table and have made a spiritual communion today, it's my hope for you that you have a chance to call your pastor, your deacon, the summer seminarian, or a member of the lay faithful to come and visit you, as well as to bring you Jesus in the Most Blessed Sacrament. This month, recently, we have celebrated Corpus Christi. And not only do we adore the Lord externally beyond us, but we also receive him and so become closer to him through communion with him. So if it takes a moment for you to call your parish and ask for that assistance this week, I hope that you would do it so as to remain connected and remain belonging as to the body of Christ. The Lord be with you.
2: And with your spirit.
0: And may Almighty God bless you, the Father, and the Son, and the Holy Spirit.
2: Amen. Go in peace.
0: Thanks be to God.

0: If you cannot attend Mass and would like to receive the Eucharist at home, please contact your parish directly. 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
1: We always say that where there's a need, there's a night. And I think you really see that. You see that in this ministry.
2: I started this in memory of my twin brother, Brian. Knowing Father McGivney took care of the homeless in his time, we are doing his work at our time.
3: People have a fear of giving money. So we decided to craft a bag and fit what we could into a 1 gallon Ziploc bag.
1: It's hard for any of us to change the world. And I don't think the Lord is calling us to change the world, but I think what he's calling us to do is to change our little piece of the world. And I think that's what you see Donna and Walter doing. They're really changing Waterbury, and they're improving the lives of the homeless here in Waterbury.

Hello, I'm Bishop David Bonner of the Diocese of Youngstown. Please join me for the recitation and praying of the Holy Rosary, the Glorious Mysteries, on Catholic TV.

We are ourselves praying the rosary at St. Joseph's Mission San Jose in San Antonio, Texas. In the name of the Father, and of the Son, and of the Holy Spirit, amen. I believe in one God, the Father Almighty, maker of heaven and earth, of all things visible and invisible. I believe in one Lord, Jesus Christ, the only begotten Son of God, born of the Father before all ages, God from God, light from light, true God from true God, begotten, not made, consubstantial with the Father. Through him all things were made. For us men and for our salvation, he came down from heaven, and by the Holy Spirit was incarnate of the Virgin Mary and became man. For our sake, he was crucified under Pontius Pilate. He suffered death and was buried, and rose again on the third day in accordance with the Scriptures. He ascended into heaven and is seated at the right hand of the Father. He will come again in glory to judge the living and the dead, and his kingdom will have no end. I believe in the Holy Spirit, the Lord, the giver of life, who proceeds from the Father and the Son, who with the Father and the Son is adored and glorified, who has spoken through the prophets. I believe in one holy Catholic and apostolic church. I confess one baptism for the forgiveness of sins, and I look forward to the resurrection of the dead and the life of the world to come. Amen. Our Father, who art in heaven, hallowed be thy name. Thy kingdom come, thy will be done on earth as it is in heaven. Give us this day our daily bread, and forgive us our trespasses, as we forgive those who trespass against us. And lead us not into temptation, but deliver us from evil. Hail Mary, full of grace, the Lord is with thee. Blessed art thou amongst women, and blessed is the fruit of thy womb, Jesus. Holy Mary, Mother of God, pray for us sinners, now and at the hour of our death. Amen. Hail Mary, full of grace, the Lord is with thee. Blessed art thou amongst women, and blessed is the fruit of thy womb, Jesus. Holy Mary, Mother of God, pray for us sinners, now and at the hour of our death. Amen. Hail Mary, full of grace, the Lord is with thee. Blessed art thou amongst women, and blessed is the fruit of thy womb, Jesus. Holy Mary, Mother of God, pray for us sinners, now and at the hour of our death. Amen. Glory be to the Father, and to the Son, and to the Holy Spirit, as it was in the beginning, is now, and ever shall be, world without end. Amen. Joyful mysteries. Through your Immaculate Conception, O great Princess, Virgin and Mother, I beg of you a great purity of heart. The Annunciation. Let us ask for the gift of humility and trust. Our Father, who art in heaven, hallowed be thy name. Thy kingdom come, thy will be done on earth as it is in heaven. Give us this day our daily bread, and forgive us our trespasses, as we forgive those who trespass against us. And lead us not into temptation, but deliver us from evil. Hail Mary, full of grace, the Lord is with thee. Blessed art thou amongst women, and blessed is the fruit of thy womb, Jesus. Holy Mary, Mother of God, pray for us sinners, now and at the hour of our death. Amen. Hail Mary, full of grace, the Lord is with thee. Blessed art

thou amongst women, and blessed is the fruit of thy womb, Jesus. Holy Mary, Mother of God, pray for us sinners, now and at the hour of our death. Amen. Hail Mary, full of grace, the Lord is with thee. Blessed art thou amongst women, and blessed is the fruit of thy womb, Jesus. Holy Mary, Mother of God, pray for us sinners, now and at the hour of our death. Amen. Hail Mary, full of grace, the Lord is with thee. Blessed art thou amongst women, and blessed is the fruit of thy womb, Jesus. Holy Mary, Mother of God, pray for us sinners, now and at the hour of our death. Amen. Hail Mary, full of grace, the Lord is with thee. Blessed art thou amongst women, and blessed is the fruit of thy womb, Jesus. Holy Mary, Mother of God, pray for us sinners, now and at the hour of our death. Amen. Hail Mary, full of grace, the Lord is with thee. Blessed art thou amongst women, and blessed is the fruit of thy womb, Jesus. Holy Mary, Mother of God, pray for us sinners, now and at the hour of our death. Amen. Hail Mary, full of grace, the Lord is with thee. Blessed art thou amongst women, and blessed is the fruit of thy womb, Jesus. Holy Mary, Mother of God, pray for us sinners, now and at the hour of our death. Amen. Hail Mary, full of grace, the Lord is with thee. Blessed art thou amongst women, and blessed is the fruit of thy womb, Jesus. Holy Mary, Mother of God, pray for us sinners, now and at the hour of our death. Amen. Hail Mary, full of grace, the Lord is with thee. Blessed art thou amongst women, and blessed is the fruit of thy womb, Jesus. Holy Mary, Mother of God, pray for us sinners, now and at the hour of our death. Amen. Glory be to the Father, and to the Son, and to the Holy Spirit, as it was in the beginning, is now, and will be forever. Amen. Through your Immaculate Conception, O great Princess, Virgin and Mother, I beg of you a great purity of heart. The Visitation. Let us ask for the gift of charity and apostolic zeal. Our Father, who art in heaven, hallowed be thy name. Thy kingdom come, thy will be done on earth as it is in heaven. Give us this day our daily bread, and forgive us all our trespasses, as we forgive those who trespass against us. And lead us not into temptation, but deliver us from evil. Hail Mary, full of grace, the Lord is with thee. Blessed art thou amongst women, and blessed is the fruit of thy womb, Jesus. Holy Mary, Mother of God, pray for us sinners, now and at the hour of our death. Amen. Hail Mary, full of grace, the Lord is with thee. Blessed art thou amongst women, and blessed is the fruit of thy womb, Jesus. Holy Mary, Mother of God, pray for us sinners, now and at the hour of our death. Amen. Hail Mary, full of grace, the Lord is with thee. Blessed art thou amongst women, and blessed is the fruit of thy womb, Jesus. Holy Mary, Mother of God, pray for us sinners, now and at the hour of our death. Amen. Hail Mary, full of grace, the Lord is with thee. Blessed art thou amongst women, and blessed is the fruit of thy womb, Jesus. Holy Mary, Mother of God, pray for us sinners, now and at the hour of our death. Amen. Hail Mary, full of grace, the Lord is with thee. Blessed art thou amongst women, and blessed is the fruit of thy womb, Jesus. Holy Mary, Mother of God, pray for us sinners, now and at the hour of our death. Amen. Hail Mary, full of grace, the Lord is with thee. Blessed art thou amongst women, and blessed is the fruit of thy womb, Jesus. Holy Mary, Mother of God, pray for us sinners, now and at the hour of our death. Amen.

Mary, full of grace, the Lord is with thee. Blessed art thou amongst women, and blessed is the fruit of thy womb, Jesus. Holy Mary, Mother of God, pray for us sinners, now and at the hour of our death. Amen. Hail Mary, full of grace, the Lord is with thee. Blessed art thou amongst women, and blessed is the fruit of thy womb, Jesus. Holy Mary, Mother of God, pray for us sinners, now and at the hour of our death. Amen. Hail Mary, full of grace, the Lord is with thee. Blessed art thou amongst women, and blessed is the fruit of thy womb, Jesus. Holy Mary, Mother of God, pray for us sinners, now and at the hour of our death. Amen. Hail Mary, full of grace, the Lord is with thee. Blessed art thou amongst women, and blessed is the fruit of thy womb, Jesus. Holy Mary, Mother of God, pray for us sinners, now and at the hour of our death. Amen. Glory be to the Father, and to the Son, and to the Holy Spirit, as it was in the beginning, is now, and ever shall be, world without end. Amen. Through your immaculate conception, O great Princess Virgin and Mother, I beg of you a great purity of heart. The birth of Jesus. Let us ask for poverty of spirit and the poor. Our Father, who art in heaven, hallowed be thy name. Thy kingdom come, thy will be done on earth as it is in heaven. Give us this day our daily bread, and forgive us our trespasses as we forgive those who trespass against us. And lead us not into temptation, but deliver us from evil. Hail Mary, full of grace, the Lord is with thee. Blessed art thou amongst women, and blessed is the fruit of thy womb, Jesus. Holy Mary, Mother of God, pray for us sinners, now and at the hour of our death. Amen. Hail Mary, full of grace, the Lord is with thee. Blessed art thou amongst women, and blessed is the fruit of thy womb, Jesus. Holy Mary, Mother of God, pray for us sinners, now and at the hour of our death. Amen. Hail Mary, full of grace, the Lord is with thee. Blessed art thou amongst women, and blessed is the fruit of thy womb, Jesus. Holy Mary, Mother of God, pray for us sinners, now and at the hour of our death. Amen. Hail Mary, full of grace, the Lord is with thee. Blessed art thou amongst women, and blessed is the fruit of thy womb, Jesus. Holy Mary, Mother of God, pray for us sinners, now and at the hour of our death. Amen. Hail Mary, full of grace, the Lord is with thee. Blessed art thou amongst women, and blessed is the fruit of thy womb, Jesus. Holy Mary, Mother of God, pray for us sinners, now and at the hour of our death. Amen. Hail Mary, full of grace, the Lord is with thee. Blessed art thou amongst women, and blessed is the fruit of thy womb, Jesus. Holy Mary, Mother of God, pray for us sinners, now and at the hour of our death. Amen. Hail Mary, full of grace, the Lord is with thee. Blessed art thou amongst women, and blessed is the fruit of thy womb, Jesus. Holy Mary, Mother of God, pray for us sinners, now and at the hour of our death. Amen. Hail Mary, full of grace, the Lord is with thee. Blessed art thou amongst women, and blessed is the fruit of thy womb, Jesus. Holy Mary, Mother of God, pray for us sinners, now and at the hour of our death. Amen. Hail Mary, full of grace, the Lord is with thee. Blessed art thou amongst women, and blessed is the fruit of thy womb, Jesus. Holy Mary, Mother of God, pray for us sinners, now
and at the hour of our death. Amen. Hail Mary, full of grace, the Lord is with thee. Blessed art thou amongst women, and blessed is the fruit of thy womb, Jesus. Holy Mary, Mother of God, pray for us sinners, now and at the hour of our death. Amen. Glory be to the Father, and to the Son, and to the Holy Spirit, as it was in the beginning, is now, and ever shall be, world without end. Amen. Through your Immaculate Conception, O great Princess, Virgin, and Mother, I beg of you a great purity of heart. The presentation of Jesus in the temple. Let us ask for obedience and self-surrender. Our Father, who art in heaven, hallowed be thy name. Thy kingdom come, thy will be done on earth as it is in heaven. Give us this day our daily bread, and forgive us our trespasses, as we forgive those who trespass against us. And lead us not into temptation, but deliver us from evil. Hail Mary, full of grace, the Lord is with thee. Blessed art thou amongst women, and blessed is the fruit of thy womb, Jesus. Holy Mary, Mother of God, pray for us sinners, now and at the hour of our death. Amen. Hail Mary, full of grace, the Lord is with thee. Blessed art thou amongst women, and blessed is the fruit of thy womb, Jesus. Holy Mary, Mother of God, pray for us sinners, now and at the hour of our death. Amen. Hail Mary, full of grace, the Lord is with thee. Blessed art thou amongst women, and blessed is the fruit of thy womb, Jesus. Holy Mary, Mother of God, pray for us sinners, now and at the hour of our death. Amen. Hail Mary, full of grace, the Lord is with thee. Blessed art thou amongst women, and blessed is the fruit of thy womb, Jesus. Holy Mary, Mother of God, pray for us sinners, now and at the hour of our death. Amen. Hail Mary, full of grace, the Lord is with thee. Blessed art thou amongst women, and blessed is the fruit of thy womb, Jesus. Holy Mary, Mother of God, pray for us sinners, now and at the hour of our death. Amen. Hail Mary, full of grace, the Lord is with thee. Blessed art thou amongst women, and blessed is the fruit of thy womb, Jesus. Holy Mary, Mother of God, pray for us sinners, now and at the hour of our death. Amen. Hail Mary, full of grace, the Lord is with thee. Blessed art thou amongst women, and blessed is the fruit of thy womb, Jesus. Holy Mary, Mother of God, pray for us sinners, now and at the hour of our death. Amen. Hail Mary, full of grace, the Lord is with thee. Blessed art thou among women, and blessed is the fruit of thy womb, Jesus. Holy Mary, Mother of God, pray for us sinners, now and at the hour of our death. Amen. Hail Mary, full of grace, the Lord is with thee. Blessed art thou amongst women, and blessed is the fruit of thy womb, Jesus. Holy Mary, Mother of God, pray for us sinners, now and at the hour of our death. Amen. Hail Mary, full of grace, the Lord is with thee. Blessed art thou amongst women, and blessed is the fruit of thy womb, Jesus. Holy Mary, Mother of God, pray for us sinners, now and at the hour of our death. Amen. Glory be to the Father, and to the Son, and to the Holy Spirit, as it was in the beginning, is now, and ever shall be, world without end. Amen. Through your Immaculate Conception,
O great princess, virgin and mother, I beg of you a great purity of heart, the finding of Jesus in the temple. Let us ask to be faithful to do God's will with joy and simplicity of heart. Our Father, who art in heaven, hallowed be thy name. Thy kingdom come, thy will be done on earth as it is in heaven. Give us this day our daily bread, and forgive us our trespasses as we forgive those who trespass against us. And lead us not into temptation, but deliver us from evil. Hail Mary, full of grace, the Lord is with thee. Blessed art thou amongst women, and blessed is the fruit of thy womb, Jesus. Holy Mary, Mother of God, pray for us sinners, now and at the hour of our death. Amen. Hail Mary, full of grace, the Lord is with thee. Blessed art thou amongst women, and blessed is the fruit of thy womb, Jesus. Holy Mary, Mother of God, pray for us sinners, now and at the hour of our death. Amen. Hail Mary, full of grace, the Lord is with thee. Blessed art thou amongst women, and blessed is the fruit of thy womb, Jesus. Holy Mary, Mother of God, pray for us sinners, now and at the hour of our death. Amen. Hail Mary, full of grace, the Lord is with thee. Blessed art thou amongst women, and blessed is the fruit of thy womb, Jesus. Holy Mary, Mother of God, pray for us sinners, now and at the hour of our death. Amen. Hail Mary, full of grace, the Lord is with thee. Blessed art thou amongst women, and blessed is the fruit of thy womb, Jesus. Holy Mary, Mother of God, pray for us sinners, now and at the hour of our death. Amen. Hail Mary, full of grace, the Lord is with thee. Blessed art thou amongst women, and blessed is the fruit of thy womb, Jesus. Holy Mary, Mother of God, pray for us sinners, now and at the hour of our death. Amen. Hail Mary, full of grace, the Lord is with thee. Blessed art thou amongst women, and blessed is the fruit of thy womb, Jesus. Holy Mary, Mother of God, pray for us sinners, now and at the hour of our death. Amen. Hail Mary, full of grace, the Lord is with thee. Blessed art thou amongst women, and blessed is the fruit of thy womb, Jesus. Holy Mary, Mother of God, pray for us sinners, now and at the hour of our death. Amen. Hail Mary, full of grace, the Lord is with thee. Blessed art thou amongst women, and blessed is the fruit of thy womb, Jesus. Holy Mary, Mother of God, pray for us sinners, now and at the hour of our death. Amen. Hail Mary, full of grace, the Lord is with thee. Blessed art thou amongst women, and blessed is the fruit of thy womb, Jesus. Holy Mary, Mother of God, pray for us sinners, now and at the hour of our death. Amen. Glory be to the Father, and to the Son, and to the Holy Spirit. As it was in the beginning, is now, and ever shall be, world without end. Amen. Hail, Holy Queen, Mother of Mercy, our life, our sweetness, and our hope. To you do we cry, poor banished children of Eve. To you do we send up our sighs, mourning and weeping in this valley of tears. Turn then, most gracious advocate, your eyes of mercy toward us. And after this, our exile, show to us the blessed fruit of your womb, Jesus. O clement,
all loving, all sweet.

Virgin Mary, pray for us, O Holy Mother of God, that we may be worthy of the promises of Christ. Grant, we beg you, O Lord God, that we, your servants, may enjoy lasting health of mind and body. And by the glorious intercession of the Blessed Mary, ever Virgin and Mother in her solitude, be delivered from present sorrow and enter into the joy of eternal happiness. Through Christ our Lord. Amen. In the name of the Father, and of the Son, and of the Holy Spirit. Amen.

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With every sacrament, you see something. You see water poured over a baby. That's visible, but there's something invisible that happens too. That baby's soul is now cleansed of original sin. That baby is now a child of God. So in reality, there's visible reality, there's invisible reality. 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Can you put love in my hand? And in actual fact, the invisible is often more real than the visible. And as a culture, we've lost our sense of the sacramental. We don't seem to acknowledge or even believe in the invisible. So of course we don't understand prayer. It's interesting, Mother Teresa, one of my heroes, and she'll go down as one of the greatest saints ever, she actually founded two different religious orders. Everyone knows the Missionaries of Charity, the MCs, but there's another order who are there just to pray for the MCs. Mother Teresa, of course, knows the invisible, has a sacramental view of reality, believes in the power of prayer. The patron saints of the missions are St. Francis Xavier, who was a missionary, but the other patron saint of the missions is St. Thérèse of Lisieux, a cloistered nun. So how on earth is she a patron saint of the missions? Because she prayed.

0: Every Sunday, the Catholic TV Network brings you Masses from around the country. Starting at 10 a.m., live from the Basilica of the Sacred Heart at the University of Notre Dame. Then, at 4 p.m., from the San Fernando Cathedral in San Antonio, Texas, and from the Archdiocese of Boston at 7 p.m. Masses from around the country every Sunday on the Catholic TV Network.
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2: You walk into Mass on Sundays, and what do you hear? Light murmuring, babies crying, the shuffling of paper as congregants flip through the Sunday bulletin, and most likely, some kind of organ music, perhaps rehearsing with a cantor, or providing some sort of light prelude music to accompany prayer before Mass. Hailed as the king of the instruments, it's hard to imagine church without it, and there are several centuries worth of music for it. The pipe organ is our sacred note for today.

We are back with On a Sacred Note. I'm Stephanie Sconia, and I have returned to St. John's Seminary today in Brighton, Massachusetts, to share with all of you some of the most intense liturgical music out there. This is a brief sojourn into the history of the pipe organ and some awesome composers that capitalized on its versatile sounds. The earliest appearance of the organ was actually in the 3rd century BC. This one was powered by water. By the 500s and 600s, builders had developed a new form of the instrument, now powered by wind, through the use of manual bellows. Skipping ahead again, in the 1100s or so, we are seeing a more complex instrument. Basically, between the Renaissance and the Baroque periods, organ builders created more varied stops, which provided many different tone colors for the instrument. By the 14th century, pipe organs were becoming standard in churches across Europe. The organ was actually considered the primary church instrument now, with its powerful, larger-than-life sound that overwhelmed the senses in these echoing, floridly decorated churches of Baroque Europe. The organ is still a marvel today if you take a close look. It's built often with dozens of stops, three or more keyboards called manuals, and of course the foot pedals, which provide anything from light Baroque walking bass to the deep, loud, soul-rattling bass lines of some of the most showy romantic pieces. For our purposes, we will start with the Baroque period to say hello to our first composer of the day, Girolamo Frescobaldi, born 1583 and died 1643. He had an impressive 40-year career, including at St. Peter's Basilica, and is the seed of fantastic organ music for decades and centuries to come. He often used the technique of alternating solo organ with choral chant or polyphony in the Mass, which developed into a genre called, appropriately, an organ Mass. We also credit him for publishing organ music for virtually every Sunday and feast of the church year. Dietrich Buxtehude was another great name for another great composer. Buxtehude worked in northern Germany, Lübeck to be specific, and is revered for his contributions to the organ repertory. Unfortunately, less than 80 organ works of his have actually survived. Within that, though, there are many chorale settings for organ, which became a popular thing to do in Germany because recall that Martin Luther, forming his own following through the Protestant Reformation of the early 1500s, wrote many chorale tunes that were later harmonized by other composers. The organ provided a way to use chorale tunes as a sort of baseline melody for a more complex keyboard work. Also in Germany, we see Johann Pachelbel, born 1653, who worked within Catholic churches in an increasingly more Lutheran country. With his music, we get more lyrical writing than the North German Buxtehude. You may know his name, of course, from his famous Canon in D, still commonly used at weddings. If you haven't heard of the previous composers, I'm pretty sure you've encountered our next one. Johann Sebastian Bach, born 1685, is of course hailed as one of the greatest composers of all time. His music is mathematical and precise, yet he manages to accomplish the artistry that composers throughout the ages always worked for, the ability to surprise the listener, to stun with beauty, and to edify. We'll talk a bit about Bach's vocal works next time, but for now we'll focus on his compositions for organ. He wrote the majority of this repertoire while working in Weimar from 1708 to 1717 for the Lutheran service. He further standardized the use of the chorale prelude, a harmonization of a Lutheran chorale with embellishments and virtuosic treatment of the tune, specifically programmed before the service, as it would place in the congregation's ear the chorale that would be sung later in the service. The other huge genre of this period was the toccata, a very technical, fast-moving piece that required nimbly trained fingers on the part of the instrumentalist. Toccatas were often paired with fugues,

a style of imitative writing where the composer would place a brief theme in one of the organist's hands and then feature the theme in other voices, in this case, the organist's other hands or the organist's feet. The theme would keep reappearing like this, and the polyphony would become denser and more complex.

0: popularity as the top keyboard instrument, so we can track a slight decline in the output of organ compositions. But by the 1800s, with the rise of Romanticism, we had revivalists, so to speak, including César Franck in France. Franck was a sought-after composer, organist, and teacher, thought to be one of the greatest organ composers after Bach. He, in turn, influenced and nurtured the rise of late Romantic and early 20th century organists of the French tradition, including Louis Vierne, Charles-Marie Vidor, and Marcel Dupré. Franck's music is reverent while also promoting virtuosity and grandness. He paved the way for the genre of the organ symphony, a multi-movement solo work showcasing the performer's ability. I don't think I'm stepping out of bounds by saying that the French really dominated Catholic organ music, especially as we continue through the 20th century with composers like Maurice Duruflay, Jean Langlais, and Francis Poulenc. By the end of the 20th century, many composers were still on the scene, now instilling more modern harmony and theory into organ works. Many organists themselves are also composers. Today, we see the organ mostly as a supportive instrument during the average Catholic Mass, accompanying the congregational hymns and responsorial psalms. But if you pay attention, you'll notice that in many cases, the organist will play a prelude before Mass and/or a postlude after Mass to supplement the liturgy and provide meditative or celebratory music. At some higher level liturgies, the organist is required to provide music for some of the processional points in the Mass or to fill silences at key moments. This is part of the improvisational aspect of organ playing, the skills of which organists master as part of their professional training. Well, it's been great to break out of my comfort zone a bit as a singer and research one of the instruments I respect most. The dexterity, artistry, and patience of a professional organist continues to floor me, especially when they also must double as choir director at a parish. After the break, I'll chat with Janet Hunt here at the seminary to talk about her experience as an organist and which composers she loves the most. You won't want to miss it. Stick around.
1: 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Please join your prayers to mine for an increase in vocations to the diocesan priesthood here in Boston. If you yourself are thinking of this extraordinary vocation, or if you know a man who might be considering it, I invite you, even at this moment, to pray to God that he be given the grace and the strength and the courage to hear and to follow that call to serve our Lord and his people here in the Archdiocese of Boston. For more information, I invite you to visit our website, vocationsboston.org, or to follow us on Facebook or Instagram at Vocations Boston. Thank you.
2: Hi, I'm Bishop Reed. Join me each day in praying the rosary from beautiful places like Mission San Diego and other shrines and cathedrals and basilicas around the United States of America, right here on Catholic TV, America's Catholic Television Network.

0: Well, it is my distinct pleasure to be back in the gorgeous chapel of St. John's Seminary, joined here by Janet Hunt, Director of Music and Organist Extraordinaire. Welcome back to the show, Janet.
1: Thank you.
0: So, in addition to being an instructor here, you're an avid recitalist, a renowned performer on the organ, and a music editor, am I correct?
1: Mm-hmm.
0: So, do you have a favorite project or recital program that you've presented in the past, like a really great moment in your career that you want to share?
1: I think the most recent one was right after the organ here was just completed in 2015, and so Easter season of that year, I asked three of my colleagues to come play in the Easter-themed recital.
0: Wow.
1: And I decided I would do the Vidor Symphony Romane, which is his 10th and last organ symphony, and all four movements are based on the Easter gradual chant, Haec Deus. And I knew about the piece, but I really didn't know that much about it, so I procrastinated starting, and once I started learning it,

0: I absolutely fell in love with it. I can't remember a time when I have been more in love with something while I was working on it. And then I tried to find out more about it, and it turns out that Vidor, who's our impression of his personality, that he was very haughty and proud, but he admitted to his colleagues, he said, I am really struggling with this, trying to get it exactly the way that I want it. I'm having a hard time. So I kept that in mind while I was playing it, and I thought, well, this is what he finally decided was good enough and wrote down and had printed. And I kept that in mind while I was playing. And after the concert, I had my organist friends came up and said, you know, that piece didn't make sense to me before now, and now it does.
1: Oh, wow.
0: And I thought, wow, it just all came together.
1: That's wonderful.
0: I love that piece.
2: You were channeling Vidor in that moment. That's wonderful. So maybe it's Vidor or maybe someone else. Name a favorite organ composer and a couple favorite pieces.
0: Well, besides Bach, who's the obvious favorite, there are two 20th century composers that I admire. One is Herbert Howells. I like his psalm preludes, where he takes just one verse of a psalm and tries to depict that musically on the organ. He's very effective. And another composer that I like is from the first half of the 20th century. It's Hugo Diesler.
1: Oh, okay.
0: And he wrote a partita on the ancient hymn Veni Redemptor Gentium, or Nun Komm der Heiden Heiland. And there's a chaconne as one of the movements that starts very calm, and it gradually unfolds, and then it suddenly it just becomes manic, and it's followed by an even more manic toccata.
1: Oh, that's
0: wonderful. Very expressive.
2: Well, we're going to have to check that out, and I encourage everyone to do so. So now I just want to talk a little bit about the organ as an instrument itself and the role of the organist. So we know that organs can be made very complex these days with the multiple stops, dozens sometimes, and multiple manuals and foot pedals and everything. And the role that the organist plays is versatile as well, with the improvisation that you sometimes have to do during Mass. You accompany the hymns or a cantor or the choir or a solo instrument, and you're also a soloist yourself. So what's your favorite role as an organist? What makes you the happiest as an organist?
0: There are two things. One is I really do enjoy accompanying, and the men that are cantors here, we have several very good ones, and so over the course of the years while they're here studying, you just develop this nonverbal rapport, and you just learn how to work with each other. And so I do enjoy that immensely. But the other thing I enjoy just about playing the organ in general is trying to make it as expressive as possible, just doing very subtle things with touch and with timing, because people who don't know anything about it would just assume that it's not very expressive.
2: Right.
0: But just, that's a lot of fun trying to figure out how to do that.
2: Yeah, and every organ is a little bit different, too.
0: Exactly,
2: so
0: and every room is different,
2: yes.
0: So you play the room as well.
2: Exactly. So we think of the organ, especially looking at the history of the church, as like the principal church instrument, right up there with voice, of course, as well. But we talked a little bit about how the piano developed as an instrument in the 1700s and kind of became the most popular keyboard instrument to write for. Mm-hmm. So did the organ lose priority after that, do you think? And also, where are we today with the organ as far as people writing for it, as far as it being the priority in a church? I know we have a lot of other instruments in church now, too.
0: I think with the organ, it wasn't as if the piano supplanted it, because they're just two completely different things. And piano does not sustain a group singing because the sound dies out. I think what is unfortunate nowadays is that at the very same time that the Second Vatican Council met was also the time of folk music, and everyone who had a guitar and knew three chords fancied him or herself as a musician and a composer. And I heard stories about, after the council met, of churches gleefully throwing out boxes of copies of the Liber Usualis, thinking, oh good, we don't have to do this anymore. And a lot of traditional music just got tossed with it, unfortunately.
1: Yeah.
0: And we now have two generations of people who some of them have never sung with a pipe organ. They don't realize that it really is the best instrument for that.
1: Mm-hmm.
0: And I recognize that it's an expensive instrument, but if I did an experiment once of prorating the cost of a good instrument that might last 100 years, the amount of routine maintenance that if you did on a timely manner, it actually prorated came out to less than what churches spend on flowers every week.
2: Oh, wow.
0: So seriously.
2: That tells you something, yeah. So where can our viewers experience organ music live? Of course, in church, but are there any churches in Boston that have a regular recital series?
0: Yes, I think the King's Chapel, I think Trinity Church, Copley Square. I know the First Lutheran has frequent recitals. There are some churches that just had new organs installed or renovated that are having recitals, such as St. Joseph's Needham has a recital coming.

0: Yep. So I think the best place to find out is on the Boston AGO website.
1: Okay.
0: And there's and click on calendar. And if you wanted to hear Oregon on the radio or stream through the internet, there's a wonderful program called Pipe Dreams.
1: Oh, yeah,
0: that's on NPR.
1: Yeah.
0: And they have 1 hour segments.
1: Wonderful. Well, Janet, once again, thank you so much. Your expertise is always appreciated on the show.
0: You're very welcome.
1: Yes, thank you.

I know I could never do justice to the centuries of development that the organ went through. Our detour away from choral music was all too brief, but I can tell you that this instrument is in great hands with Janet Hunt. Today we hear Janet perform two contrasting pieces from her repertoire. First up is a 17th century chorale prelude by Buxtehude, Von Gott will ich nicht lassen, followed by Marcel Dupré's Magnificat 1 from his Vespers of the Common Feasts of the Holy Virgin, Opus 18, composed in 1919. Enjoy.

Liturgical music may have started with singing, but there is nothing quite like the sound of a large pipe organ at full blast. Whether it's accompanying hymns or rocking the foundations of the church with the majestic ending of a Vidor organ symphony. Boston is chock full of amazing organs, and with them, organists, choir directors, and composers who know the instrument intimately. These individuals work behind the scenes with clergy, cantors, and choir members, not without stress at times, to make sure the liturgical music runs smoothly and complements the spirit of Mass. It's easy to forget about them as you run out of Mass during their postlude to your Sunday brunch or take their hours of practice, planning, and rehearsing for granted. We all do it. Your mission, though, if you choose to accept it for next Sunday, take time after Mass to remain in your pew, pray, and listen to the organist postlude. Wait until it's finished, and then introduce yourself to the organist, thanking him or her for the work they do. Take it from a church musician. It means a lot. Next time on Sacred Note, we continue our break from strictly liturgical choral music and explore the sacred concert genres that developed, especially in the Baroque period and later. Until then, listen to some great church music, maybe share it with your neighbors, and God bless you and yours.

Outside of maybe Mary, the Mother of God, there is no saint more revered or written about than Saint Francis of Assisi. From devotional books to inspirational quotes that circulate on social media, the words of Saint Francis can be found all around us. But as I learned in the second grade when I read that the moon was made out of blue cheese, you can't believe everything you see online. Sadly, some of the quotes we often see of Saint Francis came long after his death. So which quotes did Saint Francis actually say, and what do we make of the ones he didn't? This is Catholicism in Focus.

0: While there's always been an understandable level of exaggeration and embellishment in the history of the saints, the rise of the internet has sped up this process, producing innumerable quotes of St. Francis that have no source or foundation in his actual life. And this is not necessarily a bad thing. While not authentic to St. Francis in the strictest sense, many things attributed to him bear a strong resemblance to the things he actually said and serve to show the continued reverence he has in the minds and hearts of modern believers. One example of this is the Peace Prayer, commonly known as the Prayer of St. Francis. Did St. Francis actually compose these words? No. History tells us that the prayer first appeared in a French spiritual magazine in 1912 and became popular during World Wars I and II. Biographer Augustine Thompson points out that the wording itself also gives it away. Noble as its sentiments are, Francis would not have written such a piece, focused as it is on the self, with its constant repetition of the pronouns I and me, the words God and Jesus never appearing once. Does this make it a bad prayer then? Absolutely not. While it was not penned by Francis himself, its desire to live in peace, to go to the outcast, and to be lesser than others in society captures the spirit in which he lived. The same can be said about the classic Franciscan line, "Preach the gospel at all times, when necessary, use words." Nowhere in the writings of St. Francis or his earliest biographers can we find this line. In fact, no one truly knows where it came from. And yet, it sounds like something he would say, because it's pretty similar to some of his other quotes. His official rule begins, "The rule in life of the Friars Minor is this, namely, to observe the Holy Gospel of our Lord Jesus Christ." And the earlier rule exhorts, "Let all the brothers preach by their deeds." Taken together, this famous quote fits nicely within the Franciscan tradition, even if St. Francis wasn't the first to say it. Of course, not everything attributed to St. Francis is quite as redeemable. Some things just make us Franciscans cringe a bit. There are poetic lines like, "A single sunbeam is enough to drive away many shadows." Motivational sayings like, "Start by doing what is necessary, then do what's possible, and suddenly, you're doing the impossible." And my personal favorite, "He who works with his hands is a laborer. He who works with his hands and his head is a craftsman. He who works with his hands and his head and his heart is an artist." Besides the obvious feeling one gets that each were written in the 1970s or later and clearly not from the mouth of Francis, even the message seems a bit off. Francis was a very practical person that didn't write in poetic terms. He mostly quoted the Bible. There was no concept in his world of doing the impossible or achieving great feats. He saw himself as a great sinner whose only purpose was to humbly serve God. And really, Francis wanted nothing more for his brothers to work with their hands, only allowing them to study after receiving special permission. The idea of favoring any other work goes against everything we know about him. For this reason, it's obvious to see for the Franciscan-minded that not everything attributed to St. Francis was said by St. Francis or even Franciscan in inspiration. Some things have absolutely no connection, and it challenges us to think critically, question sources, and not to accept everything we're given. But that doesn't mean we should throw everything away that didn't come from the 13th century. Just because something may not be authentic does not mean that it doesn't capture the truth about the saint and serve as a powerful reminder of his continued significance in our world. While many quotes may not have come directly from his mouth, when they arise from the minds and hearts of those who continue to live with his spirit today, the spirit that inspired St. Francis so many years ago remains alive and continues to speak to us today. Thanks for watching this episode of Catholicism in Focus, brought to you by you. That's right, this channel is sponsored by generous people through Patreon and PayPal. And this week I want to especially thank Tom and Elizabeth Sullivan for their monthly donation. Of course, money is but a small part of this mission of evangelization and catechesis, so thank you as well to all who offer prayers and continue to share this video on social media.
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God, come to my assistance. Lord, make haste to help me. Glory to the Father, and to the Son, and to the Holy Spirit, as it was in the beginning, is now, and will be forever. Amen. As we end the day, we examine our conscience in silence. And we beg for God's mercy, God's forgiveness for the times that we have failed throughout the course of this day. And we ask for His strength and grace to do better.

I confess to Almighty God and to you, my brothers and sisters, that I have greatly sinned in my thoughts and in my words, in what I have done and in what I have failed to do, through my fault, through my most grievous fault. Therefore, I ask Blessed Mary, ever Virgin, all the angels and saints, and you, my brothers and sisters, to pray for me to the Lord our God. May Almighty God have mercy on us, forgive us our sins, and bring us to everlasting life. Amen. Kyrie eleison, Kyrie eleison, Christe eleison, Christe eleison, Kyrie eleison, Kyrie eleison.

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From anguish you released me. Have mercy and hear me. O men, how long will your hearts be closed? Will you love what is futile and seek what is false? It is the Lord who grants favors to those whom he loves. The Lord hears me whenever I call. Fear him, do not sin. Ponder on your bed and be still. Make justice your sacrifice and trust in the Lord. What can bring us happiness, many say? Let the light of your face shine on us, O Lord. You have put into my heart a greater joy than they have from abundance of corn and new wine. I will lie down in peace, and sleep comes at once. For you alone, Lord, make me dwell in safety. Glory be to the Father, and to the Son, and to the Holy Spirit, as it was in the beginning, is now, and will be forever. Amen. Have mercy, Lord, and hear my prayer.

in the silent hours of night. Bless the Lord. O come, bless the Lord, all you who serve the Lord, who stand in the house of the Lord, in the courts of the house of our God. Lift up your hands to the holy place and bless the Lord through the night. May the Lord bless you from Zion, he who made both heaven and earth. Glory be to the Father, and to the Son, and to the Holy Spirit, as it was in the beginning, is now, and will be forever. Amen. In the silent hours of night, bless the Lord. The reading tonight is drawn from the book of Deuteronomy. Hear, O Israel, the Lord is our God, and the Lord alone. Therefore, you shall love the Lord your God with all your heart, with all your soul, and with all your strength. Take to heart these words which I enjoin on you today. Drill them into your children. Speak of them at home and abroad, whether you are busy or at rest. Into your hands, O Lord, I commend my spirit. Into your hands, O Lord, I commend my spirit. You have redeemed us, Lord, God of truth. I commend my spirit. Glory to the Father, and to the Son, and to the Holy Spirit. Into your hands, O Lord, I commend my spirit. Protect us, Lord, as we stay awake. Watch over us as we sleep, that awake we may keep watch with Christ, and asleep rest in his peace. Lord, now you let your servant go in peace. Your word has been fulfilled. My own eyes have seen the salvation which you have prepared in the sight of every people, a light to reveal you to the nations and the glory of your people Israel. Glory to the Father, and to the Son, and to the Holy Spirit, as it was in the beginning, is now, and will be forever. Amen. Protect us, Lord, as we stay awake. Watch over us as we sleep, that awake we may keep watch with Christ, and asleep rest in his peace. Let us pray. Lord, be with us throughout this night. When day comes, may we rise from sleep to rejoice in the resurrection of your Christ, who lives and reigns forever and ever. Amen. May the all-powerful Lord grant us a restful night and a peaceful death. Amen. Hail, Holy Queen, Mother of Mercy, our life, our sweetness, and our hope. To you do we cry, poor banished children of Eve. To you do we send up our sighs, mourning and weeping in this valley of tears. Turn then, most gracious Advocate, your eyes of mercy toward us, and after this our exile, show unto us the blessed fruit of your womb, Jesus. O clement, O loving, O sweet Virgin Mary, pray for us, O Holy Mother of God, that we may be made worthy of the promises of Christ. In the name of the Father, and of the Son, and of the Holy Spirit, Amen.

0: Hi, everyone. I'm Kevin Elson. Here's a look at what's going on this week in the news. We begin with news from the Vatican. It appears that the Traditionalist Society of St. Pius X, the SSPX, is moving forward with plans to consecrate four new bishops on July 1st without a papal mandate, despite direct warnings from the Vatican. The Society sent an open letter and a profession of faith to Pope Leo XIV on June 24th, expressing their adherence to pre-conciliar Catholic tradition. The document criticized what the Society called modern errors stemming from the Second Vatican Council, outright rejecting ecumenism, modern liturgical reforms, synodality, and religious freedom. SSPX said it hoped the profession of faith would one day serve as a basis for an honest discussion with the Holy See in a spirit of peace, brotherhood, and charity. The prefect of the Vatican's Dicastery for the Doctrine of the Faith, Cardinal Victor Manuel Fernandez, previously warned the Society that proceeding with unauthorized ordinations is a schismatic act that will result in excommunication. The Pope just recently expressed his sorrow over the division, but noted the group's refusal to accept fundamental church teachings. In news from around the world, over 180 people have died. Nearly 1,500 people were injured after twin 7.2 and 7.5 magnitude quakes hit Venezuela Wednesday evening, causing widespread destruction. Archbishop Raul Bayard Castillo of Caracas called for an immediate network of solidarity to aid victims after touring several damaged churches, including the historic Cathedral of Caracas. Messages of prayer and support have poured in from Catholic leaders across the globe, including Pope Leo XIV from the Vatican.
1: Here are some of the striking images of Venezuela. La Guaira, an area close to Caracas, now called the disaster zone by authorities, was especially affected by two earthquakes of 7.5 and 7.1 magnitude. Pope Leo XIV has sent 100,000 euros via the Office of Papal Charities in the face of thousands affected, of whom 164 are deceased. The funds were donated to the church leaders of the country. Many religious locations have also been affected, which can be seen in this church where, moments after the quakes, people suffered intensely. The parishioners even had to leave the building for fear of collapse. This church in the state of Miranda is another example. See how some areas have remained after the quakes.
0: In news from around the country, the U.S. Supreme Court has found in favor of the Trump administration, which asked to end the program temporarily shielding eligible Haitian and Syrian immigrants living in the U.S. from deportation. The Trump administration previously asked the High Court to pause rulings by federal judges that barred the government from ending temporary protected status, or TPS, designation for Haitian and Syrian nationals. A TPS designation grants the U.S. government the power to give protection from deportation to eligible migrants from countries experiencing dangerous conditions such as war, disaster, or other unrest. The U.S. bishops and other advocates have urged that TPS for eligible Haitians remain in place due to ongoing unsafe conditions in that country. The ruling could have far-reaching implications for those who hold TPS status, including 350,000 Haitians, a population with many Catholics who are currently living and working in the U.S. legally under the program. Writing for a 6-3 majority, Justice Samuel Alito argued that lower courts improperly overrode the federal government in blocking the removal of TPS designation for those countries. Kevin Appleby, senior fellow for policy and communications at the Center for Migration Studies of New York, told OSV News the decisions affirm policies which will send human beings back to unstable and dangerous situations. More news from the Vatican. In a gathering marking the 100th anniversary of the Vatican Publishing House, Pope Leo XIV welcomed Pulitzer Prize winners, a Nobel laureate, and acclaimed authors from nearly a dozen countries to the Vatican. In his remarks to the writers, the Pope reflected on the importance of books to reveal who we are and our inner dialogue with God.
2: This is the Vatican Publishing House. Founded by Pope Pius XI, it publishes official Vatican texts and the Holy See's official books and documents. This year, it celebrates its 100th anniversary. To mark the occasion,

0: Writers from all over the world met with the Pope, who praised their work and spoke to them about God.
1: Writing, as you know, is an act of truth, of revelation, for it reveals who we are, what we believe and hope for. Finally, writing concerns God. It may seem a bold claim to make, but several theologians have reflected on and written about the harmony between the art of writing and the revelation of the biblical God. When we delve into the very depths of our humanity, we are not far from God. For there in the midst of very human stories, God reveals himself.
0: Among the most recognizable names are Norwegian Nobel Prize-winning author Jon Fosse, several Pulitzer Prize winners, and Spanish novelist Julia Novara.
2: And finally in the news, tickets for the September 24th beatification of Venerable Fulton J. Sheen went on sale June 23rd, and already thousands have been sold. Bishop Louis Tilke of Peoria, Illinois, told OSV News that the tickets are priced at $15 to $25 per person due to the substantial costs in planning and holding the event at a national level venue. Bishop Tilke, whose diocese has oversight of Archbishop Sheen's sainthood cause, explained that the dome, located in the Archdiocese of St. Louis, was chosen for the beatification to enable as many of the faithful to share in the occasion. The bishop said they want people to be there. And to do all of that, there are significant costs that they are taking on. The 1.7 million square foot dome at America's Center in St. Louis features more than 67,000 seats, excluding the floor section. The dome hosted St. John Paul II for a 1999 papal mass that at the time, according to the venue's website, was the largest indoor gathering held in the U.S. Well, that is all the information we have for you this time. I'm Kevin Nelson. Don't forget, you can keep up to date on Catholic news throughout the week with Catholic News Break right here on the Catholic TV Network.
3: First Communion is a day of great celebration. But what do we do to prepare for our second, third, and thousandth day of communion?

Hi, I'm Father Kevin Zubel, a Redemptorist missionary stationed in the Diocese of Baton Rouge. I'm continuing again this series that I'm entitling Sacraments of Hope, where we walk through each of the seven sacraments and discover how they are signs of hope in our difficult and changing world. And today I'm looking at the sacrament of Eucharist, and specifically First Communion. There's so much that we do to prepare young people for First Communion. There's the years of catechesis. There's also all the immediate preparation as we get all the little suits and the dresses and the veils and all the nerves of preparing for the practice and the day itself. There's also the preparing for first reconciliation and helping them understand why it's so important to ask God for forgiveness as a way of preparing to receive Jesus Christ in the Eucharist. But as important as First Communion is, we also have a responsibility to help form our young people for their second, third, fourth, thousandth, all the other communions to come. It's good to review why is it that children receive their First Communion around age 7 or 8, because it wasn't always that way. And in fact, if we just go back a couple centuries, we'd see that oftentimes bishops didn't allow First Communion to be celebrated until a child was as late as 13 or 14 years old. The idea was that they wanted a time when a young person could understand something about the mystery of the Eucharist, that they would have full use of reason to understand what is transubstantiation. Well, to be honest, I'm a priest, and I had 7 years of seminary training, and I'm still struggling to understand the mystery of transubstantiation. It can take a lifetime to understand the power of the Eucharist and the grace that it provides. So why is it that seven-year-olds today are the ones who tend to be prepared for their First Communion? Well, you don't have to go too far back in history. We go back to Pope St. Pius X, and he wrote an encyclical, Quam Singulari, in the year 1910. And the purpose of this was to encourage pastors to bring the age of First Communion down not to a complete age of intellectual and analytical reason, but to an age where the young people would at least be able to understand that there was something special and different about the Eucharistic bread. And the idea that he had for this was absolutely very beautiful. He looked at the example of Jesus, and he noted that Jesus so often used young people as a sign of innocence and of purity. And so Pope Pius X believed that First Communion should happen in a time when children were still in this state of innocence and purity. And so that's why he encouraged the movement of the age to First Communion down to about the age of 7. He also wanted to emphasize something that can so often get lost when we talk about the Eucharist and how we prepare ourselves to receive the Eucharist. He was worried about Jansenism. Jansenism is a heresy that has plagued the church for centuries. It has a very narrow view of salvation, a very dim view of salvation, that basically says that we have an angry God who we need to appease and that we have to work and scrape to earn our place in heaven, to earn God's love. And we know that so much of what Christ did and so much of what he taught speaks so much against that. And so Pope Pius X was worried that the Eucharist was moving from an idea of being a reward rather than a remedy for human frailty. And if that sounds familiar, it should, because Pope Francis, in his own documents, in his own teachings, has emphasized this teaching of Pope St. Pius X in saying that the Eucharist is not a reward for perfection, but a medicine for those of us who are struggling, those of us in need of God's help. And so how does this go back to talking about First Communion? Well, it's helping our young people understand what is happening when they receive the Eucharist, that it's not a prize for being Catholic, that it's not some way of something that we've earned by what we've accomplished or what we've been able to fulfill,
that the Eucharist is fundamentally, it's grace. It's the free gift of Christ's grace. It's the way that he has chosen to unite us into himself, that we can become one body, one spirit in Christ. And so much of the preparation for First Communion is helping the little ones understand that when they come forward to receive the body and blood of Christ, that they're not just receiving that little host or that strange-tasting sip of wine, that they are receiving the body, blood, soul, and divinity of Christ. And the fullness of that may take a lifetime to understand. And so it becomes important to focus on the second communion, the third communion. How do we prepare not just the little ones, but how do we prepare ourselves and our families to receive the Eucharist Sunday after Sunday? And I think so much of it goes back to seeing how what happens at the altar links back to what happens at our own kitchen tables, how our lives are embodied in what we celebrate when we celebrate Eucharist, that the gifts that we put on the altar, when we say the fruits of the earth and the work of human hands, that the gifts we have received in our daily lives we bring back to God, we place on the altar, that the Spirit may convert them into the body and blood of Jesus Christ. It's our lives that are the gifts. We are the bread and wine so that we can become the body and blood of Christ. And again, how we understand that can take a lifetime to develop. And so as our children grow older, as their understanding of the world becomes deeper, as their ability to reckon with moral problems and as they form their consciences around how they relate to others and how they relate to the world, at every level of growth in maturity, the Eucharist needs to be a part of the conversation. How does what happens at home, how does what happens at school and at work, how does what happens in society relate to what we bring with us when we come to Mass, so that the gifts that we've received and now give back to God can become the body and blood of Christ? And I think we get a sense of the importance of this when we talk not just about our second communion and third communion, but when we talk about our final communion. Most of us won't have time to prepare to receive the sacrament of anointing of the sick or of viaticum. And viaticum, which literally means food for the journey, is the last Eucharist we receive before we transition from this life to the life to come. And in this book, The Pastoral Care of the Sick, which we priests use when we minister to those who are sick or to those who are dying, has a very beautiful reflection that we share with someone when we present them the body of Christ, possibly for the last time. Right before they receive the Eucharist, they say, "This is the bread of life. Taste and see that the Lord is good." Or we say, "Jesus Christ is the food for our journey. He calls us to the heavenly table." And after the person who is dying receives Eucharist for the last time, the priest immediately says, "May the Lord Jesus Christ protect you and lead you to eternal life." The meal that Christ has fed us with his very self, carries us out throughout our life. It's been food for the journey. And I think there is the key on how we can prepare our younger ones and ourselves for every Eucharist. Where am I in my journey? What struggles am I carrying? What confusions do I have about the world? What anxieties do I have about what's happening in my life and the life of those around me? And to reflect on those and to know that we carry those with us when we come to Eucharist. And it's Christ who takes our lives, not in their perfection, but in the need for grace, in the hunger for answers, in the desire for healing. He takes those and converts them, changes them into his very self so that we will have what we need to survive the journey and to continue that journey for the life to come. First Communion is a day of great celebration. Our final communion is also a day of great grace. The Eucharist unites us as a family of faith and
as a family around our own kitchen tables. So taste and see that the Lord is good.

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The Catholic TV Network welcomes and invites you to celebrate the sacred mysteries, listen to God's Word, and in the Holy Eucharist, proclaim the victory of Jesus over death until He comes in glory.

0: In the name of the Father, and of the Son, and of the Holy Spirit.
1: Amen.
0: The grace of our Lord Jesus Christ, and the love of God, and the communion of the Holy Spirit be with you all.
2: And with your spirit.
0: My sisters and brothers, we come together this morning to thank God for all good blessings. You know, as we heard last week in the Sunday readings, life has its difficult moments. But if we're honest, we know that life has many blessings as well. We know that life has its challenges, but luckily we have the Holy Spirit that helps us to overcome and find a way through those challenges. And we also know that some of the difficulties we have are because of our own sin. So it's a good thing, it's a right thing, as we begin our celebration this morning, that we ask God for forgiveness for our sins so that we may more fully live our baptismal mission. Lord Jesus, you were sent to heal the contrite of heart. Lord, have mercy.
3: Lord, have mercy.
0: Christ Jesus, you came to call all sinners. Christ, have mercy.
3: Christ, have mercy.
0: Lord Jesus, you are seated at the right hand of the Father to intercede for us. Lord, have mercy.
3: Lord, have mercy.
0: May Almighty God have mercy on us, forgive us our sins, and bring us to everlasting life.
1: Amen.
0: My sisters and brothers, let us pray. O God, who made the Bishop St. Cyril of Alexandria an invincible champion of the divine motherhood of the Most Blessed Virgin Mary, grant, we pray, that we who believe she is truly the Mother of God may be saved through the incarnation of Christ your Son, who lives and reigns with you in the unity of the Holy Spirit, one God, forever and ever.
4: Amen. Amen. A reading from the Book of Lamentations. The Lord has consumed without pity all the dwellings of Jacob. He has torn down in his anger the fortresses of daughter Judah. He has brought to the ground in dishonor her king and her princes. On the ground in silence sit the old men of daughter Zion. They strew dust on their heads and gird themselves with sackcloth. The maidens of Jerusalem bow their heads to the ground. Worn out from weeping on my eyes, within me all is in ferment. My gall is poured out on the ground because the downfall of the daughter of my people, a child, an infant, faint away in the open spaces of the town. In vain they ask their mothers, "Where is the grain?" as they faint away like the wounded in the streets of the city and breathe their last in their mother's arms. To what can I liken or compare you, O daughter Jerusalem? What example can I show you for your comfort, virgin daughter Zion? For great as the sea is your downfall, who can heal you? Your prophets had for you false and specious visions. They did not lay bare your guilt to avert your fate. They beheld in you in vision false and misleading portents. Cry out to the Lord. Moan, O daughter Zion. Let your tears flow like a torrent day and night. Let there be no respite for you, no repose for your eyes. Rise up, shrill in the night, at the beginning of every watch. Pour out your heart like water in the presence of the Lord. Lift up your hands to him for the lives of your little ones who faint from hunger at the corner of every street. The word of the Lord.
1: Thanks be to God.

0: The Lord be with you.
1: And with your spirit.
0: A reading from the Holy Gospel according to Matthew.
1: Glory to you, O Lord.
0: When Jesus entered Capernaum, a centurion approached him and appealed to him, saying, "Lord, my servant is lying at home paralyzed, suffering dreadfully." He said to him, "I will come and cure him." The centurion said in reply, "Lord, I am not worthy to have you enter under my roof. Only say the word, and my servant will be healed. For I too am a man subject to authority, with soldiers subject to me. And I say to one, 'Go,' and he goes, and to another, 'Come here,' and he comes, and to my slave, 'Do this,' and he does it." When Jesus heard this, he was amazed and said to those following him, "Amen, I say to you, in no one in Israel have I found such faith. I say to you, many will come from the east and the west and will recline with Abraham, Isaac, and Jacob at the banquet in the kingdom of heaven. But the children of the kingdom will be driven out into the outer darkness, where there will be wailing and grinding of teeth." And Jesus said to the centurion, "You may go. As you have believed, let it be done for you." And at that very hour, his servant was healed. Jesus entered the house of Peter and saw his mother-in-law lying in bed with a fever. He touched her hand. The fever left her, and she rose and waited on him. When it was evening, they brought him many who were possessed by demons, and he drove out the spirits by a word and cured all the sick, to fulfill what had been said by Isaiah the prophet, "He took away our infirmities and bore our diseases." The Gospel of the Lord.
1: Praise to you, Lord Jesus Christ.
0: My dear brother Brendan, that first reading you shared with us, that was kind of a hard reading, you know? But we know that in life there are many difficulties, many sad moments, many challenges. And I remember when my dad passed away, boy, that's been already 27 years. But when dad passed away, one morning after he passed away, I woke up. I had been staying at my mom's house, and she was in the backyard, and she was doing yard work, and all of a sudden I heard her cry out, "How could you do this to me?" And I looked out the window, and she had her hand raised. "Why would you do this? My husband was only 55. I went from my father's house to his house, and now you've left me alone." And then later she came to me and said, "Do you think God's going to condemn me for yelling at him like that?" And I said, "No, Mom. You know, even the first reading reminds us, cry out to God at all times, in your misery, in your hurt." I says, "Mom, God has big shoulders. God wants us to have that relationship where we feel we can call out in our hour of need." I mean, if you remember, even the prophet Jeremiah, he tried to doubt God. "Lord, you're sending me, but I don't know how to speak." And isn't that what Moses said too? And yet God was able to do great things. And Jeremiah even yelled, "You duped me, Lord. I trusted you and you duped me." And even Jesus on the cross cried out, "Lord, why have you abandoned me?"

0: And so when we're feeling those moments of difficulty, of hurt, I feel sad when people tell people at a funeral, don't cry, don't you believe in the resurrection? Well, of course we do. But still it hurts. Even Jesus cried at the death of his friend Lazarus. And so we cry out to God. And it's a question of putting our trust in God, even when it seems beyond hope. We ask God to heal the people we know and love. And you know, Lord, if you can't heal their bodies, heal their souls. And even a centurion, seeing the faith of others, seeing how many people believed in Jesus, had the courage to go and ask Jesus. That's the witness we give when we trust in Jesus. That's the witness we give when we cry out to God and place everything in God's hands. Even a child, when they're frustrated, cries and reaches out for mom and dad. Even when they don't understand mom and dad, what they really want is that reassuring hug. And so Jesus does that. He wants to continue to heal people today. But for us to be healed, we need to be willing to cry out. We need to be willing to share with God, not just pious words, but what we feel in our gut, what we feel instinctually. Cry out and let him heal us. You know, today it seems like many times we hear about a society where you're supposed to just suck it up. You shouldn't cry. Or on the other hand, people who complain and feel indignant about everything. Or people who look for blame everywhere else but within themselves. And so we ask the Lord Jesus to help heal us of our demons. Help us to understand that life sometimes is just difficult. But if we cry out to him, we place our trust in him, and we're willing to let him do good things in our lives, especially in those around us, that God will lead us where we need to be. God will heal us, maybe not our bodies, maybe not that situation, but hopefully our spirits. He took away our infirmities and he bore our diseases. He knows what we're going through. Amen. Amen. And so, my sisters and brothers, we bring all of our prayers and petitions before God's altar, knowing that he will hear our prayers.
1: For Leo, our Pope, Richard, our Archbishop, and for all the chief shepherds of the church, we pray to the Lord.
2: Lord, hear our prayer.
1: For our civic leaders and all those who hold office for the public trust, we pray to the Lord.
2: Lord, hear our prayer.
1: For our loved ones who have fallen away from the faith, we pray to the Lord.
2: Lord, hear our prayer.
1: For the homebound and for all those suffering from loneliness or isolation, we pray to the Lord.
2: Lord, hear our prayer.
1: For the sick and the suffering and all those who care for them, we pray to the Lord.
2: Lord, hear our prayer.
1: For the repose of the souls of our beloved dead, especially all viewers and benefactors of Catholic TV, we pray to the Lord.
2: Lord, hear our prayer.
0: And as Bishop St. Cyril of Alexandria was an invincible champion of the divine motherhood of our Mother Mary, he trusted in her and knew that she would intercede for us. So on this morning, we also ask her to pray with us and for us. Hail Mary, full of grace, the Lord is with thee. Blessed art thou among women, and blessed is the fruit of thy womb, Jesus. Holy Mary, Mother of God, pray for us sinners, now and at the hour of our death. Amen.

0: Pray, my brothers and sisters, that my sacrifice and yours may be acceptable to God, the Almighty Father.
1: May the Lord accept the sacrifice at your hands for the praise and glory of his name, for our good and the good of all his holy church.
0: Look with favor, O Lord, we pray, on the offerings we set upon the sacred altar on the feast day of Blessed Cyril of Alexandria, that bestowing on us your pardon, our oblations may give honor to your name through Christ our Lord.
1: Amen.
0: The Lord be with you.
1: And with your spirit.
0: Lift up your hearts.
1: We lift them up to the Lord.
0: Let us give thanks to the Lord our God.
1: It is right and just.
0: It is truly right and just, our duty and our salvation, always and everywhere, to give you thanks, Lord, Holy Father, almighty and eternal God, through Christ our Lord. For as on the festival of St. Cyril of Alexandria you bid your church rejoice, so too you strengthen her by the example of his holy life. Teach her by his words of preaching, and keep her safe in answer to his prayers. And so with the company of angels and saints, we sing the hymn of your praise as without end we acclaim.

You are indeed holy, O Lord, the fount of all holiness. Make holy, therefore, these gifts, we pray, by sending down your Spirit upon them like the dewfall, that they may become for us the body and blood of our Lord Jesus Christ. At the time he was betrayed and entered willingly into his passion, he took bread, and giving thanks, broke it, and gave it to his disciples, saying, "Take this, all of you, and eat of it, for this is my body, which will be given up for you." In a similar way, when supper was ended, he took the chalice, and once more giving thanks, he gave it to his disciples, saying, "Take this, all of you, and drink from it, for this is the chalice of my blood, the blood of the new and eternal covenant, which will be poured out for you and for many for the forgiveness of sins. Do this in memory of me."

Therefore, as we celebrate the memorial of his death and resurrection, we offer you, Lord, the bread of life and the chalice of salvation, giving thanks that you have held us worthy to be in your presence and minister to you. Humbly we pray that partaking of the body and blood of Christ, we may be gathered into one by the Holy Spirit. Remember, Lord, your church spread throughout the world, and bring her to the fullness of charity together with Leo, our Pope, and Richard, our Bishop, and all the clergy. Remember also our brothers and sisters who have fallen asleep in the hope of the resurrection, and all who have died in your mercy. Welcome them into the light of your face. Have mercy on us all, we pray, that with the Blessed Virgin Mary, Mother of God, with Blessed Joseph, her spouse, with the blessed apostles and all the saints who have pleased you throughout the ages, we may merit to be co-heirs to eternal life and may praise and glorify you through your Son, Jesus Christ. Through him and with him and in him, O God, almighty Father, in the unity of the Holy Spirit, all glory and honor is yours forever and ever.

0: And so, my sisters and brothers, we know that in this life we're not called the journey alone, but as the body of Christ, each member is responsible for the other. Each member raises up the other. And in all things, we give glory to God, praying as Jesus taught us. Our Father, who art in heaven, hallowed be thy name. Thy kingdom come, thy will be done, on earth as it is in heaven. Give us this day our daily bread, and forgive us our trespasses, as we forgive those who trespass against us. And lead us not into temptation, but deliver us from evil. Deliver us, Lord, we pray, from every evil. Graciously grant peace in our days, that by the help of your mercy, we may be always free from sin and safe from all distress, as we await the blessed hope and the coming of our Savior, Jesus Christ.
1: The kingdom, the power, and the glory are yours, now and forever.
0: Lord Jesus Christ, who said to your apostles, "Peace I leave you, my peace I give you," look not on our sins, but on the faith of your church, and graciously grant her peace and unity in accordance with your will, who live and reign forever and ever.
1: Amen.
0: The peace of the Lord be with you always.
1: And with your spirit.
0: Let us offer each other some sign of peace.

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Behold him who takes away the sins of the world. Blessed are those called to the supper of the Lamb. Lord, I am not worthy that you should enter under my roof, but only say the word, and my soul shall be healed.

0: Let us pray. Renewed by the sacred mysteries, we humbly pray, O Lord, that following the example of blessed Cyril of Alexandria, we may strive to profess what he believed and to practice what he taught through Christ our Lord.
1: Amen.
0: The Lord be with you.
2: And with your spirit.
0: And may Almighty God bless you, keep you, give you strength and courage to call out to him in your hour of need, so as to be witness to all those who are also seeking him. May he bless you in the name of the Father, and of the Son, and of the Holy Spirit.
2: Amen.
0: Helping to raise up others, helping to allow them to call out to God so that he may heal their demons and give them true health of mind and body. Let us go in peace to love and serve the Lord and each other.
2: Thanks be to God.
0: And my sisters and brothers, have a great weekend.
2: You too, Father.

We have worshiped God, the Father, the Son, and the Holy Spirit. 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

0: Saint Michael the Archangel, defend us in battle. Be our protection against the wickedness and snares of the devil. May God rebuke him, we humbly pray. And do thou, O Prince of the Heavenly Host, by the power of God, cast into hell Satan and all the evil spirits who prowl through the world seeking the ruin of souls. Amen.
1: Hello, I'm Bishop Reed. Join me each and every day in meditating on the mysteries of the Holy Rosary of the Blessed Virgin Mary right here on Catholic TV, America's Catholic Television Network.

0: The angel of the Lord declared to Mary,
1: and she conceived of the Holy Spirit.
0: Hail Mary, full of grace, the Lord is with thee. Blessed art thou among women, and blessed is the fruit of thy womb, Jesus.
1: Holy Mary, Mother of God, pray for us sinners, now and at the hour of our death. Amen.
0: Behold, the handmaid of the Lord.
1: Be it done unto me according to thy word.
0: Hail Mary, full of grace, the Lord is with thee. Blessed art thou among women, and blessed is the fruit of thy womb, Jesus.
1: Holy Mary, Mother of God, pray for us sinners, now and at the hour of our death. Amen.
0: And the Word was made flesh
1: and dwelt among us.
0: Hail Mary, full of grace, the Lord is with thee. Blessed art thou among women, and blessed is the fruit of thy womb, Jesus.
1: Holy Mary, Mother of God, pray for us sinners, now and at the hour of our death. Amen.
0: Pray for us, O Holy Mother of God,
1: that we may be made worthy of the promises of Christ.
0: Let us pray. Pour forth, we beseech thee, O Lord, thy grace into our hearts, that we, to whom the incarnation of Christ, thy Son, was made known by the

Laudetur Jesus Christus. Praised be Jesus Christ. Welcome to this live broadcast of Pope Leo XIV's Angelus Address this Sunday, the 21st of June. On behalf of all of my colleagues here at the Vatican Sycastry for Communication, a very warm welcome. That is whether you are joining us through our Vatican Media app, our Vatican News website, YouTube channel, Facebook page, or whether you're joining via any local or diocesan radio or television 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And a huge

0: Welcome, as always, goes to all of you who are joining through our dedicated American Sign Language broadcast, which has been made possible thanks to our friends at Deaf Catholic Youth Initiative for the Americas. It'll be a pleasure for me to be with you today for this event and to provide you with the English language translation and commentary. So the time, the local time, is 11:58, and so just in a couple of minutes, or even less, at exactly midday, Pope Leo will appear at the window of the Apostolic Palace, and he will greet the pilgrims in the square. And for those of you who are not following on a screen, there are really a lot of pilgrims who are waiting to see the Pope in the square despite the heat, and I can guarantee that it is very hot. So you know the structure. The Pope will give his address, and I will of course be providing an English language translation for that address. And then after that, he will recite the Marian prayer along with the faithful in the square, and along with all of you following from home, of course, if you wish to take part. And after that, he usually greets some of the groups that are present. And so they are often recognizable through their banners and flags. And after that, that would be the moment for any appeals, if there are any. So that could be an appeal for peace, but that all remains to be seen. We will see later on whether that will happen. So the camera's zooming in to the window where Pope Leo will shortly be appearing, and the curtains have opened. That usually means that he is. There he is.
1: Cari fratelli e sorelle, buona domenica!
0: Dear brothers and sisters, happy Sunday!
1: Della liturgia odierna.
0: In today's
1: Gesù,
0: gospel reading,
1: in missione,
0: Jesus sends the disciples out on their mission and addresses them with this exhortation. What I say to you in the dark, tell in the light, and what you hear whispered, proclaim from the housetops.
1: Fa un accostamento tra ciò che ascoltiamo all'orecchio, cioè nel segreto del cuore,
0: he draws a parallel between what we hear
1: e ciò
0: in private, namely what is in the secret of our hearts, and what we are called to proclaim to everyone. He reminds us that proclaiming the gospel is first and foremost a sharing
1: con lui,
0: of a personal encounter with him, which is unique to each
1: la
0: of
1: forza
0: us.
1: Dell'apostolato, infatti, al di là di tecniche e strumenti,
0: the strength of any apostolate, in fact, beyond techniques and tools, comes from the work of the Holy Spirit within us and from the authenticity of our response.
1: St.
0: Thomas Aquinas spoke of a preaching as passing on to others what we have contemplated.
1: Contemplata ali stradere.
0: E
1: non bisogna pensare che contemplare sia un'esperienza esclusiva, riservata ad alcuni
0: santi o ai monaci. We must not think that contemplation is an exclusive experience reserved only for a few saints or for monks and hermits. We can all do it by striving to set aside, amidst the commitments of our daily lives, quiet moments in which to enter into silence before God, to listen to His voice, to entrust our joys and concerns to Him,
1: rivedere con lui
0: and
1: la nostra
0: to
1: vita.
0: Review our lives with him.
1: Questo ci rende sempre più persone dalla fede solida e consapevole.
0: This helps
1: e
0: us to have a more firm and conscious faith, and consequently to be credible.

0: Welcome those who are victims of persecution so that they may live in peace with dignity and look to the future with hope.
1: I would like to greet the members of the Catholic Pentecostal International Dialogue. The Church believes as she prays, and reflecting together on the principle lex orandi, lex credendi, is particularly relevant nowadays. Saluto con affetto tutti voi, fedeli di Roma, pellegrini venuti da diversi paesi.
0: And I welcome all of you pilgrims from Rome and from different parts of the world.
1: Dirigendomi aos peregrinos que vieram do Brasil.
0: And addressing the pilgrims that have come from Brazil.
1: Asseguro as minhas orações pelos jovens que morreram alguns dias num acidente rodoviário no estado
0: de Ceará.
1: Saluto I ragazzi della cresima di due parrocchie di Ozieri in Sardegna.
0: And I greet the young people of Sardinia, and to all of you, I wish a very happy Sunday. And that brings an end to this live broadcast of Pope Leo's Angelus Address this Sunday, the 21st of June. Thank you to all of you for joining us. Thank you to our partner stations, EWTN Television, Catholic Faith Network in America, Salt and Light Television, Shalom World Television, Atmadarshan Television, Catholic Television, Luminous Radio India, Radio Maria England, and Radio Maria Papua New Guinea. And thank you to all of you for joining us through our American Sign Language broadcast made possible thanks to our friends at Deaf Catholic Youth Initiative for the Americas. Until next time, Laudetur Jesus Christus. Praise be Jesus Christ.

This is my commandment. Love one another as I love you. No one has greater love than this, to lay down one's life for one's friends. They devoted themselves to the teaching of the apostles and to the communal life, to the breaking of the bread and to the prayers. Awe came upon everyone. Every day they devoted themselves to meeting together in the temple area and to breaking bread in their homes. And every day the Lord added to their number those who were being saved. Hello, my name is Dan Tarrant, and I'm the founder of Personally Catholic. I'm also on staff here at St. Andrew Catholic Church in Newtown, PA. Did you know that Jesus Christ was a real person in history? No one would debate that. In fact, even without the Bible, we would know that Jesus Christ was a real person in history because of what the Roman historians wrote about him. Do you know that Jesus Christ was also crucified, and no one would debate that either? We would know that too without the Bible because of the Roman historians. Jesus Christ is real. And do you know that the tomb of Jesus Christ was empty 3 days later? We know that because Christianity exists, and it began in Jerusalem. Somebody had to empty the tomb. No one would believe in a resurrected Messiah if that resurrected Messiah's tomb was full with his body. Somebody emptied the tomb. The question is, who emptied it? It wasn't the Roman guards, it wasn't the Jewish leaders. The only human being who would have any motive to empty the tomb would be the apostles. And yet the apostles all died for their faith. I personally think it was God. I don't

think people would die for a lie about God. In fact, I think most people wouldn't even die for the truth about God. I don't think the apostles emptied the tomb. I think Jesus Christ rose from the dead. I think that actually happened. And I think that makes the whole world different. If the tomb of Jesus Christ was empty, and if he really is risen from the dead, then he is God. And not only that, we are loved. We are loved more than we could ever know. And our sins have been forgiven. In fact, if the cross is true, Jesus Christ has already made a decision about you. He wants to forgive your sins. He wants you in heaven. The question is do you think God loves you that way? Do you think the tomb was really empty? And if it was, and if Jesus Christ is God, and if he's a Savior who can forgive you, would you allow his grace, his unconditional love, into your life? You see, without the life, death, and resurrection of Jesus, the whole idea that God loves you is just a romantic, nice idea. There's nothing behind it to substantiate that claim. It's just a nice thing to think. But if Jesus Christ did die and rise again, then the love of God is real. You see, that's the difference between experiencing God in theory and experiencing God in person. Those three facts, that Jesus Christ is a real person, that Jesus Christ died on the cross, and that Jesus Christ's tomb was empty, all those facts would be known without the Bible, just from reading Roman history. Jesus Christ is a real person. Jesus Christ died on the cross, and his apostles claim that he rose from the dead. What makes you a Christian is your decision about those claims. Do you think the tomb really was emptied by God? And if you don't think the tomb was emptied by God, who do you think emptied it? The apostles who all died for their faith? Do you think it was God? And if it was God, then everything in reality, your entire life is fundamentally different. You are loved. In fact, you are worth the death of God to God. That's an amazing reality to understand. You are loved, and it's not just some romantic, nice idea. It's grounded in an actual historical event, in an actual person's life. And you see, that's the difference between being a Christian and just having some nice ideas about God. A Christian just doesn't think that God loves people. A Christian knows that God loves us because God came into our world and died for our sins. There's a big difference between a God who is out there and a God who has come here into our world and into our lives if we would only allow him to do so. You see, being a Christian means having a personal encounter or a personal relationship with Jesus Christ. In fact, Pope Benedict XVI said, "Let us ask ourselves, how is my personal relationship with Christ?" And St. John Paul II said that we have to make a personal decision to welcome Jesus Christ into our lives. Have you made that decision? Easter is the time to think about whether we've made that decision and whether we're staying faithful to that decision. You know, Jesus Christ was a real person, but you have to make a real personal decision to let him in. You know, in John's gospel, Jesus said, "There is no greater love than to lay down one's life for one's friends." You know, it's one thing to say, "I would die for you." It's another thing to say, "I have died for you." You see, it's one thing to say that you love somebody unconditionally. It's a completely different thing to die for them. If Jesus Christ really is God, and if Jesus Christ really rose from the dead, then to God, you are worth the death of God. And that's not just some nice romantic idea. That's grounded in real historical truth. You see, it's not enough just to have some nice ideas about God. You have to encounter God in person. And that's why Jesus Christ became a person, so that we could have a relationship with him and know that we're loved, instead of just have some nice ideas about God. And you know, if we're going to tell people about Jesus Christ and be evangelists, we're going to have to do it in person, just the way Jesus Christ came into our world in person. It's not enough just to make a video. It's not enough just to write something on social media to tell people that God loves them.
I think real evangelization only happens

happens in person. If it were enough just to make a video like this and email it to all your friends, then God would have done the same thing. But God didn't just make a video. He didn't just send his commandments. He came to us in person, and he died for us in person. You know, sometimes I think it's so easy for us and convenient for us to evangelize just through social media and just be Catholic online. I think that's a trap we can fall into, especially in light of everything going on with the coronavirus. But as God opens doors for us to return to full and active life in the social world around us, we have to remember that we have to evangelize there too. It's easy to make a video. It's easy to post something on Facebook and say that God loves you. It's very hard to do that in person, isn't it? And it's very hard to live out that relationship in person with those you struggle to love. You know, I want to show you something. This right here, I'm not sure if you know what this is, but this is a cam. A cam is used in rock climbing. What you do with a cam is you hold it like this, you place it in the wall, and then you release it and it grabs hold. And then you can attach a rope to it and you're safe from falling. This is a great cam. In fact, this cam is a black diamond cam, and it was $60. It's a high quality cam, and I have all the directions right here. And I could read them to you. This is a good cam. This cam works. And these directions are the truth about this cam. But can I tell you something? I never once in my life have gone rock climbing. And I never once in my life have gone rock climbing with this cam. Would you trust me today to go rock climbing and let me place this in a rock wall and hang a rope to this and trust your life to how I place this cam? No, you probably wouldn't. Do you know why? It's because you can see that I have no personal relationship with this cam. This is a great cam. This is the truth about the cam. And yet all of that is meaningless if I don't have a relationship with this cam. The same thing's true with you. You can have the truth about God, you could have the sacraments, but if you don't have a personal relationship with those sacraments and with the truth about God, it's really going to be useless in terms of evangelization. And also, you could go door to door and have that personal relationship with this cam and with this truth, but unless you actually see someone and speak to them face to face and actually have a real relationship with them in person, no one's going to trust this either. In fact, I think it might be impossible to invite someone into a full and active relationship with God if they never have any personal human interaction with another Christian. You know, my brother Stephen had a huge conversion, and he knows that I teach theology and that I work for the church, and he's heard me give talks and seen videos that I've done. But you want to know what really led to his conversion? It was just watching my lifestyle. It was our personal relationship. He saw my personal relationship with God impact my personal relationship with him. And that's just something you can't do only through online interaction. It takes an in-person interaction to evangelize. And so as Catholics, as we begin to return from the coronavirus in the near future, let's keep in mind that evangelization is not just something that happens online. It's something that happens in person. Jesus Christ came into our world as a person so that we can encounter God in person. If we're going to evangelize in his name, we have to encounter others in person too. Today, we may be limited to what's available through social media, but when the coronavirus has passed, let's not remain limited by that reality. Let's step boldly into relationships with other people, with our relationship with God. When God opens the doors for us to return to a full and active participation in the sacraments and in evangelization, we have to step out in faith and be as bold as we are online in our real daily and tangible lives. Jesus Christ was a real person in history. Jesus Christ really was crucified. And Jesus Christ really rose from the dead. And if he didn't really do all of these things in person, then I don't even know what I could use to substantiate the claim that God loves you. There's nothing to substantiate it. It's just a nice romantic idea.
But because Jesus Christ came in person to die as a savior for us, we know that God's love is real and that that truth is reliable. If you want to be a conveyor of that truth, if you want to be an evangelist, don't stop short and only evangelize online or through Facebook comments. Step into the real lives of real people with your real relationship with God, and let God interact with them through you, just the way that God interacted with the world through his Son. God bless, and I pray that when the coronavirus does pass, that you step out boldly in faith and learn how to have a more personal relationship with God that leads other Catholics and other Christians and other non-believers to have a more personal relationship with God themselves.

Hello, everyone. I'm Father Reed. Thank you for joining me today in praying the glorious mysteries of the Most Holy Rosary of the Blessed Virgin Mary here at the Cathedral of Our Lady of the Angels in Los Angeles. This stark yet very beautiful place of worship designed by José Rafael Moneo, a Spanish architect, is the mother church for the Archdiocese of Los Angeles. In this beautiful postmodern structure, decorated primarily by light and the images of the communion of the saints, the Church of Los Angeles gathers to worship the Lord Jesus and welcome his glorious risen presence into their lives and celebrate the resurrection. And so, in this grand cathedral, 12 stories high, 330 feet in length, we now pause to meditate upon the glorious mysteries of the Rosary. And so let us pray in the name of the Father and of the Son and of the Holy Spirit. Amen. I believe in God, the Father, the Almighty, creator of heaven and earth. I believe in Jesus Christ, his only Son, our Lord, who was conceived by the Holy Spirit, born of the Virgin Mary, suffered under Pontius Pilate.

Pilate was crucified, died, and was buried. He descended to the dead. On the third day, he rose again. He ascended into heaven and is seated at the right hand of the Father. He will come again in glory to judge the living and the dead. I believe in the Holy Spirit, the Holy Catholic Church, the communion of saints, the forgiveness of sin, the resurrection of the body, and life everlasting. Amen. Our Father, who art in heaven, hallowed be thy name. Thy kingdom come, thy will be done, on earth as it is in heaven. Give us this day our daily bread, and forgive us our trespasses, as we forgive those who trespass against us. And lead us not into temptation, but deliver us from evil. Amen. Hail, Mary, full of grace, the Lord is with thee. Blessed art thou among women, and blessed is the fruit of thy womb, Jesus. Holy Mary, Mother of God, pray for us sinners, now and at the hour of our death. Amen. Hail, Mary, full of grace, the Lord is with thee. Blessed art thou among women, and blessed is the fruit of thy womb, Jesus. Holy Mary, Mother of God, pray for us sinners, now and at the hour of our death. Amen. Hail, Mary, full of grace, the Lord is with thee. Blessed art thou among women, and blessed is the fruit of thy womb, Jesus. Holy Mary, Mother of God, pray for us sinners, now and at the hour of our death. Amen. Glory be to the Father, and to the Son, and to the Holy Spirit, as it was in the beginning, is now, and ever shall be, world without end. Amen. The first glorious mystery, the resurrection of Jesus. It was in the quiet of that Easter Sunday morning that Jesus rose from the dead. And every Sunday, indeed every day, here at the Cathedral of Our Lady of the Angels, people gather here from this Archdiocese of Los Angeles and from all over the country and the world to celebrate that fact that Jesus, who died for us sinners, is truly alive, and he continues to remain with this church, with our church, until the end of time. His risen body and blood is our food in the Holy Eucharist. That precious food, the living bread come down from heaven, the flesh and blood of the risen one, is shared with men and women, boys and girls daily here in this glorious temple of worship. We, believing in the risen Christ, in his presence with us, recall this great mystery of our faith. For if Jesus has not been raised, then our faith is meaningless, but we know he is alive, he is risen, and he lives among us. And so we pray, Our Father who art in heaven, hallowed be thy name, thy kingdom come, thy will be done on earth as it is in heaven. Give us this day our daily bread, and forgive us our trespasses, as we forgive those who trespass against us. And lead us not into temptation, but deliver us from evil. Amen. Hail, Mary, full of grace, the Lord is with thee. Blessed art thou among women, and blessed is the fruit of thy womb, Jesus. Holy Mary, Mother of God, pray for us sinners now and at the hour of our death. Amen. Hail, Mary, full of grace, the Lord is with thee. Blessed art thou among women, and blessed is the fruit of thy womb, Jesus. Holy Mary, Mother of God, pray for us sinners now and at the hour of our death. Amen. Hail, Mary, full of grace, the Lord is with thee. Blessed art thou among women, and blessed is the fruit of thy womb, Jesus. Holy Mary, Mother of God, pray for us sinners now and at the hour of our death. Amen. Hail, Mary, full of grace, the Lord is with thee. Blessed art thou among women, and blessed is the fruit of thy womb, Jesus. Holy Mary, Mother of God, pray for us sinners now and at the hour of our death. Amen. Hail, Mary, full of grace, the Lord is with thee. Blessed art thou among women, and blessed is the fruit of thy womb, Jesus. Holy Mary, Mother of God, pray for us sinners, now and at the hour of our death. Amen. Hail, Mary, full of grace, the Lord is with thee. Blessed art thou among women, and blessed is the fruit of thy womb, Jesus.
Holy Mary, Mother of God, pray for us sinners, now and at the hour of our death. Amen. Hail, Mary, full of grace, the Lord is with thee. Blessed art thou among women, and blessed is the fruit of thy womb, Jesus. Holy Mary, Mother of God, pray for us sinners, now and at the hour of our death. Amen. Hail, Mary, full of grace, the Lord is with thee. Blessed art thou among women, and blessed is the fruit of thy womb, Jesus. Holy Mary, Mother of God, pray for us sinners, now and at the hour of our death. Amen. Hail, Mary, full of grace, the Lord is with thee. Blessed art thou among women, and blessed is the fruit of thy womb, Jesus. Holy Mary, Mother of God, pray for us sinners, now and at the hour of our death. Amen. Hail, Mary, full of grace, the Lord is with thee. Blessed art thou among women, and blessed is the fruit of thy womb, Jesus. Holy Mary, Mother of God, pray for us sinners now and at the hour of our death. Amen. Glory be to the Father, and to the Son, and to the Holy Spirit, as it was in the beginning, is now, and ever shall be, world without end. Amen. O my Jesus, forgive us our sins. Save us from the fires of hell. Lead all souls to heaven, especially those who are in most need of thy mercy. The second glorious mystery, the ascension of Jesus. When Jesus took his chosen band to a mountaintop to say farewell to them, but not goodbye, he commissioned them. He sent them to teach all people what he had taught them and to baptize in the name of the Father and of the Son and of the Holy Spirit. That mission given to the apostles continues to be performed day in and day out in the church here in Los Angeles, throughout the nation and this world, primarily through the ministry of our Holy Father, the Pope, the College of Bishops, and those who collaborate with them. The beautiful baptismal font here at the rear of the Cathedral of Our Lady of the Angels, with the tapestry depicting St. John baptizing Jesus, is the place where people are baptized and given the gift of faith. And in this church, the gospel continues to be preached to every person who comes to worship here. And so, recalling the mystery of Jesus' farewell and his ascension into heaven, we pray. Our Father who art in heaven, hallowed be thy name. Thy kingdom come, thy will be done, on earth as it is in heaven. Give us this day our daily bread, and forgive us our trespasses, as we forgive those who trespass against us. And lead us not into temptation, but deliver us from evil. Amen. Hail, Mary, full of grace, the Lord is with thee. Blessed art thou among women, and blessed is the fruit of thy womb, Jesus. Holy Mary, Mother of God, pray for us sinners, now and at the hour of our death. Amen. Hail, Mary, full of grace, the Lord is with thee. Blessed art thou among women, and blessed is the fruit of thy womb, Jesus. Holy Mary, Mother of God, pray for us sinners, now and at the hour of our death. Amen. Hail, Mary, full of grace, the Lord is with thee. Blessed art thou among women, and blessed is the fruit of thy womb, Jesus. Holy Mary, Mother of God, pray for us sinners, now and at the hour of our death. Amen. Hail, Mary, full of grace, the Lord is with thee. Blessed art thou among women, and blessed is the fruit of thy womb, Jesus. Holy Mary, Mother of God, pray for us sinners, now and at the hour of our death. Amen. Hail, Mary, full of grace, the Lord is with thee. Blessed art thou among women, and blessed is the fruit of thy womb, Jesus. Holy Mary, Mother of God, pray for us sinners, now and at the hour of our death. Amen. Hail, Mary, full of grace, the Lord is with thee. Blessed art thou among women, and blessed is the fruit of thy womb, Jesus. Holy Mary, Mother of God, pray for us sinners, now and at the hour of our death. Amen. Hail, Mary, full of grace, the Lord is with thee. Blessed art thou among women,
and blessed is the fruit of thy womb, Jesus. Holy Mary, Mother of God, pray for us sinners, now and at the hour of our death. Amen. Hail, Mary, full of grace, the Lord is with thee. Blessed art thou among women, and blessed is the fruit of thy womb, Jesus. Holy Mary, Mother of God, pray for us sinners, now and at the hour of our death. Amen. Hail, Mary, full of grace, the Lord is with thee. Blessed art thou among women, and blessed is the fruit of thy womb, Jesus. Holy Mary, Mother of God, pray for us sinners, now and at the hour of our death. Amen. Hail, Mary, full of grace, the Lord is with thee. Blessed art thou among women, and blessed is the fruit of thy womb, Jesus. Holy Mary, Mother of God, pray for us sinners, now and at the hour of our death. Amen. Glory be to the Father, and to the Son, and to the Holy Spirit, as it was in the beginning, is now, and ever shall be, world without end. Amen. O my Jesus, forgive us our sins. Save us from the fires of hell. Lead all souls into heaven, especially those who are in most need of thy mercy. The third glorious mystery, the descent of the Holy Spirit. On Pentecost, the Holy Spirit came with a rushing wind and as tongues of flame upon the heads of those who had been sent to preach the gospel. And from that moment on, they were fearless in doing just that. In this glorious building, the Cathedral of Our Lady of the Angels, like every cathedral, there is the cathedra, or the chair of the local bishop. The Archbishop of Los Angeles sits in that chair when he presides over the liturgy here. It is a sign of his authority to teach that very gospel that was given to the apostles to preach. The message, that holy word, that good news, continues to be given to people day in and day out here in this cathedral and throughout the church universal. And it is the inspiration, the power, the wisdom of God's Holy Spirit that enables that to happen. For the good news, Jesus is risen from the dead, is preached this day here in this place to every creature under heaven. That is the mission that was given us by the Lord and inspired by the Holy Spirit. We continue to preach that good news. Our Father who art in heaven, hallowed be thy name. Thy kingdom come, thy will be done, on earth as it is in heaven. Give us this day our daily bread, and forgive us our trespasses, as we forgive those who trespass against us. And lead us not into temptation, but deliver us from evil. Amen. Hail, Mary, full of grace, the Lord is with thee. Blessed art thou among women, and blessed is the fruit of thy womb, Jesus. Holy Mary, Mother of God, pray for us sinners, now and at the hour of our death. Amen. Hail, Mary, full of grace, the Lord is with thee. Blessed art thou among women, and blessed is the fruit of thy womb, Jesus. Holy Mary, Mother of God, pray for us sinners, now and at the hour of our death. Amen. Hail, Mary, full of grace, the Lord is with thee. Blessed art thou among women, and blessed is the fruit of thy womb, Jesus. Holy Mary, Mother of God, pray for us sinners, now and at the hour of our death. Amen. Hail, Mary, full of grace, the Lord is with thee. Blessed art thou among women, and blessed is the fruit of thy womb, Jesus. Holy Mary, Mother of God, pray for us sinners, now and at the hour of our death. Amen. Hail, Mary, full of grace, the Lord is with thee. Blessed art thou among women, and blessed is the fruit of thy womb, Jesus. Holy Mary, Mother of God, pray for us sinners, now and at the hour of our death. Amen. Hail, Mary, full of grace, the Lord is with thee. Blessed art thou among women, and blessed is the fruit of thy womb, Jesus. Holy Mary, Mother of God, pray for us sinners, now and at the hour of our death. Amen. Hail, Mary, full of grace, the Lord is with thee. Blessed art thou among women, and blessed is the fruit of thy womb, Jesus.
Holy Mary, Mother of God, pray for us sinners, now and at the hour of our death. Amen. Hail Mary, full of grace, the Lord is with thee. Blessed art thou among women, and blessed is the fruit of thy womb, Jesus. Holy Mary, Mother of God, pray for us sinners, now and at the hour of our death. Amen. Hail Mary, full of grace, the Lord is with thee. Blessed art thou among women, and blessed is the fruit of thy womb, Jesus. Holy Mary, Mother of God, pray for us sinners, now and at the hour of our death. Amen. Hail Mary, full of grace, the Lord is with thee. Blessed art thou among women, and blessed is the fruit of thy womb, Jesus. Holy Mary, Mother of God, pray for us sinners, now and at the hour of our death. Amen. Glory be to the Father, and to the Son, and to the Holy Spirit, as it was in the beginning, is now, and ever shall be, world without end. Amen. O my Jesus, forgive us our sins. Save us from the fires of hell. Lead all souls to heaven, especially those most in need of thy mercy. The fourth glorious mystery, the Assumption of the Blessed Virgin Mary, body and soul into heaven. This great honor given to the Mother of God is something that has touched the lives of numerous individuals over the course of the history of the Church. One such individual was a Mexican man by the name of Juan Diego. Once the Virgin Mary appeared to him, and in order to prove that her appearance, her words to him were real, she created the great miracle of her image produced by the flowers that he placed on his tilma, his cloak. Our Lady of Guadalupe, the patroness of the Americas. People come here to this sacred space, the Cathedral of Our Lady of the Angels, and they ask for the Blessed Mother's help all the time, especially under the title of Our Lady of Guadalupe. Our Lady appeared to Juan Diego and has appeared to others over the course of the history of the Church, reminding us of her holiness, of her place in heaven, of her ability to pray for us, to be our great advocate, she who was assumed body and soul into the glory of heaven. And so we pray together. Our Father, who art in heaven, hallowed be thy name. Thy kingdom come, thy will be done on earth as it is in heaven. Give us this day our daily bread, and forgive us our trespasses as we forgive those who trespass against us. And lead us not into temptation, but deliver us from evil. Amen. Hail Mary, full of grace, the Lord is with thee. Blessed art thou among women, and blessed is the fruit of thy womb, Jesus. Holy Mary, Mother of God, pray for us sinners, now and at the hour of our death. Amen. Hail Mary, full of grace, the Lord is with thee. Blessed art thou among women, and blessed is the fruit of thy womb, Jesus. Holy Mary, Mother of God, pray for us sinners, now and at the hour of our death. Amen. Hail Mary, full of grace, the Lord is with thee. Blessed art thou among women, and blessed is the fruit of thy womb, Jesus. Holy Mary, Mother of God, pray for us sinners, now and at the hour of our death. Amen. Hail Mary, full of grace, the Lord is with thee. Blessed art thou among women, and blessed is the fruit of thy womb, Jesus. Holy Mary, Mother of God, pray for us sinners, now and at the hour of our death. Amen. Hail Mary, full of grace, the Lord is with thee. Blessed art thou among women, and blessed is the fruit of thy womb, Jesus. Holy Mary, Mother of God, pray for us sinners, now and at the hour of our death. Amen. Hail Mary, full of grace, the Lord is with thee. Blessed art thou among women, and blessed is the fruit of thy womb, Jesus. Holy Mary, Mother of God, pray for us sinners, now and at the hour of our death. Amen. Hail Mary, full of grace, the Lord is with thee. Blessed art thou among women, and blessed is the fruit of thy womb, Jesus.
Holy Mary, Mother of God, pray for us sinners, now and at the hour

of our death. Amen. Hail Mary, full of grace, the Lord is with thee. Blessed art thou among women, and blessed is the fruit of thy womb, Jesus. Holy Mary, Mother of God, pray for us sinners, now and at the hour of our death. Amen. Hail Mary, full of grace, the Lord is with thee. Blessed art thou among women, and blessed is the fruit of thy womb, Jesus. Holy Mary, Mother of God, pray for us sinners, now and at the hour of our death. Amen. Hail Mary, full of grace, the Lord is with thee. Blessed art thou among women, and blessed is the fruit of thy womb, Jesus. Holy Mary, Mother of God, pray for us sinners, now and at the hour of our death. Amen. Glory be to the Father, and to the Son, and to the Holy Spirit, as it was in the beginning, is now, and ever shall be, world without end. Amen. O my Jesus, forgive us our sins. Save us from the fires of hell. Lead all souls into heaven, especially those in most need of thy mercy. The fifth glorious mystery, the coronation of the Blessed Virgin Mary. Mary's crown, of course, is not made of metal and precious stones, but something far more valuable, far more precious. Her crown is the fullness of grace. Her crown is the eternal life won for her and all of us by her Son. This cathedral here in Los Angeles is dedicated to Our Lady of the Angels. She is the Queen of the Angels, the Queen of all the saints. It is our firm hope that one day we will enjoy the fullness of eternal life as well that is hers in abundance, for she has been crowned with the fullness of grace and risen life. Our Father who art in heaven, hallowed be thy name. Thy kingdom come, thy will be done on earth as it is in heaven. Give us this day our daily bread, and forgive us our trespasses as we forgive those who trespass against us. And lead us not into temptation, but deliver us from evil. Amen. Hail Mary, full of grace, the Lord is with thee. Blessed art thou among women, and blessed is the fruit of thy womb, Jesus. Holy Mary, Mother of God, pray for us sinners, now and at the hour of our death. Amen. Hail Mary, full of grace, the Lord is with thee. Blessed art thou among women, and blessed is the fruit of thy womb, Jesus. Holy Mary, Mother of God, pray for us sinners, now and at the hour of our death. Amen. Hail Mary, full of grace, the Lord is with thee. Blessed art thou among women, and blessed is the fruit of thy womb, Jesus. Holy Mary, Mother of God, pray for us sinners, now and at the hour of our death. Amen. Hail Mary, full of grace, the Lord is with thee. Blessed art thou among women, and blessed is the fruit of thy womb, Jesus. Holy Mary, Mother of God, pray for us sinners, now and at the hour of our death. Amen. Hail Mary, full of grace, the Lord is with thee. Blessed art thou among women, and blessed is the fruit of thy womb, Jesus. Holy Mary, Mother of God, pray for us sinners, now and at the hour of our death. Amen. Hail Mary, full of grace, the Lord is with thee. Blessed art thou among women, and blessed is the fruit of thy womb, Jesus. Holy Mary, Mother of God, pray for us sinners, now and at the hour of our death. Amen. Hail Mary, full of grace, the Lord is with thee. Blessed art thou among women, and blessed is the fruit of thy womb, Jesus. Holy Mary, Mother of God, pray for us sinners, now and at the hour of our death. Amen. Hail Mary, full of grace, the Lord is with thee. Blessed art thou among women, and blessed is the fruit of thy womb, Jesus. Holy Mary, Mother of God, pray for us sinners, now and at the hour of our death. Amen. Hail Mary, full of grace, the Lord is with thee. Blessed art thou among women, and blessed is the fruit of thy womb, Jesus. Holy Mary, Mother of God, pray for us sinners, now and at the hour of our death. Amen. Hail Mary, full of grace, the Lord is with thee. Blessed art thou among women, and blessed is the fruit of thy womb, Jesus. Holy Mary, Mother of God, pray for us sinners, now and at the hour of our death. Amen. Glory be to the Father, and to the Son, and to the Holy Spirit, as it was in the beginning, is now, and ever shall be, world without end. Amen.
O my Jesus, forgive us our sins, save us from the fires of hell, lead all souls to heaven, especially those who are in most need of thy mercy. Hail, Holy Queen, Mother of Mercy, our life, our sweetness, and our hope. To thee do we cry, poor banished children of Eve. To thee do we send up our sighs, mourning and weeping in this valley of tears. Turn then, most gracious advocate, thine eyes of mercy toward us. And after this, our exile, show unto us the blessed fruit of thy womb, Jesus. O clement, O loving, O sweet Virgin Mary, pray for us, O Holy Mother of God, that we may be made worthy of the promises of Christ. In the name of the Father, and of the Son, and of the Holy Spirit, amen. Well, thank you for joining me in praying the Rosary and meditating upon these glorious mysteries here in the Cathedral of Our Lady of Angels, the Mother Church of the Archdiocese of Los Angeles. May Our Lady of the Angels, Queen of the Angels, and Queen of the Saints, bless you with her powerful intercession and friendship.

0: Hello and welcome to our program Where God Weeps, a program in which we bring you closer to the realities and work of the Catholic Church in remote areas around the world, especially where she struggles to share her message as a result of discrimination or persecution, or simply to difficult conditions and circumstances. The Democratic Republic of Congo is the second largest country in Africa. It's said to be one of the richest countries in the globe in terms of mineral resources. Yet the Democratic Republic of Congo sits in the lowest places in the United Nations Human Development Index. This African nation has suffered for many years severe social instability that have turned into decades of violence. To tell us more about the situation and the work of the Church, it is my privilege to welcome His Excellency Felicien Ntambue, Bishop of Cabinda.
1: Yes.
0: Your Excellency, welcome to our program.
1: Thank you.

0: Talking about Congo, Your Excellency, it's such a vast territory. Where is exactly Cabinda, your diocese?
1: Well, Cabinda is one of the almost 50 dioceses of the Congo. And Cabinda is located at the center of the country. That says a lot of the situation of Cabinda. It is a diocese big as twice Belgium, more than twice Burundi. And it is inhabited by almost 2 million of people. Half of the population is Catholic. And in my diocese, I have a little more than 100 priests, 60 seminarians, about 20 young people getting ready to start the seminary, and 31 parishes. We are at the center of the Democratic Republic of the Congo, far away from everything. I mean, far away from the borders with other countries, far away from airports, far away from paved roads, and that's our situation.
0: Monsignor, we mentioned in the introduction that your country is in one of the last places of the United Nations Human Development Index. You have approximately a total of, if I'm not mistaken, around 88 million people in the country. What is the situation of the majority of the population?
1: I am from the Congo, and yet I'm very surprised to see how poor the population is. I've been to many other countries like Taiwan, where I have been a missionary, Singapore, Hong Kong, Belgium, and Italy. And when I have been appointed as bishop in the Congo, in Cabinda, I was really shocked. Poverty is really a scandal. People just do not have what they need for their fundamental needs. Eating is a problem. Sending kids to school is a problem. Getting medication is a problem. Everything is a problem there. Every day we have to face problems. Every day we live a kind of permanent insecurity. I do not mean insecurity with regard to war, but insecurity with not knowing what am I going
2: survival.
1: To eat today. Yes.
0: I'm going to share a quote with you that I found, and this is from a U.S. representative, and it is during a hearing in the American Congress, and he says this about a particular situation in Congo. The Chinese Communist Party's quest for cobalt, for batteries and lithium, for solar panels to power the so-called green economy, motivates human rapacity, as an estimated 40,000 children in Congo are working in artisanal mines under hazardous conditions. How could this happen, Monsignor? Where are the international organizations taking care of human rights, and how could this happen so blatantly in Congo?
1: I think the Congo, the country, is a victim of a big international complicity. In this quotation, only China is pointed out, but there are also Western powers that are behind the looting of the minerals in the Congo.
0: And this is very important, Your Excellency, that you're pointing out that it's not only one country doing all this damage to the territory.
1: It's not only China. There are also Western countries, Western international companies that are very much involved in the looting of the Congo. Now, for instance, it's very clear that Rwanda is illegally exploiting the minerals of my country. But who is behind Rwanda? It's not China, it's Western countries.
0: And this has a significant impact in the living conditions of the people.
1: Yes, yes. But I also think that that's not the only one reason behind the poverty of the population. The country, the public administration, has a lot to do to serve its population. There are many other countries in the world that are developed without having mineral resources.
0: Right.

0: of the government trying to control the outburst of violence, probably not specifically in your diocese, but particularly in the northeast of the country. Is the government capable of controlling this violence?
1: Seemingly, the government is not capable of controlling. The government, especially these three last years, has shown a great will to control the situation and to bring back peace for the whole country. But the situation of the Congo is very complex. For many years, the Congo has not had a good army, for instance. There are foreigners from other countries who are members of the army. And this makes the situation very, very complex. The government is trying to do its best. I think I can say that, and this is correct, but it doesn't have enough means. You know, bringing back peace, every country needs to have a strong army. And this is not yet the reality in my country.
0: What happened with the presence of the United Nations armies? Have they been helpful for the situation?
1: It's a delicate matter. You must have seen that the population in different parts of the eastern part of the Congo has been asking for the United Nations to leave the Congo because it has been 2 decades, 20 years, that the United Nations have had most of its contingent. I don't know if it's said like that in English, most of its people in the Congo, and yet we do not have peace. So the people are asking, what's the good of having them?
0: Might be an unfair question to you, but why would be your speculation about it? Why it didn't work? Why it didn't bring positive results?
1: It's quite complex, I think. On one hand, there is the mission of the United Nations. Sometimes it has been said they are keepers of peace. And the people did not really understand what it means to keep peace. And so when the people has been attacked by foreign groups and rebels and so on, at times the people were disappointed to see that the United Nations corps were not doing anything. They were observers instead of protecting the people. Another thing is, it's also part of the reality, there are members of the population, sometimes even members of the army, who have betrayed the country, who have compromised, who have been in complicity with rebels and things like that.
0: When you talk about rebels, Monsignor, who are we talking about? Because, yes, we hear in the news all these conflicts and the violence and kidnapping. But who is perpetrating all these crimes? Who are they? Do we know?
1: It is not easy to say who is behind all that. It is made clear nowadays that behind what is called rebels, there is Rwanda. Rwanda that has an advantage to create and promote insecurity in the eastern part of the Congo so that Rwanda can have the possibility to be continuously looting the minerals.
0: Exploiting the resources.
1: Mm-hmm. But there are also native people, Congolese, who have revendications, who are, so to say, rebels.

0: else.
1: Now, another very difficult challenge that the church in particular is facing is the internally displaced people. These are families, complete towns that they have to move, trying to find a safer area because of all this violence and all these conflicts. Have you had this, particularly in your diocese, have you had this challenge of dealing with internally displaced people?
0: Yes, we have had this challenge of tens of thousands of people moving from the eastern part and coming to settle in my diocese, yes.
1: And what kind of impact does this have?
0: It has a lot of impact because I give you one situation. They come, they have no land, they have nothing to eat, and they just go to the fields and they get whatever they can find in the field, and it's a way for them to survive. I cannot say that they are thieves. It's a matter of survival.
1: Right. They're not stealing. They're just trying to eat, to survive.
0: Yes. But then what happens to the one who grew things in his field? We do not have war or insurrection in my diocese, but we have the consequences of war from the eastern part, yes.
1: If I may, I want to share a quote of one of your brother bishops, Bishop Melchizedek. He mentioned, quote, "We need centers where people can go for therapy. Many people are traumatized. Many have watched as their parents were killed. There are many orphans and widows. Villages have been burned to the ground. We are in a state of utter misery." Can you tell us about why one of your brother bishops say something so painful?
0: All that he has said is correct. That's the reality. But from his diocese to my diocese, it takes maybe 2,000 kilometers. The situation in my diocese is quite different. We see people who are displaced. They stay in the diocese for months, sometimes for years, and then they leave. They go somewhere else. We ourselves as diocese, we have suffered a lot from war many years back, and we are still experiencing that suffering up to this day. At the time of war, the war that came up to Cabinda, and Cabinda was the last line of the war, the diocese lost nearly 3,000 cows. That was very, very important for us. And the diocese lost nearly 30 vehicles. And we were left without any vehicle. We still see the impact of war up to this day. When I became a bishop, I found only one car in the diocese.
1: To cover a territory of how many kilometers?
0: As big as twice Belgium.
1: With one car?
0: Yes.
1: What do you do, Monsignor? How can you attend to the souls of your brothers and sisters?
0: For more than a year, that one single car was at the service of the whole diocese. When I had to visit the parishes, I used the car. But when I came back to Cabinda, the treasurer used the car to attend to other needs of the diocese. Parishes are scattered everywhere, and priests use motorcycle on unpaved roads, sandy roads, muddy roads. And just imagine that a priest may travel 200 kilometers to come to Cabinda, because that's the only one place where he can buy a bottle of wine for Mass and some communions for the Eucharist.
1: The hosts.
0: Yeah.
1: It's very challenging situation for your priests.
0: It's a very, very challenging situation. There are even parishes where two priests

0: have to share one motorcycle. And I mean, a parish in my diocese is made of tens, at least 30, 40, sometimes 50 Christian communities, 50 villages. And when you are parish priest or assistant parish priest, your service is not limited to the place where you live. You have to attend and celebrate Holy Mass in all the villages.
1: These remote areas.
0: We cannot expect that a priest will be walking from one village to another village. At least a motorcycle is needed. Not only a motorcycle. We think that as a diocese, we need at least two, three big cars, trucks. I told you I have 60 seminarians. Only half of them study philosophy in Cabinda. Those who are studying theology, they have to go to the seminary in Chumbe. It's at least 500 kilometers. Or else go to Kananga. That's 350 kilometers. And a truck would help us to bring them to the seminary, and at the end of the school year, to get them back to the diocese for a kind of pastoral experience. We live in a place where there is no public transportation. There is no bus, there is no train, there is nothing. And actually, when the villagers see a car, it's most probably a car, the car of the diocese.
1: Monsignor, we had the opportunity to send one of our teams not long ago. And I was very impressed, Your Excellency, very moved, very touched to see the faith of Congolese people. You know, they were recording some of the masses and some of the celebrations. And I was thinking, how could these people living in such dire conditions have such hope, faith, and enthusiasm to live their lives as Christians? How can you explain that, Your Excellency?
0: I don't know how to explain that. And I may say this is something, as you say, very touching and very consoling.
1: Yes.
0: It takes sometimes one day travel for me to get to a parish, 200, 300 kilometers. I start my trip from the morning and I travel to cover 200-300 kilometers, one full day traveling. Imagine, you get there very, very tired.
1: Exhausted.
0: And on the road, there is no place where you can buy a Coca-Cola to drink. You need to prepare everything to travel with. But when you get there, exhausted as you can be exhausted, you get consoled. You get a great consolation. Because when the bishop arrives, everything stops. People do not go to the fields to farm. People do not go to the office. They wait for the bishop. And they welcome the bishop singing, shouting with joy. And the Mass is really a big feast, a big celebration. If I would celebrate a Mass for one hour and 30 minutes or 2 hours, people would not be happy. They would ask me, why are you rushing? We want to hear the word of God.
1: And they're so beautiful, Your Excellency, for what I've seen with their costumes and it's the gospel in the culture, really, enculturation of the gospel. And it is beautiful, and as you said, I like that word, consoling, to see that it's not so much about the circumstances of your life, but what is inside you, what is in your soul, what gives you joy.
0: Yes, yes, yes. I get very much encouraged, not only by the help I get providentially, especially from you, the help to the church in need, but also I get very much encouraged by the people I serve. You know, when they hear the bishop is coming, I tell you the truth, people

0: may walk 20 kilometers to come to attend the Mass. And after the Mass, still walk 20 kilometers under the sun, and if there is no sun, under the rain. And they are happy. They are happy. And this is God's grace at work in his people.
1: We're running out of time, Your Excellency, but I don't want to finish our conversation without talking about sisters. All over the diocese in the world, probably, consecrated women, nuns, religious women, have a very, very important role in the life of the church. What is the reality for you?
0: You know, people have the feeling of having been abandoned by public administration. They expect the church to do everything for them, not only teach catechesis, not only build churches, but it's one of the main expectation of the population that the church will build for them schools, medical centers, and that's the area in which the sisters, the religious women, are very much expected to be very active.
1: And in education, that's where the change really is going to happen.
0: Yes, and this is one of my top priorities, because it just happens that we have many big villages where kids have no school. We are trying our best to build schools. For the 2 years I've been there, with the help of some people, very, very small help, we helped more than 10 villages build schools. It's still very, not the schools the way I like them, but the help consisted in giving them metal sheets. They themselves build the walls, and we give them metal sheets.
1: For the roof.
0: For the roof, yes. And we still have many villages where we need to build a school, because there are kids at the primary school who can walk up to 10 kilometers a day to go to school, and then 10 kilometers a day come back home.
1: Your Excellency, it has been a very, very moving, very touching conversation. And what would you like our audience, our viewers, our listeners to know about Congo? What would be your last message for the Universal Church?
0: I think the church has got a huge opportunity in the Congo in terms of growing. We are a young church. We only have 100 or a little more than 100 years as a church. We are quite a young church. We have a good opportunity of building churches, building Christian communities, and not only building the buildings like this, but really helping our brothers and sisters mature, get mature in Christian faith. The people are demanding, they are waiting for the church to help them. And we are also in a situation where many things are happening. I could tell you this, the expansion of Islam. I never saw this before, but Muslims are building many mosques. It is a phenomenon we are observing. When I grew up in my country in the Congo, I never saw a mosque anywhere. But now in Cabinda itself, we have three mosques. They get a lot of help from the Middle East. And all these people who came as United Nations Corps, and those who are building the roads now from Egypt and so on, they are building mosques. And you know, they have a way of doing that. They look for roundabout, very accessible places. That's where they build the mosques. Yeah. We even have Islamic schools now in Kinshasa, with young

0: boys and young girls, Congolese girls, veiled.
1: Going to the madrasas.
0: Yeah. And it's easy for them to go there because it's free education and they get also some need, some help for their food and things like that.
1: So there is a significant, robust financial support for all this expansion
0: yeah.
1: of Islam.
0: Yes. Yes.
1: Well, Your Excellency, thank you. Thank you very much for having this time with us. And I'm sure that our audience, our viewers, will be very touched with your needs, but also with this so inspiring, strong faith of the Congolese people.
0: Yes, yes. I hope. But one thing is, come to the Congo. Now you have heard, but I guess that if ever you come and you spend 1, 2, 3 weeks with me traveling to the village, you'll get one sickness. The sickness you will get is when you come back here, you will still need to go.
1: You come back. It's a promise, Your Excellency. We will be there. We will be there with you.
0: Thank you. Thank you.
1: And thank you, ladies and gentlemen, for being with us in another program of Where God Weeps. If you want to know more about the work that the church is doing in Congo, we encourage you to contact the information at the end of this program. Thank you, and God bless.

0: We are happy to announce that Focus TV and Totally Yours Pilgrimages are spiritually merging to form Focus on the Immaculate Heart. We are very excited because these brand new shows of Focus on the Immaculate Heart will bring you to wonderful places around the world, physically and spiritually. We invite you to join us with these inspiring shows that will help you experience God's love in a powerful way. You will become participants in God's plan of victory that was predicted 100 years ago in Fatima, Portugal, with the Triumph of the Immaculate Heart. Everybody loves a conversion story. Some of the most powerful ones seem to come from Medjugorje. This is just one more reason that we will continue to focus on the Immaculate Heart of Mary. And now, Focus on the Immaculate Heart presents Seeking a Spiritual Journey.
1: We're very happy to have with us today a young gentleman by the name of Kyle Berceau, who's from the Chicago area. And Kyle is has a very interesting story to tell us. It's not always that we have so many youthful people that have such conversions. And so I'd like to introduce to you Kyle and give us some background on what's happened to you in your life, throughout your life.
2: Yeah, it's been quite the spiritual adventure. So I was raised Catholic, but not really formed in the faith so much. You know, I'd, like many people, kind of just go on Sundays and zone out, or I kind of had a superficial faith. I believed in a God of love, but didn't really have any impetus to investigate deeper. So kind of through my life, I grew up with sports and my siblings and just playing in the yard, and that was my life going through high school. And then I went to Notre Dame for college, actually, you know, a Catholic institution.
1: Oh, my goodness, a Notre Dame graduate.
2: Yeah, helped me go there. My dad went there, and my older brother, so I kind of always had this inspiration. You know, I grew up kind of watching football and everything, so it wasn't so much about Catholic education necessarily, but yeah, I received a good education there. Even there, I didn't totally necessarily receive formation in my faith, not that I was necessarily seeking it, so there's probably tons of resources I missed out on. But yeah, so it was after college, really, I kind of got more serious about seeking out my faith. I, in college, had studied finance.

0: finance, but sports are really my life. And, you know, coaching baseball was all my college summers. I love working with kids and just inspiring kids through youth sports, and really a gift I had. But after college, I really want to work in professional baseball in particular, so to work in statistics and baseball. And so I had the fortune of working for the Arizona Diamondbacks for a couple years, which was a special experience. But after a year of doing that, was kind of my dream job at the time.
1: Sure.
0: But I started experiencing health problems. In high school, I was diagnosed with an autoimmune liver illness called autoimmune hepatitis. And then in college, my sophomore year, I was diagnosed with a colon illness, Crohn's disease, which many people are familiar with, which is inflammation of the colon, a lot of digestive symptoms and fatigue and all sorts of problems. So, you know, when I was first diagnosed, I kind of would take the medicine. They'd give me the traditional therapies and get better, you know, mild flare-ups, and that's, you know, deal with it. But then after college, it kind of got more severe, and it really threatened to shut down my career. I was kind of sitting in my basement, I remember, just like thinking about flying to the next round of interviews after my first year of work in baseball. And I was so sick, I wasn't sure I was going to make the flight. Mm-hmm. Because of urgency, you know, going to the bathroom, you know, just all those things. So I just really, you know, this is where the foundation of faith that I did receive growing up was helpful, because I remembered kind of Catholic readings, like, I think it's John 15:5, paraphrase says, like, I am the vine, you are the branches, without me you can do nothing. And I realized I wasn't in control of my life. Like, I wanted to do this baseball job, but I couldn't do it without God's help. So it was then when I really got serious about thinking about what I believed more seriously. And I had some time at home for the next few months, so this between seasons, this was a seasonal job, so during the baseball season, so it was the winter and I had some months off, I went to with a friend to these Protestant evangelical Bible churches in the city, because thinking about my parish back home, you know, I wasn't really, didn't receive much faith information growing up, but I didn't see much life or community there necessarily, but I didn't really seek it out. But anyway, so my friend had started going to these churches, and I decided, you know, what the heck, I'm going to go
1: sure.
0: join him. And I kind of surrendered and took a leap of faith to join this Alpha program, which was a program that started in the Anglican Church, but even some Catholic churches picked up, because it was really powerful in evangelizing and bringing new people into faith, but where you could ask questions about the faith in an open, welcoming environment. And it was really in that, and the special people I met through that program, that I kind of came to believe in Jesus for the first time and as my Savior, in a deeper sense of a larger plan for my life. So I really grew in those churches for a few years, like reading scripture and everything. I sensed a deeper sincerity in reading scripture and all that stuff than I had, you know, known in my life. So I moved out to Arizona. I was able to work another year in baseball, and I was brought out to Arizona, continued to go to those churches, kind of do small group Bible studies and grow in reading of scripture. But Jesus was kind of more history. It was like 2,000 years ago, this person who died for me to get me into heaven. And so I felt that surrender in my life. There's a God that has this larger plan for my life.
1: Do you ever feel that Jesus gave you the diseases, the autoimmune diseases and the Crohn's disease, in order to divert you from baseball and bring him into his world?
0: Yeah, I mean, there's no doubt that there's been a larger plan for those illnesses. I mean, I've grown so much through them. So yeah, we'll definitely get deeper into some of the problems I continue to experience with those and how they've transformed my life. But while I had this faith in Jesus, there was this anxiety, this perfectionist anxiety that lived with me kind of through school and everything, and was really kind of problematic in my life. It didn't seem compatible with the life of faith I desired to live, you know, whether it's in school and just feeling like I need to be perfect all the time and just having the stress, or like talking to people and just feeling like I said something wrong and just feeling like, oh, they're gonna think I'm an idiot, and just this really developed a self-hatred in myself that didn't seem compatible with the life of faith. So actually back in college, I had a professor who I really connected with, who taught a class called Catholicism and World Religions. And he had received a doctorate and was involved in interreligious dialogue that brought him into India and to study some of the, and to dialogue with some of the other traditions like Hinduism and Buddhism and Islam. And so we learned about Catholicism in relationship to some of these other traditions in college. And like, he brought up the document Nostra Aetate and kind of what the church teaches in Vatican II with regard to these traditions. And that they have these rays of truth, you know, that maybe lead to a deeper fullness in Christ. He planted a seed of this Buddhist meditation, which he had mentioned in his life. Someone had told him, like, you should do this Buddhist meditation. It's this called Vipassana. It's 10 days of 10 hours of meditation per day, an intense experience. But he was like, I'm Catholic. Why would I want to do that? And they're like, well, I think you'd find it life-changing. And, you know, I don't know what his whole story about it, but he said he did find it life-changing, and for how it informed him deeper about his own faith. And, you know, he remained Catholic, of course, but it deepened his devotion and practice in a way that he might not have been able to had he not had the experience. But for me, it was like there's this seed there that, like, as this anxiety persisted, that I had experience in college. He kind of brought us into we learned a little centering prayer and meditation. Just kind of that really helped me pause from a paper, say, I was writing, I was really stressed, and just take 10 minutes away, just center myself, and I'd be able to go back. And there's something really powerful that was transformative for me, that helped my life to live deeper in a place of love. And so I felt this could help me to do that. So I in those Protestant churches, you know, there's really kind of a condemnation on other traditions, not so much that notion of at least respect for the other traditions that we see in Nostra Aetate. And, you know, even if we find the fullness of truth and beauty and love and Christ in the Catholic Church, that there is a beauty that people, as they grope for the truth in other traditions, that they've kind of discovered. And anyway, so at this time of my life, I felt that could help me, and I believe in my heart I was sincere. So even while there was, you know, people kind of telling me, like, or like I had these fears of like demons getting me, or, you know, something there, just like, you know, you get kind of planted ideas, and then maybe there is some reason to be cautious, but I just knew I was sincere in my heart, and I believe this can help me in my life. So I did it. And again, this was like hell on earth for 10 days. Like, you don't get through 10 days of meditation through, you know, without being present, and it's total silence. So it was just a really hard experience, but I learned to discover yourself in that place of silence. Mm-hmm. And I didn't totally know what to make of this experience. Again, just like in college, I had experienced something of feeling connected kind of with everything in meditation, but I didn't know what to make of this experience, what I knew in the Bible and Christianity. So I was like, how does this all fit together? And like, so I went back and I was like, something powerful here, but I don't know what to make of it. So a month later, I was kind of just sitting and praying and meditating in my room, and just had this epiphany that was really life-changing for me and just kind of set my life on a whole new course. And it was the fact that while I am anxious, I don't like that I'm anxious. So how is it that there's these two people in me? I don't like that I am anxious. There's two eyes in that sentence. So how can I be both of them? It's like, what is this kind of double-minded person in me? So I was really looking at those two eyes and saying, which one of these am I really? Which is my real identity? Because identity isn't something that can be changing. It's what I am. It's, you know, if it was changing all the time, we'd never be able to pinpoint what it is, you know. Mm-hmm. So I realized, and like in so much of what this meditation was, that everything's changing and passing. I realized that the anxiety was something that was fleeting and it was changing all the time. But this awareness, this person that didn't like being anxious, was always there. So this was the center of the foundation of my being was the center of love. And I could choose that all the time versus this other voice in my head. So really, I thought of the verse at the time, because I was reading the scripture and everything, so I had, you know, a foundation in the Bible, and I thought of the verse, you can serve one master or the other, and I just realized every time I'm choosing that voice of anxiety, or, you know, allowing myself to be anxious, I'm really letting fear control my life. And I was not gonna do that anymore. I was like, I'm serving Christ, my master, and I'm gonna choose that voice of love, knowing that if I embrace that suffering, that anxiety, whatever, and just say, you know, and sit in that place of love, it's going to pass. And that's something, you know, a gift that I received, I guess, through that meditation and the other tradition.
1: So what kicked you back into the Catholic faith then?
0: we'll get there, but yeah, it's still, you know, it's been quite the adventure. So we're coming back. So, but this was really like almost like a baptism in the spirit that really, I just really began to desire. So there is something here. So I came to appreciate the notion of communion in a deeper way. Of there's this love in myself that's kind of the foundation of being. And I realized it was the same for everyone. We all had this identity of love at the core of our being. And so I thought of all those reciprocal teachings of Jesus, in giving you receive, and just all those kind of reciprocal teachings. And I realized that when I'm giving to someone else, it's like there's a mutual healing happening. There's this holy communion that's happening, you know, and the mystery of, you know, of communion, you know, it's at once the flows forth in the Eucharist, but it happens in all our relationships and that connection. This is the unity I can think between these traditions, because I experienced something powerful here, something powerful here. I wanted to believe that all traditions, you know, led to the same God, or that we were all, you know, serving a God of love. And so I turned Jesus from all history into all spiritual and all mystery, and Jesus became all spirit. He can take on other forms. And part of this was I was kind of angry at the Catholic Church, bitter at the time, because I thought, there's this identity of love with me. I didn't learn this, and this was so freeing. It's like, I can live from this all the time instead of kind of being just a slave to my fears. And I grew up for so many years, and I didn't feel like I learned this. So I was and there was just a lot of insincerity, judgment in the Protestant churches I was going to. And just, so it was like, I was seeking sincerity, deep, you know, people living from a place of love. And I found that, you know, in actually other traditions, you know, at first, maybe because of that bitterness, it drove me into some experience other traditions. And I ended up going over to the Hindu church. I discovered this in my journey, and there was just this really emphasis on self-realization and people trying to live from constantly, you know, transforming themselves. And there was just a deep, deep humility and sincerity in these people's lives. And I met some people. I even went on a trip to India with a retreat and kind of a combination sightseeing in that tradition. But I can never totally connect when I was in that temple, you know, worshiping. Because even though I felt in my heart I was worshiping Jesus when I was there, because I was worshiping from a place of love, and I believed Jesus could take on other forms at that time. So I said, okay, maybe Jesus is present here as well. But I couldn't totally connect because I had given my heart away to Jesus, and I see images of something else. So it just doesn't match. So really what drove me back to the Catholic Church was kind of rediscovering Jesus as true God and true man, not just history, something separated from me that's outside of myself 2,000 years ago, not just all spirit, he can take on all these forms, but that Jesus, that image of Jesus on the cross as redemptive suffering, that was the fulfillment, the perfect fulfillment of my heart, that how could I have any other divine beloved than the one who so loved that he died for me? And that was just so, it was just profound to rediscover that place, that center. It just drove me, you know, headlong back in the Catholic Church to re-anchor myself there. I kind of lost an anchor, or, you know, I finally discovered the anchor, I guess you could say.
1: And then the anchor was probably pushed even further for the trip that you took. Tell us about the trip that you eventually ended up on.
0: Yeah, so I was learning over the next few months and continuing to grow in my faith and just reading books. I developed such a thirst for reading. It's really how God inspires me. And someone had brought me a book called Mary really started to speak to me in my life, because I first went to St. Stanislaus Parish in Chicago. There was on the door of my parish, there was a sign of the iconic monstrance of Our Lady of the Sign, Ark of Mercy, which is this beautiful, largest monstrance in the world, I think, in this parish in Chicago. And it was a magnet to my heart. I said, I gotta go there. I didn't know it was in Chicago at the time, but I looked it up and found it was, so I went. And I met the pastor there, and he had a book that he had written called The Mother's Plea, and it's really about his journey following our mother's lead in his life and in his ministry and guiding his parish. And then the next book I received was Wayne Weibel's book on Medjugorje, like the message of Medjugorje, and I read that, and it was really inspiring to learn that Mary's appearing in the world today. And
1: so you went to Medjugorje, and then what transpired after Medjugorje?
0: So a little bit later, I was invited to Medjugorje. At the time, I wasn't necessarily inspired to go. You know, I feel like I can connect with God anywhere. I can connect with God here.
1: Yeah, sure.
0: Why do I have to go to Medjugorje? Right, but eventually, I did receive that inspiration to go, and it was combined with this trip to Italy and all these beautiful churches and history,
1: yeah.
0: And it was amazing.
1: Oh, yeah.
0: So I ended up going on that trip, and it just, as this whole journey was progressing, I went to the Trappist monastery, like I still had this root of Catholicism, even when I was in Hinduism, like, 'cause I thought I was worshiping Jesus, like I didn't have a pure understanding, but, a lot of it, you know, I just couldn't really connect. It's like there's a lot of deadness I felt in a lot of spiritual places I was and everything. And going to Medjugorje was really like a breath of fresh air. There's a life there. There's this peace, this joy in loving and worshiping Jesus, and that's just bringing new life
1: magical.
0: To the church.
1: It's almost magical. As soon as you enter the village of Medjugorje, a certain peace just comes in on you. I find more people have said that, and I truly believe it. You know, just as soon as you enter the village, you know it's special.
0: Yeah, the Holy Spirit is really present there through the Blessed Virgin, and it's amazing. And something that happened there was my crucifix actually fell off my rosary when I went there, and I read in like Wayne Weibel's book about how they used to leave like crucifixes on Mount Krzyżowiec. I don't know if that story was true or not, but I had that story had been in my head. Then mine fell off like right when I got there. It's like, well, that must have been for a reason. So I like planted my heart on the top of Mount Krzyżowiec when I was there in the center of this big heart of rocks that was up there. So it's like I left a little bit of myself there.
1: But you know, the whole thing is you've had ups, you've had downs, you've had illnesses. And now the most beautiful thing is that Our Lady and Our Lord are now leading you to discern as to whether or not you want the religious life.
0: Yes, it's there's definitely a call there. I mean, my whole life is to love God and to bring that love to others. So we'll see where it ends up, but whether the monastery, the diocesan priesthood, you know, I don't know whether...

0: just, you know, coaching youth in sports, I'm coming to a place of letting go further myself. I really tried so much to pray and study, and just I have to have this personal devotion, but to let go of myself into the church and allow God to take over, that's kind of where I'm at now, and to see where that goes is going to be another adventure in itself. So.
1: Well, Kyle, I feel no matter what happens, that after your discernment, God's going to lead you to the right place, whether you become a priest, a diocesan, or an order, or a brother, or whatever, you're going to be serving God in a very mighty and powerful way.
0: Mm-hmm.
1: And that's why suffering is so important. People don't realize yet the suffering that you did and everything. It's so very important. But ultimately, and it's so delightful to see a young man, you're 30 years old? It's so delightful to see a young man on fire for God at your young age. We need more like that. And I know that your faith is going to lead many others to God.
0: Mm.
1: So you're going to be used. God's going to use you in a very, very powerful way.
0: Yeah, praise God. I'm just grateful for His grace to work through me and hopefully inspire many along the way. You know, I mentioned the illnesses, but I didn't really get into the depth of how much they affected me. And through those years, part of what drew me on this spiritual journey was going through 5 years of, you know, utter hell in the Crohn's disease. And basically, you know, to the point of there was 5 month period. I mean, three years I couldn't work, five months of where I was throwing up every single day, five separate emergency room visits, and I don't go to the emergency room visits. I'm like on the deathbed, my mom's telling me you're gonna go, and I think I lashed out with some words that weren't so friendly at the time, just in how much I was suffering. But it was really that place. I had put all my identity, all my faith into healing naturally, because the traditional medicines weren't work. This is where I found my new identity, was in. Not in God, but in this line, this border I had drawn for God, said, I'm going to heal naturally. This is your plan for me. And when it didn't happen, I was devastated. I lost my whole, you know, it's like, because I lost my, so what happened is after those 5 months, I said, okay, what they're telling me is like, your colon's going to perforate, I'm going to die. And it was real, it was a realization, like, this isn't getting better. Like, I literally am going to die if I don't do the surgery. So I had surgery with my colon. Total colectomy, but that really gave me my life back. But not only physically has healed me and really given me a new life to serve people and to be alive, but it's brought a new spiritual life, because it was right after that where I kind of had this new realization of kind of who I was on a deeper level, losing that identity and what I had put in other things and saying like, oh, what's this, you know, I'm gonna heal or whatever, to losing everything to finding God. It's like through all the things I've been through, and, you know, going from starting in Catholicism, going to the Protestant church, going to the Buddhist practice, going to Hinduism, coming back to Catholicism, I'm so grateful for my baptism that really set in this seed of love in my heart, but that was guiding me this whole way. So even when I went to the Buddhist church, you know, or the Buddhist practice, the Hindu church, I was seeking God the whole time. I was searching for the truth. And I believe that seed is there in every person. So there's such, like, something that's so beautiful about the place that I've experienced in Medjugorje was there's this peace, this joy, this love that draws people in, that attracts people. And what I found in my journey is we have the perfection of love and beauty and joy in the Catholic Church. There's an immense treasure, 2,000 years of wealth to draw on that will draw people in. We need to present that joy and everything to people, and just... all these people are seeking these other traditions. That fulfillment that they're seeking is in the Catholic Church, but we have to present that to them in a way that they're drawn in. So if we live from this place of love and joy and peace in our hearts, it's an attractive force that's going to draw people in. And so much of, you know, our past has been condemnation or criticism or just like judgment as believers, like, these people are seeking and God is drawing everyone into Himself. So it's like if we present that love, that perfection of beauty, that redemptive suffering, that there is joy in suffering. I mean, that's through my journey. What I've experienced is the profound work God has done in my life through suffering. Without that, so much of these other traditions, life is taught as misery. But with the redemptive suffering, all life becomes a gift. And so we have the most profound gift to offer people in the Catholic Church, and that's just what I'd love to share with everyone is that we become that beacon of light and hope and joy for the whole world to come into one family.
1: It's so interesting that you are discerning about what your vocation is. Tell me some of the process you're going through in this discernment.
0: So when I first kind of discovered that life of just design, that life of constant prayer and just communion with God, just always seeking God in everything, it was the monastery that kind of connected with. I was looking at monastery for the first time in my life. I never even considered monastery, priesthood, you know, whatever, 27 years, never thought. But this new spiritual life kind of set that in motion. And I was looking up monasteries online. I really connected with this Becoming a Monk page on Mepkin Abbey's website in South Carolina. So I went there, actually. I stayed for a month. I really felt at home in many ways. It was a beautiful experience. The simplicity, just the peace of a life of prayer was beautiful. But you know, at the same time in my heart, I've had this, I always love working with kids. I run around, I have this energy. And just, you know, there's like, I don't know, there's something unfulfilled outside of the monastery is what I felt at the time. And so, you know, that's kind of been with me, and I've always loved that place of silence and prayer, but there's something, I don't know, it's like, is there something else here? I'm not really made for manual labor. It's like a straight up crucifix. So, and I've struggled with sacrifice. I'm coming to this place now of letting go more of myself, realizing every life has a sacrifice. That's what the church is a life of self-sacrifice. And, but you know, I've also been considering more that whether the diocesan priesthood or another order is right for me now, because I really do feel like I have this ability to impact people that God, you know, I always coach youth baseball, and there's
1: I think I see in your talking that you're really attached to the youth, so maybe that'll come up in your discernment somewhere.
0: Yeah, it's possible, you know, but just, I also see potential to use those gifts in leading a team with enthusiasm and joy and discipline, but enthusiastic discipline to build them up and to potentially lead, you know, a parish community back to a life centered around faith and family. So there's that kind of, and it's just in kind of beginning this process of letting go more to say, really, God, you take the reins versus me. You know, I've been trying to live this kind of life of prayer and study kind of on my own and really offering up my heart. I just love to offer my heart, you know, for the church and everything, but it's been more on my own. There's a lot of resistance I come up to. So now letting go is whether the monastery is, you know, going to take on a life in a new form, or the diocesan priesthood, or some other, you know, life working for Mary with Totally Yours where I'm at now, or the Dominicans, you know, something.
1: Well, Folk Sheen used to say, it always amazed me that he said this, that it's so sad to pass by these hospitals, as many hospitals, and see that all the suffering that's going on, and yet it's not being offered up to God, it's not being done. You know, so much of that suffering's going to waste.
0: Yeah.
1: And it seems like your suffering was really for a reason. And I know very much that God is definitely going to use you in a very powerful way. So we want to pray for you. We want to pray. We ask people that are out there listening to you today to please pray for your discernment. We need good priests. We need good brothers. And your faith and example as a young man is certainly inspiring. So thank you so very much.
0: Thank you, Jeannie.
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3: Building a house for Mary right over here. First stage is on the way. As Dr. Rosie said, I was kind of eyeballing. We'll see that little tiny house over there. I was kind of eyeballing one of those because I thought it'd be nice. But what had happened? Good old Dr. Rosie said, very nice, wonderful spot, great idea, but too small. It's got to be bigger, bigger, bigger. And then as praying, Holy Spirit said she was right. It's had to be bigger. So we have enough to start it anyway, so we're starting it, and then the Lord will provide after that, right? So we'll kind of...
4: We have enough money to supply, but we need more money to build it. We got 1/15 of what we need.
3: So we'll get it there. So the Lord and Our Lady will...
4: But we depend on the Lord and Providence.
3: Very good. And...

Fellow Pilgrims, this is Guy Murphy on Focus on the Immaculate Heart. I want to take this opportunity to thank you because all the Focus shows and the prayer channels is due to your generous response to help us, to help Our Lady, to bring her Triumph of the Immaculate Heart in the world. So please continue to pray for us at Focus on the Immaculate Heart. If you'd like to make a tax-deductible donation to Focus on the Immaculate Heart, you could do that at our website at focustv.org, or you can make a check out to Focus on the Immaculate Heart and mail it to the address right above. And of course, we know you and us want to help the Queen of Peace to pave the way so Jesus Christ will reign as King of Peace on the earth. God bless you.

0: Hi, everyone. I'm Kevin Elson. Welcome to Aging Gracefully, a series that takes a look at the many different aspects of the aging process with a special focus on the spiritual dimensions of getting older. Joining me throughout the series is Father Miles Sheehan, a Jesuit priest and former doctor of internal medicine and geriatrics. Our main focus on today's show is going to be aging as a gift. Father Robert Reed, president of the Catholic TV Network, is going to be joining us a little bit later to discuss our theme. But first, I welcome back to the Aging Gracefully set, Father Miles Sheehan. Thank you so much for being with us.
1: It's great to see you again, Kevin.
0: What has it been like for you since our last series? I know we've gotten a lot of great feedback from people.
1: I laugh. I've been stopped in supermarkets and then in parishes. And then every now and then I was at Logan and a group of sisters were there and they said, "You're the priest on TV with the old people." And I go, "Well, yeah."
2: So they weren't referring to me.
1: No. So it's worked out pretty well. I think it made a lot of people happy.
0: Yes, yeah. And, you know, a very large segment of the population already in retirement. Many of the baby boomers getting up there, and a lot of people will be joining their ranks pretty soon. It's great to be talking about this topic, the many different aspects to it, and planning and thinking of things. I know aging as a gift is what we're going to be focusing on for the next couple of shows in particular.
1: Sure.
0: But maybe if you could highlight some of the things that we'll be focusing on for today's show, Father.
1: Well, one of the things is to talk a little bit about we have more time, so what are we going to do with it? And it occurs to me, as I mentioned earlier, I turned 60 this month, and so I figure I'm about two-thirds of the way done. And so what do I want for the next six holes of the 18th of life, you know? And so to take a look at how we might plan for that future, but in particular, from some of my own background as a Jesuit, to look at the spirituality of St. Ignatius and how you make good choices and see what God's will is for that. And then the other thing, in a little message at the end, we can talk about a subject that gets people very upset, driving. See if we can mention that.
0: Yeah, no, that's great. A lot of people might not necessarily think of aging as a gift, but hopefully we'll be able to show them some ways in which they can appreciate aging as well. And as I mentioned, Father Reed will be joining us, and we have some great interviews with some residents local residents right here in the Boston area, and talk to them about some things as well. So we'll be looking forward to that. And actually, we are going to start off by actually looking at that one of the pieces that we did with the Little Sisters of the Poor, Jean Jougan residents in Somerville, Massachusetts. We went out there, talked with some of the residents, asked them a few questions, and in this segment, the residents are asked what are the things that they are grateful for in their older years. So let's find out what they had to say.
3: My good health, peace of mind, and happiness. And my family and my friends are absolutely wonderful. So that's a lot to be thankful for in my life.
4: Well, I'm grateful that I had the life I did. You know, even going to the convent and leaving it, that, it looks like you made a fool of yourself or something, you know, going and coming back and whatever. But I said I really appreciated my time there, and it was as good as an education.
5: Well, I talked to the Holy Spirit, and I talked to him every day. And sometimes he talks to me and sometimes he don't. But I know by the way I'm living how he treats me.
6: So grateful that I'm here to begin with, and I am grateful for the life I've had and my health, and I'm grateful for the masses they have here every day.
7: For one thing, I'm grateful for my health, and to be in here is one of the things I would say number one on my list, because are my family in Ireland, my parents and three brothers I had, but they're all deceased. So I don't have, even though I go back there twice a year sometimes since I retired. And so I enjoy it here because I consider the Little Sisters my family.
8: I'm grateful to be able to get up every day because I feel as though I'm fairly healthy and don't have any kind of problems, drastic problems of any kind. So I'm grateful every day I can get out of bed and do whatever I want to do or don't do if I don't care to do it.
9: Oh, I tell you,
2: what I am grateful for. In fact, I had written down a bit of this. As I was saying, what I'm grateful for the first of all, is that I still have all my faculties about myself so that I can actually look back on my younger years and enjoy that also.
0: And some great answers from our residents there. We're going to get into the idea of aging as a gift in just a moment. First, I'd like to introduce Father Robert Reed, president of the Catholic TV Network, here with us to join in our conversation for today.
9: Great to be with you, Kevin, and also with the priest on television that hangs out with the old people.
1: It's good to see you again.
9: Nice to see you, too. May I say, at 60, I'd say you're aging gracefully.
1: So far, so good. Yeah. Thank you.
0: And that's a great topic to get into, too, gratitude. I don't think people, not everyone recognizes aging as a gift or to be able to be thinking about things that they're grateful for in that. But as we saw in that clip there are some people just for simple things are grateful to have great table mates, so it's interesting to see.
1: Well, I think, gratitude is probably one of the most important things in our lives. St. Ignatius said that he thought the worst sin was to be ungrateful. And so when you see people who are in their 80s and 90s and are grateful for the simple things, that's great reality. It's also understanding that they probably have friends who are not doing that well. And that attitude of gratitude, if you will, I think is, an important way to allow aging to be something where you will find new opportunities. If they sat around and had grudges and were angry about stuff and were complaining about the food or they didn't like this or they didn't like that, well, they could be miserable old people. We know those. But instead, they've made the choice to be grateful for what they have and to enjoy life.
9: We were saying while we were watching them too that one word that pops up a lot, particularly when you're speaking with anyone who is getting on in years, as they say, is health. Health sure. is a major concern, and to have your health to some degree, to be able to feel good when you get up in the morning, and not to be worried about serious illness. I mean, that's something truly to be grateful for, and I even find myself coming out of that illusory cocoon of youth and being grateful for my health, because you know that you're not always going to have it. And
1: right.
9: So first and foremost, I think, to be able to be grateful, just to put those 2 feet on the ground, as my father used to say, and live another day in relatively good health is certainly something to be grateful for.
1: And I mean, the people we saw, they are in good health, and some of our viewers might not be.

0: you can't get out of bed, maybe you do have a serious illness, but to realize with every day God does send some blessings and there are opportunities to be with God, even if you're not as healthy as you'd like to be.
1: And recognizing that, that the decline of aging as well too, you know, what are some ways to sort of, I guess, combat that? Because, you know, and you know, it is hard to overcome. Say you are waking up with, you know, aches and pains and you know, thinking about, you know, negative things that, you know, come along with old age. What are some things that people can just sort of get out of that?
0: Well, you know, obviously there's a basic thing to make sure you see a doctor and get checked out. But I also think that if you approach aging as an opportunity where you will find new life that's going to be different than when you were a kid or when you were a teenager or when you were a young adult, when you're starting a family, this is a new stage. And it'll have its challenges and it'll have its rewards. And I think if you look at it as something that's a bit of an adventure, some days more adventurous than you might want, but ways in which things can be discovered rather than saying, oh, I'm old and I'm just going to get ready to die, or the world's going to hell in a handbasket. If you look at the every day as a new opportunity that you're alive and you can relate to God and you can relate to other people and make the best of it, I think that helps.
2: And of course, health is not just physical, it's also mental.
0: Right.
2: Even if your physical health perhaps is deteriorating, but if you still have the ability to treasure those memories,
0: sure,
2: the wonderful memories of growing up and growing older and working and the relationships that you've enjoyed, I mean, that is certainly a gift and something to be grateful for.
0: And I think a great way to pray when you get older, maybe you're not going to be able to tell you exactly what the phone number is. Maybe you are having some memory problems. But if you can look through that album, the photo album, and see the pictures, and be able to thank God for the life you've had and for the people you've met, I think that can be a wonderful prayer. You know, who cares if maybe you're one or two cards short of a full deck, so long as you're able to enjoy the life that you have.
2: Sure enough.
0: Has anyone said that to you?
2: Being one or two cards short. As a matter of fact, they have. No names mentioned.
1: And opportunities, too, to be able to see aging as an opportunity to discover God more, or, you know, look from the people's responses, too, and how important, you know, having a spiritual aspect in their lives, whether they go to Mass, pray the rosary, or you know, just being able to do that every day is critical. But we had the opportunity to go to several of these places too. Our first stop was at Jean Jougan, but I think that was a theme too of for these particular places where the opportunity was available. But I know for a lot of people that might be watching too,
0: sure,
1: not being able to go to Mass. And that's where Catholic TV comes in, Father Reed, to be able to watch it on TV, too. But how important is it to sort of make that time to have that spiritual connection, especially in old age?
0: I mean, I think it's important. And one of the things that maybe for folks who are maybe the kids of some of the people who are watching Catholic TV, and maybe they're in their 50s or near 60 or something like that, they begin to think seriously about what do they want to plan for their future. And we can talk a little bit more about this, but, you know, I know people spend a lot of time worrying about their 501k and their Roth and all these other things. But do you ever think about what you want to give God in your future and how you want to relate to God and the things that you've wondered about or the ways in which perhaps you feel you're being called to be closer to God or the ways in which you can help other people out. You know, one of the things that we'll hear more about, but these folks are very involved in other people's lives, and even in their 80s and 90s, they like to help other people. Mm-hmm. They might not be able to do an enormous amount, but they can help push somebody to an event, or they can sit down and be friendly, or they can talk to their table mates at dinner and trying to keep a good atmosphere. So there are all those things, and I think that having a healthy spiritual outlook as you age really assists you in enjoying the time that you got.
2: And helping others, of course, no matter what stage of life we're in, offers a great sense of satisfaction.
0: Yes, absolutely.
1: Well, right now we're going to go back to Jean Jougan, to the residents, and this time we're asking them if they feel aging can be a gift. So let's find out what they had to say.
3: It is. You know, you can kind of do your own thing, kind of make your own time, and make yourself to help others.

0: That's what I like to do, help other people if I can.
1: There are some things in aging that you feel as though you better not do because something could happen. But then another time you feel, so what? I'll just go and do it, and whatever happens, happens, and go from there.
2: It's also a, you know, not an easy part of your life, usually. But it gives you time to think and to evaluate things and to say, well, you know, I'll be dying soon. How am I living now, you know? How have I lived? And well, I think it's a great time to just to think about God and get yourself relaxed, and God knows what he's doing.
3: Aging can be wonderful. Yeah, it's because what you do is you talk to the, if you got enough brains, you'll talk to the good Lord. And he tells you what to do and everything else. So he doesn't give you anything you can't do.
4: Oh, yes, absolutely. It's improvement is always on the way, always. I never sat down to do nothing.
5: And any time the kids whose parents are dead before me, gone before me, they like to ask questions about them that they don't remember. And I'm able to help them sometimes, and that makes me happy to do that. So that's a band of getting old.
6: Wonderful gift. And to be there for others, to be there for my family, for my friends, I think it's a wonderful thing to be healthy and able to help others.
7: One point is that I don't have to go in town anymore, go to work anymore. And another thing is that it's always good to have elderly with you because it teaches you how to act and how to behave when it is your turn, you might say, you know?
8: And more great answers from the residents at Jean Jougan. And we're talking about aging as a gift. And, you know, it seems like a good trait to have, too, in your older age is awareness that you are beginning a new stage in your life and maybe some of the opportunities that go along with that.
9: You know, there was an author, Betty Friedan, probably most famous for a book, The Feminine Mystique, which started the women's liberation movement in the 1960s. But in 1993, she wrote another book called The Fountain of Age. So as opposed to The Fountain of Youth, she's looking at things that can come directly from age. And her quote was, "The problem is how to break through the cocoon of illusory youth and risk a new stage of life. To step out into the true existential unknown of these new years of our life open to us and to find our own terms for living it." I like the idea that we don't just try to carry our youth forward as we age, but we look to this as a new part of our life. And maybe better than Ms. Friedan said, to have our own terms for living it. What are God's plans? What's God's will for us as we age? What are we going to find out? Now, we've talked a lot about aging as a gift, and we know that sometimes aging can be presented in very negative terms. So we hear about decline or dementia or illness. And there are times in which, you know, people can be lonely and suffer from ill health. The reverse that we see sometimes in television is aging is supposed to be a time where all you do is play golf or tennis and go out and have wonderful times, and sort of seems like you're amusing yourself to death. But I wonder if we can think about aging as a special time of life to find God's presence in our lives. Now, part of the reason I got interested in this is I work with older Jesuits. I was a physician who did geriatrics, and I'm a Jesuit priest. And St. Ignatius talks a lot about finding God in the midst of your life and paying attention to your desires. Now, I often say that the spirituality that St. Ignatius started, Ignatian spirituality, begins with daydreaming. So it's sometime back in the early 16th century, and he's a mercenary, and he's in a battle, and he gets his leg broken by a cannonball. They take him back to the home palace, back to Loyola, and he's there, and he's pretty sick, but he wants something to do. He's bored, and so he asks for he wants some romance novels. Well, they didn't have it. All they had were two pious books. You know, it's not much is being printed these days, if anything, yet. Sure. And so he gets The Life of the Saints and The Life of Christ. And he's

0: sits around, he's there, and he daydreams about being a big courtier and perhaps winning the love of the princess and having duels, and he sort of thinks that's cool. But then he starts to read the life of Christ and the life of the saints, and he notices that those stories begin to take over his daydreaming. And the old dreams about being a big deal at the Spanish court, it starts to seem stupid. Hmm. But the idea to be a hero for Christ or to follow Christ really starts to attract him. And I think the thing that when we look at that is to think about how we would dream about aging. So are you dreaming about a lifestyle of indulgence and travel and not caring about anybody? I doubt you're watching Catholic TV if that's the case. Could you dream about this as the time to really grow personally and spiritually? How many people say, our ages and younger, gee, I really want to get close to God? Well, you may well have time for this now. And how could you devote that time to prayer and doing good? We see a lot of ads on television about making sure that you have enough money in the bank, enough investments. Well, what's your spiritual retirement plan? Mm. And how are you thinking about that time with God? There are opportunities to grow in faith and holiness and service. Now, there's nothing wrong with prudent financial planning. I'm certainly not telling people to be feckless. But what about planning for a new stage of life in your relationship with God? St. Ignatius, when he wrote the book, The Spiritual Exercises, which contain a series of meditations for finding God's will, he talks about human beings being made to serve God, to know Him, to praise, reverence, and love Him, and to do this to save their souls. To put it another way, we are made by God to love God now and for all eternity. And what Ignatius says, he says that everything on the face of the earth is meant by God for us to find these opportunities. All the things of creation are made by the Creator for us, His creatures, to use rightly in order to find the goal of our lives. And he says it really doesn't matter if we have a long life or a short life, if we're poor or rich, if we're healthy or sick, because in all of those, God will be present to us. So again, those questions, can you think about your aging this way? Yes, we'd like to live a long life, we'd like to be active, we'd like to be healthy. But can I work to find God in the here and now? Maybe I'm not as healthy as I want. Maybe I am a little lonely. Maybe there are problems from my past that need to be dealt with. But I think it's important to look at what you desire for you get older and pay attention to those dreams, just like St. Ignatius did. Discern your choices. What leaves you feeling attracted? So for Ignatius, it was the tales of the saints and the life of Christ rather than being, you know, a big courtier. Maybe you'll think about, oh, gee, I'd like to have all this travel. And of course you want to travel. But at the same time, gee, maybe I could do some teaching for English as a second language. Or I always want to go to Mass every day. Mm-hmm. Now I have no excuse. Why don't I do that? What are the things that God has revealed to you in your life? And can you look at this new stage of aging from a basic attitude of gratitude? Something that we've seen so well in the people we heard today. That develop an awareness of how you're going to respond, and also in that, to just allow yourself to receive the grace. First, I'm not perfect, but I'm loved. God's going to continue to love me. How do I grow as I get older?
1: It's funny talking about discernment. People think of discernment, you know, picking out a vocation and stuff, but discerning in your old age as well, what is best, where is God in your life. So. Yeah.
2: And to be convinced as a younger person that no matter how many years I'm going to be graced with, that every one of those years, every one of those moments is going to be an opportunity, and to look at it as that way. What kind of things, you know, can I not appreciate in life now that I might be able to appreciate later on?
0: And I mean, part of the reason I'm on this kick is so I worked as a doctor for about 30 years, and then I was the provincial. And now I have a good job, but I'm not working in medicine anymore. I'm not doing that. And so I'm going, hey, Lord, what is it you want? And I'm finding this opportunity as I move deeper into late middle age to look at the new opportunities that God has and to be able to look at the stuff. I said, I was always too busy for that. Hmm. I think the part that people as you get older realize is there are some rough spots. There are some things that would say areas of selfishness or sinfulness. It is great to discover those because God just wants to be merciful and have you open to a fuller life. And to even realize that to have this attitude, if something seems pretty bad or disastrous, to go, this is lousy right now, but I'm going to find God in this because God is always revealing.

0: revealing himself.
1: There you are. So much more to talk about. We're going to hit the subject again next show, but thank you, Father Reed, for joining us.
2: Pleasure to be with
1: today.
2: You.
1: Well, we appreciate it, right?
2: Nelson.
1: Well, don't go anywhere, folks, because right now we're going to take a quick break. And then when we come back, though, Father Miles is going to give us a tip on aging gracefully.

0: driving is an important issue for older people. The ability to drive safely allows folks the opportunity to maintain their independence and continue to be involved and active. Unfortunately, though, with aging, many people do have a deterioration in their skills and may not drive safely. With some of these changes, older people can be at risk of personal injury as well as causing a crash that could hurt or take the life of another person. Friends and family members of older drivers are often very worried about their ability of their loved one to drive safely. And this can become particularly hard when a family member refuses to listen to the concerns. With our increasing length of life, it's very likely that many of us will outlive our ability to drive. This can be due to, say, changes with decreased reaction time, decreased vision, difficulties with arthritis that make it hard for us to turn our necks so we can look around. That being said, there are ways to assist older drivers in assessing and improving their driving skills. But if you're very worried about a friend or a relative, check with the local Department of Motor Vehicles in your state and see what the rules are about unsafe drivers. It might be that you can report your concerns and the person's license can be reviewed. Alternatively, you can check in with your family member's doctor. He or she might not be able to respond to you directly, but you can express your concerns, and in some jurisdictions, doctors are required to, again, report unsafe drivers. Recognizing, again, that there are situations when older individuals do need to stop driving, there are ways to allow older people to drive safely, improve their skills, and be checked out as to their competency on the road. Obviously, you want to start with a good physical assessment, and particularly, take a look at the eyes. There are some changes in vision that occur with aging in some people that will stop someone from driving. But there are other things like cataracts that are easily fixed. Another thing to do is take a look at the web, particularly at the AARP and AAA sites. And they have portions about driving in older persons, recommendations for safety, online skill assessment, recommendations about driving classes. Finally, you can also think about going to a driving instructor when you get older. Why? To take a look at, are you driving safely and ways in which your skills can be improved. A final thing is that formal assessments are also available through the occupational therapy departments of some hospitals and a rehab hospital. If you give a call, you might be able to schedule both off-road and on-road testing to allow yourself the best chance of good knowledge about how to drive safely as you get older.
1: Back here on Aging Gracefully, just going over some of the main points from today's discussion, Father Miles, and you know, we're talking about aging as a gift too, but recognizing the new stage in life and maybe some of the opportunities that provides. And you know, I like the talking about dreaming as well. Right. Your example of Saint Ignatius during his time.
0: And I mean, I think you know, we talk about daydreaming when we're young, but how about daydreaming when we're older and think about what's God's dream for us? How does God want to see us as we get older? I mean, the point of our life is to spend eternity with God. But in these last years of our lives, can't this be a wonderful time for preparation and to grow into a closer friendship so that the time we pass on, it's just going to be coming home with an old friend?
1: Yeah.
0: You know?
1: And the opportunities to help others to, you know, and not maybe in, you know, a traditional way.
0: Right.
1: If you're someone who can't get around as well, maybe just be there for a person to be able to talk to.
0: Exactly. And do you know somebody who sometimes might even just call some other people up and just think about doing that, you know, once a day and go to check on the neighbors, you know, that kind of thing. There are all sorts of small but important things to help you find meaning and service as you grow older and grow closer to God.
1: Well, thanks, Father Miles, for being with us, and would like to thank you as well for joining us, Father Reed, of course, and for all of us here, and for Father Miles Sheehan, I'm Kevin Nelson. Please join us next time for another episode of Aging Gracefully.

0: Where there is God, there is light, beauty, and above all, love.
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Jesus said to St. Faustina, "As often as you hear the clock strike the third hour, immerse yourself completely in my mercy, adoring and glorifying it. Invoke its omnipotence for the whole world, and particularly for poor sinners. For at that moment, mercy was opened wide for every soul. In this hour, you can obtain everything for yourself and for others for the asking. It was the hour of grace for the whole world. Mercy triumphed over justice." Try your best to make the Stations of the Cross in this hour, provided that your duties permit it. And if you are not able to make the Stations of the Cross, then at least step into the chapel for a moment and adore in the Blessed Sacrament my heart, which is full of mercy. And should you be unable to step into the chapel, immerse yourself in prayer there where you happen to be, if only for a very brief instant. Lord Jesus, we wish to fulfill your desire. It is 3 o'clock, the moment of your death on the cross. And we stop for a moment, immersing ourselves in prayer. We stop and become still to be with you, to remember your passion, your immense and untold suffering. In spirit, we stand at the foot of the cross with Mary, our Mother of Mercy, Saint Faustina, and the many Divine Mercy devotees throughout the world. Lord Jesus, we worship you, truly present in the Most Blessed Sacrament. We want to adore and glorify your infinite mercy. We thank you, Jesus, for the work of redemption, for all the graces that you pour out upon us and the entire world at this moment. When the soldier pierced your side with a lance, you opened your merciful heart. Blood and water gushed forth, treasures of grace for us sinners. Graces which still flow upon us from the Most Blessed Sacrament, the Fountain of Mercy. We open our own hearts to receive your merciful love. For the sake of your sorrowful passion, we implore you, Jesus, with trust. Bless our Holy Father. Grant him strength and the power of your Spirit. We entrust to your mercy the entire Church and its shepherds. We pray for our Archbishop and all priests. Pour forth your mercy upon the entire world. Grant us the gift of peace. Peace in countries where there is unrest and war. Peace in families. And peace in people's hearts. We pray for wisdom for government leaders, that they may govern according to God's law, and foster respect of human life
from the first moment of conception to the last moment of natural life. Jesus, touch young people with your merciful look of love. Call forth many to follow you in the priesthood and the consecrated life. Bless our families, our neighborhood, our countries, and the whole world. In particular, we ask you, Lord Jesus, for the grace of conversion for sinners and for a happy and peaceful death for the dying. Grant them the grace of trust in your infinite goodness. Open the gates of heaven to the souls in purgatory. And be with all the sick and those who suffer in body or spirit. May they experience your goodness and tender love. We now take a moment to offer our personal intentions to you, Lord Jesus, those we carry deep in our hearts.

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0: thy will be done, on earth as it is in heaven.
1: Give us this day our daily bread, and forgive us our trespasses, as we forgive those who trespass against us. And lead us not into temptation, but deliver us from evil.
2: Amen.
0: Hail Mary, full of grace, the Lord is with thee. Blessed art thou among women, and blessed is the fruit of thy womb, Jesus.
1: Holy Mary, Mother of God, pray for us sinners, now and at the hour of our death. Amen.
0: I believe in God, the Father Almighty, Creator of heaven and earth. I believe in Jesus Christ, his only Son, our Lord. He was conceived by the power of the Holy Spirit and born of the Virgin Mary. He suffered under Pontius Pilate, was crucified, died, and was buried. He descended to the dead. On the third day, he rose again. He ascended into heaven and is seated at the right hand of the Father. He will come again to judge the living and the dead.
1: I believe in the Holy Spirit, the Holy Catholic Church, the communion of saints, the forgiveness of sins, the resurrection of the body, and life everlasting. Amen.
0: Eternal Father, I offer you the body and blood, soul and divinity of your dearly beloved Son, our Lord Jesus Christ.
1: In atonement for our sins and those of the whole world.
0: For the sake of his sorrowful passion,
1: have mercy on us and on the whole world.
0: For the sake of his sorrowful passion,
1: have mercy on us and on the whole world.
0: For the sake of his sorrowful passion,
1: have mercy on us and on the whole world.
0: For the sake of his sorrowful passion,
1: have mercy on us and on the whole world.
0: For the sake of his sorrowful passion,
1: have mercy on us and on the whole world.
0: For the sake of his sorrowful passion,
1: have mercy on us and on the whole world.
0: For the sake of his sorrowful passion,
1: have mercy on us and on the whole world.
0: For the sake of his sorrowful passion,
1: have mercy on us and on the whole world.
0: For the sake of his sorrowful passion,
1: have mercy on us and on the whole world.
0: For the sake of his sorrowful passion,
1: have mercy on us and on the whole world.
0: Eternal Father, I offer you the body and blood, soul and divinity of your dearly beloved Son, our Lord Jesus Christ.
1: In atonement for our sins and those of the whole world.
0: For the sake of his sorrowful passion,
1: have mercy on us and on the whole world.
0: For the sake of his sorrowful passion,
1: have mercy on us and on the whole world.
0: For the sake of his sorrowful passion,
1: have mercy on us and on the whole world.
0: For the sake of his sorrowful passion,
1: have mercy on us and on the whole world.
0: For the sake of his sorrowful passion,
1: have mercy on us and on the whole world.
0: For the sake of his sorrowful passion,
1: have mercy on us and on the whole world.
0: For the sake of his sorrowful passion,
1: have mercy on us and on the whole world.
0: For the sake of his sorrowful passion,
1: have mercy on us and on the whole world.
0: For the sake of his sorrowful passion,
1: have mercy on us and on the whole world.
0: For the sake of his sorrowful passion,
1: have mercy on us and on the whole world.
0: Eternal Father, I offer you the body and blood, soul and divinity of your dearly beloved Son, our Lord Jesus Christ.
1: In atonement for our sins and those of the whole world.
0: For the sake of his sorrowful passion,
1: have mercy on us and on the whole world.
0: For the sake of his sorrowful passion,
1: have mercy on us and on the whole world.
0: For the sake of his sorrowful passion,
1: have mercy on us and on the whole world.
0: For the sake of his sorrowful passion,
1: have mercy on us and on the whole world.
0: For the sake of his sorrowful passion,
1: have mercy on us and on the whole world.
0: For the sake of his sorrowful passion,
1: have mercy on us and on the whole world.
0: For the sake of his sorrowful passion,
1: have mercy on us and on the whole world.
0: For the sake of his sorrowful passion,
1: have mercy on us and on the whole world.
0: For the sake of his sorrowful passion,
1: have mercy on us and on the whole world.
0: For the sake of his sorrowful passion,
1: have mercy on us and on the whole world.
0: Eternal Father, I offer you the body and blood, soul and divinity of your dearly beloved Son, our Lord Jesus Christ.
1: In atonement for our sins and those

0: of the whole world.
1: For the sake of his sorrowful passion,
0: have mercy on us and on the whole world.
1: For the sake of his sorrowful passion,
0: have mercy on us and on the whole world.
1: For the sake of his sorrowful passion,
0: have mercy on us and on the whole world.
1: For the sake of his sorrowful passion,
0: have mercy on us and on the whole world.
1: For the sake of his sorrowful passion,
0: have mercy on us and on the whole world.
1: For the sake of his sorrowful passion,
0: have mercy on us and on the whole world.
1: For the sake of his sorrowful passion,
0: have mercy on us and on the whole world.
1: For the sake of his sorrowful passion,
0: have mercy on us and on the whole world.
1: For the sake of his sorrowful passion,
0: have mercy on us and on the whole world.
1: For the sake of his sorrowful passion,
0: have mercy on us and on the whole world.
1: Eternal Father, I offer you the body and blood, soul and divinity of your dearly beloved Son, our Lord Jesus Christ,
0: in atonement for our sins and those of the whole world.
1: For the sake of his sorrowful passion,
0: have mercy on us and on the whole world.
1: For the sake of his sorrowful passion,
0: have mercy on us and on the whole world.
1: For the sake of his sorrowful passion,
0: have mercy on us and on the whole world.
1: For the sake of his sorrowful passion,
0: have mercy on us and on the whole world.
1: For the sake of his sorrowful passion,
0: have mercy on us and on the whole world.
1: For the sake of his sorrowful passion,
0: have mercy on us and on the whole world.
1: For the sake of his sorrowful passion,
0: have mercy on us and on the whole world.
1: For the sake of his sorrowful passion,
0: have mercy on us and on the whole world.
1: For the sake of his sorrowful passion,
0: have mercy on us and on the whole world.
1: For the sake of his sorrowful passion,
0: have mercy on us and on the whole world.

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0: Act of entrustment of the world to divine mercy by Pope John Paul II. God, merciful Father, in your Son Jesus Christ, you have revealed your love and poured it out upon us in the Holy Spirit, the Comforter. We entrust to you today the destiny of the world and of every man and woman. Bend down to us sinners, heal our weakness, conquer all evil, and grant that all the peoples of the earth may experience your mercy. In you, the triune God, may they ever find the source of hope. Eternal Father, for the sake of the sorrowful passion and resurrection of your Son, have mercy on us and upon the whole world. Amen.

Closed captioning provided by a grant from the Raskob Foundation for Catholic Activities and our Sunday visitor.

0: Hi, everyone. I'm Kevin Elson. Here's a look at what's going on this week in the news. We begin with news from the Vatican. It appears that the Traditionalist Society of St. Pius X, the SSPX, is moving forward with plans to consecrate four new bishops on July 1st without a papal mandate, despite direct warnings from the Vatican. The Society sent an open letter and a profession of faith to Pope Leo XIV on June 24th, expressing their adherence to pre-conciliar Catholic tradition. The document criticized what the Society called modern errors stemming from the Second Vatican Council, outright rejecting ecumenism, modern liturgical reforms, synodality, and religious freedom. SSPX said it hoped the profession of faith would one day serve as a basis for an honest discussion with the Holy See in a spirit of peace, brotherhood, and charity. The prefect of the Vatican's Dicastery for the Doctrine of the Faith, Cardinal Victor Manuel Fernandez, previously warned the Society that proceeding with unauthorized ordinations is a schismatic act that will result in excommunication. The Pope just recently expressed his sorrow over the division, but noted the group's refusal to accept fundamental church teachings. In news from around the world, over 180 people have died. Nearly 1,500 people were injured after twin 7.2 and 7.5 magnitude quakes hit Venezuela Wednesday evening, causing widespread destruction. Archbishop Raul Bayard Castillo of Caracas called for an immediate network of solidarity to aid victims after touring several damaged churches, including the historic Cathedral of Caracas. Messages of prayer and support have poured in from Catholic leaders across the globe, including Pope Leo XIV from the Vatican.
1: Here are some of the striking images of Venezuela. La Guaira, an area close to Caracas, now called the disaster zone by authorities, was especially affected by two earthquakes of 7.5 and 7.1 magnitude. Pope Leo XIV has sent 100,000 euros via the Office of Papal Charities in the face of thousands affected, of whom 164 are deceased. The funds were donated to the church leaders of the country. Many religious locations have also been affected, which can be seen in this church where, moments after the quakes, people suffered intensely. The parishioners even had to leave the building for fear of collapse. This church in the state of Miranda is another example. See how some areas have remained after the quakes.
0: In news from around the country, the U.S. Supreme Court has found in favor of the Trump administration, which asked to end the program temporarily shielding eligible Haitian and Syrian immigrants living in the U.S. from deportation. The Trump administration previously asked the High Court to pause rulings by federal judges that barred the government from ending temporary protected status, or TPS, designation for Haitian and Syrian nationals. A TPS designation grants the U.S. government the power to give protection from deportation to eligible migrants from countries experiencing dangerous conditions such as war, disaster, or other unrest. The U.S. bishops and other advocates have urged that TPS for eligible Haitians remain in place due to ongoing unsafe conditions in that country. The ruling could have far-reaching implications for those who hold TPS status, including 350,000 Haitians, a population with many Catholics who are currently living and working in the U.S. legally under the program. Writing for a 6-3 majority, Justice Samuel Alito argued that lower courts improperly overrode the federal government in blocking the removal of TPS designation for those countries. Kevin Appleby, senior fellow for policy and communications at the Center for Migration Studies of New York, told OSV News the decisions affirm policies which will send human beings back to unstable and dangerous situations. More news from the Vatican. In a gathering marking the 100th anniversary of the Vatican Publishing House, Pope Leo XIV welcomed Pulitzer Prize winners, a Nobel laureate, and acclaimed authors from nearly a dozen countries to the Vatican. In his remarks to the writers, the Pope reflected on the importance of books to reveal who we are and our inner dialogue with God.
2: This is the Vatican Publishing House. Founded by Pope Pius XI, it publishes official Vatican texts and the Holy See's official books and documents. This year, it celebrates its 100th anniversary. To mark the occasion, writers from all over the world met with the Pope, who praised their work and spoke to them about God.
3: Writing, as you know, is an act of truth, of revelation, for it reveals who we are, what we believe and hope for. Finally, writing concerns God. It may seem a bold claim to make, but several theologians have reflected on and written about the harmony between the art of writing and the revelation of the biblical God. When we delve into the very depths of our humanity, we are not far from God, for there in the midst of very human stories, God reveals himself.
2: Among the most recognizable names are Norwegian Nobel Prize-winning author Jon Fosse, several Pulitzer Prize winners, and Spanish novelist Julia Novara.
0: And finally in the news, tickets for the September 24th beatification of Venerable Fulton J. Sheen went on sale June 23rd, and already thousands have been sold. Bishop Louis Tilke of Peoria, Illinois, told OSV News that the tickets are priced at $15 to $25 per person due to the substantial costs in planning and holding the event at a national-level venue. Bishop Tilke, whose diocese has oversight of Archbishop Sheen's sainthood cause, explained that the dome, located in the Archdiocese of St. Louis, was chosen for the beatification to enable as many of the faithful to share in the occasion. The bishop said they want people to be there. And to do all of that, there are significant costs that they are taking on. The 1.7 million square foot dome at America's Center in St. Louis features more than 67,000 seats, excluding the floor section. The dome hosted St. John Paul II for a 1999 papal mass that at the time, according to the venue's website, was the largest indoor gathering held in the U.S. Well, that is all the information we have for you this time. I'm Kevin Nelson. Don't forget, you can keep up to date on Catholic news throughout the week with Catholic News Break right here on the Catholic TV Network.
4: The miraculous metal shrine, resplendent with awe-inspiring architecture and sacred interiors. Originally designed by the Vincentians as a private seminary chapel, plans shifted when Philadelphia Bishop James Frederick Wood, successor of St. John Newman, requested that the chapel would be open to the public. Solemnly dedicated by Bishop John Ryan on November 9, 1879, the chapel was named after Mary's Immaculate Conception. The Catholic dogma that in order to bear the divinity of Christ within her, Mary had been born free from original sin. Almost 50 years after that dedication, in 1927, Father Joseph Skelly created the beautiful shrine to Mary and the miraculous medal. Father Skelly, unwavering in wanting Mary's shrine and her statue to be like her, magnificent and perfect, was very pleased with the results, writing, "In its very appearance, the statue suggests the flawless purity of Mary." Father Skelly wanted the shrine to be a place of pilgrimage where Mary's miraculous medal family, who helped build it, would congregate and experience her intercession. For almost 100 years, people who visited the miraculous medal shrine have felt the unmistakable presence of Our Blessed Mother in a place of prayer, tranquility, and splendor. 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Experience Mary. 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

Hi, everyone. Kevin Nelson here in the living room, inviting you to join us on Monday for This Is the Day. Greg Willits, founder of Rosary Army, is going to be joining us to talk about his new book, God Doesn't Hate Me After All, and how he can move beyond fear and grow in a deeper relationship with God rooted in love and trust. So please join us on Monday's This Is the Day right here on Catholic TV, America's Catholic Television Network.

0: So I think today it might be interesting and important to address a topic that comes up so often and troubles people. And when I say troubles people, I mean both our colleagues and the people we care for and their families. And that topic is what's known as artificial nutrition and hydration. It's called ANH. It's called medically administered food and hydration. And it confuses people. It scares people. And I think maybe if we talk about it with them, it would be interesting to see if we can calm people's fears.
1: I think you're right, MC. I think so many people worry about that. And when they're ill and they can't eat or drink normally as they would, people worry, you know, are you starving my loved one to death? You know, are they suffering because they're very thirsty or hungry? These are really perplexing thoughts that go through people's heads. And I think it's really good to get this subject out there and talk about it.
0: I think so. And I think we should start with a kind of a broad description of what ANH is, what artificial nutrition and hydration means, because there are different mechanisms for administering the nourishment that people need when, as you say, they are unable to take in food and drink themselves in the normal way. So maybe we could talk about some of those methods first, when they're indicated, if they stop, when they stop, why they stop.
1: Yeah, I think, you know, that's a good way to start. So, you know, normally we eat and drink, you know, we take food and drink into our mouth that goes down a tube called the esophagus into our stomach, and there you have it. But there are times when that can't happen. Sometimes people have difficulty swallowing, the muscles are not working. Sometimes they might have a cancer that's blocking their intestines or their stomach. And so we have to find another way to help take care of that. And sometimes even just when people come into the hospital, what's the first thing that happens in the emergency room? They put an IV in because they're trying to do an evaluation and they don't know if you are going to be able to eat or drink, or do we need to administer medicines? So intravenous is one of the things that a lot of people are familiar with. They put a needle and a catheter into a vein in your arm, and through that they can administer medications, sugar water, fluids that have electrolytes like sodium and potassium. But that's not something that can sustain you for very long, probably for a couple of days. And certainly if you're unable to eat or drink, it can help you to feel less thirsty, less hungry.
0: Let me jump on that for a moment, because to the casual observer and to sometimes our, as I keep saying this, professional colleagues, there is the immediate assumption that people are experiencing hunger and experiencing thirst. So let's talk a little bit about that as we go to either allay fears or kind of proportionalize them.
1: Mm-hmm. Sure. And you know, when you're sick, a lot of times you don't feel hungry or thirsty. You know this, even when you get the flu, you just want to be in bed, you just want to sleep. So when somebody has an illness, especially a serious illness, these illnesses can sometimes change the way that your body functions. You know, for example, even people with heart disease just feel bloated, they're having trouble breathing, they're not thinking about eating and drinking. They really are just focusing on their breathing and, you know, kind of getting from one place to the next. So I think a lot of people do feel that we've got to take care of these, you know, basic needs, which we do, but it's not that people are suffering from them. It's that they really are not really thinking about them. There are too many other things going on. Chemicals are released in your body that can sometimes even make you feel nauseated. And so as we give people, especially artificial nutrition and hydration, if in fact they don't need it or their body can't use it, sometimes we can actually increase their suffering.
0: That's an important point, and I want to talk about that more. But one of the things I want to remind everybody watching is that in this series of conversations, we aren't talking about the person who doesn't feel good and wants to get checked out, or has had a traumatic injury and wants to get checked out, and they go into the hospital where an IV is started, or even food and water are administered artificially. We're talking about people who are dealing with a serious and chronic illness. We're talking in this whole series about palliative care. So I want to remind people that we're not talking about folks who just walk into the ER. We want to have access, as we call it, to a vein in case we need to administer medication emergently or something like that. we're not talking about that population in this particular conversation. We're going to talk about the people who are seriously ill.
1: Right, yeah. And in fact, we're talking about people who are probably at the end of their life, that serious illness. Because we know that the church teaches that, in fact, if you have just an acute illness and you're unable to eat or drink for a short period of time, in fact, we should be taking care to make sure that they are hydrated, that they are fed. That's very, very important. Those are the basic needs that, you know, we have to care for.
0: That's right.
1: When somebody is dying or at the end of their life or has a serious illness from which they are not going to recover, that's the population that we're focusing on in this conversation today.
0: That's great. So we've established, and I think as you say, most people know what an intravenous is, IV. We've all learned the abbreviation. Mm-hmm. So let's talk about other methods of delivering nutrition and hydration.
1: Yeah, so through IVs, intravenous, you can get some basic, you know, nutrition for a short period of time in your arm. But sometimes we have to give longer nutrition, and that requires a bigger vein. And so they may put in something called a PICC line, people have heard about that, or a central line, where they can actually administer something called TPN, total parenteral nutrition. That means there's no way to use your gut. And that's the preferred method. We like to use the gut if it works. That's what, you know, the body knows how to do. But sometimes we have to put medications and food substances, including fats and proteins and carbohydrates, in through a bigger vessel.
0: And that's a much thicker solution than just the sugar water or even the water that is put into a smaller vein mm-hmm. with electrolytes or something. This is a much more viscous or thickened solution.
1: Exactly. And in fact, when you look at this, you know, hanging from a pole in a patient's room, it's often white. And you know, then you know that that's TPN, and that's giving all the fats and everything else, and that's a good thing when people need it, but it's also fraught with problems. So you know, all of a sudden, all of these nutrients are flooding your liver, which has to process these, and we've seen a lot of people go into liver failure or have their liver harmed when these are used either inappropriately or the person is just too ill to actually be able to process them.
0: That's such an important point. And I think people of all sorts, all stripes, lay people, professional people, don't often understand that point. You know, well, why can't we just do a central line and nutrition for some indefinite period that way? And folks don't realize that by skipping the gut, the whole GI tract, you're skipping a lot of time that where food generally mm-hmm. is processed and That's sorted right. out. And instead it's going straight through to some of the more important organs that metabolize these materials.
1: That's right. And not only the chemicals that are in there and the nutrients, but also the amount of fluid. So for example, somebody who has heart failure, that could be an overwhelming amount of fluid to put in the body at one time. And that amount of fluid is based on how many calories you need. So it's a pretty complicated process, and thank God for our nutritionists who help us with that. But we've seen people with heart failure go into worsening heart failure because of the amount of fluid that is required just to keep them nutritionally sound.
0: And this is such a wonderful alternative to have in the situations that you've described. But as you said, it's not without the possibility of complications. And maybe you can explain what a few of them are, just so people understand that this is not an easy decision. It's not the immediate go-to option.
1: Sure.

0: So besides overloading the liver with all of these nutrients all of a sudden and causing extra volume, which can lead to edema or swelling and
1: volume of fluid. Yeah.
0: Exactly. That, you know, there's always a risk of bleeding because this is a bigger catheter that goes into a vein. And the biggest problem that we see with them is actually infections, because as you can imagine, we're pouring, you know, sugar and all good, you know, nutrients, and the bacteria in the skin, despite putting it in antiseptically, can get in there and cause rip-roaring infections.
1: And again, it's a direct line. Mm-hmm. That's the whole point of it, but it's also, it's the upside-downside kind of thing.
0: That's right. And when somebody gets an infection in their line, that can lead to sepsis and need to be admitted to the ICU and put on antibiotics to help with that.
1: Because as you point out, and I think people have heard the term, perhaps not, that sepsis isn't just having an infection, oh, give them antibiotics. Sepsis is something that can affect all of the systems of the body.
0: Absolutely.
1: Already perhaps a compromised one, for example, the liver already dealing with all these nutrients and things like that.
0: Right.
1: But infection can go to the kidneys, it can go to the heart, it can go to all of the vital organs. Mm-hmm.
0: It can go everywhere. And in fact, to this day and age, people still die from sepsis. So it's nothing to be taken lightly.
1: Which leads to the point that as we talk about the church teaching and wanting to keep people nourished, and understandably so, this is used in times where people are gravely ill. It may be temporary, mm-hmm. the illness and the use of this treatment, but it may also, as you say, be the kind of last, one of the last steps as the body begins to shut down toward the end of life. And so I think one of the things that we want to underscore here is that this is not a step to be taken lightly. We've all run into people who, having learned about central lines and TPN and this other way of feeding people, just assume, oh my gosh, that's what we should be doing here. And I think we haven't done a good job about educating people about the downside, the possible untoward effects.
0: Mm-hmm. Absolutely. And in fact, some people who are going through chemotherapy, when your white blood count goes down because of the chemotherapy, you have such an increased risk of infection that a lot of clinicians won't even offer it.
1: This is one of the topics about which I think we haven't done a good job in advanced care planning discussions, in educating people about having those discussions, and particularly about this modality of nutrition. I think that it's one of those decisions that people can make toward the end of their life, which might be to refuse this step. As you say, there are times when the clinicians won't offer it, when the physicians won't offer it, because as they look at the totality of the circumstances in which the patient finds herself or himself, it is probably not the right step at that time.
0: Yeah, I mean, we always want to first do no harm to the patient, and sometimes those can be harmful. But in the right situation where there's an acute illness and you need to have some nourishment for a short period of time, it's absolutely, you know, an acceptable and a good way to get calories in.
1: That's a wonderful point at which to stop for just a moment, and we'll return talking about other modalities of nutrition.

0: So continuing the discussion about the artificial administration of food and water, basically, let's talk about, we've mentioned IV, which is really the first, the simplest, and the least comprehensive. It's great for administering medication, but you know, not really nutrition, except to balance maybe some electrolytes because people have not been eating or drinking something. And then we also talked about the more dramatic form of using a venous access. And we've talked about the use of a direct line going for larger vessels in the arm or in the neck area, in which you can administer nutrition, actual kind of formulaic food.
1: Right.
0: And so we've talked about those. We've talked about them as good and perhaps something to think about because of the possible side effects or untoward events that could happen. Let's talk about something that is somewhere in between that, and that would be the nasogastric tube, the NG tube.
1: Yeah, so, you know, we always want to use our body as it's meant to be used. And so if somebody has an intact gastrointestinal system, the first and easiest thing to do is to put a small tube actually up your nose and down the back of your throat, down the esophagus, and into the beginnings of the stomach. And that's called a nasogastric tube. And through that, we can actually administer things like, nutritional drinks like Ensure, Boost, things like that, formulations that the nutritionists can make up. And that can certainly provide enough calories to somebody. As you can imagine, number one, people do not like getting those put in. They're very uncomfortable. They typically have to, you know, spray the inside of your nose with a little numbing medicine to try to get it down, and then you have to swallow the tube. And people can feel it in the back of their throat. It can sometimes cause a sore throat. It can cause a little bit of sinus congestion. But it is, when the gut is working, it's a good way, and probably a little bit safer way than a central line in administering nutritional supplements.
0: And it's also a temporary fix.
1: It is. It is. Yeah. Yeah, it can't stay in there for a long period of time, you know, typically on the order of maybe 10 days to a week, to 2 weeks, because, you know, it's an artificial substance. It's a plastic that goes in. It can cause abrasions on the outside of the nose. It can lead to sinus infections because the tubes can sometimes be big enough to block complete drainage of the sinuses. It can irritate the throat and cause even, you know, little abrasions on the way down into the stomach and can cause bleeding. So it's a temporary thing. You can't live off of those forever.
0: When I've talked about that with patients, with family members who are being offered an NG tube for themselves or their loved ones, and talked about the temporary nature of it because of those very reasons, I often get the response, I've seen little babies come home and have these tubes in for months. We're going to talk about pediatric palliative care in a later discussion, but explain why that sometimes happens. Part of it is just the size of the tube that's
1: used. That's right. The tubes are much softer and much smaller in babies, and it's put in a situation where they really are struggling. They're having a serious illness, and they absolutely need that, and you don't want to put an intravenous access line
0: or a central
1: into an infant or a newborn.
0: Especially one that's going home. It's a mechanism for getting them home and getting through whatever is going on as best as possible.
1: And they're followed up very, very carefully. They have, you know, visiting nurses coming in. They have frequent visits to the pediatrician to monitor their progress. So it's different than sending an infant home.
0: Yes. So one of the other things that people think won't happen if somebody is not taking food or drink into their mouth and swallowing it, they think that aspiration can't happen. Can you explain for everyone what aspiration is and why it can still happen even with an NG tube?
1: Sure. So aspiration means that you are actually breathing in fluids. And sometimes that's your own secretions, your saliva, things that you would normally swallow. Even taking a sip of water, you know, we've all seen somebody who has coughed, and they say, "Are you choking? Can you speak? Are you okay?" It went down the wrong pipes, and that's exactly what it is. But you can also have stomach contents that actually can go up and can be inhaled can go into the lungs. And that's actually a more dangerous situation, because when you think of our stomach, you know, there's acid in that stomach to help break down food and other nutrients. And if that gets into your lungs, it can damage your lungs.
0: I think, you know, I don't know how detailed people's high school science was, particularly in anatomy, but I don't think everybody understands that really from the back of the mouth into the gut and beyond, there's kind of constant motion. That's how mm-hmm. food gets down. That's how beverage gets down the right tube, et cetera. So, and saliva, which is a constant production in our mouth and our, in any event, I don't need to go into those details, but there is constant motion in the GI tract, both the upper GI tract and the lower GI tract, if we're healthy. And so I don't think people realize that contents in the stomach can move backwards. It's down escalator and the up escalator. Mm-hmm. And so the danger of somebody who's flat in bed, somebody who's not moving a lot to keep things going and letting gravity do its trick, it's very high that you would have something back up it to the back of your throat and you could aspirate it.
1: Absolutely. Those tubes are right side by side and they're only separated by a little flap.
0: The food tube and the breathing tube. Mm-hmm. Yeah.
1: That's right. Right. Yeah. And, you know, I mean, every day we have, you talked about the elevator or the escalator cupping up and going down. You know, every day we have mucus coming up from the lungs, which helps to protect the lungs and collect bad things. And it comes up to that top and then you feel you have to swallow and it goes right into the stomach. That's how close those tubes are.
0: Yeah, that's right. Yeah, that's right. And you know, again, if we all had a better understanding of that, I think we would understand better the kind of possible complication of NG tubes. So for example, if food is going in constantly, as happens sometimes, it's hooked up to a machine or it's hooked up to a bag and the dripping goes constantly, not just at mealtime, mm-hmm. You have to be very careful in checking that the stomach is actually draining and things are continuing to proceed to the lower GI tract, because otherwise, that's when aspiration can occur. The stomach gets too full and things back up.
1: That's right. And, you know, a lot of people can experience that even going out to a big dinner, you can get heartburn afterwards. And the stomach gets so full that it needs a kind of like a pressure relief valve. And it goes to the path of least resistance, which is sometimes that tube called the esophagus. And you can feel that as heartburn. That's the acid up there. But even when you have an NG tube in, that tube, which is going from the esophagus into the stomach, can actually keep the opening of the stomach open a little bit more and make it more likely that things will back up and get into your lungs.
0: That's a kind of a mechanical issue that most people don't think about.
1: That's right.
0: We really hear, I'm sure you do, I did when I was working in hands-on nursing, as I always refer to it, just put a tube in, just put an NG tube in. I'll take him home, I'll take her home. And you think, let's go through this a little bit. So we've made the point that the NG tube, the nasogastric tube, is a temporary fix because mm-hmm. of the problems that can come both on the outside of the nose, but also on the upper respiratory tract, where there may be pressure sores, there may be ulcers, there may be injury to the tract. Also, we talked about the importance of monitoring what's going on in the gut to know if things are actually working. When the tube comes out and yet artificially administered nutrition and hydration is still necessary, there is one more procedure. Mm-hmm. And I want to explain that.
1: Yeah, so that's called a PEG tube or a percutaneous esophageal gastric tube. So that's a tube that actually goes from the outside right directly into the stomach. So that's a surgical procedure. It can be done either with an endoscope by a gastroenterologist or by a surgeon. Oftentimes requires anesthesia as well. And we can get into that whole host of problems with anesthesia. But you know, that's a procedure and it's uncomfortable. You know, they actually have to tack it to the abdominal wall and to the musculature.
0: With stitches
1: and these little things called T-tacks, which, you know, over time are, well, the pain will settle down, but for the first couple of weeks, they can be pretty painful when you move. And then you have this, you know, little rubber tube sticking out with a stopcock on it, and you can hook yourself up or somebody can hook you up to getting nutritional supplements directly into the stomach.
0: I think people don't understand that some folks, particularly those who are most critically ill or toward the end of their life or elderly and frail, might not even be a candidate for the mini surgery. It's not an extensive open procedure, but the anesthesia is an issue that needs to be examined and considered very carefully, as well as

0: the ongoing effectiveness of this.
1: Exactly. So particularly people who have cognitive dysfunction like dementia, anesthesia can worsen dementia. If somebody has that, we don't want to worsen their condition. We want to keep them, you know, living as well as they can for whatever time they have left. And so we certainly don't want to contribute to that. But there's also the risk of bleeding. There's the risk of infection.
0: With the patients with dementia tubes. Pulling it out.
1: That's right.
0: We
1: That's
0: see
1: right.
0: that all the time.
1: And we talked about that in our series on dementia, that a lot of people will suffer from agitation. And through no fault of their own, they get agitated and they just grab anything that is there and they can pull the tube out.
0: And at a certain point with all of these mechanisms that are available, we can realize that they're not effective, that the body is no longer accepting nutrition and doing with it what it should. Mm-hmm. And so the benefit is very small to the patient. It's sometimes cosmetic for those who love them to just think mom or dad, grandma or grandpa are being fed.
1: Right. And yes, in fact, you are giving them calories. So that is one truth. But study after study has shown that if the person is actually dying or they're at the end of their life with a serious illness, that there is actually no benefit as far as prolonging life. And in fact, there's more evidence that you may be prolonging suffering by giving the body fluids and nutrients that the body just can't use.
0: And that's the point, if the discussion hasn't already been had, that people need to sit together, the family, the proxy, the patient, if he or she is capable of having these discussions and making decisions still at that point, and the providers, the healthcare clinicians who are caring for this patient, to say, is the burden now outweighing the benefit? Are the risks too large for infection, for pain, to continue this barely effective treatment?
1: Mm-hmm. Absolutely. And don't forget the social, function of eating. It's just so nice to sit around the table with somebody. And oftentimes people who have these tubes don't feel comfortable because they can't eat. And they don't want to appear that they're just sitting there. They don't want to be hooked up at a table. They can't go out to restaurants. Mm-hmm. You just lose that whole function.
0: And this all needs to be included in the discussion.
1: Absolutely.
0: Hopefully in advance of starting these kinds of treatments.
1: Absolutely.
0: Thanks, Karen. This is such an important and sensitive topic.

0: Jesus walked the earth proclaiming the good news. He showed the people how God loved them by healing them. The Sisters of the Third Order of St. Francis continue to proclaim the Lord's message of love through their healing ministry.
1: Our goal is that every life we touch will come to know and experience God's love.
0: The Sisters' service to the sick and the poor flows from their love of Christ. It is fed by the sacraments and their life of prayer, and supported by their community life.
1: We're Franciscan, so what we love is devotion to the Eucharist. We love being together before His presence as a family.
0: What began with a handful of pioneering sisters has grown into a Franciscan family with a large healthcare apostolate, OSF Healthcare. Today, they are pioneering in a different way, transforming healthcare, finding more compassionate and effective ways to care for the sick, especially the poor and vulnerable.
2: The pioneering that we're doing is really looking at how we are able to transform healthcare. That innovation, that creativity, that transformation is what's going to enable us to bring that gospel message to those around us.
3: Our foundress, she made a promise to God that we would never turn away anyone who came to us for care. She turned to her sisters that were there with her and she told them, the God that called us to Peoria would be the God that would always provide for us.
1: God knows what He's doing, and through our sisters has built such a wonderful network of care. And what is beautiful is that people's lives are touched, in the words of our foundress, with the

0: greatest care and love.
1: The Lord is calling you. Listen to His voice. Like our Blessed Mother, joyfully surrender to God's will. Is He calling you to consecrate your life to Him as a Franciscan sister? 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

0: Hey everybody, it's Craig Siracusa. Welcome to a new episode of Walk in Faith. We are in the Opera House, the Emea Center, and today we're sitting down with Mario Bosco. Mario, thank you so much. I mean, you've been traveling around the country performing. I watch you on Facebook, on Instagram, all the social media. We've been friends a long time, and now you're back in the Opera House.
1: I think it is beautiful. And I can't wait to do a show on this stage and fill the room.
0: I know, you like we said, we know each other a long time. We haven't seen each other because of COVID. We've spoken so many times. In case our audience is not familiar with your career, I mean, you've been in show business your whole life. Tell us a little bit about your career.
1: I've been in show business 36 years. Been on so many different TV shows and movies and commercials, but at one point or another, you know, things started to wind down and I just needed the next step to save my career. Otherwise, my career would have just been saying, hey, I'm an actor, but I'm not doing anything.
0: So what happens? When did you discover that you had this gift? Because it really is a gift. I mean, like you said, we've worked together on a lot of shows and stuff, and you're a talented actor, but like you said, the door was sort of open, but it never really fully opened.
1: Yeah.
0: Now with comedy, you stepped into this career,
1: yeah.
0: And I mean, the doors are opening. You're traveling all over the country.
1: The way I say it is, I'm blessed. In my book, my memoir, From Hopeless to Hollywood, there was a topic that touches. It's based on an episode of a TV show called Maud. The episode is called Maud's Big Decision, where they asked Maud about why she running for politics, and she said, if I don't open this door, I'll never know what's behind it. So I'll open this door and many doors after that.
0: And you know, like, you know, we both obviously are followers of Christ, and we know when the door opens, right?
1: You have to walk in.
0: Yeah, you walk in, and then, you know, if you try to open the door and it's not the door that's intended for you, like sometimes maybe acting wasn't. For me too, I was an actor, didn't really do as well as I wanted. I don't think that's what God was calling me to do, but the experience, the information, the knowledge, the people was all sort of connected to where I am now.
1: Yeah.
0: And the same thing with you. You made all those relationships. You insulted Denzel Washington on stage of Jimmy Kimmel, was it?
1: Jimmy Kimmel.
0: I mean, so you really created this platform. And so tell me, because, you know, I've been to a lot of comedy shows, no comedians. What is it like? How do you prepare? How do you write your material? What do you base it on?
1: You know, most comics, like Jerry Seinfeld once said, I write on a big yellow legal notepad. I can't write like that. I'm not structured to sit down at a desk in a quiet home and just start dribbling and dribbling words. I can't. It has to come to me. And I feel like God gives it to me. Jokes that I'm preparing that I might take to an open mic or a small show to see if it'll tap and it'll work. But it's just a blessing.
0: Wow. So what do you base the material on?
1: Family, Italian, American, growing up at home, living my life with my mom. You know, I try to keep it crispy, clean.
0: What's the reaction, I mean, when they see you first get on stage? Because I know usually your first two jokes are the Mickey Mouse one, the Surgeon General. So how do they react? Do they laugh immediately or do they feel uncomfortable?
1: They're baffled because here comes, they're expecting a guy named Mario Bosco who's probably 6 feet, 250 pounds, and here walks in this 4'11", 80-something pound person, and I stand in front of them, and I don't care if there's 500 or 5,000, their all eyes are on me because I try to do my best.
0: So what would you say is sort of like your best experience, your best night, your worst night? Because I know when you first started, I watched some of your videos, it was tough.
1: You're going out there and you're facing the world, whether they're gonna accept you, like you, not like you. They may not like your material. Some comedians that I've taken classes, they've spoken profoundly of bad things, religion per se, and I'm pretty much a decent human being that knows don't disrespect the person that brought you into this world.
0: No, you're right. I listen, past tense, Comedy Central, and I notice a lot of the material, and they take snippets, a lot of it has really been offensive to me. You know, it's just like about my faith, about God. And I hear people laughing and I'm like, okay, I get it. You know, that's their own prerogative. But I've noticed that a lot with some comedians recently. that they have a lot of negative things to say about our faith. So how do you, I mean, being in show business, being a comedian, a Catholic, follower of Christ, how do you, I mean, you must struggle with that, especially being in the, you know, in the back of the room or they're all before a show. Like, how do you sort of balance the two?
1: Well, you know, as a comedian, I can't say to somebody, hey, that's a wrong thing to say, because if they don't like one of my jokes, it's terrible. Does it bother me? Tremendous. Well, like if some comedian goes up and then they start talking about God, for instance, I go, oh no, Lord, forgive them. You know, because it's like, do they not know what's right from wrong? They know. Are they just being naive and stupid? They are. In being a stand-up comic, the more you say the F word, they think that's the more you're gonna get bigger laughs. And that's not really true, because your jokes have to sell.
0: So is that what people, the majority, wants? I mean, is that what they want to hear, is the profanity and things that are offensive?
1: I think so. I mean, I do shows sometimes with older folks, and if there's somebody that says something, you know, they'll get a little bit like, ooh, you know, what did they say? It's not cool to say that. There is those kind of people still in this world, but a lot of these young people that come to see comedy, they love to hear about sex and profanity and religion and in bad ways, and it just disturbs me.
0: Wow, I know, even on the radio, sometimes I listen, sometimes on other stations, they talk about politics, and I'm like, I get it. I mean, you know, I haven't been to a comedy club in a while. I used to listen to Comedy Central on Sirius, and just recently I'm like,
1: this is... You have to turn it off.
0: Yeah, I said, I'm like, because it was like this constant reminder of the noise. I was like, this isn't what I want to hear.
1: No, it's not.
0: Yeah.
1: It's...
0: So what do you, now, before you get on stage, like, what do you do? I mean, I know you told me that you get up, you say a couple of prayers, or what do you
1: do? Yeah, so make sure my hair is perfect.
0: Your hair definitely has grown, I could tell.
1: My bow tie is straight, and I have a little... I don't know if it's a trick or something. I have, before I get on any stage, I do three crosses, one for a father, one for the saints, and one for my parents in heaven. And I do that because I want him to be with me when I'm up there. You're always gonna have the, oh my God, what are they gonna think of me? Are they gonna like me? Are they not gonna like me? You can't judge what their opinion is on you. So God is hopefully behind me. And he's gonna, I always feel like he's right here on my shoulder, he's behind me when I'm on that stage, and he knows to get me off at the right time, and I always say, thank you, God.
0: Wow.
1: Especially if it was a good show or a bad show, you always wanna say, thank you, you got me on, everything went great, you got me off.
0: So now when you get on, is there, I mean, because I know you a long time, when we went to the movies, you didn't wear a tuxedo.
1: No.
0: Is there like a character that you have to create, or have you created this persona?
1: When I started this, this was not supposed to be a permanent thing. This was a tryout thing. A friend of mine took a class. The class wasn't for me, but I stuck with it, and it was like, okay, I'll pay, it's 10 weeks, I'll learn something, whatever. Well, eventually it stuck with me. And when I walked into Governor's Comedy Club, this woman named Carrie Caravis, who's a big headliner, she fell in love with me. She's like, oh my God, you're different than everybody else. I had suspenders on, I had a sweater, I had these corduroys, I had these high top sneakers and an Italian cap. And she goes, oh no, no, no, no, no, no, you gotta pop. Pop?

Is that like champagne? She goes, yes. She goes, you gotta wear slacks and socks and shoes and button-down shirts and jackets. And then she goes, a bow tie. Bow tie? Wow, I was like, oh, really?

0: funny or But I can't live like this.
1: I get it. How many bow ties do you have?
0: I knew you were going to ask me that.
1: You must have about 50.
0: 50? I think I have about 75 to 100 bow ties.
1: Bow ties. And you never wore a bow tie in your life?
0: Never wore a bow tie in my life. Never.
1: Is it a clip-on?
0: Clip-on. That's as far as it goes. I would be choking and go, what and how and who?
1: And how many blazers do you have?
0: Probably 30 to 50 jackets, probably about 40 pairs of pants, and maybe 60 button-down shirts of all different colors and styles and this and that. You know, because I tour a lot. So, like, early this year, I'm blessed. I got to go to Florida and North Carolina, South Carolina, and Las Vegas, which is a comedian's dream, to be able to be on the stage in Las Vegas. It is phenomenal. Wow. I cannot wear the same outfit. This outfit has to be put back in a hanger, rotated in the back, and I have to be picking from everything has to be.
1: No, you're right. You're totally right.
0: You can't wear the same thing over and over again.
1: I remember comics by their outfit. So if I flip through them, like I saw that one based, not on the joke, based on the outfit. So, I mean, Mary, you've traveled around the country, like you said, performed in Vegas. What are some of the highlights? Who are some of the stars you've performed with or performed for?
0: I've opened for Adam Carolla. I've opened for this guy in Vegas, Butch Bradley. We became friends with Gilbert Gottfried, Mike Marino. Some people are more like, oh, so friendly, and some are like, oh, I want to be private, like Howard Stern. Can't go near him at any point besides, hey, you're almost time to go up. Thank you very much, and walk away.
1: Hey, guys, we'll be right back with Mario Bosco on Walk in Faith.

0: So now this year, you know, like we spoke a few times about it, and you had a really rough year. You had a successful career, but you also had a tragedy that took place in your life. Can you tell us what happened?
1: Well, you know, I lost my mom. My mom was a big part of my career as an actor growing up, but as well as being a comedian. Before my mom passed, we were in NYU Hospital in Brooklyn, and I said to her, what am I gonna do with my jokes that you're in it? Because I do most self-deprecating jokes. She said to me, why, you write more. And I says, I know, but what am I gonna do with the ones that I know that are good? She goes, are you yours or what? You gotta tell them I'm dead. And I said, no, Ma, I'm not gonna tell them you're dead. She was proud of me. She knew how much I loved show business and how much I loved being in the spotlight. And she knew that I would go to all extremes to do that. She's now gone a year and it hurts. And, you know, I know that God gets me through these days differently than he would get somebody else through. When I was at the hospital and I saw them, I said, Ma, I love you, I love you. She said, yeah. She had an oxygen cup over her mouth and she goes, I said, you love me? She said, yeah. And then they asked me to leave, come back at 2 o'clock to see her. But then the doctor goes, where are you? You should be standing there. That was God saying, you do not want to see this. Get out. We know you saw. You said your basic goodbyes with her. Leave. Mm-hmm. And when I got the call, I was on my way back to the hospital and they had said my mom had passed. And it hurts sometimes more than others, but I think that God is making my career so good and so right that he's just making it as soft as possible. And I believe that.
0: And, I, and, I,

0: You all give an honor to your mother. I mean.
1: Oh, absolutely. Every joke I do, my mother's in it. You know, I have.
0: So she's like, you have that presence of your mom on stage with you.
1: Yes, and a lot of the jokes I would run by my mother. She, okay, it's a good, the girl, go, leaving me alone and don't bother me.
0: Would she laugh at all your jokes if they weren't funny?
1: No, she, you know, my mother wasn't the kind that was the joking kind. My mom was an old school Italian mother. She was basically cook, clean, go to bed. Next day, cook, clean, go to bed. You know, it was just the whole, I said, I'm going to be a comedian. Wow. What happened? You don't want to do the movie. Like she would say to me, they're filming all of the movie. How come you're not going to be extra? You get paid, you make a good money. And he said, Ma, I don't want to be an extra. I want to be an actor. Ma, what actor? Actor. When are you going to be this actor? Being a comedian, he understood what I was going through, not getting jobs. And if I had an audition, go, go, go, go, the upper, clean it, go, you gotta go, you gotta get to the job. And you know, 9 out of 10, you know how auditions are. You go
0: at the mercy of them.
1: It's like a slingshot in the air, and if you catch that bird, woof, you got one. If not, you're not eating tonight.
0: It was a very stressful life.
1: It is a stressful life.
0: And that's why whenever I talk to people, I mentor them and I ask them about why do you want to do it? And I always try to listen, because if the reason is money, fame, and success, and I'm like, listen, you got to understand the percentage of success is very low. And if that's the driving force, you're not going to make it.
1: Listen, nobody knows who anybody is. The way I look at it is everybody puts their pants on one leg at a time. So if it's Sebastian Maniscalco or Chris Rock or Jimmy Kimmel, they all got the same way.
0: Yep.
1: So there's an opportunity for everybody.
0: So let me ask you, I want you to tell a joke in a minute, because Mario is very funny, by the way. But,
1: oh, Lord.
0: So let's say, you know, I've been doing this my whole life, same as you, and I've met so many people, and usually success comes. And then you have this idea and goal of this is what I won't do. This is my values, my integrity. And then the money comes. Hollywood comes knocking on the door. And they ask you to do something that goes against your beliefs, your morals.
1: But
0: And you justify it.
1: I just say no. Years, years ago, many, 2 decades ago, I was asked to do a movie, and I was excited. I was like, yeah. She goes, but there's a scene where you come out from the bathroom, and you're naked from the bottom, and we just see you pass right past the camera, and like your mother will wrap you in a towel. And I said, absolutely not.
0: Mm-hmm.
1: Inappropriacy does not work for me. Do you understand what I mean? I'm not gonna go do a show where the guy's gonna ask me to do all dirty jokes that they're against my religion and my rights and my beliefs and all that. I say, no way. Thank you very much for the opportunity, but it's not for me.
0: And I think to the earlier point, I think Comedy Central, all these stations, the networks, the people, they put out those jokes, right? And I don't even think they fully, truly believe what they're saying, because it gets that reaction that they want. And they're willing to sell this or willing to sell their morals for money. And I think when they look back and they say, did I even truly believe what I said? Because there's no way all of them believe what they're saying. But when money comes and fame and the opportunity, people will take that opportunity and take their morals and just, you know, throw them aside, and they can justify their actions and their convictions. They can blur them out. But in the end, when you go to sleep, you have to live with your convictions. You put your pants on the same way. And for me personally, that's something that I would not be able to deal with.
1: I ask myself, would God want me to do that? And I'm in the back of my head, I could hear it, no.
0: Good, discerning, I love it.
1: You know, you have other comedy venues or platforms, I should say, like Dry Comedy Bar. They film in Utah, you are not allowed to curse. They're very big on religion, they're closed on, their stores and businesses are closed on Sundays. That's where I would want to be.
0: Mm.
1: Am I a clean comic? No. But am I gonna go out there and say something that I know God does not want me to say it? He'll force it out of me, he'll knock it out of my head. I feel like God basically says, okay, you're gonna stand there and you're gonna tell these jokes. I believe that.
0: I believe it.
1: Because, you know, from the morning to the night, you look at it, right? So here you go, you live in Jersey. So you have to get up, you have to shower, you have to get dressed. Now you have to get in your car and drive to Brooklyn, where you have to interview me. From that, I believe God directs you to do all that.
0: Oh, yeah.
1: And if God doesn't feel like it's an appropriate thing, you're not gonna do it.
0: No, I agree. And you say-

0: said two things before we end. It's all about discerning. And I agree with you. I believe that. And you're using your platform because you could probably make $1 million tomorrow if you sold your soul, if you got up there and said stuff.
1: But
0: that,
1: that's not what God would want me
0: exactly,
1: to be.
0: Exactly. Exactly. And that is the key takeaway is that, you know, you need to discern. You need to use the platform the right way. Because you could open that door on your own, but it will close just as fast as it opens.
1: Like that.
0: And God's hand is always on every door. His hand is always turning it, and you can't force the door.
1: I believe that. Like, I never watch comedy shows. I never watch any stand-up comedy because I feel like it'll do me more damage than good. And if it's not somebody like that I really, really go crazy for, I'm not watching it. Comedians just don't think that way. Comedians think, meh. Whatever, you know, write a joke, I'll try it. If it gets laughs, I'll use it. They don't think of their actions for later on.
0: Yeah.
1: And today, there is cameras everywhere. And you say the wrong thing, and you're doomed.
0: No, I think to end it there, it's the action from their words. What they're saying, and they can either inspire people, right? Or
1: yeah.
0: They could destroy people, they can influence people the wrong way. And Mario, if you could, but when we wrap, if you could tell us a few jokes, maybe a few of the things that you're working on. We're in the Opera House, we have the stage, we have the lights, we have the camera, so Mario, you're on the spot. When we come back, guys, Mario Bosco is gonna tell us some of his new materials, share some jokes. Be back with Walk in Faith.

0: Yes, I'm mad. I ordered an Uber. The guy shows up. He rolls down his window and says, I can't take you. I was like, why not? He said, I forgot the car seat. But I do have some amazing news for you guys. I got a call from ABC TV, and they want me to be your next bachelor. Thank you. Yes, they said to tune in this season on Nickelodeon.
1: Mario, that was great. Thank you so much for getting out on stage and trying some new material out. I really appreciate it. It's always a pleasure to see you.
0: I loved coming here. You guys were amazing, and I'm blessed.
1: Thank you, Mario. Guys, I hope you enjoyed today's episode. Always remember, you have the ability to inspire and evangelize through your words and actions. God bless you.

0: 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If you yourself are thinking of this extraordinary vocation, or if you know a man who might be considering it, I invite you, even at this moment, to pray to God that he be given the grace and the strength and the courage to hear and to follow that call to serve our Lord and his people here in the Archdiocese of Boston. For more information, I invite you to visit our website, vocationsboston.org, or to follow us on Facebook or Instagram at Vocations Boston. Thank you.
1: Hello, I'm Bishop Reed, standing in the magnificent Cathedral Basilica of the Assumption in Covington, Kentucky. Join me today and every day in praying the mysteries of the Holy Rosary, right here on Catholic TV, America.

0: One of the most important things as we go through life is to plan ahead, combine faith and family and your involvement in your community. Over the last 17 years, my wife Pat and I founded the St. John Paul II Life Center, which is an OB-GYN clinic in combination with a pregnancy resource center. I was involved with the Knights of Columbus since 1971 and then have continued to be active in the Knights of Columbus as we move forward.
1: In 13, I lost my daughter, my youngest daughter, and I thought, well, how can I honor her? And the best way I knew how to honor her was set up a fund in her name at the John Paul II Life Center for sonograms for women that come in that are abortion-minded.
0: How can you achieve some real continuing participation while you're here on this earth and be able to give your money away but still be involved in how it's used? And that's what the Knights of Columbus Charitable Advice Fund does. I became aware of the Knights of Columbus Donor Advised Fund and found that it was the answer. And the Knights of Columbus stand for their principles of charity, unity, and fraternity. They apply that in the Donor Advised Fund as well as in the general overall organization.
1: If I was talking to a good friend of mine and they were wondering where to put some of their money in a charitable fund and one that they knew would stay in the right place, it would be the Knights of Columbus Charitable Fund. They only invest in things that are in connection with the Catholic Church and their teaching, and you don't have to worry about it. You can just put it there and know that it's going to go to the right place.
0: It's an extremely valuable tool to help us as we plan for the future of our grandchildren, our children, and our estate planning. The Knights of Columbus Donor Advised Fund really helps us to stay on the straight and narrow in terms of what we believe in our faith, because we know if we place money with them that they're not going to be investing in things that we don't believe in. And so that's extremely important for us to be able to have that confidence so that we know that the investments are moving consistently with our values in life. You know, it's so important for our children and grandchildren to understand our values in life. Society places so many obstacles in our way of being true to our faith, and so I think it's crucial that we teach that you have to be charitable, and you get true joy out of helping others, not out of doing things just for yourself. And they see that we live our faith by our actions, not by what we say. We start them at an early age, involving them in the church, helping provide assistance financially to the church and to other charities. You see that it's important to give back when we've been blessed in life. In life, the journey's everything, and that really does involve our spiritual journey. The Knights of Columbus Donor Advised Fund plays a crucial role in that it allows us to be involved more in our work to build Christ's kingdom while we're here on earth.

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0: This program was paid for by the friends and partners of Bruce Downs Catholic Ministries.
1: Well, hello, everybody. It's wonderful to have you with us. I pray wherever you are that you know that God is with you exactly in the place where you are. To everybody in East Melbourne, it's wonderful to be able to talk to all of you. I will be with you next week. I'll be in Sydney the next day, and then there's a number of other places that we will be as well. So we are excited by what is about to happen. As we come to the end of these 21 days of prayer and expectation, asking God to bless 2026, we did something that's odd. Priests, nuns, people contacted me from around the world and said, I've never heard that done before. And I'd love to say it just came to me in a moment of prayer. I'd love to tell you that I thought about it. Most of the time, you know, when you start a year, you turn to God and you say, God, would you bless the year that I'm about to have? You think of all the things that you're going to do. You think of all the things that could happen, and you say to God, God, bless the year. And we say pretty much at the beginning of the year, we don't know what's going to happen. We don't know how it's going to go. But we ask God to bless the year we had. Well, we didn't do that. We haven't asked God to bless our year. What we've said to God is, God, you made the year. And God, you made us. And it says in the book of Acts that you chose the time in all of human history that we would be alive, that it's deliberate. It's not accidental. That you chose this time for us. And so you chose the time and you put us into this year, and you're the creator of the year and you're the creator of us. And so what we did was we said to God, God, we therefore give you this year for your will to be done in us. We didn't say to God, God, this is what I'm going to do. These are my New Year's resolutions. We said to God, God, what's your resolution for us? And may we walk in that. And I must admit, in all of my life, I've never, ever done that. I've never said to God, God, I'm going to take this year and I'm going to consecrate it. That means give it to you and say to you, your will be done. I've always said, here's my will, you bless my will. And I don't know about you, but it scares the living daylights out of me. It scared me so much in the last few weeks. Because whenever I've said to God, do whatever you want to do, He's asked of me at times things that I haven't wanted to do. I was talking to a Catholic priest the other day and I said, I'm just petrified. I'm petrified. Because when I've said to him, I'll do whatever you want me to do, and then waited, he's done things like, well, resign your job then and live on no salary. Sell your home and go to a place that I will sell your house. And go to a place that I'm going to tell you, but I'm not telling you now. I'm just telling you to sell. I'm telling you to leave and move in another city. And so we should never play with, God, I ask for your will to be done. Because if you're sincere, there are times he turns up and he says to us things that are terrible. And we hear in the scriptures about the fear of God and how terrible God is, not in the sense of bad, but terrible in the sense of And that's what we've done in these 21 days. We've said to God, your will be done. And for some of us, we've stopped and go, well, my husband, he's not in faith. My wife's not in faith, so I'm safe. I'm like, you could be more in danger than many of us. You know? So as we come to the end of this year, I want to begin by saying very clearly that what we're doing today is not something that we're finishing.

We're not closing a chapter as we end these 21 days. We're not returning to our normal life after having done a spiritual little retreat or an exercise or a routine. These 21 days were never meant to be an event that we complete, but rather a posture that we learn, a posture, a way of being, a way of standing before God that we carry forward, a discipline of the heart that now becomes a part of how we live, a discipline of the heart about how we live. What we've been doing over these 21 days has been far more than daily prayer, far more than a reflection, far more than a spiritual focus. What's been happening beneath the surface, often quietly, sometimes often without immediate sensation, is that God has been reshaping. He's been reshaping how we wait, how we listen, reshaping how we expect Him to reach out, Him to act in our lives and in this house called Impactors, this spiritual home that so many people around the world are part of in all the different ways they are. Someone said to me recently who comes here, why would we ever be interested in ever having anyone else come here? When we are reaching so many people around the world, it's outrageously successful. And it is. Why would we want anyone more to come? We've achieved. Well, that's up to God to answer, isn't it? These days have been about stillness, but not inactivity. These days that we're in right now, we're not even finished yet. And the reason that I say that is because you can do it again. And you can do it again. Can I borrow your book, Peter? What we did, what we've done, thank you, Peter. What we've done is we decided, seeing so many, we've put it out as a book now. And it's linked to all the videos. So some people have said, I spoke to a lady yesterday in another city and she said, I do it in the morning and I do it in the evening. And she said, when I finish, I'm going to do it again. And I've talked to so many people who are doing it multiple times a day. You know, I just thought I'd be good if I could get it done once. See, these days have been about surrender, not passivity. These days have been about listening, not silence. These days have been about consecration, giving over, not about withdrawal. These days have been about trust, not certainty, because trust and certainty are two different things. These days have been about hiddenness, not insignificance. And they've been about faithfulness, not visibility. And now we stand at the threshold. We stand at the threshold of what will come next. And the question before us is not what have we done, but the question is now how will we live? How will you live in Sandy Hook, in the United States, where you've been doing this with all of those people? How will you live in other parts of Australia? How will you live in Africa and through Europe? How will you live for all of you who've been on this journey? You know, see, the word that gathers all of this together is expectation. And I don't know if you noticed, but the whole way through, we've talked about 21 days of prayer and expectation. And until now, I've said nothing about expectation. I don't know if you noticed that. I just decided I wasn't going to say anything about it because most of us would do what I did until I studied spiritually what expectation is and come at it from understanding expectation from the definition in the dictionary and not the definition in the Bible of what expectation is. See, expectation is not excitement. Expectation is not optimism. Expectation in the spiritual life is not wishful thinking dressed up as faith. Biblical expectation is something else, far deeper. Biblical expectation is far more demanding, far more powerful than we often realize. Because expectation in Scripture, it's a theological virtue, a theological value. Expectation is a posture of faith, how you are, how you carry yourself. Expectation in the Bible is a discipline of the heart that positions a person before God and life. And expectation in the Scriptures is a people willing to receive what God desires to give them in His time and in

his way with no conditions. And I'm good with in his way and in his time. What I'm not good with is when he wants to do it and how he wants to do it and no conditions in particular. I don't like that. I don't like giving up control. I don't like the fact that I don't have a choice of the house I live in right now. I don't like that. That he could put on my heart tomorrow to tell me to move and sell. And I would. Because I have in the past, and I know it would. And even though I know what my heart is, I don't like it. Because I'm kind of invested in it. I'm comfortable there. And I have chickens. Right? Which is another story. Which is another complete story. Right? And to all of you who live in apartments and high-rise buildings who don't have chickens, you don't know what you're missing out on, but literally I'll do another story on that another day. See, you see, expectation in the Bible is not entitlement. It's not, I'm entitled to this because I'm a Christian. It is not demand, it's not presumption. Expectation in the Scriptures is active waiting, not waiting, but active waiting. I'm looking for his voice. I'm aware that he may speak at any time. It's active because if he asks, I will. Not if he asks, I'll then decide if I will. See, expectation is attentiveness to God's initiative, God's hand. Expectation is readiness to receive and respond. Expectation is confidence rooted not in outcomes, but in the character and the faithfulness of God. Let me say that again. Expectation is confidence. Well, why is it confident? Because it's rooted in outcomes, and not in outcomes, but in the character of who God is, who he is. My expectation is in him who created the worlds, to him who is all-knowing, to him who is beyond and yet he is here. To him who has always been, and I'm so limited, and he can do anything and know everything, and I know so little, and I'm in so few places. This is why expectation in the spiritual life has to be learned. This is why we spent 21 days at it. Scripture's unambiguous that God almost always forms expectation in us before fulfillment. We expect before it becomes. Expectation of God expands our heart. It purifies our desire and prepares the people to carry what he's about to entrust them. Again, it expands and enlarges our heart. It purifies us and it prepares us to carry what he's about to entrust. And why is he about to entrust? Because we said, Lord, I give you my life. We've all said that prayer. Lord, I ask you to be the savior of my life. We've all said it. We've all said, I believe in you. We've all said it. And to those who say that with sincerity, he says, I'll entrust my will to you. And we see this pattern in the Bible over and over and over again, and we see people lose it. Let's go to Luke chapter 24. Luke chapter 24, the day of the resurrection, Jesus has just risen. And on the road to Emmaus, a story that I've read many, many times, we read this. Now, on that same day, two of them were going to a village called Emmaus, about 7 miles from Jerusalem. And talking with each other about all these things that had happened. And while they were talking and discussing, Jesus himself came near and went with them. But their eyes were kept from recognizing him. They didn't see him. He was with them, but they didn't recognize him. And he said to them, what are you discussing with each other while you walk along? They stood still, looking sad. And then one of them, whose name was Cleopas, answered, are you the only stranger in Jerusalem who doesn't know the things that have taken place there in these days?
And Jesus asked them, what things? And they replied, the things about Jesus of Nazareth, who was a prophet, mighty indeed and word before God and all the people, and how our chief priests and leaders handed him over to be condemned to death and crucified him. But we had hoped, but we had expected, we had expectation that he was the one to redeem Israel. There's the pivot verse. Yes, and besides all this, it is now the third day since these things took place. Moreover, alas, guess what happened today? Some women of our group astounded us. They're at the tomb early this morning, and when they did not find his body there, they came back and told us that they had indeed seen a vision of angels who said that he was alive. And some of those who were with us went to the tomb and found it just as the women had said, but they did not see him. Then he said to him, oh, how foolish. Then Jesus said to him, oh, how foolish you are and how slow of heart to believe all that the prophets have declared. Was it not necessary that the Messiah should suffer these things and then enter into his glory? Then beginning with Moses and all the prophets, he interpreted to them the things about himself in all the scriptures. And as they came near the village to which they were going, he walked ahead as if it were going on. But they urged him strongly, saying, stay with us because it is almost evening and the day is now nearly over. So he went in to stay with them. And when he was at the table with them, he took bread, blessed and broke it and gave it to them. Then their eyes were opened and they recognized him and he vanished from their sight. And they said to each other, were not our hearts burning within us while he was talking to us on the road, while he was opening the scriptures to us? That same hour, they got up and returned to Jerusalem, and they found the 11 and their companions gathered together. And they were saying, the Lord is indeed risen. Indeed, he has appeared to Simon. And then they told what had happened on the road and how he had been made known to them in the breaking of the bread. See, where was their hope? Their hope had been transferred into the past. We had hoped that he was the one, right? Not because Jesus had failed, but because they didn't yet understand the season that they were in, right? If you miss this point, you miss the whole scripture. Their hope was transferred into, well, we think he's the one. They were looking back because they didn't recognize the season that they were in because of what he would do. And I suspect from listening to people who've been doing the 21 days all over the world, that many of you are looking back as to what the promise is around what Impactors is and the Catholic guy is and all of the things that we're doing. You're looking back. And I'm here to say to you today, don't look back. Look forward. Look for what is to come. Recognize the season we're in. We're in a season of change. We're in a season of movement. We're in a season where God is coming and coming in power. And yet Jesus in the scripture, he meets their disappointment. He opens the scriptures. He walks with them and restores expectation, not by changing circumstances immediately, but by revealing himself to them. What we need is, if we want to recognize the season we're in, is we have to have Jesus revealed to us deep within. It's Jesus who reveals it to us. And it was in the word and it was in the breaking. He opened the scriptures, he has Eucharist with them. And then they said, ah, when he was revealed to us, were not our hearts burning within us? They didn't look back and say, think of all the groovy things he used to do, raising of the dead and all those great talks. He was such a good at this and he was so good at that. No. They talked about their now experience. Were not our hearts burning within us? Expectation was restored to them before their mission resumed. And for all of us around the world,
In all the cities, there are impact leaders around the world saying, we can do this. All of our hosts

before you can be anything, you must encounter him yourself. Before I can stand here, I must go to the quiet of my room, my place. I must hear his voice. No amount of theological study, no amount of prayer meetings, no amount of religious talks that you listen to, no amount of good church YouTubes that you listen to, great preachers or whatever it is, none of that works. Only what works is an encounter with Jesus that is lived and real within you. It's what you do within you. In Acts chapter 1, after the resurrection, Jesus doesn't send the disciples out immediately. Instead, he says to them, while staying with them, he ordered them not to leave Jerusalem, but to wait there for the promise of the Father. What was the promise? The Holy Spirit would come. The Holy Spirit who proceeds from the Father and the Son, the Holy Spirit, which is the life of God. Waiting was not a pause in God's plan, it was obedience. And when the time was fulfilled in Acts chapter 2, after they'd waited, what happened? God poured out his Spirit upon them. He poured it out that could only be carried because the disciples had learned to wait together. They'd had their version of 21 days. They'd waited. In Hebrews 11, faith itself is defined not as a possession, but as an orientation. Again, what we're about to read, look at it from this perspective. This is not something I have. People say, oh, you've got great faith. It's not. That's not the way to view it. View it in terms of an orientation. This is just who they are. It's a direction. It says in Hebrews 11:1, faith is the assurance of things hoped for, the conviction of things not seen. And in Hebrews 11, the entire chapter celebrates people who lived, who acted and obeyed without seeing fulfillment in their life, yet were declared faithful because they lived expectantly before God. They lived expectantly. Isaiah says, those who wait for the Lord shall renew their strength. Those who are expectant, not because waiting is easy, but because waiting aligns human weakness with divine provision. Waiting aligns human weakness with God's provision. You can't do it yourself. In the book of Habakkuk is told to write down the vision and wait for it because there is still vision and it has its appointed time. God reveals, and he says, if it seems to tarry, wait, it'll surely come, just be expectant. Waiting becomes an act of trust. Waiting. Paul tells the Romans that creation itself waits in hope. That creation is groaning for what is to come. Waiting, reminding us that expectation is not a private emotion, but part of God's plan for all of creation. And in Luke chapter 1, we see expectation embodied in both Mary and Zechariah. One receives the promise with surrender, and the other one struggles. Zechariah struggles with it. Yet they're drawn into God's unfolding plan. So if you're struggling with waiting, if you're struggling with belief that anything will come out of these 21 days other than you had a bit of a retreat, said a few prayers, God, you're not beyond what God can do. Expectations is formed not by perfection, but by availability. I'm here. So here's the biblical pattern. Promise, preparation, fulfillment. Promise, I'm coming. Preparation, get ready. Fulfillment. 19th of July, 1977. I've shared this so many times and I probably will keep doing it to the end of my life. I wrote in my prayer journal, I'm calling you to proclaim my glory to the ends of the earth, every country, Bruce. Melissa tells me a few days ago and tells all of us a few days ago, we now are in 194 countries around the world. That was only 52 years ago of my life. And I've lived in the belief of the promise, every nation around the world, Bruce. Every nation. Preparation, it only took me 50 years to get ready. Fulfillment. For some of us, we need to be 60, 70, 80, 90 years old before we're ready.
For some of us, we're ready when we're a child. Why it works like that? No one knows. No one knows. And preparation is almost always longer than we would choose it to be. Any of you impatient? You want things now? Me, I do. I'm the most impatient person in the room. So this is why, on the screen, expectation is a discipline. Right? It's a discipline. It teaches us to remain faithful without guarantees. This is spiritual discipline. It teaches us to trust God's timing without controlling outcomes. And it teaches us to live ready, not restless. If you remember anything, remember this screen. Right? Just leave it on the screen. And this brings us to who we are as impactors. Impactors is not a program. To all of you around the world who say, can you do it here? It's not a program. It's not an initiative. It's not an event. Impactors is a house. Impactors is a people. Impactors is a home. Impactors is a spirit. Impactors is an ecclesial community within the church where God dwells. And as we see in our blue pages who we are, it's that where it makes it unmistakably clear. Everything we do and everything we are flows from an ever-deepening relationship with Jesus. See, presence always comes before mission. His presence always comes before mission. Formation comes before expansion. An encounter comes before proclamation. It's the biblical pattern. It's the spiritual pattern. Expectation, therefore, is not only personal, it's corporate. We're learning together. We're learning how to stand before God as a house in expectation, not demanding growth, not forcing outcomes, not rushing seasons, but remaining attentive, obedient, available for whatever God may choose to entrust. Every Tuesday evening, Impactors Melbourne, they meet and they call me afterwards, a group of them call me afterwards. And I always think I've just got to remember to record one of the calls, because when they call, they're just bouncing off the walls about how God was present that night and what he did. And I'm going to be there next week, so I'll be bouncing off the walls as well. When I was younger, a Catholic priest used to say to me all the time that my relationship, our relationship with God, was not meant to be something that was stagnant. It was meant to grow. He spent heaps of time with me over and over, helping me grow in my relationship with God. That helped me in ways I couldn't have imagined. Well, I want to be able to send you a daily devotional video, just a very short video that you can receive into your inbox every day. And its goal is to help you grow in your relationship with God. There are people in countries all over the world who receive this every day. And many people tell me it has blessed them. It had blessed me, what this priest did for me, and I'm passing it on to others. So why don't you go and register right now, and I pray that these daily devotionals that come every day will bless you. Hey, thanks for being with us. I'll see you next time. And don't forget, wherever you are, God's never ever far from you.

0: Okay, how many godchildren do you have?
1: One. Hi, Danny.
0: Oh, yes.
1: What?
0: I have two.
1: Oh.
0: Oh, Tommy, don't worry. It doesn't make you a bad person.
1: I know.
0: It's just that more people trust me to repent and so

0: surprisingly short, Steve the Missionary.
1: And I'm the slightly taller Tommy Ty.
0: Well, let's head right down to entrance hymns. All right, Tommy.
1: Yes.
0: You're a non-lame person.
1: Thank you. That's the nicest thing anyone's ever said
0: about me.
1: What's
0: a good non-lame way to support our priests?
1: Pray for them.
0: Okay.
1: That's not lame.
0: It's just basic.
1: Oh. If the Lord could hear you now, he can.
0: The Lord is basic.
1: Okay.
0: I mean, he's
1: non-lame
0: perfectly
1: way.
0: Simple.
1: Invite them to your house.
0: Yeah.
1: To hang out.
0: Mm-hmm.
1: Have dinner. Talk about normal things.
0: Mm.
1: Is that not lame?
0: Not lame at all.
1: Okay. That's how I choose to support the priest that I choose to support.
0: There's only one. Pick one.
1: What about you? You're slightly less lame than me.
0: I crack jokes with priests.
1: During Mass?
0: Sometimes. No.
1: No, never.
0: People forget that priests like to laugh.
1: They do.
0: And like they think that you have to always be serious. Now, they're churchy people, so the things that you can joke about are churchy or not.
1: Yeah.
0: I think that inviting a priest to a fantasy league for baseball or football would be a lot of fun.
1: Oh, okay, I didn't quite know what a fantasy league was.
0: Or,
1: you know. I got slightly sweaty.
0: Or for, you know, Dungeons and Dragons or something.
1: That's good.
0: Some sort of hobby that people have hobbies, including priests, and include him.
1: Buy a priest a beer day.
0: Buy a priest a beer day.
1: That's not lame at all,
0: that's
1: right?
0: That's not lame at all.
1: Google it, because I don't know the day.
0: Yeah.
1: By heart. What else could you do? What else? What else do you like to do?
0: Play sports. Cook dinner.
1: I wasn't just asking for Steve the missionary.
0: No. These.
1: Steve, what do you like to do?
0: I like long walks on the beach. And cooking meals for priests.
1: Aw. There are 86 matches in your Catholic Match profile right now.
0: Good.
1: You know what I like to do? I like to thank the priest after Mass.
0: Mm.
1: Because, not like, hey, you did a great job, good homily or something, but just thank you for Mass.
0: Yeah.
1: Because I think we take it for granted.
0: I like to thank the priest for spiritual advice that he gave me during confession. Because, one, it's very edifying to the priest. And two, I have to be in charge of the conversation because they're not allowed to acknowledge that this happened at all.
1: They can't say a word.
0: Yeah. So it's very self-centered and self-serving as well as helpful and edifying.
1: Does the seal of confession extend to, like, you if you went to confession? Like, can a priest not acknowledge that you went to confession?
0: That's how most priests I know treat it.
1: Wow,
0: it might
1: serious.
0: Be the rule, but I'm not going to put my stamp on it.
1: How about always retweet a priest?
0: No.
1: No.
0: Absolutely not.
1: Not?
0: That's a place
1: always
0: for
1: retweet
0: danger.
1: A nun though.
0: Oh yeah.
1: I don't
0: nuns
1: know,
0: get
1: yeah.
0: the retweet.
1: Yeah.
0: Straight up.
1: 100 times. Steve, @JaneKovamaker wants us to start a firestorm online because she asked, quote, how do we propose the church honor this early church tradition of female deacons in our faith today? Steve,
0: all right.
1: You are gonna speak for 3 minutes.
0: Okay. Female deacons. Let's get more female deacons as long as we go back to adult baptism in the nude.
1: Which is the reason for everyone watching at home. That's why they had female deacons. You're not just coming up with, like, you want more nudity.
0: Why you gotta explain my jokes, Tommy?
1: It completely
0: ruins the joke.
1: I'm just picturing the viewers dropping their evening warm milk. I mean, you know me, I'm a son of the church. If the church decided that we were going to have female deacons again, mm-hmm. I would say, okay, great. Let's have them. I mean, again,

0: I've always had this point. Who do you think is writing the deacon's homily? You think it's the deacon, or is it his wife? You can tell the good ones are their wives, and the not great ones are
1: them. You can tell the ones where the wife is shaking her head.
0: Yeah.
1: That's the deacon.
0: Shout out to deacons. Let your wife read your homily first, and if she doesn't like a part of it, listen to her.
1: Yeah.
0: Okay, so female, but I really believe that. I know that they were going to like explore it. Pope Francis, like, let's look into it a little bit. And if they decided to have it, great.
1: So I think that, like, yeah, we have the whole, like, committee that explored it, and then they're going to come out with, like, some overly vocabulary Vatican document about
0: it. Nothing,
1: and then
0: right.
1: people are going to argue about it in publications.
0: Right.
1: Maybe if we skipped that step or waited a year before that step and had the let's just teach the people what's being said.
0: Yeah, boy.
1: Because that we've skipped that. And so, like, the Vatican is going to say something, and they're saying, hey, please teach the people this.
0: Right.
1: And then we're going to skip straight to argument because apparently everyone on the internet is just as smart as the Pope or just as connected to our tradition
0: right.
1: of teaching.
0: Yeah.
1: No, we're not.
0: Right.
1: And not even every theologian is that connected. Like, please just tell me the truth because I've been so confused by the noise of various people's opinions, various theologians' opinions, various publications about how the church should change
0: right,
1: or not.
0: Yeah.
1: Like, it got to the point where I am confused and I've studied this stuff.
0: Yeah.
1: So please just, like, for once in our life, be actually clear about this sort of thing. And that's what I think that the church should do about the early church tradition of female deacons in our church today.
0: I am 100% on board with you there.
1: Okay, Tommy.
0: Yeah, very much. Are you worried at all that female deacons is like, that because of the culture and the way that it is, that it would be misinterpreted as like a step towards female priests, which can't happen?
1: It totally is a step to female priests. Because, like, if that's the problem, is the way they use deacons in the year 200 is the difference between the way we use deacons now.
0: Understood.
1: If we say deacon now, we mean participating in getting ordained, which is a participation in the sacrament of holy orders, which is how you get priests and bishops.
0: So we have to be clear about what we mean before we do it.
1: Exactly.
0: Which is, like, really hard for us.
1: All of these steps that I just mentioned have refrained from being clear, and then they wonder why people are confused.
0: They. Yep.
1: The ever-present they are wondering why we're confused.
0: Well, we solved another one for Jane in Canada.
1: Good job, Jane. All right, Tommy, have you ever seen an incorrupt saint?
0: Not in person, unless John Vianney's heart counts.
1: Okay.
0: Yep.
1: Well, I think they're pretty cool, but not a taxi wow.
0: They must drive a yellow car.
1: Exactly. What's our help getting over the creep factor of incorruptible saints? What do you think, and how can we help our friend who is not a taxi?
0: First of all, creeped out by incorrupt saints? How dare you, not a taxi? That's my opinion.
1: Yeah.
0: I mean, I guess. I don't know. I guess I'm a cradle Catholic. So we have all kinds of stuff that are creepy to other people.
1: What's creepier than an incorrupt saint?
0: Maybe nothing.
1: Okay.
0: So we could start there.
1: Okay.
0: I say this. If you want, like, a gateway into incorrupt saints, start with St. Bernadette. Our Lady of Lourdes, she looks beautiful.
1: Uh-huh.
0: She's sleeping.
1: Uh-huh.
0: She looks just fine. She could get up. Padre Pio, maybe another easy gateway into them because they just look like they're asleep.
1: Yeah.
0: We talked about this with, like, the sisters, though, over breakfast this morning, right?
1: Yeah.
0: And it was like, there's a lot of weird things happening with incorrupt saints.
1: Mm-hmm.
0: Like, I guess St. Bernadette, they washed her body.
1: Uh-huh.
0: And it messed it up a little bit, and then they start doing things to preserve it, right? Or dipping them
1: so
0: in
1: now
0: wax
1: she's an
0: or making a mask.
1: Yeah.
0: Or, like, those things are weird. Those things are creepy.
1: I think, well, it's, you know, kissing someone's bones is creepier
0: so creepy. I love it.
1: I love it,
0: I just
1: too.
0: Love it.
1: Part of it, not a taxi, wow, is to lean into the creep factor. Like, this is different than the rest of the world works, which is part of the beauty of the faith. Like, it is a rebellion against the fallen world. There's that. There's also the idea that, like, these are your family members. These are close buddies of yours.
0: Yeah.
1: So maybe start with a close saint that you have a devotion to.
0: Yeah.
1: And therefore, like, someone that you know their personality, you know their prayer life, and you pray with them. And then the miracle of incorruptibility becomes much more of a miracle and less of an icky dead body.
0: Agreed.

0: Don't just Google incorrupt saints and scroll through the images. It will be creepy. But also, what a great, like, now what atheists to me. Incorrupt saints, now what? And they're like, well, there must be some scientific explanation. I'm like, great, what is it? Well, you know, I mean, it's out there, I'm sure.
1: I'm sure.

0: Time for the ridiculous argument of the day.
1: Welcome to the part of the show where one of us really loses it on a pressing matter threatening our church. Take it away, Steve.
0: Thank you, Tommy. If you vote against a Republican, you hate the unborn, you despise the church, and you're basically like Stalin when it comes to private property. Remember Stalin? More people starved to death under Stalin than were murdered under Hitler. So voting for anyone other than a Republican is basically something you should go to confession for.
1: Steve, you really can't.
0: And there's literally no excuse to do it. Everything a Christian would ever want and nothing a Christian would ever not want is in the Republican Party.
1: That's basically impossible to do in politics, Steve.
0: Voting against Donald Trump is a mortal sin.
1: I'm gonna stop you right there. Voting is a complex thing that we need to do with our consciences, and it is a sin to support abortion, but the church has never told us it's a sin to vote for one candidate or another, so I have to call ridiculous on your argument, pal.
0: It's time for a break. Refill.

0: from Burlap. Here comes Know Thy Sister.
1: A miracle.
2: Today we're talking about Sister Mary Jo Soblek, OP.
0: Sister Mary Jo is a theology teacher at Marian Catholic High School in the south side of Chicago, Illinois.
2: Go Spartans! She was born one of 10 children. Her whole life she was an excellent athlete, and she took that athletic drive into her vocation. She says, quote, "My spiritual exercises make me want to move in the physical sense. They ground me and give meaning to my actions."
0: She still runs 2 to 3 miles a day, even after waking up at 5 a.m. for morning prayer. She can throw a baseball at 76 miles an hour, and she's the assistant boys volleyball coach at Marian Catholic.
2: Sister Mary Jo made national news last August when she threw the first pitch at a White Sox game, which sailed perfectly over home plate.
0: Do you know how hard that is? Do you know how many presidents have failed to do that? That's like almost as hard as waking up early in the morning to pray. It's time to figure out what those initials stand for. OP.
2: You want to, other people's property. That's
0: Optimus Prime.
2: All right, let's see what it is.
0: Show us.
2: Ordo Predictiora. Oh, the Dominicans.
0: The Dominicans.
2: Hello. So here's to you, Sister Mary Jo Soblek. Ordo Predictiorum.
0: Tommy, you know that we're all dying?
2: Don't you mean we're all living?
0: No, we're all dying. And one day we're just gonna stop dying.
2: Whoa.
3: This must be a mandatory moment.
0: I never learned how to turn off the notifications on my phone, so it is always time to check my Menchies.
2: All right, Steve, best friend of the show at Sean P. Friel, the only one who stays up past midnight to watch the show, wants us to talk about Irish saints. Let's go!
0: Saint Bridget.
2: Good.
0: Has a prayer about a lake of beer and was able to fold a cross out of sticks.
2: Amazing.
0: And that's all I know about Saint Bridget, but honestly, that's enough.
2: It's pretty good, a lake of beer, my goodness.
0: Yeah.
2: St. Patrick, come on, best ever.
0: Keep going.
2: Okay, Matt Talbot.
0: No, said keep going about St. Patrick.
2: Oh, St. Patrick, you know, great guy. Converted the island, kicked out the snakes.
0: Perfect.
2: What do you need to know about that? Venerable Matt Talbot, beat an alcohol addiction. I have an alcohol problem now too, evidently.
0: Apparently.
2: Beat an alcohol addiction and really gave his life to Jesus. St. Oliver Plunkett, he was killed because of the Popish plot. Yeah. They drew and quartered him.
0: Dundrewed.
2: They drewed and quartered. And his head is now in a church for everyone to go venerate. When he was condemned, do you know what he said?
0: What?
2: Deo gratias.
0: Aww. All right, other best friend of the show at MT Kebble tweeted this, asking us to share about the Cathars. Tommy, what's a Cathar and are you one?
2: A Cathar, oddly enough, is an Albigensian. Did you know that?
0: Okay,
2: and
0: explain.
2: I'm neither of those things. Okay, here's my best quick version. Cathars believe there's two gods. Good God, bad God. New Testament God, Old Testament God. That's a no-go, right? They believe that...
0: That's incorrect, dude.
2: What's incorrect?
0: It's not New Testament God, Old Testament God. It's good God, evil God.

0: The thing that causes goodness.
1: I just looked this up on Wikipedia right before we came on stage.
0: The thing that causes goodness and spirit and happiness and light, and the thing that causes materiality and evil and death. And you want to free your spirit from all the meaty awfulness of the world. And that's evil and wrong, and you shouldn't believe that. And
1: okay.
0: So, all right. Get it right, Tommy.
1: I'll show you later. Nope. At Andy Shaggy Cordy, who not very many people may know, but they have a Memento Mori Toyota Corolla, asked about comic books as a form of evangelization. Steve, what good can come from comic books?
0: Sometimes Zero. Good movies.
1: I haven't seen them.
0: What good can come from comic books? Comic books are just another form of media, another form of art and expression. And so all forms of art and expression should be directed toward the betterment of people and toward God. Mm. So yeah, you can use comic books to evangelize. Sometimes you can use them for like make a Bible that is a comic book, you know, or a story of a saint. Like Marvel had a JP2 comic book, right?
1: Indeed.
0: And then sometimes it's just like write a story that's good.
1: I like it. My kids have a Francis of Assisi and Joan of Arc comic book from the Daughters of St. Paul, and they love it. Lots of kids don't have a love of reading yet.
0: Yeah.
1: And comic books are a great way to do that.
0: They're a great way to do
1: that. And instead of just getting them to love reading, why not get them to fall in love with the church, too?
0: All right, keep our status as best frenemies going by sending your tweets to @RepentSubmitCTV. Have you learned how to bi-locate yet? It's time for Saint versus Saint. Today we are talking about Saint Polycarp and Saint Denis.
1: I'm Saint Denis, Bishop of Paris in the 3rd century.
0: And I'm Saint Polycarp, the Bishop of Smyrna in the 2nd century.
1: Is that a real place? I was sent to Paris from Italy, and I was really good at converting the Gauls.
0: I was one of the church fathers. I was directly discipled by Saint John the Beloved. We were buddies.
1: Okay, Magikarp. I was so good at converting the Gauls that the Druid priest got really scared of me and asked the Romans to arrest me.
0: The Gauls. I preached to Saint Irenaeus. How many saints did you preach to?
1: Yeah, that's nice, I guess. But did you get your head cut off?
0: No. But I got my throat slit when they found out that the fire they were trying to burn me with was miraculously not working.
1: What? Serious?
0: Yeah. So much blood came out of my throat that it put the fire out.
1: Well, I mean, I picked up my head after they cut it off and walked down the hill to preach to anyone who would listen. Let's go to the board and see who won.
0: That's a close one. Let's see who did it.
1: Come on!
0: Yeah, that makes sense.
1: No, it doesn't.
0: Saints Polycarp and Saint Denis, pray for us, and we'll see you after the break.

0: Tweeting in mass is bad, but you can still read the readings on your phone, right? It's time to log on to the Catholic Internet. Are you tired of hearing two dudes tell you what it's like to live as a Catholic? Hop on over to femcatholic.com. This amazing website is full of reflections of women living out the faith. An entire conversation about the intersection of feminism and Catholicism. My good friend Jessica Gerhardt writes for them, and it's excellent. So if you are for women and for the church, head over to femcatholic.com.
1: Thank you, Steve. It's time for Last Rites.
0: Our old friend at vintage_sister wants to know where we stand on the issue of memeing our friends into a vocation. Tommy?
1: Meme away. I send you memes. I text them to you on a daily basis trying to get you to enter the priesthood.
0: Yeah, but you also send me like either ors. I'm getting mixed messages for you.
1: I just want you to end up somewhere.
0: Anywhere.
1: So there's less chance of you sleeping on my couch someday in the future. But the point is, we should be encouraging vocations. We need to take up the torch. Back in the day, it was my mom's friend who would always make really good Irish soda bread every year begging me to become a priest. Today, it's, the meme of the rock turning around in the car and the baby with the rattle looking shocked might make somebody become a priest. You never know. That was the first meme that came to my mind.
0: Memes have gotten a lot more complicated since we were kids.
1: It's true.
0: It used to just be the S that everyone knew how to draw for some reason.
1: Stussy sign was a meme?
0: Oh, that's what a meme
1: cool.
0: is.
1: I like
0: and,
1: that.
0: But now it's very strange.
1: It can be strange, but strange can still spark the spirit in somebody.
0: That's true.
1: Yeah.
0: In fact, it's, at the end of the day, the only thing that sparks the spirit in somebody.
1: through God's help.
0: Through God.
1: But what about, you're a single man.
0: I am.
1: I used to be. Do you ever get annoyed by people suggesting that you should look into the priesthood as if you haven't already, or as if there's, you know what I mean?
0: Yes. There comes, what it is like, I am totally welcoming of people asking me to be more honest with myself.
1: I see.
0: And memes are really good at that for some reason.
1: Your guard is down.
0: Your guard is down. Yeah. But if it's more like, I'm pushing you to do this, I'm pushing you to do that, I want you to be a priest, I want you to...
1: You guys are seeing them being pushed.
0: Yeah. It's annoying, isn't it?
1: I found my vocation, buddy. Don't push me.
0: So that's where I'm just like completely over it. And so there's a very obvious difference.
1: Yeah.
0: And so go ahead and meme your friends into vocations.
1: Now is there a problem that people, the Catholics, think that because a man or a woman is single and not 21 anymore, that they should probably just become a priest? Like, well, you tried dating, you didn't find anybody. Have you thought about just becoming a priest? Like, kind of give up and be a priest.
0: Just run into the convent already. You're
1: That's
0: clearly
1: not the
0: useless
1: reason, right?
0: to the romantic ways of the world.
1: That's not
0: Go
1: how it
0: away.
1: Works, I hope.
0: Absolutely, yeah.
1: But that's the feeling. I mean, I'm not even up for a vocation to holy orders at this point, and I even see that a little bit. I'm like, just because they're single?
0: Yeah.
1: Yeah.
0: Really annoying.
1: Super.
0: There's also the fact that, like, if you're young and at church,
1: those are two, right?
0: That's it. If you're young male and in a church building, oh my gosh, you should be a priest. That happened to my friend. Oh my gosh, you should be a priest. And he's like, no, I'm married with a kid. And then this guy driving in his car said, well, you never know, and drove away.
1: Like wishing death upon his family.
0: Thank you, sir, for wishing death upon my wife and child. Because you never know. Wrong.
1: That's a vocation crisis.
0: We should be asking people to be more honest with themselves.
1: Yeah.
0: To be more open to God.
1: Right.
0: And to, and then to be happy. And if you're deviating from that, then you are not helping.
1: I agree. As a married person, one thing I hate is people saying, when are you going to have more kids? Why don't you have more kids? Over and over again. And I got a lot of kids. People say that, right? And people don't know that a lot of things happen in people's lives. Mm-hmm. Like if you see a family with one kid at Mass, that doesn't mean that they're bad Catholics. There's things like miscarriages and infertility, right? Mm-hmm. So I feel there's a connection too to like suggesting people to look into a vocation as if they haven't. Like what if someone applied to go to a convent and it didn't work out?
0: Yeah.
1: And now you're like, why don't you try a convent? You know what I mean? That like can really rub people the wrong way.
0: Yeah, I think you hit something. Is the assumption that the person isn't thinking about anything.
1: Oh my gosh. Priesthood? I mean. Oh, thank you, Steve. Now, please be seated for a few announcements.
0: Our lives are filled with people and things that we interact with, work with, enjoy, and get annoyed by. Regular interactions and relationships that could use the grace of God in them, so bless them. You and I, as regular baptized Catholics, have the authority to ask God to bless things. Our cars, our spouses, our kids. The blessing of a parent onto a child is a powerful thing. Jesus is on our side, and he promised to answer our prayers. So ask him to bless things and bless people. There's even an official blessing for beer. So make sure to bless your stuff and bless your family and friends today.
1: Well, that's our show. Hope you had as much fun as we did. We will see you here next week on Catholic TV. The show has ended. Go in peace to love and serve the Lord and one another.
0: Thanks be to God. All right, Tommy, it's time for a special Is It a Sin? I name three things. You tell me the most sinful.
1: Yes.
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1: Listening to Slipknot. Go.
0: All right. DMX, Ludacris, or Tupac?
1: DMX. Go.
0: Yeah. Cats or dogs?
1: Cats, obviously.
0: Yeah. Democrats or Republicans? Republicans.
1: I plead the fifth.
0: Watching the news for 3 hours or being on Twitter for 3 hours?
1: The news is the sin.
0: Okay. MLB, MLS, or NFL?
1: I don't even know what any of those mean.
0: All right. Facebook, Twitter, or Instagram?
1: Instagram.
0: LA, New York, or Boston?
1: New York by like a long shot.
0: The Crunch, catching foxes, or clerically speaking?
1: Catching foxes is obviously the
0: sin. Definitely the sin.
1: It's got like a parents beware label on it.

0: The angel of the Lord declared to Mary,
1: and she conceived of the Holy Spirit.
0: Hail Mary, full of grace, the Lord is with thee. Blessed art thou among women, and blessed is the fruit of thy womb, Jesus.
1: Holy Mary, Mother of God, pray for us sinners, now and at the hour of our death. Amen.
0: Behold, the handmaid of the Lord.
1: Be it done unto me according to thy word.
0: Hail Mary, full of grace, the Lord is with thee. Blessed art thou among women, and blessed is the fruit of thy womb, Jesus.
1: Holy Mary, Mother of God, pray for us sinners, now and at the hour of our death. Amen.
0: And the Word was made flesh,
1: and dwelt among us.
0: Hail Mary, full of grace, the Lord is with thee. Blessed art thou among women, and blessed is the fruit of thy womb, Jesus.
1: Holy Mary, Mother of God, pray for us sinners, now and at the hour of our death. Amen.
0: Pray for us, O Holy Mother of God,
1: that we may be made worthy of the promises of Christ.
0: Let us pray. Pour forth, we beseech thee, O Lord, thy grace into our hearts, that we, to whom the incarnation of Christ, thy Son, was made known by the message of an angel, may by his passion and cross be brought to the glory of his resurrection, through Christ our Lord.
1: Amen.

I'm Dr. Anthony Esselin, your professor. Welcome to our eighth and final lecture on Dante's Inferno. Over the course of our journey, we've traveled through the dread gates of hell, across the river Acheron, through the city of Dis, down to the Malebolge with its pockets of sinners. And now we arrive with Dante and Virgil at the cold heart of hell. We've left the frauds behind, and we're now in Cantos 32, 33, and 34 with the vilest of sinners, the traitors, who are locked in the ice of the river Cocytus. Well, you might ask, why ice and not fire? Consider that God is ever in act and ever at rest. God was not the creator for 6 days, retiring on the seventh, but is always the creator. And at the same time, he dwells always in the peace that passes understanding. Now, fire is the natural symbol for God's action. As scripture says, our God is a consuming fire. Fire is lively and warm and bright. Then ice, solid and inert, is a natural symbol for the inversion of the divine action. At the same time, ice is a parody of God's eternal peace. And this ice, we would do well to remember, this ice is an ice that burns. When Canto 32 begins, Dante and Virgil are making their way against a strong, cold wind in an icy wilderness. The poet signals to us that we're in a different kind of place, a place that reveals most clearly

twistedness and the futility of evil. Jesus tells us in Scripture that unless we become as little children, we shall not enter the kingdom of God. So here Dante tells us that the language of the child, that holy language, is utterly insufficient for describing this realm. And that should show us how far we are from the innocence and holiness, the childlikeness of paradise. So says the poet, "Had I the bitter and crack-throated rhymes fit for the miserable hole toward which all of the other beetling ridges thrust, I would squeeze out the juice of my invention more fully. But because I have no such, not without fear I bring myself to speak. It is no jesting enterprise to tell, not for the tongue that calls mama and dada about the universal sink of hell." What is that sink? It's a vast lake of ice. The lake is so hard that if you dropped a mountain on it, says Dante, even its edge would not have made a creak. We may remember when we were children dropping a heavy rock onto a frozen pond to see if we could crack the ice. And all it made, because the day was cold and the ice was thick, all it made was a little dent with a little gritty sound. Now turn that rock into a great mountain and see it fall and make no impression whatsoever. In this impenetrable ice, the traitors are fixed. They occupy vaguely defined regions, and we have seen this already in the Divine Comedy, right? We have seen Dante dividing sinners into various categories, and even those who commit the same kind of sin to divide them into subcategories. Well, here we get divisions among the traitors, too. They are assigned places in this lake of ice, vaguely defined regions from the outermost edges of the lake to the innermost, according to the victims of their treachery. The first region is called Caina, named after Cain, who killed his brother Abel. This region is for those who betrayed their kin. The second is called Antenora. It is named after the Trojan Antenor. Certain accounts of the Trojan War cast Antenor as a traitor who conspired with the Greeks so that he might gain safe passage from Troy. That place, Antenor, is for those who have betrayed their country or their party. The third region is Ptolemaea, named after the Ptolemy in the Old Testament, who invited Simon Maccabeus and his brothers to a feast and slew them. That place is for those who betrayed their hosts or their guests, people who were in a particular sense vulnerable. Last is Judeca, named after Judas Iscariot, for those who betrayed their lords and benefactors. The regions are not divided by any barrier, but by the harshness of the punishment, as we shall see. Here in Caina, the heads of the damned stick up out of the ice, but they can bow those heads down so that the tears fall and freeze below. Testifying, says Dante, to the sorrow in the heart. Then he sees two heads facing one another. They're set so close together that their mops of hair have gotten entangled and frozen. The scene is described with energetic revulsion. "Oh, you who hold your chests in such a clench," said I, "who are you?" And they writhe their necks, and when they'd raised their faces straight towards me, their eyes, which had been moist already, spilled tears through the eyelids, which the ice froze shut back in the sockets with its locking grip. Never a clamp clamped plank to plank so hard, for which they were so overcome with wrath, they butted head to head like two he-goats. It's a fascinating scene. These two souls are speechless. Or rather, they do speak, in a sense, by bashing their heads together. It's their only way of communicating the strong affection that they should have borne toward one another
an affection which is now perverted into everlasting hate. A soul nearby grows irritated that Dante is staring at them. Wishing to get rid of the poet without any more annoyance, the soul reveals that the two headbutters, they're brothers. Brothers, the Counts of Mangona. They chose different parties. One chose Guelph, the other chose the Ghibelline. And these brothers slew one another in battle. When they turn their necks, the tears well up in their eye sockets instead of falling. And in that instant, the tears freeze hard, like a clamp, binding two planks of wood together. Now, it could be that the faces are so near that the frozen tears bind the brothers themselves together, bind the faces together. And that's what infuriates them, as they butt like billy goats to regain those few little inches of separation, each from the face that's like his own face, the face of one that he should have loved. Is that violent enough? Come further along with Dante. When Dante first entered that region, he'd been warned by a mysterious voice, "Watch where you step. Go on, but do not tread upon the heads of the exhausted brothers, spirits damned." I mean, after all, the souls have these heads protruding from the ice where Dante and Virgil are walking. Now, we know that something of the sort is bound to happen, especially because of the thick mist and the darkness. Sure enough, Dante, while walking, striding along mightily too, Dante stubs his foot hard on one spirit's face. We're very far here from any soft-hearted pity for the wicked. Dante becomes instead the unwitting instrument of God's justice. But this spirit, who's just been kicked, lashes out. "Why do you trample me? Unless you come to add to the revenge for Montaperti, why this injury?" And a single name, Montaperti, gives Dante pause. It was at Montaperti, you may recall, that Farinata, whom we met in Lecture 3 when we discussed Canto 10 in the Circle of the Heretics, when Farinata and his fellow Ghibellines massacred the Guelphs of Florence. The Guelph forces were put into confusion when somebody taking a bribe, somebody among their number, suddenly cut off the arm of their standard bearer. Now, no one was ever quite sure who the traitor was, but many people had their suspicions. And now Dante, good Florentine patriot that he is, Dante wants to learn the truth. So he returns to the head he has just kicked, and he tries to sweet-talk him into revealing his name. Dante offers him a chance to be known on earth, to enjoy a little bit of fame, even for wickedness. Many of the souls actually wish that from Dante. But the soul doesn't want that. This soul doesn't want it all. Why make his treachery known to everyone? So he responds to Dante, "I crave the opposite. Get lost, then. Don't torment me anymore. You don't know how to flatter for this pit." Well, Dante is too much the lover of his country to let it go at that. "I caught him by the dog hair on his nape and said, 'I think you better tell your name, or I won't leave a hair left in your scalp.' And he, 'Rip out my locks and strip me bald. I still won't tell or show you who I am, not if you pounced on me 1,000 times. And that would be that. Dante would never learn the name of this sinner, except that we're in the realm of the traitors. Now, we should always remember there can be no communion among the wicked. Yes, they may conspire for a time, but if the truth be known, they fear and hate one another, just as they hate God. So Dante gets the reply he wants. "I want to know who you are, you traitor to my city." But he gets it not from the man himself, but from a nearby rat. Says Dante, "I wound his hanks already in my hand and yanked them out in bunches, and he yowled and huddled his eyes low when someone yelled,
Hey, Baca, what the hell's the

us. It's not enough to play the snare drum with your jaws. You gotta bark too. What's got into you? Bocca. There's the name. Bocca degli Abati, as Dante suspected. But Bocca, in turn, won't let the rat get away scot-free. Those who were traitors on earth are traitors still in hell. So he rats on the rat and on others in the vicinity. It is, shall we say, wickedly fitting. Dante and Virgil proceed, and they meet two traitors locked in a peculiar embrace. Listen closely to this description. I saw two frozen in one hole in such a way that one man's head was like the other's hood. And as a hunk of bread is chewed in hunger, so did the top soul tear his teeth into the other where the neck adjoins the brain. It's an astonishing moment. Dante ends this Canto 32 with an offer, a promise, a deal. You tell me who you are, you on the top there, you tearing away at the man's neck and brain. You tell me what you have against the man you feed upon. I'll make his name infamous up above. And Canto 33 begins with the man's reply. The sinner pauses from his constant gnawing on his enemy's brain. He wipes his bloody mouth on the man's hair. One must be neat, after all. And he speaks. In a sense, he reminds us of Francesca, the lovely adulteress in Canto 5, whom we met in our second lecture. She too tells us it's hard to recall the past when recalling the past just brings you unhappiness. But she will do so anyway, speaking through her tears. This man is the same way. This man identifies himself immediately. He is Count Ugolino of Pisa. And the man he hates, the man whose brain he gnaws upon, is the Archbishop Ruggieri. Now, these two men were players in Pisa in the strife between the Guelphs and the Ghibellines. After Ugolino, a Guelph, had been chosen governor of Pisa, which was a Ghibelline city, Ugolino engineered the concession of several castles to his own party, the Guelphs. Meanwhile, his grandson, Nino Visconti, a close friend of Dante, came of age, and Nino set himself in rivalry against his grandfather, Ugolino. This Nino, as I suggested, was to become one of Dante's best friends. We will actually meet him in Purgatory. In any case, Ugolino thought, rather than dealing with my grandson, Nino, maybe I should switch parties. Maybe I should conspire now with the Ghibellines against Nino and my own family. Ugolino and the Ghibelline leader, the Archbishop Ruggieri, exiled Nino Visconti from Pisa. And then the Archbishop became governor of Pisa. But Ugolino still craved that post. He wanted to be the governor of Pisa, and he was infuriated that he had helped the Archbishop, after all, to attain it. So Ugolino mustered troops against the Archbishop, but he was defeated. And Archbishop Ruggieri had Ugolino, remember, his conspirator now, had Ugolino confined to a tower, and he left him there to starve. Now, so far, we've heard nothing worse than the story of a traitor to his party and his family, Ugolino, betrayed by another traitor, the Archbishop. But there's a complicating factor here. That's that Ugolino was not confined to the tower by himself. He was not alone. Ruggieri ordered that four of Ugolino's sons and grandsons, Dante just calls them his sons, be walled up in the tower with him. Ugolino must live forever with the knowledge that he himself was the cause of their deaths. To make the scene more poignant, to show Ruggieri's deed as the more heinous, Dante portrays these boys as young lads, the innocent victims of high-stakes political treachery, the innocent victims of their father and his enemy.
As wicked as Ugolino has been, we're made to feel sympathy for him, to join in his hatred of the Archbishop. Ugolino immerses us in the scene. He tells us his nightmares in the tower. He dreams that he's a wolf with his wolf pups torn apart by the fangs of the dogs that the Archbishop has set upon him. Up till the terrible morning of this nightmare, Ugolino still had hopes for escape or for mercy. But then he wakes and sees his sons, who have also had nightmares. He says to us, "When I awoke before the break of dawn, I heard my small sons sobbing in their dreams, for they were with me, and they asked for bread. You must be cruel if you don't grieve now, thinking of what my heart foretold. And if now you don't weep, when do you weep at all?" Then they awakened, and the hour drew near, when food was always brought us. But we grew afraid as each of us recalled his dreams, and I could hear them nailing up the door of the horrible tower, and gazed upon the faces of my sons, and spoke no more. What is there to say? Each blow of the hammer is like a stake in his heart. It is not that Ugolino is afraid to die, but there before him are his boys. They were not to blame for his misdeeds. He's their father. He is the one man in the world who should have protected them. He loved them, but he loved his ambition more. The only thing left for him to do now is to keep all his rage and his regret inside, to be a man and not frighten the boys in their last hours on earth. Says Ugolino, "I did not weep. I had so turned to stone." They wept. And my little Anselm said, "Father, why do you stare like that? What's wrong?" "Therefore, I did not weep or make reply all that long day and all the night to follow until the next sun came into the world." When the day brings a little glooming light into their room, Ugolino sees the frightened faces of those boys. He wants to cry out for grief, but he bites his hand instead to stifle the cry. Now the boys see that, and they think that hunger has gotten to him. They are dutiful sons. They are better as sons than he has been as father. They love their father, so they cry out, "Father, for us it would be much less pain if you ate us instead. You clothed us with this wretched flesh. Now strip it off again." They are trying to protect him, to feed him. Their kindness must heap coals on the head of the guilty man. He says, all he can say, "I calmed myself lest they grow sadder still." Then inevitably the end comes. "Papa," cries one of the boys, "why don't you help me?" And the lad dies at Ugolino's feet. So too the rest. "As clearly as you see me here, I watched the other three drop one by one, the fifth and sixth days. Then I flung myself, already blind, groping upon each one. 2 days I called their names when they were dead. Then hunger did what sorrow could not do." At which he turns again to the brain of the Archbishop and tears it with his teeth, tough as a dog's that gnaws down to the bone. What happened? Did he go mad in his last hours, tearing the flesh of his own children? Or did he die of sorrow before he could die of hunger? We'll never know. What we do know is that the evil of treason consumes him now, even as it has reduced him to a hard, cold executor of vengeance, like a stone with teeth. How could Dante top this terrible scene?

not with tragedy, but with a bit of brutal comedy. The poets proceed farther on toward the center, and now they meet souls who betrayed their own guests or hosts. These souls cannot weep freely because their faces are wrenched upwards so that the tears immediately freeze in the eye sockets and blind them. It's as if the remorse were therefore forced inward, burning them inside. If only their eyes could be free for a moment. So one of these souls calls out to Dante. After all, remember, he can't see. He believes that Dante is a soul going forth to his place of damnation. So he cries out, "Oh, cruel souls!" He must hear both Dante and Virgil. He hears two pairs of footsteps. "Oh, cruel souls, so wicked that you are given the lowest place of all, lift the hard veils from off my face, that I may vent the grief my heart has soaked me with. One moment till the tears freeze up again." "All right," says Dante. And again he offers a deal. "You tell me who you are," he says. "And if I don't clear your eyes, may I go to the bottom of this icy hell." Well, Dante is engaging in some trickery here. I mean, we know he is going to the bottom of hell anyway. But his promise prompts the soul to tell his name. He is Brother Alberigo of Faenza. He had been feuding with some of his relatives. You might think of the Godfather movies here. But then he invited them to dinner as a gesture of peace. When he called for fruit, that was the signal for his assassins to come out and murder them all at once. Now, Dante's a bit surprised. He's heard of this man. "Are you dead already then?" he asks. "Well, I thought he was still alive. I'm surprised that you're down here. You're dead already." Well, yes and no. Brother Alberigo is dead. There is no Brother Alberigo on earth. But there may well be the body of Brother Alberigo animated by a demon. Alberigo himself doesn't know, so he explains. "Such privilege has this realm of Ptolemaea that oftentimes the soul drops down to hell before the fates have cut the thread of life." Now, if that happens, a demon controls the body up above. "In fact," Brother Alberigo continues, "in fact, that guy over there, that fellow chattering away in the cold, he's Cervancadoria. I mean, he committed the same sort of crime." No, you're fooling me," says Dante. "This is not possible. You're tricking me. Brancadoria never died, but eats and drinks and sleeps and puts his woolens on." Notice that Brancadoria, or whatever we should call him, isn't doing any intellectual things. He isn't knowing or loving, but he's going through the motions of a human body up above on earth, eating and drinking and putting his clothes on. "Well, that may be so," says Brother Alberigo, "but the real man, Brancadoria himself, is right down here, along with the kinsman who assisted him in the treachery. That's what happens, believe it or not. But now, reach out your hand, open my eyes." I think he's just longing for even a few moments of freedom from the ice. Dante's response is stunning. Alberigo gets exactly what he deserves. Says Dante, "And so I did not open them. To be villainous to him was a courtesy." So we go forward now into Giudecca to behold the worst of the traitors, Satan himself. "Vexilla regis prodeunt inferni," cries Virgil in Latin at the beginning of Canto 34. The pagan poet is echoing an ancient Christian hymn, the Vexilla Regis. The hymn celebrates Christ's harrowing of hell, descending into the realm of the dead. We have mentioned this before in our lectures. After his death upon the cross, and taking away to paradise the souls of all those who hoped in the coming of the Messiah. "The banners of the king advance." That's what the hymn says. That's the first line of the ancient hymn. Vexilla regis prodeunt.
and we can imagine flags boasting the insignia of the cross of Christ. But Virgil ironically alters that first line. So now it means the banners of the king of hell advance. And yet, as we soon see, they don't advance. It's Dante and Virgil who are advancing. Satan, by contrast, is encased in ice up to the waist. Satan will never move an inch again. Not one word will be spoken in this final canto unless it is by Dante and Virgil themselves. And that is appropriate. Consider the humility of Christ, the only begotten Son of the Father, who came to dwell among us in the flesh. He was the Word of God, yet at his birth, he was but an infant, literally in Latin, an infant, a speechless babe. He whose hand strewed the heavens with stars was swaddled up in bands, could not move a finger. Yet in that manger lay true power, true goodness, the true light of the world that enlightens every man. What could be a fit inversion of this little child, this God-made man, this incarnate Word? So it is that Dante imagines Satan as an anti-Trinity and an anti-Christ. If Christ became small, then Satan must be big, ungainly and hideously big, like a stupid, overgrown ogre. If Christ could not move his hand when he lay in the manger, then Satan must move his wings unceasingly, but without any effect at all. If Christ is the Word, then Satan must be the wordless. If the Trinity is itself a communion of love, then Satan must embody an anti-communion of hatred. If the Lord has invited us into this communion by means of the sacraments, especially by the Eucharist, then Satan, too, should be associated with eating. And this Satan in Dante's poem does chew and slaver for eternity without deriving any nourishment from it. If God is the life of our life, then Satan must possess a parody of life, the motion of a machine, utterly predictable and utterly in vain. That explains what Dante beholds now. It's a creature with three faces, one in front and one on either side, a mock trinity. In each mouth, he is chewing a sinner. They are the wickedest traitors, because they betrayed the chiefs of the two holiest institutions for Dante, the empire, the Roman Empire, and the church. So to left and right, Satan chews Brutus and Cassius, who betrayed Julius Caesar and slew him in the Senate. And in the center, stuck head first, we find Judas Iscariot, who betrayed our Lord with a kiss. Meanwhile, Satan's wings are active, sort of. Beneath each face extended two huge wings, large enough to suffice for such a bird. I never saw a sail at sea so broad. They had no feathers, but were black and scaled like a bat's wings, and those he flapped and flapped, and from his flapping raised three gales that swept Cocytus and reduced it all to ice. Think of it. Satan does not speak. But he does something that utters all we need to know about him. He flaps the wings. It is as if each time the wings flap, with the horrible predictability of a robot, Satan is saying, I arise by my power. It is the old lie he fed to Eve. You shall be as God. The irony is that God has always wanted us to enjoy his own life. That is why he made us in the beginning in his image and likeness. But we betray God when we say, I want to be God on my own terms. I arise by my power. I exist by my power.
My will is my own to do as I please. My body is my own to dispense with as I please. I am my own. Now, those are the saddest and the loneliest words a man can speak. And they are a lie. We're meant for one another in love. That's what it means to have been made in the image of God. As we'll see if we remember that God himself is three persons in communion and love with one another. Sin of pride, which is a sin of ingratitude also, and treachery, sneers at that love. Every proud man is a traitor, because in his pride he rejects his dependence upon the Lord and his fellowship with his neighbors. Therefore, it is a stroke of theological genius to have Satan flap those wings forever. It is a continual and everlasting lie. And what does it do? What good does it do for Satan? It only serves to raise up the hurricane winds that freeze the waters of Cocytus, where Satan and the traitors are submerged. Consider the horrible irony. If Satan could, for a moment, refrain from flapping the wings, if he could stop saying by his action, "I arise by my power," then the hurricane would subside, and the Cocytus would melt, and he could be free. But now it is the very action that we imagine is the most free. And think of it, when we want an image of freedom, what do we look for? The soaring flight of a bird is made impossible by the action of his wings. Satan is encased in his own pride, in his own lie, in his own evil perversion of freedom. There, we'll leave him. Dante and Virgil grab hold of the devil's scruffy hide and climb down it between the skin and the ice. Till all at once, with great strain, Virgil turns round. It seems to be climbing in the opposite direction. At first, Dante thinks, oh my gosh, we're returning to that icy sink. But actually, what they've done, as Virgil explains, is to pass the center of gravity, the center of the earth. They then climb out upward to the other side of the globe. They follow the hollows of a trickling stream until they are on earth again and look upon le stelle, the stars. Stelle. It's the last word of the Inferno. It will be the last word also of the other two parts of Dante's Divine Comedy, the Purgatory and Paradise. The stars give us a glimpse of the heaven of heavens, that country of life and love that we long to attain. Dante's journey is far from over. The story continues in the second part of the comedy when Virgil and Dante embark on a journey in a new land, Purgatory. But that tale must be kept for now. Here, under the light of the stars, we can look up with that most human and most divine action and feel hope rekindled in our hearts. Thank you for joining me for this course on Dante's journey through the Inferno. I hope you've enjoyed these lectures. If you'd like to learn more about Dante's Divine Comedy or other great works of literature, please visit www.catholiccourses.com. Goodbye.

0: This is the life.
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2: Cool sandcastle.
3: The royal kingdom of Karb will stand forever. Oh no! My kingdom!
2: Should have built your castle on the rock.
0: Hey, check out that speedboat.
1: It's pulling a parasail.
0: That looks like fun.
3: Yeah!
2: I'd love to try that.
1: Hey, the boat rental place is just over there.
2: What are we waiting for?
4: Whoa!
3: Who turned out the lights?
0: Huh? Where'd he go?
1: Karb?
3: Guys, where's the boat? Okay. Don't panic. It's just an erupting volcano. Come on. Oh, that wasn't so bad a landing after all. Oh.

0: Where am I?
1: The great Karbu awaits.
0: Huh? Whoa! The Rocky tour guide never said anything about a beach luau. Bonus!
1: Welcome, Great Karbu. I am Chief Starbuki of the Lava Java tribe. Your coming was foretold to us in the ancient Lava Java grinds. We are your humble subjects, born of the great fiery mountain Mocha Frappa during the Great Percolation many, many moons ago. We are not worthy to kiss your feet, except our humble gifts, O Great Karbu.
0: Spiken! I didn't know this holiday package was all-inclusive. I'm not gonna have to pay for all this later, am I?
1: You must be hungry after your long journey.
0: Could I change that order to a burger and fries?
1: We have no burgers and the fries. How about some nice squid on a bun?
0: No thanks. Do you got any nachos and cheese, please?
1: No, got it. Could I interest you in a lovely tossed seaweed salad? It's low in the carbs.
0: Okay, I'll take the seaweed salad. Spikin', a dinner show! You lava java dudes think of everything.
1: Behold the great Karbu! It was foretold that the great Karbu would fall from the sky and deliver to Lava Java the good news. Speak to us, great Karbu. Speak to us the good news.
0: This show is awesome. Food's bad, but I like the show. My friends would love this. Do you rocks do an evening performance?
1: Why do you not speak the good news, Karbu? Have we offended you in some way?
0: No, it's just good news. I'm not sure I follow you.
1: No, I see. Karbu wishes to become official member of Lava Java tribe before he deliver good news. Chief Starbuki now presents you with beautiful island flower, my daughter, Butter Blossom.
0: Huh? Butter what? Butter Blossom?
1: Welcome to family, son.
0: Okay, show's over. Where's the exit? No offense or anything, but this all-inclusive thing ends right here. I mean, all these bonus items are great, but I really have to go and find my friends. So, thanks. great show. loved it. Gotta go.
1: Karbu not bring good news?

0: not stay?
1: Sorry, I don't know what to say.
0: Karbu false god, take him to Mount Mukafrapa to face test by fire.
1: Fire?
0: Yeah!
1: Hey, guys.
2: We've looked everywhere for Karb.
3: Hey, what's that island over there?
4: It's not on the map.
5: Strange.
4: You hear

0: you guys. It's like I told you. I'm not a god. I'm a god rock.
1: But you fell from sky, just like ancient prophecy say.
0: Yeah?
1: So you must be the great Kabu. Test my fire will prove it.
0: I don't want to prove anything.
1: Lower into Mocha fire pit.
0: No! Okay. I have some good news, okay?
1: This better not be good.
0: Well, back where I come from, there is an ancient saying spoken by the great and wise Anonymous.
1: What this Anonymous say is good news?
0: Well, that's just it. Anonymous say, no news is good news. Get it? No news is good news?
1: Lower him into Mocha fire pit.
0: News. Wait a minute. Wait. I know the good news. I know what the good news is. Stop.
2: This is Carb's parasail, all right.
3: There are a lot of little footprints all over the beach, but no Carb prints. Maybe he made some new friends.
2: Yeah, or maybe not.
4: They went this way.
5: You hear that?
4: Sounds like a party.
2: Let's go see. What's going on here?
0: Hey, Rocks! We're having a gospel luau to celebrate the good news I brought them. These are my new friends, the Lava Java Rocks. And guess what? They're all officially God Rocks.
2: Huh, neat.
1: Kabu speak true. He told us of the one true God. He told us to love one another so. We not test by fire and Mocha frappa anymore.
6: And the lovely little Carboozies.
2: Carboozies.
0: Hey, when in Lava Java, do as the Lava Java do. Lava Java.

0: Playhouse. Today we're doing something a little different. I've got some questions for you, and they're going to help us understand a story that Jesus taught about a lamp and a basket. Are you ready? Great! Jem, are you ready?
1: Ready!
0: Okay, here we go. One day, Jem came home with a nifty new lamp for her house.
1: I love this new lamp. It'll be perfect to brighten up this dark room. Now, let me see. Where shall I put it?
0: What do you think, kids?
2: Beside the bed.
3: Over there.
1: I don't think so.
0: Well, how about under the bed?
3: No, that's not good.
1: I don't think so.
3: No way.
0: Yeah, that's no good. Hey, how about putting it under a basket?
4: That's a terrible idea.
3: That's silly.
5: Well, it kind of works.
0: Okay, then where should she put the lamp?
3: Do it, Jem. Perfect.
2: Finally.
0: Let's read the parable that Jesus taught in the Bible. It's found in Luke chapter 11, starting at verse 36. No man, when he has lit a lamp, puts it in a cellar or under a basket, but on a stand, so that those who enter in may see the light.
1: Jesus told us that story to remind us that as Christians, we should be lights in a dark world.
0: We become lights when we tell people that God loves them and help people who are in need.
1: We become lights when we tell the truth and do what's right.
6: Let your light shine.
7: Thanks for helping me sort through all this old stuff, Chip. I've wanted to clean out our attic for ages.
8: No problem. Hey, what's this?
7: Those are some of your old games and toys. I'm going to donate them to the Rocky Ridge Pebble Hospital.
8: Hey! It's Mr. Doodle Bear. I haven't seen him in ages.
9: Hello, Mr. Doodle Woodle. How are you today? Oh, you're such a cute doodle doodle, aren't you? Aren't you? Now, what were you doing that mean old giveaway pile anyway? I love Mr. Doodle Bear.
7: Oh, look at this adorable pebble bonnet.
8: Nuggie must have looked cute in that, huh?
7: Nuggie? No, Chip, dear. This was your pebble bonnet, and everyone thought you looked so sweet in it.
8: Mom, don't tell anyone else about the bonnet, okay?
7: Okay, dear.
8: Hey, what's this? Spike and jacket.
7: That old thing? I haven't seen that in years.
8: What do those crazy letters stand for? C-K-H-G-P-F. Let me guess. Cool cats have groovy purple feathers.
7: No, silly boy. It's a costume from a play your dad was in when he was about your age. Each of those letters stands for a virtue found in Colossians 3, verses 12 to 14. C for compassion, K for kindness, H for humility, G for gentleness, P for patience, and F for forgiveness.
8: Spikin, what's up with the heart?
7: The heart is for love. The Bible says that over all these virtues, put on love, because love binds them all together in perfect unity.
8: I'm supposed to meet Jem, Splinter, and Carb to go see the new David and Goliath movie. Can I wear the jacket?
7: Sure, Sweet Rock. I'm sure your dad would love you to have it.
8: Solid. See you, Mom.
7: Have fun, dear.
10: Finally, Chip's here. Now can we go?
1: Hey, Chip. New jacket?
8: Yeah, what do you think?
11: It's spiking.
1: Mm-hmm.
10: Yeah, the jacket's great. Can we go now? The movie starts in 10 minutes.
8: Okay, okay. What's with Carb?
1: He can't stand missing the previews. They're his favorite part.
8: Oh.
1: Oh, look at that poor kitty Rock. He looks scared.
8: Wait a minute. We can't just leave the little guy stuck up there. Don't worry, kitty. I'll save you.
10: What? Oh.
1: Careful, Chip.
11: Grab him, Chip.
1: Be gentle. Wow, that was so compassionate of you.
8: Yeah, it was, wasn't it?
7: Nice kitty Rock. So soft and cuddly.
1: I never knew you to be so gentle.
10: Can we go now? If we hurry, we can still see the cartoon.

0: tune where the soft drink dances with the popcorn.
1: Okay.
2: I'll never get this kind of fly.
3: Here, let me help.
2: Yay!
0: What's he doing now?
4: He's helping those nuggets fly their kite.
0: I can't believe this.
2: Thanks. Yeah, thanks a lot.
3: No problem.
5: Wow, Chip, that was really kind of you.
3: Yeah, I don't know why I did that.
6: Hey, it's the God Rocks.
7: Look, it's Chip and Jack.
0: Oh, no. What now?
6: My friends and I just love your music.
7: Yeah, you're totally spiking.
6: Can we get your autograph, Chip?
3: Sure. But it's really Jem, Splinter, and Carb who make the band tight. We're a team. I'd be nothing without them. I don't even know why they let me play with them. I'm not worthy.
0: What?
3: They rule.
6: Hey,
2: you're
6: hey.
2: Awesome.
4: Wow, Stone. That was really humble of you.
5: Yeah.
0: Couldn't you be humble after the movie?

0: ma'am, would you like to go in front of us?
1: No.
2: Are you sure, Sonny? Your friend here looks like he's in an awful hurry.
3: Absolutely.
4: Sure, why not?
5: Whatever.
6: $6, please.
2: Huh? How much you say?
6: $6, lady.
2: Well, movies sure do cost a lot more than when I was a pebble. Here you go. 1, 2, 3, 4, 5, 6. 598, 599, 600 pennies. That's $6. Want to count them again?
5: Ugh. I told you, missed them all.
7: You send to fight me?
8: I'm not afraid of you, Goliath.
7: You should.
5: Great. Just great.
3: Shh.
0: Here, Carb. Switch seats with me so you can see better.
5: What?
0: In here. I got you a slushy freeze for this show.
5: Thanks, Stone. You the rock.
2: Point?
0: Thanks.
5: Goliath. Hit the dust.
3: Rocksicles you got us are awesome.
4: Green goober, my favorite.
5: Yeah, thanks, Chip. Oh, but now I'm freezing. Must be nice wearing that warm new jacket.
0: Here, Carb, this ought to warm you up.
5: Oh, I feel warm and tingly all over. Chip, I need to tell you something.
0: What's up, Stone?
5: I've been a bad Stone. I've been mean, proud, impatient, and who knows what else.
0: Yeah, you got that right.
5: Can you ever forgive me?
0: Well, I don't know.
3: Chip.
0: Okay, sure, bud. I forgive you. The Bible says that we should clothe ourselves with compassion, kindness,
4: humility,
3: gentleness,
4: patience,
0: bear with each other, and forgive whatever grievances we may have against each other.
5: That's so beautiful.
3: Forgive as the Lord forgave you.
5: Oh.
0: God forgives us when we do wrong things, so we should also do the same.
3: The Bible goes on to say, above all things, put on love, which binds them together in perfect unity.
0: Group hug.
3: I love you guys.
4: Yeah, me too.
0: I love you, Carb.
5: You're stepping on my toes, Chip.
0: Sorry.
5: I forgive you.
0: but I forgive you first.
5: Yeah, well, I forgive you now.
0: No, but you're forgiven.
3: Will you guys cut it out?

0: Welcome to the Parable Playhouse. Today, we're presenting the story of two sons, and it's based on a story that Jesus taught. Once upon a time, there was a king who had two sons.
1: Son, I'd like you to work outside around the castle today.
2: Aw, Dad, no, I don't want to. I've got plans.
0: The first son thought about all the things he'd rather do than work around the castle. Then he looked back at his father and thought again.
2: Dad, look, I've been thinking. I can work outside around the castle and then go do my other stuff.
0: And so the first son went off to work around the castle. The king then went to see his other son.
1: Son, I'd like you to work outside around the castle today.
3: Sure, Dad. No problem. I'm right on it.
0: But when the king left, did that second son go to work? Nope. He hopped right back on that comfy hammock and did nothing. Jesus told that story to remind us that respect for the king must be shown with more than just words. Saying you'll do something and then not doing it is worse than just being lazy. It's being disobedient. And remember, like the first son, changing your mind and doing the right thing is always better than doing nothing.

0: In the name of the Father, and of the Son, and of the Holy Spirit.
1: Amen.
0: The grace of our Lord Jesus Christ, and the love of God, and the communion of the Holy Spirit be with you all.
1: And with your spirit.
0: Brethren, let us acknowledge our sins and so prepare ourselves to celebrate worthily these sacred mysteries.
1: Lord Jesus, you raise us to new life. Lord, have mercy.
0: Lord, have mercy.
1: Lord Jesus, you forgive us our sins. Christ, have mercy.
0: Christ, have mercy.
1: Lord Jesus, you feed us with your body and your blood. Lord, have mercy.
0: Lord, have mercy. May Almighty God have mercy on us, forgive us our sins, and bring us to everlasting life.
1: Amen.
0: Glory to God in the highest, and on earth peace to people of goodwill. We praise you, we bless you, we adore you, we glorify you. We give you thanks for your great glory. Lord God, heavenly King, O God, almighty Father. Lord Jesus Christ, only begotten Son. Lord God, Lamb of God, Son of the Father. You take away the sins of the world, have mercy on us. You take away the sins of the world, receive our prayer. You are seated at the right hand of the Father, have mercy on us. For you alone are the Holy One, you alone are the Lord, you alone are the Most High, Jesus Christ, with the Holy Spirit, in the glory of God the Father. Amen. Let us pray. O God, who through the grace of adoption chose us to be children of light, grant, we pray, that we may not be wrapped in the darkness of error, but always be seen to stand in the bright light of truth. Through our Lord Jesus Christ, your Son, who lives and reigns with you in the unity of the Holy Spirit, God forever and ever.
2: Amen.
3: A reading from the second book of Kings. One day, Elisha came to Shunem, where there was a woman of influence who urged him to dine with her. Afterward, whenever he passed by, he used to stop there to dine. So she said to her husband, "I know that Elisha is a holy man of God. Since he visits us often, let us arrange a little room on the roof and furnish it for him with a bed, table, chair, and lamp, so that when he comes to us, he can stay there." Sometime later, Elisha arrived and stayed in the room. Later, Elisha asked, "Can something be done for her?" His servant Gehazi answered, "Yes, she has no son, and her husband is getting on in years." Elisha said, "Call her." When the woman had been called and stood at the door, Elisha promised, "This time next year, you will be fondling a baby son." The word of the Lord.
0: Thanks be to God.

0: A reading from the letter of St. Paul to the Romans. Brothers and sisters, are you unaware that we who were baptized into Christ Jesus were baptized into his death? We were indeed buried with him through baptism into death, so that, just as Christ was raised from the dead by the glory of the Father, we too might live in newness of life. If then we have died with Christ, we believe that we shall also live with him. We know that Christ, raised from the dead, dies no more. Death no longer has power over him. As to his death, he died to sin once and for all. As to his life, he lives for God. Consequently, you too must think of yourselves as dead to sin and living for God in Christ Jesus. The word of the Lord.
1: Thanks be to God.

0: The Lord be with you.
1: And with your spirit.
0: A reading from the Holy Gospel according to Matthew.
1: Glory to you, O Lord.
0: Jesus said to his apostles, "Whoever loves father or mother more than me is not worthy of me, and whoever loves son or daughter more than me is not worthy of me. And whoever does not take up his cross and follow after me is not worthy of me. Whoever finds his life will lose it, and whoever loses his life for my sake will find it. Whoever receives you receives me, and whoever receives me receives the one who sent me. Whoever receives a prophet because he is a prophet will receive a prophet's reward, and whoever receives a righteous man

0: because he is a righteous man, will receive a righteous man's reward. And whoever gives only a cup of cold water to one of these little ones to drink, because the little one is a disciple, amen, I say to you, he will surely not lose his reward. The Gospel of the Lord.
1: Praise to you, Lord Jesus Christ.
2: Today's gospel contains some of the hardest words that Jesus ever speaks, especially for that time and that place, the importance of family, lineage, and genealogy. Whoever loves father and mother more than me is not worthy of me, seemingly against one of the commandments. At first, these words can sound harsh, almost painful, because the truth is that none of us are truly worthy of the Lord. And Jesus is not asking us to love our families less, but he's asking us to love him first, because only in him do we learn how to love everyone else correctly. Often in life we ask, what do I get out of this? What is the reward and what is the benefit? But Jesus reminds us today that the reward of the Christian life is not success, comfort, or recognition. The reward is Christ himself. And sometimes that relationship can be challenging. Sometimes it asks for sacrifice. Sometimes fidelity to the gospel means carrying a cross. But there's a deeper joy that comes from remaining close to the Lord. In the first reading, we hear about the woman who welcomes the prophet into her home with kindness and generosity. She asks for nothing in return, simply makes room for God's presence. And because of that generosity, her life becomes fruitful in a way she no longer expected. The prophet recognizes the hidden longing of her heart and promises that she will have a son. Her hospitality opens the door for grace. And when we make room for God through kindness, generosity, faithfulness, and love, he brings about blessings greater than we could possibly imagine. Jesus also reminds us not to cling to the gifts more than to the giver. The greatest gift is not merely what God gives us, but communion with him. And that changes the way that we love others. Love becomes less about what do I receive and more about what can I give. Less about using people for ourselves and more about loving them with the very love we have first received from Christ. And when Christ is first in our lives, everything else begins to find its proper place. And in loving him, we at last learn how to love one another well.

0: I believe in one God, the Father Almighty, maker of heaven and earth, of all things visible and invisible. I believe in one Lord Jesus Christ, the only begotten Son of God, born of the Father before all ages, God from God, light from light, true God from true God, begotten, not made, consubstantial with the Father. Through him all things were made. For us men and for our salvation, he came down from heaven, and by the Holy Spirit was incarnate of the Virgin Mary and became man. For our sake he was crucified under Pontius Pilate, he suffered death and was buried, and rose again on the third day in accordance with the scriptures. He ascended into heaven and is seated at the right hand of the Father. He will come again in glory to judge the living and the dead, and his kingdom will have no end. I believe in the Holy Spirit, the Lord, the giver of life, who proceeds from the Father and the Son, who with the Father and the Son is adored and glorified, who has spoken through the prophets. I believe in one holy Catholic and apostolic church. I confess one baptism for the forgiveness of sins, and I look forward to the resurrection of the dead and the life of the world to come. Amen. As brothers and sisters of Christ through the sacrament of baptism, we make our prayers to God our Father, confident that he will answer us.
1: For the church, may all her members humbly take up our crosses daily and be powerful witnesses to the gospel. We pray to the Lord.
0: Lord, hear our prayer.
1: For those in government, may they seek real justice by attempting to preserve a society where all can live in true freedom. We pray to the Lord.
0: Lord, hear our prayer.
1: For an openness to life within the sacrament of marriage and an increase in vocations to the priesthood, the permanent diaconate, and religious life, we pray to the Lord.
0: Lord, hear our prayer.
1: For those who have died, may they live forever with Christ in heaven. We pray to the Lord.
0: Lord, hear our prayer. Father, we are at one with your Son in our sufferings. May we also be at one with you in glory. Through Christ our Lord.
2: Amen. Amen.

0: Pray, brethren, that my sacrifice and yours may be acceptable to God, the Almighty Father.
1: May the Lord accept the sacrifice at your hands for the praise and glory of his name, for our good and good of all his holy church.
0: O God, who graciously accomplished the effects of your mysteries, grant, we pray, that the deeds by which we serve you may be worthy of these sacred gifts. Through Christ our Lord.
1: Amen.
0: The Lord be with you.
1: And with your spirit.
0: Lift up your hearts.
1: We lift them up to the Lord.
0: Let us give thanks to the Lord our God.
1: It is right and just.
0: It is truly right and just, our duty and our salvation always, and everywhere to give you thanks, Lord, Holy Father, Almighty and Eternal God. For we know it belongs to your boundless glory that you came to the aid of mortal beings with your divinity, and even fashioned for us a remedy out of mortality itself, so that the cause of our downfall might become the means of our salvation through Christ our Lord. Through him, the host of angels adores your majesty and rejoices in your presence forever. May our voices, we pray, join with theirs in one chorus of exultant praise as we acclaim.

You are indeed holy, O Lord, the font of all holiness. Make holy, therefore, these gifts, we pray, by sending down your Spirit upon them like the dewfall, so that they may become for us the body and blood of our Lord Jesus Christ. At the time he was betrayed and entered willingly into his passion, he took bread and, giving thanks, broke it and gave it to his disciples, saying, "Take this, all of you, and eat of it, for this is my body, which will be given up for you." In a similar way, when supper was ended, he took the chalice, and once more giving thanks, he gave it to his disciples, saying,

Take this, all of you, and drink from it, for this is the chalice of my blood, the blood of the new and eternal covenant, which will be poured out for you and for many for the forgiveness of sins. Do this in memory of me.

Therefore, as we celebrate the memorial of his death and resurrection, we offer you, Lord, the bread of life and the chalice of salvation, giving thanks that you have held us worthy to be in your presence and minister to you. Humbly, we pray that partaking of the body and blood of Christ, you may be gathered into one by the Holy Spirit. Remember, Lord, your church spread throughout the world and bring her to the fullness of charity, together with Leo, our Pope, and Robert, our Bishop, and all the clergy. Remember also our brothers and sisters who have fallen asleep in the hope of the resurrection, and all who have died in your mercy. Welcome them into the light of your face. Have mercy on us all, we pray, that with the Blessed Virgin Mary, Mother of God, with Blessed Joseph, her spouse, with the blessed apostles and all the saints who have pleased you throughout the ages, we may merit to be co-heirs to eternal life and may praise and glorify you through your Son, Jesus Christ.

0: At the Savior's command, informed by divine teaching, we dare to say, Our Father, who art in heaven, hallowed be thy name. Thy kingdom come, thy will be done, on earth as it is in heaven. Give us this day our daily bread, and forgive us our trespasses, as we forgive those who trespass against us. And lead us not into temptation, but deliver us from evil. Deliver us, Lord, we pray, from every evil. Graciously grant peace in our days, that by the help of your mercy we may be always free from sin and safe from all distress, as we await the blessed hope and the coming of our Savior, Jesus Christ.
1: For the kingdom, the power, and the glory are yours, now and forever.
0: Lord Jesus Christ, who said to your apostles, Peace I leave you, my peace I give you, look not on our sins, but on the faith of your church, and graciously grant her peace and unity in accordance with your will, who live and reign forever and ever. Amen. The peace of the Lord be with you always.
1: And with your spirit. Let us offer each other the sign of peace.

Behold the Lamb of God, behold him who takes away the sins of the world. Blessed are those called to the supper of the Lamb. Lord, I am not worthy that you should enter under my roof, but only say the word, and my soul shall be healed.

0: Let us pray. May this divine sacrifice we have offered and received fill us with life, O Lord, we pray, so that bound to you in lasting charity, we may bear fruit that lasts forever. Through Christ our Lord.
1: Amen.
0: As we have made our spiritual communion from home, maybe we were giving thanks for someone who showed us great generosity, or recalled a blessing that we had received that might have just flooded back into our minds. Maybe that blessing is the chance for us to gather in prayer in this way, even though distant from one another, physically, spiritually connected, because we are one body, one spirit in Christ. For those who are at home and not able to join at the table and have made a spiritual communion today, it's my hope for you that you have a chance to call your pastor, your deacon, the summer seminarian, or a member of the lay faithful to come and visit you, as well as to bring you Jesus in the most blessed sacrament. This month, recently, we have celebrated Corpus Christi. And not only do we adore the Lord externally beyond us, but we also receive him and so become closer to him through communion with him. So if it takes a moment for you to call your parish and ask for that assistance this week, I hope that you would do it so as to remain connected and remain belonging as to the body of Christ. The Lord be with you.
2: And with your spirit.
0: And may Almighty God bless you, the Father, and the Son, and the Holy Spirit.
2: Amen. Go in peace.
0: Thanks be to God.

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1: We always say that where there's a need, there's a night. And I think you really see that. You see that in this ministry.
2: I started this in memory of my twin brother, Brian. Knowing Father McGivney took care of the homeless in his time, we are doing his work at our time.
3: People have a fear of giving money. So we decided to craft a bag and fit what we could into a 1 gallon Ziploc bag.
1: It's hard for any of us to change the world. And I don't think the Lord is calling us to change the world, but I think what he's calling us to do is to change our little piece of the world. And I think that's what you see Donna and Walter doing. They're really changing Waterbury, and they're improving the lives of the homeless here in Waterbury.

Hello, I'm Bishop Reed in the Cathedral of St. Mary of the Immaculate Conception in Peoria. Join me in praying today the mysteries of the Holy Rosary right here on Catholic TV.

If you hooked me up to a blood pressure monitor right now, I think I would be off the charts. Opening my favorite superhero movie, and I can't wait. I've been looking at the trailers for months. My friends are supposed to be meeting me here any minute, and I am certainly hoping, I am hoping that this movie is as good as I told them it's going to be, and as I hope it's going to be. I hope this is the greatest movie I've been giving my friends. I've been hyping this up.

Unbelievably so. As excited as I am, I guess I have to admit that I'm a little bit nervous because once my friends arrive, if the movie wasn't good, I would never hear the end of it. So I hope that I am not disappointed. I hope that this movie is as good as I am hoping it's going to be. Hope. It's important. Disappointment. We don't like it. We don't like to be disappointed. So it's important to put our hope in the right situations, in the right events, in the right people. Hope will not leave us disappointed because God will never leave us disappointed. Jesus will never leave us disappointed if we just keep our eye on him, knowing that he will give us what we need in the moment. He'll never leave us alone. How do we know that? Well, we'll look at how today. I'm Father Dan O'Connell, and this is We've Gotta Talk. And this had better be the blockbuster that I'm hoping it is.

It was not too long ago. I wasn't going to the movies on this particular day. I was walking through a shopping mall, going to a specific store, department store. And as you can well guess, what was I looking for? Sweaters. I'm always looking for sweaters. And as I reached the middle of the store, and the men's sweater department is smack dab in the middle of this particular store, something caught my eye from afar. There were people at the front door of the store, leading into the mall itself, and around them, there were like two or three of them. And as I'm looking through sweaters here, I can still see pretty far away. And I can see that there's some kind of commotion. I wondered if something was going on. Until finally, I could figure out that it looked like they were giving something out. People were kind of waiting, and the hands were going out like this. So it looked from afar as if they were giving something away. And so I finished in that part of the store, and I was going to another part of the store that would allow me to walk by from the inside the three people giving things out and the people in the mall who were coming to get whatever they were giving out. And I could see that what they were giving out were very small vials of aftershave. Some kind of new aftershave was obviously coming on the market, and they were giving out free samples. Well, you know, I've really never had it in me to turn down anything. I've never had it in me to just walk by free samples, whether it is a free sample of something to eat or something to put on. And so, as I walked by, I decided that when I was done in that part of the store, I would make sure that I left, not through the parking lot side, but I would leave through the mall, and maybe they would hand me something. And so, I finished up, I got ready, and I had my plan all set. I kind of stepped back a bit, and I saw who was giving out more than anyone else. And it was the person who was kind of smack dab in the middle that were a little quicker than the other two, when they were just giving these things out right and left. And so I walked by, kind of like put a big smile on my face, got all set to say, oh yeah, thank you. I would like to try that. And I walked through the crowd. Nothing. They didn't offer me anything. It was like I wasn't.

0: there. They didn't even look at me.
1: Huh.
0: That's odd. Well, now, as you can imagine, now I really want to make sure I get a free sample. So I circled around. I walked through the store again, and I walked through them again. Nothing. They were giving them to random people. I don't know if I was the only one that wasn't getting one, but nothing. They walked by me. You know what? I decided I was going to do it again. But I was going to change my tactics this time. This time, I was going to leave the store and come in from the mall. Maybe I needed to come at this at a different direction. So I turned around, got outside, walked around, came back in through the front doors of the store. Nothing. They didn't give me anything. What was wrong? What was wrong? I started to wonder. Is there something wrong with me? Do I look like someone that doesn't shave? Do I look like someone that doesn't use aftershave? I didn't exactly know who is the aftershave type. I mean, I don't use a whole lot of aftershave, but I use it every now and then. You know, that's one of those gifts that if someone doesn't know what to give you, very often a small bottle of aftershave might do the trick. So I've got some. And every now and then I even use it. So what were these people looking for that they seemed to be giving it to young and old? I thought at one point maybe they think I'm too old for aftershave. Nope. They were giving it out to certain kinds of people. I don't know what they were doing. All I know is this. They weren't offering it to me. And I felt a little self-conscious. Maybe I don't know what. Did I not look the type? Did I not look like I needed any? I don't know what I looked like, but I do know that my heart began to sink just a little. I was a little disappointed that somebody thought that I wasn't the aftershave type. I mean, I even have a bottle of aftershave at home that someone gave to me that is shaped like Superman. Right there, I look at it every morning, but apparently, I didn't fit whatever criteria the people giving the aftershave out had in mind. And the more I thought about it, the more disappointed I became. Because it's a little disappointing not to be noticed. Do you know what I mean? If people don't notice us, we feel a little slighted, a little disappointed. When you look forward to something, free aftershave, and you don't get any, maybe you feel a little disappointed. Disappointment is a part of being human. It happens probably more often than we would like to admit. And when it happens, we don't feel very good. Which is why it is so important that we remember that we have a God who has gone out of his way to tell us that there is nothing wrong with us. In our eyes, we are good. And he calls to us all the time. And he seeks to never, ever disappoint us. When we need him, he is always available. He is always ready. He is always willing to give us what we need in the moment. We hear that line from Scripture all the time. I mentioned it earlier. Hope will not leave us disappointed because our God, who

knows us so well would never leave us disappointed, because he would never want us to doubt ourselves. He would never want us to doubt our own validity as human beings.

0: I live every day. He's gone out of his way to make sure that we are never disappointed. You know, it's very interesting to note. And noting scripture is important. It's very interesting to note that in the early days of the church, when people were inquiring as to who Jesus was, what Jesus promised, what Jesus had to offer, questions were always being asked. And one day, there was someone. His name was Cornelius, but he was certainly representative of so many other people that were inquiring about Jesus and this new way of living. Peter was always getting, in so many ways, the same simple question, rephrased, but the same inquiry. What is the message that God wants us to hear? What is the message that God the Father offers to us through Jesus? What was Jesus really speaking of when he was walking and teaching and preaching on this earth? So what did Peter respond to so many inquiries in the days of the early church? What does God the Father want us to know? He wants us to know that it's our task as Christ followers to proclaim Jesus, to speak about Jesus, to allow him to be so much a part of our life that we are totally unafraid to speak about his life, unafraid to speak about his death, unafraid to proclaim the resurrection that teaches us so much about resiliency and new beginnings and fresh starts and new life. He speaks of what he has seen. That's what Peter and Paul said so often. We speak of what we have seen, and we realize that that mission that had been entrusted to Jesus was now entrusted to anyone who followed Jesus. You and I, my friends, today in the here and now, have been given what we need to preach Jesus in word and deed so that people are not left disappointed by life. We are invited to talk about forgiveness and mercy and healing and consolation so that people never feel alone. We are invited to speak about the one who has been raised above all darkness. How? Well, we'll look at how and why in a minute, because we'll be back after this.
1: 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For more information, I invite you to visit our website, vocationsboston.org, or to follow us on Facebook or Instagram at Vocations Boston. Thank you.
2: Hello, I'm Bishop Reed. 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

hope will not leave us disappointed. You know, that phrase is such an important part of the resurrection story. How many of those people were so disappointed? The apostles, Mary Magdalene, the two individuals walking on the road to Emmaus were heartbroken. You know, there is a great story, one of the many great stories about the resurrection. The morning that Mary Magdalene goes to the tomb and finds nothing. She goes to the tomb to offer the prayers and the rituals that she would offer for a close friend who had died, and she finds nothing. Or so it seems. The absence of Jesus' body leaves her even more disappointed. And my friends, that is so indicative of what can happen to us in life sometimes. She is upset. She's now been disappointed twice. First, that he died. Secondly, that someone stole his body. Peter and John run to the tomb. They see, but they don't know what it is that they're seeing. They see an empty tomb, and once again, they are disappointed. They begin to believe, perhaps, but that still won't happen until later. Symbolically, it's early dawn. Dawn. The sun isn't quite up yet. That's so symbolic of what's happening to them before they realize what has happened. The light is just beginning to rise, but disappointment is still a part of their experience. And my friends, that goes on and on and on through so many of the stories about resurrection. Think of the story of the road to Emmaus, those two people conversing and debating. They're so upset that even when Jesus walks in front of them, we hear that line, their eyes were prevented from seeing him. Who do you think prevented them from seeing him? God didn't. That wasn't part of God's plan, that his son wouldn't be seen. What prevented them from recognizing Jesus? Their own disappointment. Disappointment can be a strong emotion. They didn't understand. But as dawn broke to daylight, again symbolically, their eyes were opened. And it happened over time. More and more and more people were letting go of disappointment and inviting in something new. Something remarkable happens worldwide. The Holy Spirit comes in so many ways. The Holy Spirit comes upon the Jewish believers who Jesus interacted with. You keep reading the story, and the Spirit even comes upon non-believers, non-Jews. Some of them are very, very hesitant. They're unsure of the story. Some of the Jews are unsure about the new non-Jewish converts. There's a lot of confusion going on, and yet, when they gave themselves over to the Spirit, the love of God seen in Jesus and experienced through the Holy Spirit, everything begins to change. Newness is appreciated. Disappointment, fear, anxiety is somehow delineated from their everyday life. Everything begins to change. And Peter sees clearly. He steps back and he comes out with such an important line. He sees that God's grace is not limited to any group, any coming together of people, that God's grace is meant for everyone. That God's power to lift disappointment, that God's power to be a light that can cut through darkness and fear and anger and prejudice is so strong that it is wider than anyone expected.

You know, in our church, there is an old hymn that speaks of the wideness in God's mission. There's a wideness in God's mercy. That's it. There's a wideness in God's mercy. His invitation, His salvation, His mercy, His love is bigger than anything that we could expect. And it can lift any disappointment that life can offer. You know, the whole resurrection story, the Paschal mystery, the Easter story reminds us that every part of us can be changed and transformed and redeemed because of one reason and one reason only. Through Jesus' resurrection, we see the power of the love that God has for all of us, all the time. There isn't one of us that He ever wants to see disappointed. Life is an interesting thing. In a very real way in life, we are always beginning. I mean, every day is a new beginning if we let it. Every day is a new opportunity to learn through the mistakes of yesterday, but to let go of them. Every day is a new beginning in which we are invited to watch and wait and expect and receive and hope. Every single day offers a new opportunity to hope that we will see His voice, that we will hear His invitation to get to know Him a bit better, to get to know ourselves a bit better. You know, that really is so true in all of our lives. You know, that Easter story is all about a giant stone being rolled away. Well, you know what? Sometimes in life, disappointment can be a stone that needs to be rolled away because it's blocking something else. Fear, anxiety can be stones that God wants to roll away. And we don't realize that He's working in us, that His grace is always working in us. Every single day, we might be standing on the threshold of something completely new, but we're a little hesitant to take that step. We're a little bit afraid because we don't want to be disappointed again. Maybe we've been disappointed before. We have felt that invitation to be pulled a bit closer to Him, but we find ourselves perhaps being a little bit afraid. How many times in Scripture do we hear that phrase, "Be not afraid, don't be afraid, place your hope in Me, I will never leave you disappointed." You might not always get exactly what you want, but you will always get exactly what you need. My friends, that's what the interior life is all about. That's what our Christianity is all about. Because that's what having a relationship with Jesus is all about. He will never give us anything that we can't carry, and He will always give us exactly what we need. All we need do is believe and hope. It was great. I wasn't disappointed at all. My hopes did not go unheard. We've got to talk. We've got to talk about expectation. We've got to talk about expecting. Do you know what the word expect really means? If you look back at its origins, to expect something, to expect is to watch for. If I expect you to act in a certain way, it means that I'm watching your actions. To expect means to watch for. And my friends, in the very beginning of the church when Jesus rose, that's what they had to do. They had to
watch.

They had to wait. They heard rumors that Jesus was appearing in various places, and so they started to look. And when they look, they found, because hope did not leave them disappointed. That's the same for us. Even when things don't unfold the way that we thought they would, as the original disciples before the resurrection, they didn't think that things were looking too good on Good Friday, but they ended up being given more than they could ever imagine. It's the same for us. Don't give up hope, even when things don't look the way you would like them to. He is there. Remember what happened to them. When the risen Jesus started appearing, very often it was a slow realization. What was once merely a dawn-like morning breaking into their lives turned into the daylight of Jesus' resurrection. They didn't recognize him at first, but then, maybe through a word, a gesture, the breaking of the bread, they did recognize him. They begin to see in a new way. It is the same for us. Very often, if we don't expect to see him, we won't. If we don't expect to hear him, we won't. And we'll miss the sign. We'll miss the phrase coming from someone else's mouth. We'll miss the small action. Expect to find him, and you will. Resurrection, Easter tells us that the light is already rising. We need to be unafraid to watch, wait, and step forward. Because when we do, we will see. Till next time, I'm Father Dan O'Connell, and this is We've Gotta Talk.

Because God is with you, you can do it. Welcome to Live with Passion. I'm Father Cedric Pezzegna, the host of the program. So glad that you tuned in. This comes from Exodus chapter 3. Right after Moses sees the burning bush, God speaks to him and says, I want you to lead my people out of Egypt. And Moses says to God, who am I that I should go to Pharaoh and bring the sons of Israel out of Egypt? And God said, I will be with you. And this shall be a sign for you that I have set you. When you have brought forth the people out of Egypt, you shall serve me upon this mountain. As a priest, I begin Mass in an interesting way. It's called the greeting. And I don't greet the congregation with, hi, everybody, or how are you, or I hope you're having a good day. I greet everybody with, the Lord be with you. And that's a greeting that I'm proclaiming that we can have victory because God is with us. I think about the Gospel of Matthew, the very end of the Gospel.

Gospel of Matthew, Jesus says, go into the whole world and proclaim the gospel and know that I am with you to the end of the age. And we can proclaim the gospel with efficacy and power because Jesus is with us. In the Gospel of Matthew, the other name for Jesus is Emmanuel, God with us. And then in today's reading from the book of Exodus, we hear God speaking to Moses, and Moses is given a daunting task. He's to come before Pharaoh and lead the people out of Egypt. And Moses says to God, who am I? Oftentimes we do that. We think when we have some kind of a daunting task or we have a tribulation or something that may be hard before us, we think, I can't do this. Who am I? We get into the self-deprecation. And God said something very interesting in response to Moses. Rather than focusing on who Moses is, Moses stuttered and Moses was human, rather God said, I will be with you. I love that. And I want to impress upon you as a believer, when you come to Jesus, you get invested with a certain grace, a strength, a power, and more than that, God himself is with you. That's why we have that greeting at Mass, so that you can face your tribulations and your trials and your difficulties and your problems and your sufferings and be more than a conqueror through him who loves you. You see, God's answer to the challenges that we all face, the problems and the difficulties of life, isn't to take them away. As Christians, we're not exempt from going through. But rather, God's answer is this. His solution is, I am with you and I will take you through.

We're being transformed as we journey through the tribulations. This is really important that you get this, because otherwise you don't understand the meaning of your life. And your sufferings have meaning. You come to know God as you go through. You grow through as you go through. Psalm 23 says, and we all know this so well, many people have it read at their funerals, "Even though I walk through the valley of the shadow of darkness or death, I fear no evil because you are with me, with your rod and your staff that give me comfort." That's the key in the Christian journey, realizing that God is with us. I have to tell you, Isaiah 41:10 is a beautiful verse. You may not know it, but it says, this is God speaking through the prophet, "Don't be afraid. I am with you. I will strengthen you. I will help you." The pontificate of John Paul II, now St. John Paul II, had to do with a motto, and the motto was, "Be not afraid." And the bottom line is that life can be scary. We face all kinds of trials and tribulations, and it seems like they're going to overwhelm us. And when you're not afraid, that doesn't mean that you don't feel fear. It means that you don't run. You're courageous. You face your tribulations, your sufferings, your problems, because you know that you're not doing it in and of yourself. You're doing it because God is with you. I have to tell you that there is this indomitable, powerful, beautiful strength. That's the only way to put it. You know that you know that you can face your problems, face your relationships, face all that comes against you because God is with you. And I want you to grab a hold of that as you watch this program. I want you to trust that as a believer, we have that great promise. God is with us. And I want to try to impress upon you how this has transformed my life. It's not good for us to be alone. God said that in the Bible right in the beginning of Genesis. It's not good for us to be alone. Created a helpmate. But even more than that, he gave us the helper, the Holy Spirit. And this so encourages me. It inspires me and strengthens me in my Christian walk. And I want to bestow that upon you, my viewers, that there's this power because God is with us. And I want you to hold on to that.

that. Because God is with you, you can do whatever it is you need to do. You can face old age and be strong, not give up, not be discouraged all the time. You can take care of elderly parents if you're a baby boomer or even post-baby boomer. You can raise difficult children if you're a parent. You can forgive your spouse 70 times 7. Be resilient over and over again because you're not just doing it in your own power. You're doing it because God is with you. And there's power there. You can dream dreams. Reach for the stars. At least you'll get the moon. I always say that. Dare mighty things. You can live your dreams, not in your own strength, in your own ability, but because God is with you. You can face your fears and be courageous. As I said, be not afraid doesn't mean that you don't feel fear. It means that you face your fear. You press through it because God is with you. That's exactly what Moses had to do when he stood before Pharaoh. Moses stuttered. He was not a big man with a lot of articulation. But because God was with him, he had the victory. So do we. You can overcome instead of being overwhelmed. If you have an addiction, you have to admit it. God will help you to do that. And you can face your addiction. You can come into recovery. And you can stay in recovery because God is with you. And that's the secret to recovery. If you go to the dictionary and you look up the word with, interesting definition, to be with means to be alongside of, to be close by, to be near to, even in. God is with us. And the reason why God is with us, first of all, you got to understand this, not just to bring us through and not just to give us victory, as great as that is. God is with us because he wants something real with us, something personal, something intimate, something individual and communal. He wants relationship. And he's with us because from start to finish in the Bible, that book is about God and people and relationships. And God wants an ever-deepening, an intense relationship with you and me. And he's with us to take us through. Consider who it is who's with you. We're not talking about some New Age spirit or some angel. And angels are great and mighty beings, but we're talking about God Almighty. Everything and anything we've ever seen in our life, God created. The oceans, the mountains, think about all the birds, all the fish, over 8 billion people on the face of the earth. God created all this. God is almighty. God is all powerful. We're talking about who it is that's with us. Used to be the Hubble telescope. It's still up there in outer space. And now they sent out about 1 million miles from the Earth, the James Webb telescope. And it's sending back these simply amazing pictures of what's out there. We used to think that there was maybe 1 billion galaxies. The Milky Way galaxies is 100,000 light years across, immense. If there was only one galaxy, that would be more than enough. But now we're being told that there are not 1 trillion galaxies out there. They don't know how many there are. It's infinite. It's endless. This is the power of God. This is the God who is with us. And then, of course, God appeared to Moses, and he led the people out of Egypt eventually after some trials and tribulations and plagues. He split the Red Sea in two, and they crossed the Red Sea dry shod, and all the Egyptians were drowned. We serve a God of power. And I think about probably the greatest message of the New Testament, the Gospels, is that God raised Jesus from the dead. This is the God we serve, a God who creates, God who redeems, and a God who's going to raise us from the dead. And if that's not enough, we're talking

talking about who it is that's with us. God's love is the height and the depth and the length and the breadth of God's love is so immeasurable. God loves us personally.

in a God who can even raise us from the dead. Wow. God is almighty, all-powerful, omniscient, omnipotent, omnipresent, sovereign Lord. That's why David, remember King David in the Old Testament? He wasn't king yet, but he was confronted with his problems, Goliath, the giants, another word for the problems that we all face. And Goliath came up to him and said, I'm gonna kill you. And he had his sword and the javelin. And David said, you come against me with a sword and a javelin, but I come against you in the name of the Lord of hosts. And this day he's going to deliver you into my hand, and I'm going to cut your head off. Those are audacious words. And sometimes we got to be bold and courageous when it comes to life. Because David realized who it was that was with him. And David did defeat Goliath, and he did cut off his head, and he was promoted to be king because of his faith in the God who was with him. God was with him when nobody knew David. He was out there with the bear and the lion defeating them. And God's with you, even though nobody may know you other than your family. God is almighty. Years ago, I had a Goliath of a dream, and my dream was to reach out with the gospel through media, through television, through radio. Felt like Moses. Who am I that I could do something like that? But I was on a retreat in California. I don't know if you've ever read the story about Abraham, and God said to Abraham, Abraham, get out of your tent and look up. Sometimes we're in our tent and all we see is our tent, the circumstances of our life. So Abraham went outside and he looked up and he believed God when he saw the mighty heavens, the stars. I did the same thing on retreat. I went outside of my hermitage and I looked up. It was the middle of the night out in California, right by the Pacific Ocean. And as I looked up and I saw all the stars, my mouth just dropped wide open as I realized, and this is what I said to God. I said, if you can do this, you can get me on TV, even though who am I? Sometimes what we do is we magnify our inadequacies and our ineptness. And we say, who am I? Like Moses did. Instead of magnifying ourselves, we need to magnify God. We need to put the telescope on who God is. And amazingly, as I believed, remember what I said, this is the victory that overcomes the world, even our faith. I believe that all things are possible for God. That's exactly what Jesus taught. And as I believed, it's amazing what happened. God started opening doors. Now, on 5 different networks, proclaiming the gospel. These are the things that God does. And it's not because of me or anybody else, it's because he's with us, and all things are possible to the one who believes. I love Psalm 139. That's got to be my favorite psalm of all of them. It talks about God's closeness. It says that God knit us together in our mother's womb. We didn't just happen to be. It wasn't just odds or circumstances. Even our mother and father, it was God who knit us together. And God surrounds us before, behind, lays his hand upon us. When we sit, when we stand, God knows it all together. Even before we speak a word on our lips, God knows what that next word's going to be. You don't even know the next word you're going to speak, but God does. That's how close God is to us. Went to a concert one time by Amy Grant, one of my favorite singers. In the concert, she sang a song called Everywhere I Go, and it's about Psalm 139. And the verses are, closer than the air around me, you surround me always, everywhere I go. Now, remember during the concert, picture 10,000 people now, we're all standing. She had us all go like this in unison. Everywhere I go, you are with me. Everywhere I go, you are with me. And to see those 10,000, it gives me goosebumps just thinking about it. When I preach parish missions and I go to different churches and I preach about how God is with us, I have everybody stand and in unison, I have everybody go, everywhere I go, you are with me. Now, they may or may not remember everything I've preached during the course of the 3 or 4 or 5 days at my parish mission, but that's a snapshot. They'll remember what they were doing physically. And I want you to remember that. Everywhere I go, you are with me. I love what it says in the scriptures. God will guard your going and your coming

from this time forth forevermore. That's such a precious promise, especially when you're about to go for a ride or an airplane trip. God will guard you. That's the meaning of God is with us, one of the meanings of it. I told you, personal relationship with God is going to take you through, but he also protects us. One of the names for God is our shelter, our protector, the one who watches over us. And I love what it says in the scriptures about when Moses finally died and Joshua took over. God spoke to Joshua and he said, when he became the leader, God said, as I was with Moses, I'm going to be with you. I will never leave you. What a promise. That's quoted in Hebrews, where God says, I will never, ever fail or forsake you. That's so beautiful. God is faithful. He doesn't betray us, doesn't leave us. The moment of our death, when we need God most, he promises, I will never, ever fail or forsake you. I'm getting goosebumps because everybody fears the moment of their death, but there's a great comfort, a great grace. That's the meaning of God is with us. It's going to take us through even our own death.

What beautiful promises we have in the Word of God. God is faithful. Love the story of Shadrach, Meshach, and Abednego. This comes from the book of Daniel. In Catholic terminology, the Catholic Bible has Hananiah, Azariah, Mishael. This is from the book of Daniel. If you remember, the three Hebrew young men were taken captive in Babylon, and they were told that they needed to bow down to Nebuchadnezzar's golden idol. And anybody that didn't bow down was going to be thrown into the furnace. Well, they had great audacity, Shadrach, Meshach, and Abednego, and they spoke those courageous words. And after they were threatened to be thrown into the fire, they said, "Our God is able to save us. But even if he chooses not to, we will not worship your golden image." And that set Nebuchadnezzar off in a terrible fury. And what he did is he took the furnace and he had them heat it 7 times hotter. And it was so hot that the men that were trying to put Shadrach, Meshach, and Abednego into the fire, they got burned up. Sometimes it seems like you believe, you pray, you tithe, you're doing all the right things, you're being obedient, yet the fires are worse and they get hotter. And when it rains, it pours. And you're thinking to yourself, what is going on? What is my believing getting me? And as I said, as Christians, we are not exempt from the fire. We're not exempt from the trials and the tribulations. They come to everybody. And sometimes, especially because you're a believer, you get the trials and the tribulations. I don't want you to be discouraged. I don't want you to give up. I want you to understand that you're not exempt and I'm not exempt. Nobody's exempt. So after they were thrown into the fire, these are these believing Hebrew young men, Nebuchadnezzar, the king, with a sly smile on his face, looked into the fire and he was amazed. And he had a question. He said, "Didn't we send 3 men in bound into that fire? Now I see 4 men loose, and one of them looks like the Son of God." That is so beautiful. Wow, you see, no matter what fire you're going through, or no matter what fire you're in, you're not alone. One like the Son of God is in there with you, and you're not bound, you're loose, you're free. The devil may think that he's got you, but he doesn't. You stay faithful. You be obedient. You keep giving. And eventually, you will have victory, eventually. As I said, being a believer doesn't exempt you. Jesus said, "In the world, you will have tribulation, but cheer up. I have overcome the world." This is the victory that overcomes the world. Even our faith that God is with us, that God is true, that God is faithful. There's all kinds of fires in life, as we know. Fire of divorce.

divorce, grieving, losing somebody that you love, struggle with an addiction, health problems. Please understand this. When you are in the fire, you are not alone. One like the Son of God is with you. You're not bound. You are free, even though you're going through. And as I said, as you go through, you grow through. This is how you learn trust. Love that story that I like to tell about footprints. You've probably heard the story. You've seen the poster. This man has a dream, and on the beach, there's this two sets of footprints, and life is going well, and God is with him and walking alongside him. And then he gets into a tribulation, a hard time, a suffering, and then he sees one set of footprints. He wakes up, and he starts praying, and he says, Lord, he said, I don't understand it. When the times were good, yeah, you were walking, you were with me, you were right alongside with me, but then when the going got tough, you left me. And then he sensed God saying to him, wait a minute, you misunderstood the dream. You're right. When times are good, I'm walking right there alongside of you. But when the times were tough, that one set of footprints wasn't yours. They were mine. You see, I was carrying you. Sometimes it doesn't seem like it. We wonder where God is. But the bottom line is, as I've reflected upon my whole life, my whole journey to this point, and some of the hard times that I've been through, as I reflected upon it in prayer, I praise God that God carried me and took me through. It wasn't me. It seems like it was me, but it wasn't me. God takes us through, and we grow through as we go through. Love how the story ends. The three Hebrews come out of the fire. Get this now. Their bodies were fine. Their clothes weren't even scorched. Their hair wasn't singed. And they didn't even smell like smoke. Jesus put it this way, not one hair on your head will be harmed. That's exactly what he talked about. That he's going to be with us as we go through. And because he's with us, he comes to us to give us something real and personal. He comes to take us through. He comes to protect us. And he comes to bring us victory. I love what it says in the scriptures. We are more than conquerors through him who loves us. And if God is for us, who can be against? I realize that you're going through some hard times. I'm simply reminding you of the truth. You're a believer. Don't magnify yourself in your own ineptness, your own insecure self. Rather, magnify God. Give God praise and thanks. This is the victory that overcomes the world, even our faith. And simply believe that he's with you, he's carrying you, and he's helping you. And you can do whatever it is you need to do because God is with you. Don't just live, live with passion. Hope you enjoyed that episode. God is with you as a believer. Wanted to share with you this letter that I got from a woman named Peggy in Maryland. Said, Father, you're a breath of fresh air. Thanks for saying that. I've ordered three of your books, and your books have changed my life. That's exactly why I wrote these books. I wrote a book called Challenges Make Champions. As I said in the episode, we all have challenges, tribulations, trials, difficulties, but get this, because of our faith, we don't have to be victims, we can be victors. We don't have to be overwhelmed, we can overcome. There's tombstones, but they're just a stepping stone in life. We can turn our scars into stars, and it all is because God is with us. I want you to get my books. They're going to help you in your walk. They will help you to develop your personal relationship with God. This book, Challenges Make Champions, will really, really, really help you. All you got to do is call 844-FATHER-C. We'll get that book to you. You can write me in Houston, Texas, 77024, or go to my brand new secure website, frcedric.org, and you can order the book there, other books. 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
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Don't just live, live with passion. Greetings, I'm Father Cedric Pizzegna. 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Over 200 pages about the meaning of your suffering. 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Don't waste your sufferings. You can see more through a teardrop than you can through a telescope. May Almighty God bless you, Father, Son, and Holy Spirit. Amen.

The mission of Catholic Extension today continues to include the physical infrastructure, but it goes much beyond that. Catholic Extension is also about building up the human church, the leadership that is needed to continue the faith moving forward. Catholic Extension in any given year funds the education of somewhere between 500 and 600 seminarians. Take, for example, the Diocese of Little Rock. There are about 100,000 Catholics statewide. The diocese covers the entire state of Arkansas. And they have almost 40 seminarians studying for that diocese alone. There is a real culture and a spirit of vocation there that they have cultivated and that they are living out. And we see in our dioceses that we support, our mission dioceses, we call them, a real leadership, a real vibrancy. And we think they have something to share with the rest of the church, something that we can learn from them.

Lord, open my lips, and my mouth will proclaim your praise. Glory to the Father, and to the Son, and to the Holy Spirit, as it was in the beginning, is now, and will be forever. Amen. Let us approach the Lord with praise and thanksgiving. The Lord's is the earth and its fullness, the world and all its peoples. It is he who set it on the seas, on the waters he made it firm. Let us approach the Lord with praise and thanksgiving. Who shall climb the mountain of the Lord? Who shall stand in his holy place?

man with clean hands and pure heart, who desires not worthless things, who has not sworn so as to deceive his neighbor. Let us approach the Lord with praise and thanksgiving. He shall receive blessings from the Lord and reward from the God who saves him. Such are the men who seek him, seek the face of the God of Jacob. Let us approach the Lord with praise and thanksgiving. O gates, lift high your heads. Grow higher, ancient doors. Let him enter, the King of glory. Let us approach the Lord with praise and thanksgiving. Who is the King of glory? The Lord, the mighty, the valiant. The Lord, the valiant in war. Let us approach the Lord with praise and thanksgiving. O gates, lift high your heads. Grow higher, ancient doors. Let him enter, the King of glory. Let us approach the Lord with praise and thanksgiving. Who is he, the King of glory? He, the Lord of armies. He is the King of glory. Let us approach the Lord with praise and thanksgiving. Glory to the Father, and to the Son, and to the Holy Spirit, as it was in the beginning, is now, and will be forever. Amen. Let us approach the Lord with praise and thanksgiving.

As morning breaks, I look to you, O God, to be my strength this day. O God, you are my God, for you I long, for you my soul is thirsting. My body pines for you, like a dry, weary land without water. So I gaze on you in the sanctuary to see your strength and your glory. For your love is better than life. My lips will speak your praise. So I will bless you all my life. In your name I will lift up my hands. My soul shall be filled with this banquet. My mouth shall praise you with joy. On my bed I remember you. On you I muse through the night. For you have been my help. In the shadow of your wings I rejoice. My soul clings to you. Your right hand holds me fast. Glory to the Father, and to the Son, and to the Holy Spirit, as it was in the beginning, is now, and will be forever. Amen. Father, creator of unfailing light, give that same light to those who call to you. May our lips praise you, our lives proclaim your goodness, our work give you honor, and our voices celebrate you forever. As morning breaks, I look to you, O God, to be my strength this day. From the midst of the flames, the three young men cried out with one voice, "Blessed be God." Bless the Lord, all you works of the Lord. Praise and exalt him above all forever. Angels of the Lord, bless the Lord. You heavens, bless the Lord. All you waters above the heavens, bless the Lord. All you hosts of the Lord, bless the Lord. Sun and moon, bless the Lord. Stars of heaven, bless the Lord. Every shower and dew, bless the Lord. All you winds, bless the Lord. Fire and heat, bless the Lord. Cold and chill, bless the Lord. Dew and rain, bless the Lord. Frost and chill, bless the Lord. Ice and snow, bless the Lord. Nights and days, bless the Lord. Light and darkness, bless the Lord. Lightnings and clouds, bless the Lord. Let the earth bless the Lord. Praise and exalt him above all forever. Mountains and hills, bless the Lord. Everything growing from the earth, bless the Lord. You springs, bless the Lord. Seas and rivers, bless the Lord. You dolphins and all water creatures, bless the Lord. All you beasts of the air, bless the Lord. All you beasts, wild and tame, bless the Lord. You sons of men, bless the Lord. O Israel, bless the Lord. Praise and exalt him above all forever. Priests of the Lord, bless the Lord. Servants of the Lord, bless the Lord. Spirits and souls of the just, bless the Lord. Holy men of humble heart, bless the Lord. Hananiah, Azariah, Mishael, bless the Lord. Praise and exalt him above all forever. Let us bless the Father and the Son and the Holy Spirit. Let us praise and exalt him above all forever. Blessed are you, Lord, in the firmament of heaven, praiseworthy and glorious, and exalted above all forever. From the midst of the flames, the three young men cried out with one voice, "Blessed be God." Let the people of Zion rejoice in their King. Sing a new song to the Lord, his praise in the assembly of the faithful. Let Israel rejoice in its Maker. Let Zion's sons exult in their King. Let them praise his name with dancing and make music with timbrel and harp. For the Lord takes delight in his people. He crowns the poor with salvation. Let the faithful rejoice in their glory, shout for joy and take their rest. Let the praise of God be on their lips and a two-edged sword in their hands,
to deal out vengeance to the nations and punishment on all the peoples, to bind their kings in chains and their nobles in fetters of iron, to carry out the sentence preordained. This honor is for all his faithful. Glory to the Father, and to the Son, and to the Holy Spirit, as it was in the beginning, is now, and will be forever. Amen. Let Israel rejoice in you, Lord, and acknowledge you as Creator and Redeemer. We put our trust in your faithfulness and proclaim the wonderful truths of salvation. May your loving kindness embrace us now and forever. Let the people of Zion rejoice in their King. Alleluia. Salvation is from our God, who is seated on the throne, and from the Lamb. Praise and glory, wisdom and thanksgiving and honor, power and might to our God, forever and ever. Amen.

Christ, Son of the living God, have mercy on us. Christ, Son of the living God, have mercy on us. You are seated at the right hand of the Father. Have mercy on us. Glory to the Father, and to the Son, and to the Holy Spirit. Christ, Son of the living God, have mercy on us. The Son of Man did not come to be served, but to serve, and to give his life as a ransom for many. Blessed be the Lord, the God of Israel. He has come to his people and set them free. He has raised up for us a mighty Savior, born of the house of his servant David. Through his holy prophets, he promised of old that he would save us from our enemies, from the hands of all who hate us. He promised to show mercy to our fathers and to remember his holy covenant. This was the oath he swore to our father Abraham, to set us free from the hands of our enemies, free to worship him without fear, holy and righteous in his sight all the days of our life. You, my child, shall be called the prophet of the Most High, for you will go before the Lord to prepare his way, to give his people knowledge of salvation by the forgiveness of their sins. In the tender compassion of our God, the dawn from on high shall break upon us to shine on those who dwell in darkness and the shadow of death, and to guide our feet into the way of peace. Glory to the Father, and to the Son, and to the Holy Spirit, as it was in the beginning, is now, and will be forever. Amen. The Son of Man did not come to be served, but to serve, and to give his life as a ransom for many. Christ is the sun that never sets, the true light that shines on everyone. Let us call out to him in praise. Lord, you are our life and our salvation. Creator of the stars, we thank you for your gift, the first rays of the dawn, and we commemorate your resurrection. Lord, you are our life and our salvation. May your Holy Spirit teach us to do your will today, and may your wisdom guide us always. Lord, you are our life and our salvation. Each Sunday, you give us the joy of gathering as your people around the table of your word and your body. Lord, you are our life and our salvation. From our hearts, we thank you for your countless blessings. Lord, you are our life and our salvation. Gathering our prayers and praise together, we offer now in song the prayer that Jesus taught us.

Almighty and ever-living God, our source of power and inspiration, give us strength and joy in serving you as followers of Christ, who lives and reigns with you and the Holy Spirit, one God

0: Hi everyone, I'm Kevin Elson. Here's a look at what's going on this week in the news. We begin with news from the Vatican. It appears that the Traditionalist Society of St. Pius X, the SSPX, is moving forward with plans to consecrate four new bishops on July 1st without a papal mandate, despite direct warnings from the Vatican. The Society sent an open letter and a profession of faith to Pope Leo XIV on June 24th, expressing their adherence to pre-conciliar Catholic tradition. The document criticized what the Society called modern errors stemming from the Second Vatican Council, outright rejecting ecumenism, modern liturgical reforms, synodality, and religious freedom. SSPX said it hoped the profession of faith would one day serve as a basis for an honest discussion with the Holy See in a spirit of peace, brotherhood, and charity. The prefect of the Vatican's Dicastery for the Doctrine of the Faith, Cardinal Victor Manuel Fernandez, previously warned the Society that proceeding with unauthorized ordinations is a schismatic act that will result in excommunication. The Pope just recently expressed his sorrow over the division, but noted the group's refusal to accept fundamental church teachings. In news from around the world, over 180 people have died. Nearly 1,500 people were injured after twin 7.2 and 7.5 magnitude quakes hit Venezuela Wednesday evening, causing widespread destruction. Archbishop Raul Bayord Castillo of Caracas called for an immediate network of solidarity to aid victims after touring several damaged churches, including the historic Cathedral of Caracas. Messages of prayer and support have poured in from Catholic leaders across the globe, including Pope Leo XIV from the Vatican.
1: Here are some of the striking images of Venezuela. La Guaira, an area close to Caracas, now called the disaster zone by authorities, was especially affected by two earthquakes of 7.5 and 7.1 magnitude. Pope Leo XIV has sent 100,000 euros via the Office of Papal Charities in the face of thousands affected, of whom 164 are deceased. The funds were donated to the church leaders of the country. Many religious locations have also been affected, which can be seen in this church where, moments after the quakes, people suffered intensely. The parishioners even had to leave the building for fear of collapse. This church in the state of Miranda is another example. See how some areas have remained after the quakes.
0: In news around the country, the U.S. Supreme Court has found in favor of the Trump administration, which asked to end the program temporarily shielding eligible Haitian and Syrian immigrants living in the U.S. from deportation. The Trump administration previously asked the High Court to pause rulings by federal judges that barred the government from ending temporary protected status, or TPS, designation for Haitian and Syrian nationals. A TPS designation grants the U.S. government the power to give protection from deportation to eligible migrants from countries experiencing dangerous conditions such as war, disaster, or other unrest. The U.S. bishops and other advocates have urged that TPS for eligible Haitians remain in place due to ongoing unsafe conditions in that country. The ruling could have far-reaching implications for those who hold TPS status, including 350,000 Haitians, a population with many Catholics who are currently living and working in the U.S. legally under the program. Writing for a 6-3 majority, Justice Samuel Alito argued that lower courts improperly overrode the federal government in blocking the removal of TPS designation for those countries. Kevin Appleby, senior fellow for policy and communications at the Center for Migration Studies of New York, told OSV News the decisions affirm policies which will send human beings back to unstable and dangerous situations. More news from the Vatican. In a gathering marking the 100th anniversary of the Vatican Publishing House, Pope Leo XIV welcomed Pulitzer Prize winners, a Nobel laureate, and acclaimed authors from nearly a dozen countries to the Vatican. In his remarks to the writers, the Pope reflected on the importance of books to reveal who we are and our inner dialogue with God.
2: This is the Vatican Publishing House. Founded by Pope Pius XI, it publishes official Vatican texts and the Holy See's official books and documents. This year, it celebrates its 100th anniversary. To mark the occasion, writers from all over the world met with the Pope, who praised their work and spoke to them about God.
3: Writing, as you know, is an act of truth, of revelation, for it reveals who we are, what we believe and hope for. Finally, writing concerns God. It may seem a bold claim to make, but several theologians have reflected on and written about the harmony between the art of writing and the revelation of the biblical God. When we delve into the very depths of our humanity, we are not far from God. For there in the midst of very human stories, God reveals himself.
2: Among the most recognizable names are Norwegian Nobel Prize-winning author Jon Fosse, several Pulitzer Prize winners, and Spanish novelist Julia Navarra.
0: And finally in the news, tickets for the September 24th beatification of Venerable Fulton J. Sheen went on sale June 23rd, and already thousands have been sold. Bishop Louis Tilke of Peoria, Illinois, told OSV News that the tickets are priced at $15 to $25 per person due to the substantial costs in planning and holding the event at a national-level venue. Bishop Tilke, whose diocese has oversight of Archbishop Sheen's sainthood cause, explained that the dome, located in the Archdiocese of St. Louis, was chosen for the beatification to enable as many of the faithful to share in the occasion. The bishop said they want people to be there. And to do all of that, there are significant costs that they are taking on. The 1.7 million square foot dome at America's Center in St. Louis features more than 67,000 seats, excluding the floor section. The dome hosted St. John Paul II for a 1999 papal mass that at the time, according to the venue's website, was the largest indoor gathering held in the U.S. Well, that is all the information we have for you this time. I'm Kevin Nelson. Don't forget, you can keep up to date on Catholic news throughout the week with Catholic News Break right here on the Catholic TV Network.

everyone, and welcome to Green Goals. I'm Victoria Sechrist. If you've watched before, you know that Pope Francis is not a fan of single-use plastics. And one of the most common places that we see single-use plastics are in jugs for hand soap or, say, for your facial cleanser. Today, I'm going to tell you about an alternative. But first, I want to read you a quote from Pope Francis. He said, "We cannot allow our seas and oceans to be littered by endless fields of floating plastic. We need to pray as if everything depended on God's providence and work as if everything depended on us." So one of the things we can do is invest in products that don't use single-use plastics. So I want to tell you about a company called Blueland, and they have a lot of products for personal hygiene. So the first one I want to tell you about is their Forever Hand Soap Foaming Cleanser. So the way that this works is this is a glass bottle right here, and this is a foaming pump, and I already filled it to the fill line. And what you do is you're going to take off the top, and I used warm water. That's the recommendation. Then there's a little tablet. And by the way, the packaging that this tablet comes in is compostable. So you drop the tablet in, and then you're gonna let that tablet dissolve. Once it's dissolved, you have now officially refilled your hand soap and you didn't have to use any plastic for it. So I will say it does take a little bit of time. It's about 40 minutes in my experience to see this whole tablet dissolve, but I encourage you to think of that as a time to grow in the virtue of patience. Now, they also have a facial cleanser, so that's right here. We're gonna do that one. It's a little bit different, so there's a different bottle for that, as you can see. They also have a fill line. I've already filled it. And then their refill is not a tablet, but this is a powder. So I'm gonna pour it in, and then we're gonna shake it. Hopefully I don't spill any. I'll do my best. Here we go. So the directions are to fill it with, oops, I did spill a little bit, but that's okay. We can clean it. So you're gonna fill it and then put the top on and shake for 10 seconds.

0: This is also compostable. Okay, so I'm gonna put the top on, shake for 10 seconds. Now, one thing to know about this is, yes, you shake for 10, but then you have to wait an hour for the facial cleanser to actually be ready. And what's cool is you can order all this stuff online. All right, so I did my 10 seconds, and then set it up to be on a subscription so that it can be sent to you. You don't have to think about running out to the store to get soap refill or just dish soap refill. If you don't want to buy all new, because maybe you already have dispensers at home that you're using for hand soap, one thing you could consider doing is to just buy one of these and make the soap and then transport it into the other soap containers that you already have. Keep in mind, this is a foaming dispenser, so think about whether you already have a foaming dispenser or not. And if you have kids, I would encourage you to tell them about this. Let them know about single-use plastics and why we're trying to move away from them. It is kind of like a little science project, so it's fun. So I would encourage you to have them join in and check out Blue Land's website, blueland.com, for a lot of other different personal care products. And just, you'll be knowing that you're helping the environment while also staying clean. Watch for more Green Goals on This Is The Day, Mondays at 10:30 a.m. and 8 p.m. Eastern on the Catholic TV Network.
1: Hi everyone, Kevin Nelson here in the living room, inviting you to join us on Monday for This Is The Day. Greg Willits, founder of Rosary Army, is going to be joining us to talk about his new book, God Doesn't Hate Me After All, and how he can move beyond fear and grow in a deeper relationship with God rooted in love and trust. So please join us on Monday's This Is The Day right here on Catholic TV, America's Catholic Television Network.

Hello, everyone. I'm Father Reed. Thank you for joining me today in praying the glorious mysteries of the Most Holy Rosary of the Blessed Virgin Mary here at the Cathedral of Our Lady of the Angels in Los Angeles. This stark yet very beautiful place of worship designed by José Rafael Moneo, a Spanish architect, is the mother church for the Archdiocese of Los Angeles. In this beautiful postmodern structure, decorated primarily by light and the images of the communion of the saints, the Church of Los Angeles gathers to worship the Lord Jesus and welcome his glorious risen presence into their lives and celebrate the resurrection. And so, in this grand cathedral, 12 stories high, 330 feet in length, we now pause to meditate upon the glorious mysteries of the Rosary. And so let us pray in the name of the Father and of the Son and of the Holy Spirit. Amen. I believe in God, the Father, the Almighty, creator of heaven and earth. I believe in Jesus Christ, his only Son, our Lord, who was conceived by the Holy Spirit, born of the Virgin Mary, suffered under Pontius Pilate, was crucified, died, and was buried. He descended to the dead. On the third day, he rose again. He ascended into heaven and is seated at the right hand of the Father. He will come again in glory to judge the living and the dead. I believe in the Holy Spirit, the Holy Catholic Church, the communion of saints, the forgiveness of sin, the resurrection of the body, and life everlasting. Amen. Our Father, who art in heaven, hallowed be thy name, thy kingdom come, thy will be done, on earth as it is in heaven. Give us this day our daily bread, and forgive us our trespasses, as we forgive those who trespass against us. And lead us not into temptation, but deliver us from evil. Amen. Hail, Mary, full of grace, the Lord is with thee. Blessed art thou among women, and blessed is the fruit of thy womb, Jesus. Holy Mary, Mother of God, pray for us sinners now and at the hour of our death. Amen. Hail, Mary, full of grace. The Lord is with thee. Blessed art thou among women, and blessed is the fruit of thy womb, Jesus. Holy Mary, Mother of God, pray for us sinners now and at the hour of our death. Amen. Hail, Mary, full of grace. The Lord is with thee. Blessed art thou among women, and blessed is the fruit of thy womb, Jesus. Holy Mary, Mother of God, pray for us sinners, now and at the hour of our death. Amen. Glory be to the Father, and to the Son, and to the Holy Spirit, as it was in the beginning, is now, and ever shall be, world without end. Amen. The first glorious mystery, the resurrection of Jesus. It was in the quiet of that Easter Sunday morning that Jesus rose from the dead. And every Sunday, indeed every day, here at the Cathedral of Our Lady of the Angels, people gather here from this Archdiocese of Los Angeles and from all over the country and the world to celebrate that fact that Jesus, who died for us sinners, is truly alive, and he continues to remain with this church, with our church, until the end of time. His risen body and blood is our food in the Holy Eucharist. That precious food, the living bread come down from heaven, the flesh and blood of the risen one is shared with men and women, boys and girls daily here in this glorious temple of worship. We, believing in the risen Christ and his presence with us, recall this great mystery of our faith. For if Jesus has not been raised, then our faith is meaningless, but we know he is alive, he is risen, and he lives among us. And so we pray, Our Father who art in heaven, hallowed be thy name, thy kingdom come, thy will be done on earth as it is in heaven. Give us this day our daily bread, and forgive us our trespasses, as we forgive those who trespass against us. And lead us not into temptation,
but deliver us from evil. Amen. Hail, Mary, full of grace, the Lord is with thee. Blessed art thou among women, and blessed is the fruit of thy womb, Jesus. Holy Mary, Mother of God, pray for us sinners now and at the hour of our death. Amen. Hail, Mary, full of grace, the Lord is with thee. Blessed art thou among women, and blessed is the fruit of thy womb, Jesus. Holy Mary, Mother of God, pray for us sinners now and at the hour of our death. Amen. Hail, Mary, full of grace, the Lord is with thee. Blessed art thou among women, and blessed is the fruit of thy womb, Jesus. Holy Mary, Mother of God, pray for us sinners now and at the hour of our death. Amen. Hail, Mary, full of grace, the Lord is with thee. Blessed art thou among women, and blessed is the fruit of thy womb, Jesus. Holy Mary, Mother of God, pray for us sinners now and at the hour of our death. Amen. Hail, Mary, full of grace, the Lord is with thee.

thee. Blessed art thou among women, and blessed is the fruit of thy womb, Jesus. Holy Mary, Mother of God, pray for us sinners, now and at the hour of our death. Amen. Hail Mary, full of grace, the Lord is with thee. Blessed art thou among women, and blessed is the fruit of thy womb, Jesus. Holy Mary, Mother of God, pray for us sinners, now and at the hour of our death. Amen. Hail Mary, full of grace, the Lord is with thee. Blessed art thou among women, and blessed is the fruit of thy womb, Jesus. Holy Mary, Mother of God, pray for us sinners, now and at the hour of our death. Amen. Hail Mary, full of grace, the Lord is with thee. Blessed art thou among women, and blessed is the fruit of thy womb, Jesus. Holy Mary, Mother of God, pray for us sinners, now and at the hour of our death. Amen. Hail Mary, full of grace, the Lord is with thee. Blessed art thou among women, and blessed is the fruit of thy womb, Jesus. Holy Mary, Mother of God, pray for us sinners, now and at the hour of our death. Amen. Hail Mary, full of grace, the Lord is with thee. Blessed art thou among women, and blessed is the fruit of thy womb, Jesus. Holy Mary, Mother of God, pray for us sinners now and at the hour of our death. Amen. Glory be to the Father, and to the Son, and to the Holy Spirit, as it was in the beginning, is now, and ever shall be, world without end. Amen. O my Jesus, forgive us our sins. Save us from the fires of hell. Lead all souls to heaven, especially those who are in most need of thy mercy. The second glorious mystery, the ascension of Jesus. When Jesus took his chosen band to a mountaintop to say farewell to them, but not goodbye, he commissioned them. He sent them to teach all people what he had taught them and to baptize in the name of the Father and of the Son and of the Holy Spirit. That mission given to the apostles continues to be performed day in and day out in the church here in Los Angeles, throughout the nation and this world, primarily through the ministry of our Holy Father, the Pope, the College of Bishops, and those who collaborate with them. The beautiful baptismal font here at the rear of the Cathedral of Our Lady of the Angels, with the tapestry depicting St. John baptizing Jesus, is the place where people are baptized and given the gift of faith. And in this church, the gospel continues to be preached to every person who comes to worship here. And so, recalling the mystery of Jesus' farewell and his ascension into heaven, we pray. Our Father who art in heaven, hallowed be thy name. Thy kingdom come, thy will be done on earth as it is in heaven. Give us this day our daily bread, and forgive us our trespasses as we forgive those who trespass against us. And lead us not into temptation, but deliver us from evil. Amen. Hail Mary, full of grace, the Lord is with thee. Blessed art thou among women, and blessed is the fruit of thy womb, Jesus. Holy Mary, Mother of God, pray for us sinners, now and at the hour of our death. Amen. Hail Mary, full of grace, the Lord is with thee. Blessed art thou among women, and blessed is the fruit of thy womb, Jesus. Holy Mary, Mother of God, pray for us sinners, now and at the hour of our death. Amen. Hail Mary, full of grace, the Lord is with thee. Blessed art thou among women, and blessed is the fruit of thy womb, Jesus. Holy Mary, Mother of God, pray for us sinners, now and at the hour of our death. Amen. Hail Mary, full of grace, the Lord is with thee. Blessed art thou among women, and blessed is the fruit of thy womb, Jesus. Holy Mary, Mother of God, pray for us sinners, now and at the hour of our death. Amen. Hail Mary, full of grace, the Lord is with thee. Blessed art thou among women, and blessed is the fruit of thy womb, Jesus. Holy Mary, Mother of God, pray for us sinners, now and at the hour of our death. Amen.
Hail Mary, full of grace, the Lord is with thee. Blessed art thou among women, and blessed is the fruit of thy womb, Jesus. Holy Mary, Mother of God, pray for us sinners, now and at the hour of our death. Amen. Hail Mary, full of grace, the Lord is with thee.

Hail Mary, full of grace, the Lord is with thee. Blessed art thou among women, and blessed is the fruit of thy womb, Jesus. Holy Mary, Mother of God, pray for us sinners, now and at the hour of our death. Amen. Hail Mary, full of grace, the Lord is with thee. Blessed art thou among women, and blessed is the fruit of thy womb, Jesus. Holy Mary, Mother of God, pray for us sinners, now and at the hour of our death. Amen. Glory be to the Father, and to the Son, and to the Holy Spirit, as it was in the beginning, is now, and ever shall be, world without end. Amen. O my Jesus, forgive us our sins. Save us from the fires of hell. Lead all souls into heaven, especially those who are in most need of thy mercy. The third glorious mystery, the descent of the Holy Spirit. On Pentecost, the Holy Spirit came with a rushing wind and as tongues of flame upon the heads of those who had been sent to preach the gospel. And from that moment on, they were fearless in doing just that. In this glorious building, the Cathedral of Our Lady of the Angels, like every cathedral, there is the cathedra, or the chair of the local bishop. The Archbishop of Los Angeles sits in that chair when he presides over the liturgy here. It is a sign of his authority to teach that very gospel that was given to the apostles to preach. The message, that holy word, that good news, continues to be given to people day in and day out here in this cathedral and throughout the church universal. And it is the inspiration, the power, the wisdom of God's Holy Spirit that enables that to happen. For the good news, Jesus is risen from the dead, is preached this day here in this place to every creature under heaven. That is the mission that was given us by the Lord, and inspired by the Holy Spirit, we continue to preach that good news. Our Father who art in heaven, hallowed be thy name. Thy kingdom come, thy will be done, on earth as it is in heaven. Give us this day our daily bread, and forgive us our trespasses, as we forgive those who trespass against us. And lead us not into temptation, but deliver us from evil. Amen. Hail Mary, full of grace, the Lord is with thee. Blessed art thou among women, and blessed is the fruit of thy womb, Jesus. Holy Mary, Mother of God, pray for us sinners, now and at the hour of our death. Amen. Hail, Mary, full of grace, the Lord is with thee. Blessed art thou among women, and blessed is the fruit of thy womb, Jesus. Holy Mary, Mother of God, pray for us sinners, now and at the hour of our death. Amen. Hail, Mary, full of grace, the Lord is with thee. Blessed art thou among women, and blessed is the fruit of thy womb, Jesus. Holy Mary, Mother of God, pray for us sinners, now and at the hour of our death. Amen. Hail, Mary, full of grace, the Lord is with thee. Blessed art thou among women, and blessed is the fruit of thy womb, Jesus. Holy Mary, Mother of God, pray for us sinners, now and at the hour of our death. Amen. Hail, Mary, full of grace, the Lord is with thee. Blessed art thou among women, and blessed is the fruit of thy womb, Jesus. Holy Mary, Mother of God, pray for us sinners, now and at the hour of our death. Amen. Hail, Mary, full of grace, the Lord is with thee. Blessed art thou among women, and blessed is the fruit of thy womb, Jesus. Holy Mary, Mother of God, pray for us sinners, now and at the hour of our death. Amen. Hail, Mary, full of grace, the Lord is with thee. Blessed art thou among women, and blessed is the fruit of thy womb, Jesus. Holy Mary, Mother of God, pray for us sinners, now and at the hour of our death. Amen. Hail, Mary, full of grace, the Lord is with thee. Blessed art thou among women, and blessed is the fruit of thy womb, Jesus. Holy Mary, Mother of God, pray for us sinners, now and at the hour of our death. Amen. Hail, Mary, full of grace, the Lord is with thee. Blessed art

thou among women, and blessed is the fruit of thy womb, Jesus. Holy Mary, Mother of God, pray for us sinners, now and at the hour of our death. Amen. Hail, Mary, full of grace, the Lord is with thee. Blessed art thou among women, and blessed is the fruit of thy womb, Jesus. Holy Mary, Mother of God, pray for us sinners, now and at the hour of our death. Amen. Glory be to the Father, and to the Son, and to the Holy Spirit, as it was in the beginning, is now, and ever shall be, world without end. Amen. O my Jesus, forgive us our sins. Save us from the fires of hell. Lead all souls to heaven, especially those most in need of thy mercy. The fourth glorious mystery, the Assumption of the Blessed Virgin Mary, body and soul into heaven. This great honor given to the Mother of God is something that has touched the lives of numerous individuals over the course of the history of the Church. One such individual was a Mexican man by the name of Juan Diego. Once the Virgin Mary appeared to him, and in order to prove that her appearance, her words to him were real, she created the great miracle of her image produced by the flowers that he placed on his tilma, his cloak. Our Lady of Guadalupe, the patroness of the Americas. People come here to this sacred space, the Cathedral of Our Lady of the Angels, and they ask for the Blessed Mother's help all the time, especially under the title of Our Lady of Guadalupe. Our Lady appeared to Juan Diego and has appeared to others over the course of the history of the Church, reminding us of her holiness, of her place in heaven, of her ability to pray for us, to be our great advocate, she who was assumed body and soul into the glory of heaven. And so we pray together. Our Father, who art in heaven, hallowed be thy name. Thy kingdom come, thy will be done on earth as it is in heaven. Give us this day our daily bread, and forgive us our trespasses, as we forgive those who trespass against us. And lead us not into temptation, but deliver us from evil. Amen. Hail Mary, full of grace, the Lord is with thee. Blessed art thou among women, and blessed is the fruit of thy womb, Jesus. Holy Mary, Mother of God, pray for us sinners, now and at the hour of our death. Amen. Hail Mary, full of grace, the Lord is with thee. Blessed art thou among women, and blessed is the fruit of thy womb, Jesus. Holy Mary, Mother of God, pray for us sinners, now and at the hour of our death. Amen. Hail Mary, full of grace, the Lord is with thee. Blessed art thou among women, and blessed is the fruit of thy womb, Jesus. Holy Mary, Mother of God, pray for us sinners, now and at the hour of our death. Amen. Hail Mary, full of grace, the Lord is with thee. Blessed art thou among women, and blessed is the fruit of thy womb, Jesus. Holy Mary, Mother of God, pray for us sinners, now and at the hour of our death. Amen. Hail Mary, full of grace, the Lord is with thee. Blessed art thou among women, and blessed is the fruit of thy womb, Jesus. Holy Mary, Mother of God, pray for us sinners, now and at the hour of our death. Amen. Hail Mary, full of grace, the Lord is with thee. Blessed art thou among women, and blessed is the fruit of thy womb, Jesus. Holy Mary, Mother of God, pray for us sinners, now and at the hour of our death. Amen. Hail Mary, full of grace, the Lord is with thee. Blessed art thou among women, and blessed is the fruit of thy womb, Jesus. Holy Mary, Mother of God, pray for us sinners, now and at the hour of our death. Amen. Hail Mary, full of grace, the Lord is with thee. Blessed art thou among women, and blessed is the fruit of thy womb, Jesus. Holy Mary, Mother of God, pray for us sinners, now and at the hour of our death. Amen. Hail Mary, full of grace, the Lord is with thee. Blessed art thou among women.

among women, and blessed is the fruit of thy womb, Jesus. Holy Mary, Mother of God, pray for us sinners, now and at the hour of our death. Amen. Hail Mary, full of grace, the Lord is with thee. Blessed art thou among women, and blessed is the fruit of thy womb, Jesus. Holy Mary, Mother of God, pray for us sinners, now and at the hour of our death. Amen. Glory be to the Father, and to the Son, and to the Holy Spirit, as it was in the beginning, is now, and ever shall be, world without end. Amen. O my Jesus, forgive us our sins. Save us from the fires of hell. Lead all souls into heaven, especially those in most need of thy mercy. The fifth glorious mystery, the coronation of the Blessed Virgin Mary. Mary's crown, of course, is not made of metal and precious stones, but something far more valuable, far more precious. Her crown is the fullness of grace. Her crown is the eternal life won for her and all of us by her Son. This cathedral here in Los Angeles is dedicated to Our Lady of the Angels. She is the Queen of the Angels, the Queen of all the saints. It is our firm hope that one day we will enjoy the fullness of eternal life as well that is hers in abundance, for she has been crowned with the fullness of grace and risen life. Our Father who art in heaven, hallowed be thy name. Thy kingdom come, thy will be done on earth as it is in heaven. Give us this day our daily bread, and forgive us our trespasses as we forgive those who trespass against us. And lead us not into temptation, but deliver us from evil. Amen. Hail Mary, full of grace, the Lord is with thee. Blessed art thou among women, and blessed is the fruit of thy womb, Jesus. Holy Mary, Mother of God, pray for us sinners, now and at the hour of our death. Amen. Hail Mary, full of grace, the Lord is with thee. Blessed art thou among women, and blessed is the fruit of thy womb, Jesus. Holy Mary, Mother of God, pray for us sinners, now and at the hour of our death. Amen. Hail Mary, full of grace, the Lord is with thee. Blessed art thou among women, and blessed is the fruit of thy womb, Jesus. Holy Mary, Mother of God, pray for us sinners, now and at the hour of our death. Amen. Hail Mary, full of grace, the Lord is with thee. Blessed art thou among women, and blessed is the fruit of thy womb, Jesus. Holy Mary, Mother of God, pray for us sinners, now and at the hour of our death. Amen. Hail Mary, full of grace, the Lord is with thee. Blessed art thou among women, and blessed is the fruit of thy womb, Jesus. Holy Mary, Mother of God, pray for us sinners, now and at the hour of our death. Amen. Hail Mary, full of grace, the Lord is with thee. Blessed art thou among women, and blessed is the fruit of thy womb, Jesus. Holy Mary, Mother of God, pray for us sinners, now and at the hour of our death. Amen. Hail Mary, full of grace, the Lord is with thee. Blessed art thou among women, and blessed is the fruit of thy womb, Jesus. Holy Mary, Mother of God, pray for us sinners, now and at the hour of our death. Amen. Hail Mary, full of grace, the Lord is with thee. Blessed art thou among women, and blessed is the fruit of thy womb, Jesus. Holy Mary, Mother of God, pray for us sinners, now and at the hour of our death. Amen. Hail Mary, full of grace, the Lord is with thee. Blessed art thou among women, and blessed is the fruit of thy womb, Jesus. Holy Mary, Mother of God, pray for us sinners, now and at the hour of our death. Amen. Hail Mary, full of grace, the Lord is with thee. Blessed art thou among women, and blessed is the fruit of thy womb, Jesus. Holy Mary, Mother of God, pray for us sinners, now and at the hour of our death. Amen. Glory be to the Father, and to the Son, and to the Holy Spirit, as it was in the beginning, is now, and ever shall be, world without end. Amen. O my Jesus, forgive us our sins. Save us from the fires of hell. Lead all souls to heaven, especially those who are in most need of thy mercy. Hail, Holy Queen, Mother of Mercy, our life, our sweetness, and our hope. To thee do we cry, poor banished children of Eve. To thee do we send up our sighs, mourning and weeping in this valley of tears.
Turn then, most gracious advocate, thine eyes of mercy toward us, and after this, our exile, show unto us the blessed fruit of thy womb, Jesus. O clement, O loving, O sweet Virgin Mary, pray for us, O Holy Mother of God, that we may be made worthy of the promises of Christ. In the name of the Father, and of the Son, and of the Holy Spirit, amen. Well, thank you for joining me in praying the Rosary and meditating upon these glorious mysteries here in the Cathedral of Our Lady of Angels, the Mother Church of the Archdiocese of Los Angeles. May Our Lady of the Angels, Queen of the Angels, and Queen of the Saints, bless you with her powerful intercession and friendship.

If you're looking at me right now, that means you're about to watch the Notre Dame Mass, which is wonderful. So glad you're going to pray with us. It has become an important part of Catholic TV. We know that there are tens of thousands of people who watch it every single Sunday. Won't you help us continue to bring this important Mass into homes of people who are looking for the loving Word of God? 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We depend on you to help us help so many others. Thank you for watching the Notre Dame Mass, and thank you so much for your support that allows us to bring it into so many homes.

Good morning. My name is Father Brian Ching, a Holy Cross priest and the rector of the Basilica of the Sacred Heart. Today we celebrate the 13th Sunday in Ordinary Time, and St. Paul in his letter to the Romans reminds us that if we have died with Christ, we believe we shall also live with him. It is this Christ, we are told in today's gospel reading from St. Matthew, who invites us to take up our cross and follow him, and to respond to those in need. A model of such selflessness can be found in our first reading from the Book of Kings, of the woman who extended hospitality to Elisha, the prophet. Thank you for joining us for Mass today.

0: In the name of the Father, and of the Son, and of the Holy Spirit. Amen. The grace and peace of our Lord Jesus Christ, the love of God, and the communion of the Holy Spirit be with you all.
1: And with your spirit.
0: As we gather today for this 13th Sunday in Ordinary Time, the Lord calls us in the gospel to take up our cross. For the times that we have not done so, let us first acknowledge our sins in preparation for these sacred mysteries. I confess to Almighty God

0: Almighty God, have mercy on us, forgive us our sins, and bring us to everlasting life. Amen. Lord, have mercy.
1: Lord, have mercy.
0: Christ, have mercy.
1: Christ, have mercy.
0: Lord, have mercy.

0: Let us pray. O God, who through the grace of adoption chose us to be children of light, grant, we pray, that we may not be wrapped in the darkness of error, but always be seen to stand in the bright light of truth. Through our Lord Jesus Christ, your Son, who lives and reigns with you in the unity of the Holy Spirit, God forever and ever.
1: Amen.
2: A reading from the second book of Kings. One day, Elisha came to Shunem, where there was a woman of influence who urged him to dine with her. Afterward, whenever he passed by, he used to stop there to dine. So she said to her husband, "I know that Elisha is a holy man of God. Since he visits us often, let us arrange a little room on the roof and furnish it for him with a bed, table, chair, and lamp, so that when he comes to us, he can stay there." Sometime later, Elisha arrived and stayed in the room overnight. Later, Elisha asked, "Can something be done for her?" His servant Gehazi answered, "Yes. She has no son, and her husband is getting on in years." Elisha said, "Call her." When the woman had been called and stood at the door, Elisha promised, "This time next year, you will be fondling a baby son." The word of the Lord.
3: Amen.

A reading from the letter of St. Paul to the Romans. Brothers and sisters, are you unaware that we who were baptized into Christ Jesus were baptized into his death? We were indeed buried with him through baptism into death, so that just as Christ was raised from the dead by the glory of the Father, we too might live in newness of life. If then we have died with Christ, we believe that we shall also live with him. We know that Christ, raised from the dead, dies no more. Death no longer has power over him. As to his death, he died to sin once and for all. As to his life, he lives for God. Consequently, you too must think of yourselves as dead to sin and living for God in Christ Jesus. The word of the Lord.

0: Jesus said to his apostles, "Whoever loves father or mother more than me is not worthy of me. And whoever loves son or daughter more than me is not worthy of me. And whoever does not take up his cross and follow after me is not worthy of me. Whoever finds his life will lose it, and whoever loses his life for my sake will find it. Whoever receives you receives me, and whoever receives me receives the one who sent me. Whoever receives a prophet because he is a prophet will receive a prophet's reward. And whoever receives a righteous man because he is a righteous man will receive a righteous man's reward. And whoever gives only a cup of cold water to one of these little ones to drink because the little one is a disciple, amen, I say to you, he will surely not lose his reward." The Gospel of the Lord.
1: Praise to you, Lord Jesus Christ.

Whoever receives a prophet because he is a prophet will receive a prophet's reward. Whatever does the Lord mean? Embedded among some more familiar phrases that we're used to hearing from Jesus, we get this focus on the prophet that the other scriptures for today emphasize. The first reading from the second book of Kings tells an interesting anecdote that echoes some of what we know of our loving God, but might leave us to wonder why the church wants us to know about it today. A woman of influence makes an effort to welcome the prophet Elisha into her home. Having received her hospitality, Elisha asks one of her servants what might be done to reward her for her kindness. And here's the more familiar part. The servant suggests a child for her and her husband, with the implication being that she and her husband have not been blessed with one and that age is a concern. The text itself, even in the way it's worded, evokes the story of Abraham and Sarah, or maybe even Zechariah and Elizabeth. In short, it is a great blessing for what seems to be a relatively simple act of kindness. The text, however, suggests that it may not be as simple as it seems. One need only look to the history of the relationship between Israel and the prophets, which, in case you weren't sure, was not a good one. Over and over in the Old and New Testaments, and we hear this even from the Lord himself, the scriptures remind us that Israel persecuted the prophets. For you see, the prophets over and over

over, called the people of Israel back to the covenant, to fidelity to God, to service of neighbor, especially to the poor. They called them to humility and to virtue. This isn't what we might call these days a winning message. And yet, the prophets, in their courage and in their desire for the people to live in peace with God and each other, proclaimed boldly the path to righteousness. And they were persecuted for it. They were silenced for it. They were not welcomed for it, especially among those who had something to lose. This is why the little detail about the woman in today's first reading is so significant. She was a woman of influence. It means that she was potentially among the wealthy and powerful, but was still willing to welcome the prophet and his message of conversion. For this, she was rewarded with a blessing beyond her imagination. So this should color our interpretation of the Lord's words this day in the gospel. Whoever receives a prophet, because he is a prophet, will receive a prophet's reward. Now you know what this means. Whoever receives a prophet, because of his message of conversion, will receive a reward, a blessing beyond our imagination for having welcomed the prophet and his message. The call to conversion is evident in today's gospel, and it is consonant with that to which we are accustomed to hearing from the many prophets. Whoever loves father and mother more than me is not worthy of me. If our Lord means what he says, that's a shocking statement. But it doesn't stop there. Whoever loves son or daughter more than me is not worthy of me. How is it possible for parents to love anything or anyone more than they love their child? And how could the Lord be asking us to do this? The radical nature of this statement, like those of the many prophets, might not present the most attractive option for those who seek to follow Jesus. And yet here we are in a packed church today, waiting to hear this message from our Lord. So to explore the nature of this challenge, to understand it more fully, there's the next line, one that is a little bit more familiar to us. Whoever does not take up his cross and follow after me is not worthy of me. Okay. So if we see all of our human relationships through the lens of this principle, then what the Lord is asking might start to make a little bit more sense. In other words, he's giving us a definition of what it means to love, our conception of love, our living of love. It all has its source in Jesus, in the Son of God, in his love for us, and in his sacrifice on the cross. It's not that we aren't to love mother or father or daughter or son or sister or brother. Rather, we're to love them and cherish them because we love Jesus who first loved us. Our awareness of this love then allows us to love mother and father and daughter and son all the more deeply because we imitate the Father's love for the Son and the Son's love for us. If we love him first, we can love others all the more richly and deeply. And not only our family and friends. Jesus does not exclude our neighbor, who may be more of a stranger to us. And whoever gives only a cup of cold water to one of these little ones will surely not lose his reward. In this passage that anticipates Matthew 25, Jesus ties our charity to the least among us. He ties it to our reward, echoing the many prophets who called the wealthy and the powerful to care for the poor. Jesus calls us to imitate his own profound love and charity for those in need. And in this particular case, he specifies that he's talking about the family of disciples. An interesting addition. While our charity

is for all of our neighbors. Our care for our brothers and sisters in Christ is a particular concern. For if we have a healthy, strong church, if her members care for one another, how much more well-positioned will the church be to respond to the needs of those beyond these walls? This, my brothers and sisters, is the path to righteousness. This is the path to the prophet's reward. The intensity of the prophet's message of conversion is equaled and even exceeded by the generosity of the Father's gift. St. Paul uses a prophetic image to call us back to our baptism this day. We were buried with Jesus. We died with him in our baptism. And so we will rise to new life with him. The prophet calls us to embrace his death so that we might live with him forever. We are called to welcome him and all he stands for, just as the woman of influence welcomed Elisha, the prophet. We make a space for him and we proclaim his gospel message in word and deed, and he rewards us with eternal joy. This is the good news that the prophet bears. It challenges us to love like him, but it reassures us that we will live like him if we take up his cross and follow.

0: We who are baptized have died and risen with Christ. In the strength and joy of this new life, let us turn to the Lord with our prayers.
1: For Leo, our Pope, our bishops, and all of our clergy, that they may continue to lead us faithfully and guide us with wisdom and integrity, let us pray to the Lord.
0: Lord, hear our prayer.
1: For the gift of peace in our world, that in nations torn apart by the ravages of war or disease, people may be protected and peace and health restored, let us pray to the Lord.
2: Lord, hear our prayer.
1: For confidence, may we speak the truth that the Spirit has planted within us, unafraid of rejection, ridicule, or persecution. May we pray to the Lord.
2: Lord, hear our prayer.
1: For all who struggle with addiction, that God will free them, help them to find the assistance that they need, and restore them to their families. Let us pray to the Lord.
2: Lord, hear our prayer.
1: For our community gathered here, that we will exercise the gift of hospitality, recognizing and welcoming all whom God sends us, and reaching out to them in generosity and love. Let us pray to the Lord.
2: Lord,
1: for all who have died, especially members of the Notre Dame family and the Congregation of Holy Cross,

0: May they rejoice in the eternal light of Christ. Let us pray to the Lord.
1: Lord,
2: God, our Father, hear our prayers. Grant that we may love you above all people and all things, and come to the eternal joys of your kingdom. Through Christ our Lord.

0: O God, who graciously accomplished the effects of your mysteries, grant, we pray, that the deeds by which we serve you may be worthy of these sacred gifts. Through Christ our Lord. Amen. The Lord be with you. Lift up your hearts.
1: Lift them up to the Lord.
0: Let us give thanks to the Lord our God.
1: It is
0: truly right and just, our duty and our salvation, always and everywhere to give you thanks, Lord, Holy Father, almighty and eternal God. For you laid the foundations of the world and have arranged the changing of times and seasons. You formed man in your own image and set humanity over the whole world in all its wonder, to rule in your name over all you have made and forever praise you in your mighty works through Christ our Lord. And so with all the angels, we praise you as in joyful celebration we acclaim.

You are indeed holy, O Lord, and all you have created rightly gives you praise. For through your Son, our Lord Jesus Christ, by the power and working of the Holy Spirit, you give life to all things and make them holy. And you never cease to gather a people to yourself, so that from the rising of the sun to its setting, a pure sacrifice may be offered to your name. Therefore, O Lord, we humbly implore you, by the same Spirit, graciously make holy these gifts we have brought to you for consecration, that they may become the body and blood of your Son, our Lord Jesus Christ, at whose command we celebrate these mysteries. For on the night he was betrayed, he himself took bread, and giving you thanks, he said the blessing, broke the bread, and gave it to his disciples, saying, "Take this, all of you, and eat of it, for this is my body, which will be given up for you."

In a similar way, when supper was ended, he took the chalice, and giving you thanks, he said the blessing and gave the chalice to his disciples, saying, "Take this, all of you, and drink from it. For this is the chalice of my blood, the blood of the new and eternal covenant, which will be poured out for you and for many for the forgiveness of sins. Do this in memory of me."

Therefore, O Lord, as we celebrate the memorial of the saving passion of your Son, his wondrous resurrection and ascension into heaven, and as we look forward to his second coming, we offer you in thanksgiving this holy and living sacrifice. Look, we pray, upon the oblation of your church, and recognizing the sacrificial victim by whose death you willed to reconcile us to yourself, grant that we who are nourished by the body and blood of your Son and filled with his Holy Spirit may become one body, one spirit in Christ. May he make of us an eternal offering to you, so that we may obtain an inheritance with your elect,

especially with the most blessed Virgin Mary, Mother of God, with blessed Joseph, her spouse, with your blessed apostles and glorious martyrs, with blessed Basil Moreau, and with all the saints on whose constant intercession in your presence we rely for unfailing help. May this sacrifice of our reconciliation, we pray, O Lord, advance the peace and salvation of all the world. Be pleased to confirm in faith and charity your pilgrim church on earth, with your servant Leo, our Pope, and Kevin, our Bishop, the order of bishops, all the clergy, and the entire people you have gained for your own. Listen graciously to the prayers of this family whom you have summoned before you. In your compassion, O merciful Father, gather to yourself all your children scattered throughout the world. To our departed brothers and sisters, and to all who were pleasing to you with their passing from this life, give kind admittance to your kingdom. There we hope to enjoy forever the fullness of your glory, through Christ our Lord, through whom you bestow on the world all that is good.

0: Deliver us, Lord, we pray, from every evil. Graciously grant peace in our days, that by the help of your mercy we may be always free from sin and safe from all distress, as we await the blessed hope and the coming of our Savior, Jesus Christ. Lord Jesus Christ, who said to your apostles, "Peace I leave you, my peace I give you," look not on our sins but on the faith of your church, and graciously grant her peace and unity in accordance with your will, who live and reign forever and ever. Amen. The peace of the Lord be with you always.
1: And with your spirit.
0: Let us offer each other the sign of peace.

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Blessed are those called to the supper of the Lamb. Lord, I am not worthy that you should enter under my roof, but only say the word and my soul shall be healed.

0: Let us pray. 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Through Christ our Lord.
1: Amen.
0: The Lord be with you.
1: Amen.
0: May Almighty God bless you, the Father, and the Son, and the Holy Spirit.
1: Amen.
0: Go forth, the Mass is ended.
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Thank you for joining us for Mass from the Basilica of the Sacred Heart on the campus of the University of Notre Dame. More information can be found on the Basilica website. We look forward to joining you for Mass next week.

0: We're super psyched about Father Kevin Grove coming. He's a theology professor, just one of the smartest guys we know for sure.
1: And not only that, but humble and in a way that really allows him to be able to share some meaningful wisdom with people in the most unassuming way.
0: Yeah. Great preacher, great teacher.
2: Yeah. So the goal of preaching, right, is to break open the word and help people realize that the word of God is like, as the Catholic Church says, a mirror in which you can see yourself more clearly. And it's also medicine. It helps to heal what's broken in us.
1: Yep.
2: And so I try to make it accessible to especially the guys in my hall or gals in other halls that I might visit and preach by like actually taking into account their predicament.
0: I tell you, the thing that really gave me juice was his response about preaching. I love that that twofold notion of like a window into the scriptures and medicine.
1: Mm-hmm.
0: Like, I'm going to really sit with that because I think that's super important. I love the way that he engages student voice.
1: Well, and think about how both you and I have been the beneficiaries of great preaching.
0: Truth.
1: And how, you know, you walk away from that mass, maybe your day is going absolutely horribly up until that point. You hear the homily and it changes the way that you're thinking about your life, your day, whatever. So I love that insight that Kevin really offered.
3: Pope Leo calls us to unite in a mission of compassion. In a world thirsting for hope, there is a silent force that sustains everything. Prayer. We are millions of hearts beating in unison with the heart of Jesus. Our prayer for the challenges facing humanity becomes compassion, and our compassion turns into action in the service of all. The Pope's Worldwide Prayer Network brings together people in more than 90 countries to respond to the most urgent challenges of our

0: our time. 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

Benedetto Jesus Christus. Praise be Jesus Christ. Welcome to this live stream broadcast of Culture of the 14th Wednesday General Audience, held today in a sunny and quite warm St. Peter's Square. My name is Devin Watkins, and I'll be providing the English language commentary and translation for this papal audience. From wherever you're joining us, I'd like to welcome you to this live broadcast. Some of you may be joining us through various Vatican News channels, perhaps the Vatican News apps, the Vatican News web portal, our English YouTube channel, or our Facebook live feed. 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

American Sign Language, or ASL. As we go live this morning, Pope Leo is making his way on the Pope Mobile through St. Peter's Square, greeting the thousands of faithful who have come out to see him despite the heat. This is the end of June in Rome, and temperatures are quite high. However, there are many people out to enjoy the Holy Father's presence. This is the final general audience, I believe, of the of June for sure, but the Holy Father will take the month of July off, and there shouldn't be any general audiences until August. The Holy Father this morning will focus his catechesis and continue his reflections on the documents of the Second Vatican Council. This morning is the third installment of his reflections on the Constitution Sacrosanctum Concilium. Focusing especially on the Eucharistic mystery. This is the fourth installment of that series on the Sacrosanctum Concilium. As the Holy Father makes his round, you can hear in the background the cheers and chants of the faithful, as well as a few musical groups who are set up here in the square to celebrate the Holy Father's event with the faithful who have come out to see him. The Holy Father met with several writers from around the world who came to the Vatican to mark the 100th anniversary of the Vatican Publishing House, the LEV. In his address, the Holy Father thanked authors and writers for their imagination, their creativity, and ways of engaging the thinking of people of their who read them. We need you, he said, with Pope St. Paul VI. Writing noted Pope Leo is a form of human expression in which a variety of styles and languages serve as teachers and role models. Writing is an act of proof of revelation, he said. For it reveals who we are, what we believe and hope for, the world we strive toward, and the future of which we dream. In this pursuit of truth, we sense that truth is subtle, said Pope Leo, revealing itself to us in our inner dialogue with God and in our open and respectful dialogue with our neighbors. However, warned the Pope, we are never masters of the truth. If anything, it is the truth that conquers us. Pope said he hopes writers will inspire others to be drawn to truth because they themselves are drawn to it. Writing, Pope Leo this morning, is an act of humanity. Literature, he said, encompasses the full spectrum of human experience.

experience, gaining a breadth of perspective that broadens our humanity. We develop an imaginative empathy that enables us to identify with how others see, experience, and respond to reality, he said. Without such empathy, there can be no solidarity, sharing, compassion, or mercy. The Pope observed that when writers write stories and develop their characters, they and their readers identify with them, grasping their points of view, emotions, feelings, and attitudes. This, said the Pope, makes reading a great training ground of humanity that allows readers to experience, because in a sense readers live many lives in addition to their own as they read. It also helps us to discover different perspectives, to avoid treating our own views as absolute, and to piece together, as in a mosaic, the outline of that truth which always transcends us. Finally noted Pope Leo, the act of writing concerns God. He recalled how several theologians have reflected on the harmony between the act of writing and the revelation of the biblical God. It is the very structure of revelation, he said, that gives us the authority to do so. And all that was taken from Pope Leo XIV's encounter audience this morning with writers who are celebrating the 100th anniversary of the Vatican Publishing House. See, the Holy Father has made his way with the Pope Mobile up onto the stage set up here in St. Peter's Square and is pausing for a moment to greet the readers at the audience before making his way onto the stage.

A reading from the first letter of St. Paul to the Corinthians. For just as the body is one and has many members, and all the members of the body, though many, are one body, so it is with Christ. Now you are the body of Christ and individually members of it.

0: Unity of Christian people, the strength needed to promote harmony and charity in our families and communities, which are often marked by conflict and division. May God bless you.
1: Que Dieu vous bénisse.

0: Most Holy Father, the English-speaking pilgrims and visitors wish to express to you their sentiments of deep respect and esteem, and to assure you of their prayers for your ministry as the successor of Peter. At the end of the audience, we will sing together the Our Father in Latin. His Holiness will then impart his apostolic blessing, which he extends in a particular way to the members of your families at home. He also intends to bless any religious articles you may have brought for this purpose. And in a special way, his blessing goes to your children, the elderly, and those who are sick.
1: Dear brothers and sisters, as we continue our series of catecheses on the Second Vatican Council, today we consider the celebration of the Eucharist as presented by the Constitution on the Liturgy, Sacrosanctum Concilium. This sacred mystery is described in the second chapter of the document as a sacrament of love, a sign of unity, a bond of charity, a paschal banquet in which Christ is received, the mind is filled with grace, and a pledge of future glory is given to us. The Constitution also emphasizes that at Mass, the faithful are not passive spectators. Rather, all are encouraged to offer themselves in union with Jesus Christ, the spotless victim, to the Father, through the hands of the priest, and together with him. Participation in the Eucharist, in the Eucharistic sacrifice, also means being formed by God's word and nourished at the table of the Lord's body. Indeed, these two parts of the Mass, the liturgy of the word and the Eucharistic liturgy, are so closely connected with each other that they form but one single act of worship. Brothers and sisters, as we seek our nourishment from this abundant source of divine life, let us allow ourselves to be transformed by the mystery we celebrate. I greet this morning all the English-speaking pilgrims and visitors taking part in today's audience, particularly groups from England, Sweden, Malawi, Tanzania, Indonesia, Singapore, South Korea, Canada, and the United States of America. Upon all of you and your families, I invoke the peace and joy of our Lord Jesus Christ. God bless you.
2: And now we will hear the greetings to the Holy
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2: Father,
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3: Die Gläubigen deutscher Sprache möchten Ihnen ihre herzliche Zuneigung und aufrichtige Verbundenheit bekunden und versichern Sie zugleich Ihres Gebets in allen Anliegen Ihres universalen apostolischen Dienstes. 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
3: Papst Leo XIV sagte, liebe Brüder und Schwestern, dear brothers and sisters,
2: today on the solemnity of the Nativity of St. John the Baptist, let us welcome his invitation to conversion to Christ, whom he recognized as the Lamb of God who takes away the sins of the world. Follow his example. Let us too prepare the ways of the Lord, so that the world may believe in Christ the Redeemer.
3: Ich segne euch alle.
2: And now we will hear the greetings to the Holy Father in Spanish, and the Holy Father will read a summary of his catechesis
4: Santo Padre,
2: in Spanish.
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2: Let us receive the sacraments with faith.
1: Que se
2: and
1: nos
2: ask
1: da
2: the Lord,
1: en la Eucaristía y en la palabra,
2: who gives himself to us in the Eucharist and in the Word,
1: en Cristo,
2: to transform our lives
1: Dios,
2: in Christ and to make us his own. May he teach us to participate each day with greater fruit in his real presence, a sign of unity and bond of charity. May God bless you always. Thank you very much.

And with the Holy Father's blessing, we conclude this live-streamed broadcast of Pope Leo XIV's weekly general audience from St. Peter's Square. Please visit the Vatican News web portal, Facebook, Instagram, X, and YouTube accounts for coverage of today's general audience and other Vatican and world news. My name is Devin Watkins, and it has been a pleasure to provide the English language texts and translations for you. On behalf of Vatican Media, I'd like to thank all of those who made this broadcast possible, and thank you all for joining us. Laudetur Jesus Christus, praised be Jesus Christ.

0: The angel of the Lord declared to Mary,
1: and she conceived of the Holy Spirit.
0: Hail Mary, full of grace, the Lord is with thee. Blessed art thou among women, and blessed is the fruit of thy womb, Jesus.
1: Holy Mary, Mother of God, pray for us sinners, now and at the hour of our death. Amen.
0: Behold, the handmaid of the Lord.
1: Be it done unto me according to thy word.
0: Hail Mary, full of grace, the Lord is with thee. Blessed art thou among women, and blessed is the fruit of thy womb, Jesus.
1: Holy Mary, Mother of God, pray for us sinners, now and at the hour of our death. Amen.
0: And the Word was made flesh,
1: and dwelt among us.
0: Hail Mary, full of grace, the Lord is with thee. Blessed art thou among women, and blessed is the fruit of thy womb, Jesus.
1: Holy Mary, Mother of God, pray for us sinners, now and at the hour of our death. Amen.
0: Pray for us, O Holy Mother of God,
1: that we may be made worthy of the promises of Christ.
0: Let us pray. Pour forth, we beseech thee, O Lord, thy grace into our hearts, that we, to whom the incarnation of Christ, thy Son, was made known by the message of an angel, may by his passion and cross be brought to the glory of his resurrection, through Christ our Lord.
1: Amen.

0: Laudetur Jesus Christus, praised be Jesus Christ. Welcome to this live broadcast of Pope Leo XIV leading the recitation of the Angelus Prayer from St. Peter's Square. My name is Kelsey Gussie, and I'll be providing the English language commentary and translations for this event. From wherever you are joining us, I would like to welcome you to this live broadcast. Some of you may be joining us through the Vatican News app, Vatican News English YouTube channel, or our Facebook Live feed. And to all of you joining us through all of our media partners, EWTN-TV, Catholic Television of San Antonio, Texas, Shekinah News India, Catholic Faith Network in America, Salt and Light TV, Shalom World TV, Admadarshan TV, Catholic TV, and Luminous Radio India, a very special welcome to all of you. Now, as we can see, for those of you who have the images on your screen, the square is filling up with pilgrims from all over the world who are waving flags and banners symbolizing where they are coming from, which countries, cities, and organizations. We see flags from Poland, Portugal, and other countries as well. Now, last night, Pope Leo actually closed the Extraordinary Synod of Cardinals, the Consistory, and it focused on hope, synodality, and the Church's responsibility in a world marked by war and a crisis in human relationships. This was a two-day consistory, or meeting of cardinals from around the world, and in his address, Pope Leo expressed his closeness, together with the entire College of Cardinals, to the people of Venezuela who have been severely struck by the violent earthquakes of these days. Some of the topics that were discussed and focused on during the consistory included the Synod on Synodality, the priesthood, the gospel as a hope or an antidote to individualism, and a focus also on peace. About 178 cardinals gathered together in the Vatican to reflect on the world's growing social, political, and spiritual challenges, while also reaffirming the Church's mission to foster communion, peace, and hope. Now, in his closing address yesterday, Pope Leo spoke about how synodality must not be understood as an organizational method or sequence of meetings, but as a way of being a church. And he said, the real question of synodality is not who has the power to decide, but rather, how do we together safeguard the gift that the Lord has entrusted to his church? So the Pope once again encouraged this journey to be one of encounter, where we grow in mutual listening to each other, and that this journey matures through discernment guided by the Holy Spirit. Therefore, he urged the cardinals to promote the implementation of the synodal process in their particular churches. The Pope also pointed out that during the consistory, the cardinals shared their concern for the wars, poverty, and injustices in the world. And as we hear, Pope Leo has made his way onto the balcony.
1: Fratelli e sorelle, buona domenica!
0: Dear brothers and sisters, happy Sunday!
1: Anche nel Vangelo di oggi, ascoltiamo alcune esortazioni di Gesù.
0: Also in today's Gospel reading, we hear some of Jesus' exhortations on how to follow him and be witnesses to his kingdom.
1: Non si tratta di qualche atto esteriore.
0: This is not just a matter of outward acts, but of committing ourselves entirely to a loving relationship with him. In order to bear fruit, love requires at least three things: detachment, loss, and hospitality. First, detachment.
1: chi ama padre o madre più
0: Jesus
1: di me
0: says, whoever loves father or mother more than me is not worthy of me.
1: Più di me.
0: And whoever loves son or daughter more than me is not worthy of me.
1: Nel momento in cui inizia a inviare in missione I suoi apostoli,
0: the moment when the Lord begins to send
1: Signore
0: his apostles on mission,
1: liberi,
0: he wants them to be free
1: legame.
0: Of any ties.
1: Ma per tutti vale il fatto.
0: However, this applies to everyone, even as the most significant relationships find their fullness through the love of Christ, the love that Christ gives each of us. Consider married life. It can only be lived fully by leaving one's parents' home in order to commit to the life of marriage.
1: Pensiamo anche alla crescita dei figli.
0: We can also consider the upbringing of children. We help them to fulfill themselves and be happy by teaching them to stand on their own two feet and make their own choices.
1: Dice Sant'Agostino, è doloroso il distacco da ciò che ami.
0: St. Augustine says, it is painful to part from what you love, yet even the farmer temporarily loses what he sows.
1: Solo perdendo quel seme,
0: only by losing that seed sown in the ground can we see it blossom.
1: In questo senso, l'amore è anche perdita.
0: In this sense, love is also loss. We find it difficult to understand this, especially in a world where losing is seen as weakness, and we are obsessed with having and possessing.
1: L'amore però porta frutto solo nel donarsi.
0: However, love only bears fruit in self-giving.
1: Un po' del nostro io per fare
0: when we are

0: are willing to lose a little of ourselves to make room for another, to lose a little time to listen to a friend, to lose a little comfort in, to share in a time of hardship. According to the gospel, those who hold on to their lives merely for themselves actually lose them, for they do not open themselves to the joy of love and thus become barren.
1: Per questo Gesù ci invita ad abbracciare la croce. Egli si è offerto.
0: This is why Jesus invites us to embrace the cross.
1: E proprio così,
0: he offered himself,
1: noi abbiamo potuto
0: lost himself,
1: ricevere la sua
0: and in this very way,
1: in abbondanza.
0: We are enabled to receive his
1: Allo
0: life in abundance.
1: Modo, se viviamo
0: in the
1: nella
0: same
1: logica
0: way,
1: del dono,
0: if we live by the logic of the gift of self, we too will be capable of bringing forth new life in our relationships.
1: Relazioni. Infine, l'accoglienza.
0: Finally, hospitality.
1: Infatti,
0: love is expressed through concrete choices and actions,
1: concrete, in un impegno fatto di piccoli
0: by a commitment
1: gesti
0: made up of small daily gestures,
1: come quello di offrire
0: such
1: un
0: as offering a glass of water to someone who is thirsty.
1: Gesù, inviando I suoi discepoli davanti a sé, chiede loro
0: Jesus sent
1: di
0: his disciples
1: andare
0: ahead of him
1: senza
0: without
1: provviste.
0: Provisions. So that, by being dependent on the help of others, they would inspire hospitality in those they met.
1: E così, accogliendo chi viene nel nome di Gesù,
0: by welcoming those who come in Jesus' name, we welcome him and the Heavenly Father who sent him.
1: L'amore per il Signore
0: indeed, love for the Lord always involves welcoming our brothers and sisters.
1: Carissimi, preghiamo la Vergine Maria,
0: dear brothers and sisters, dear friends, let us pray to the Virgin Mary, who loved her Son, knowing that she would also lose him. May she help us to be humble and joyful witnesses to the love of Christ.
1: Angelus Domini nunciavit Mariae.
0: The angel of the Lord declared to Mary,
1: Ave Maria, gratia plena Dominus tecum.
0: And she conceived the Holy Spirit. Hail Mary, full of grace, the Lord is with you.
1: Benedictus fructus ventris tui, Jesus.
2: Santa Maria, Mater Dei, ora pro nobis peccatoribus, nunc et in hora mortis nostre. 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
0: for us,
1: Sancta
0: O Holy Mother
1: Dei
0: of God.
2: Digni officiamur promissionibus Christi.
1: Oremus.
0: Let us pray.
1: Gratiam tuam
0: pour forth, we beseech
1: Domine,
0: you, O Lord, thy grace into our hearts.
1: Infunde.
0: That we, to whom the incarnation of Christ your Son was made known by the message of an angel, may by his passion and cross be brought to the glory of his resurrection, through the same Christ, our Lord.
2: Amen.
1: Gloria Patri et Filio,
0: glory to the Father, to the Son,
1: and
0: to the Holy Spirit.
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1: In pace.
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1: which have claimed numerous lives,
0: así como ingentes daños materiales.
1: Left many injured and caused extensive material damage. As I pray that the Lord may grant eternal rest to those who have died, I renew my spiritual closeness to their families, to the injured, and to all those affected by this tragedy. I also express my gratitude and encouragement to everyone working generously in the search, rescue, and relief efforts. And now I give my welcome to all of you, Romans and pilgrims. I thank you because you have come here with this heat.
0: Saluti fedeli della diocesi di Kumba in Cameroon.
1: My greetings go to those who have come from Cameroon and a number of other countries.
0: Saluto I giovani religiosi camilliani,
1: religious from the Order of Saint Camillus,
0: I gruppi parrocchiali di Priolo Gargallo, Avola,
1: who come from Avola,
0: Regalbuto e Bari,
1: Bari Regoluto,
0: gli scout di Rovereto.
1: Also the scouts coming from Rivoletto,
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0: che hanno ricevuto la comunione e la
1: who
0: crisima.
1: Received baptism, or excuse me, First Communion and confirmation.
0: A tutti auguro una buona
1: to all
0: domenica.
1: Of you, a very happy Sunday.
0: A domani per la solennità dei
1: See you
0: Santi
1: tomorrow
0: Pietro
1: for the solemnity of the feast of Saints Peter and Paul.

Those being the words and greetings of Pope Leo today on this Sunday to the groups of people gathered in St. Peter's Square for the Angelus prayer and greeting. And with this, this ends our live broadcast of Pope Leo leading the recitation of the Angelus prayer from St. Peter's Square. To look back at this or any other event, please visit the Vatican News website, Facebook, Instagram, X, and YouTube accounts. My name is Kelsey Gussie, and it has been my pleasure providing the English commentary and translations for you today. On behalf of Vatican Media, I would like to thank our sound engineer, Adriano Vitali, and our audio coordinator, Father Johan Pacheco, and all our media partners, EWTN-TV, Catholic Television of San Antonio, Texas, Shekinah News India, Catholic Faith Network in America, Salt and Light TV, Shalom World TV, Admadarshan TV, Catholic TV, and Luminous Radio India, who made this broadcast possible. And a special thanks to all of you for joining us. Until next time, Laudetur Jesus Christus. Praised be Jesus Christ.

Hi, everyone. I'm Kevin Elson. Here's a look at what's going on this week in the news. We begin with news from the Vatican. It appears that the Traditionalist Society of St. Pius X, the SSPX, is moving forward with plans to consecrate four new bishops on July 1st without a papal mandate, despite direct warnings from the Vatican. The Society sent an open letter and a profession of faith to Pope Leo XIV on June 24th, expressing their adherence to pre-conciliar Catholic tradition. The document criticized what the Society called modern errors stemming from the Second Vatican Council, outright rejecting ecumenism, modern liturgical reforms, synodality, and religious freedom. SSPX said it hoped the profession of faith would one day serve as a basis for an honest discussion with the Holy See in a spirit of peace, brotherhood, and charity. The prefect of the Vatican's Dicastery for the Doctrine of the Faith, Cardinal Victor Manuel Fernandez, previously warned the Society that proceeding with unauthorized ordinations is a schismatic act that will result in excommunication.

0: The Pope just recently expressed his sorrow over the division, but noted the group's refusal to accept fundamental church teachings. In news from around the world, over 180 people have died. Nearly 1,500 people were injured after twin 7.2 and 7.5 magnitude quakes hit Venezuela Wednesday evening, causing widespread destruction. Archbishop Raul Bayord Castillo of Caracas called for an immediate network of solidarity to aid victims after touring several damaged churches, including the historic Cathedral of Caracas. Messages of prayer and support have poured in from Catholic leaders across the globe, including Pope Leo XIV from the Vatican.
1: Here are some of the striking images of Venezuela. La Guaira, an area close to Caracas, now called the disaster zone by authorities, was especially affected by two earthquakes of 7.5 and 7.1 magnitude. Pope Leo XIV has sent 100,000 euros via the Office of Papal Charities in the face of thousands affected, of whom 164 are deceased. The funds were donated to the church leaders of the country. Many religious locations have also been affected, which can be seen in this church where, moments after the quakes, people suffered intensely. The parishioners even had to leave the building for fear of collapse. This church in the state of Miranda is another example. See how some areas have remained after the quakes.
0: In news around the country, the U.S. Supreme Court has found in favor of the Trump administration, which asked to end the program temporarily shielding eligible Haitian and Syrian immigrants living in the U.S. from deportation. The Trump administration previously asked the High Court to pause rulings by federal judges that barred the government from ending temporary protected status, or TPS, designation for Haitian and Syrian nationals. A TPS designation grants the U.S. government the power to give protection from deportation to eligible migrants from countries experiencing dangerous conditions such as war, disaster, or other unrest. The U.S. bishops and other advocates have urged that TPS for eligible Haitians remain in place due to ongoing unsafe conditions in that country. The ruling could have far-reaching implications for those who hold TPS status, including 350,000 Haitians, a population with many Catholics who are currently living and working in the U.S. legally under the program. Writing for a 6-3 majority, Justice Samuel Alito argued that lower courts improperly overrode the federal government in blocking the removal of TPS designation for those countries. Kevin Appleby, senior fellow for policy and communications at the Center for Migration Studies of New York, told OSV News the decisions affirm policies which will send human beings back to unstable and dangerous situations. More news from the Vatican. In a gathering marking the 100th anniversary of the Vatican Publishing House, Pope Leo XIV welcomed Pulitzer Prize winners, a Nobel laureate, and acclaimed authors from nearly a dozen countries to the Vatican. In his remarks to the writers, the Pope reflected on the importance of books to reveal who we are and our inner dialogue with God.
2: This is the Vatican Publishing House. Founded by Pope Pius XI, it publishes official Vatican texts and the Holy See's official books and documents. This year, it celebrates its 100th anniversary. To mark the occasion, writers from all over the world met with the Pope, who praised their work and spoke to them about God.
3: Writing, as you know, is an act of truth, of revelation, for it reveals who we are, what we believe and hope for. Finally, writing concerns God. It may seem a bold claim to make, but several theologians have reflected on and written about the harmony between the art of writing and the revelation of the biblical God. When we delve into the very depths of our humanity, we are not far from God, for there in the midst of very human stories, God reveals himself.
2: Among the most recognizable names are Norwegian Nobel Prize-winning author Jon Fosse, several Pulitzer Prize winners, and Spanish novelist Julia Navarra.
0: And finally in the news, tickets for the September 24th beatification of Venerable Fulton J. Sheen went on sale June 23rd, and already thousands have been sold. Bishop Louis Tilke of Peoria, Illinois, told OSV News that the tickets are priced at $15 to $25 per person due to the substantial costs in planning and holding the event at a national-level venue. Bishop Tilke, whose diocese has oversight of Archbishop Sheen's sainthood cause, explained that the dome, located in the Archdiocese of St. Louis, was

is chosen for the beatification to enable as many of the faithful to share in the occasion. The bishop said they want people to be there. And to do all of that, there are significant costs that they are taking on. The 1.7 million square foot dome at America's Center in St. Louis features more than 67,000 seats, excluding the floor section. The dome hosted St. John Paul II for a 1999 papal mass that at the time, according to the venue's website, was the largest indoor gathering held in the U.S. Well, that is all the information we have for you this time. I'm Kevin Nelson. Don't forget, you can keep up to date on Catholic news throughout the week with Catholic News Break right here on the Catholic TV Network.

0: Dear brothers and sisters in Christ,
1: we are glad to be able to return together to Lourdes and to this sanctuary. We want to experience and share the healing that is so much a part of this event. No one escapes the possibility of being wounded. The principal question is not, how can we hide our wounds so that we are not embarrassed by them, but rather, how can we place our wounds at the service of others?

0: Warriors to Lords is hard to describe because it's bigger than anything words could put together. The smiles on the faces, the peace in the hearts of so many faithful from so many countries. It's a reminder to stay focused and to stay on mission so that when things arise, we are banded together.
1: Coming here and being in such a rich spiritual place, a very sacred place, it's helped my heart open up and feel better. The entire experience over here has helped me see things from a different light and feel things from a different light that helped take that tension off my shoulders.
2: I am absolutely blown away by everything that I've experienced so far. I wondered if coming here I would feel closer to Christ, and I believe I'm on that track, so I just feel blessed to be here right now.
3: Yesterday we had the rosary procession. You could just see the candles from one end of this blessed area to the other. It's a beautiful experience and one that I'm going to remember all of my life.
4: Nobody comes home from war unchanged. The call for our service members to come here, regardless of who they are, is universal. We have to be able to help them work through that emotional and spiritual damage.
5: The Knights of Columbus are definitely the strongest supporter that the Archdiocese for the Military Services has. I think of hundreds of people who would never, ever have been able to make this journey. Now, because of the Knights of Columbus, it's possible.
6: Every soldier, sailor, Marine I meet, that to me is the significance. It's the shared values, it's the shared seeking of peace, it is the shared experiences that bring about such a large amount of healing. This feeling of genuine spiritual relief. It's almost like the Jewish people wandering in the desert, that we finally reached where we wanted to be.

0: In the name of the Father, the Son, and the Holy Spirit. Amen. The Lord be with you.
1: And with your spirit.
0: Dear friends, to prepare ourselves to celebrate these sacred mysteries, let's call to mind our sins and ask the Lord for pardon and strength.
2: You were sent to heal the contrite of heart. Lord, have mercy.
0: Lord, have mercy.
2: You came to call sinners. Christ, have mercy.
0: Christ, have mercy.
2: You were seated at the right hand of the Father to intercede for us. Lord, have mercy.
1: Lord, have mercy.
0: May Almighty God have mercy on us, forgive us our sins, and bring us to a lasting life. Amen. Glory to God in the highest, and on earth peace to people of good will. We praise you, we bless you, we adore you, we glorify you. We give you thanks for your great glory. Lord God, heavenly King, O God, almighty Father, Lord Jesus Christ, only begotten Son, Lord God, Lamb of God, Son of the Father, you take away the sins of the world, have mercy on us. Take away the sins of the world, receive our prayer. You are seated at the right hand of the Father, have mercy on us. For you alone are the Holy One, you alone are the Lord, you alone are the Most High, Jesus Christ, with the Holy Spirit, in the glory of God the Father. Amen. Let us pray. O God, who through the grace of adoption chose us to be children of light, grant, we pray, that we may not be wrapped up in the darkness of error, but always be seen to stand in the bright light of truth. Through our Lord Jesus Christ, your Son, who lives and reigns with you in the unity of the Holy Spirit, God, forever and ever.
1: Amen.
3: A reading from the second book of Kings. One day, Elisha came to Shunem, where there was a woman of influence who urged him to dine with her. Afterward, whenever he passed by, he used to stop there to dine. So she said to her husband, "I know that Elisha is a holy man of God. Since he visits us often, let us arrange a little room on the roof and furnish it for him with a bed, table, chair, and lamp, so that when he comes to us, he can stay there." Sometime later, Elisha arrived and stayed in the room overnight. Later, Elisha asked, "Can something be done for her?" His servant Gehazi answered, "Yes. She has no son, and her husband is getting on in years." Elisha said, "Call her." When the woman had been called and stood at the door, Elisha promised, "This time next year, you'll be fondling a baby son." The word of the Lord.
4: Thanks be to God.

A reading from the letter of St. Paul to the Romans. Brothers and sisters, are you unaware that we who are baptized into Christ Jesus were baptized into his death? We were indeed buried with him through baptism into death, so that just as Jesus was raised from the dead by the glory of his Father, we too might live in newness of life. If then we have died with Christ, we believe that we shall also live with him. We know that Christ, raised from the dead, dies no more. Death no longer has power over him. As to his death, he died to sin once and for all. As to his life, he lives with God. Consequently, you too must think of yourselves as dead to sin and living for God in Jesus Christ. The word of the Lord. Thanks.

0: Brothers and sisters, the Lord be with you. A reading from the Holy Gospel according to Matthew. Jesus said to his apostles, "Whoever loves father or mother more than me is not worthy of me. And whoever loves son or daughter more than me is not worthy of me. And whoever does not take up his cross and follow after me is not worthy of me. Whoever finds his life will lose it, and whoever loses his life for my sake will find it. Whoever receives you receives me, and whoever receives me receives the one who sent me. Whoever receives a prophet because he is a prophet will receive a prophet's reward, and whoever receives a righteous man because he is a righteous man, will receive a righteous man's reward. And whoever gives only a cup of water to one of these little ones to drink, because the little one is a disciple, amen, I say to you, he will surely not lose his reward." The Gospel of the Lord.
1: Praise you, Lord Jesus Christ. Well, the gospel message from St. Matthew is very clear this morning, isn't it? Could you summarize this gospel today by saying, we put God first? It's a very simple and straightforward message. Love God and then have a life with God. Take time each day to raise our hearts in prayer and do what God tells us to do. As our Blessed Mother tells us, do whatever he tells you. Do the Lord's will in all things, always and everywhere. Especially have charity in our lives.

0: We know God is love. And so we do our best each day to share the risen presence of Jesus through works of charity and goodness. So we make an intention each day, just do good every single day. Well, this scripture sort of pokes my conscience, because I'll tell you, I really love my mother and father, and I love my sisters. And let's just say the great thing about loved ones in our lives is that all love, all goodness has its origin in God. God is love. I think I've told the Television Mass congregation many times that at my home over in Belmont, growing up, my little sister Connie, who used to be on TV with us all the time, on her bedroom door, there was the quote from St. John, God is love. So you could never leave our house without seeing that scripture quote. And I'll tell you, I take that to heart. In fact, being a Bostonian, on my keychain, this says, God is love. Especially if you're a Boston driver, you have to remember that simple message, that God is indeed love. So each day we have that reminder that thank God for all the love and goodness in our lives. It's all originates in the Holy Trinity, that relationship, that communion of the Father, Son, and the Holy Spirit. And we live that love, that goodness each and every day, and we contemplate the Holy Trinity. And so we thank God for all the love and the goodness in our lives. It's all from Him. So we put God first, and we put love into this life, especially where it's lacking. So each and every day we take stock. How can we put good, how can we put God into every moment of every day, especially where there's suffering, where there's difficulty, where there's any sort of crosses in life? We put God first, always and everywhere. God bless. Simple reminder, but this is how we order our lives. God first and charity always and everywhere. Amen. Profession of faith. I believe in one God, the Father Almighty, maker of heaven and earth, and of all things visible and invisible. I believe in one Lord, Jesus Christ, the only begotten Son of God, born of the Father before all ages, God from God, light from light, true God from true God, begotten, not made, consubstantial with the Father. Through him all things were made. For us men and for our salvation he came down from heaven, and by the Holy Spirit was incarnate of the Virgin Mary and became man. For our sake he was crucified under Pontius Pilate. He suffered death and was buried, and rose again on the third day in accordance with the Scriptures. He ascended to heaven and is seated at the right hand of the Father. He will come again in glory to judge the living and the dead, and his kingdom will have no end. I believe in the Holy Spirit, the Lord, the giver of life, who proceeds from the Father and the Son, who with the Father and the Son is adored and glorified, who has spoken through the prophets. I believe in one holy Catholic and apostolic church. I confess one baptism for the forgiveness of sins. I look forward to the resurrection of the dead and the life of the world to come. Amen. And we confidently place our petitions before our most loving and good God.
1: For all people who have been baptized into the death and resurrection of Jesus Christ, let us pray to the Lord.
0: Lord, hear our prayer.
1: For leaders of nations who seek truth, justice, and reverence for human life, let us pray to the Lord.
0: Lord, hear our prayer.
1: For those Christians who have given up everything in following the call of Christ, let us pray to the Lord.
0: Lord, hear our prayer.
1: For the spirit of welcome, encouragement, and support for our pastors, let us pray to the Lord.
0: Lord, hear our prayer.
1: For the eternal glory of all those who have died, let us pray to the Lord.
0: Lord, hear our prayer. And we thank you, Lord, for having heard our prayers, and we offer in faith. And as with all our prayers, we unite them with those of our Blessed Mother, through Christ our Lord. Amen.

0: And pray, friends, that my sacrifice and yours be acceptable to God, the Almighty Father.
1: Accept the sacrifice in your hands
2: for the praise and glory of his name, for our good and the good of all his holy church.
0: O God, who graciously accomplished the effects of your mysteries, grant, we pray, that the deeds by which we serve you may be worthy of these sacred gifts, through Christ our Lord. The Lord be with you. Lift up your hearts.
2: Lift them up to the Lord.
0: Let us give thanks to the Lord our God.
2: It
0: is truly right and just, our duty and our salvation, always and everywhere to give you thanks, Father most holy, through your beloved Son, Jesus Christ, your Word through whom you made all things, whom you sent as our Savior and Redeemer, incarnate by the Holy Spirit and born of the Virgin. Fulfilling your will and gaining for you a holy people, he stretched out his hands as he endured his passion, so as to break the bonds of death and manifest the resurrection. So with all the angels and all the saints, we declare your glory, as with one voice

You are indeed holy, O Lord, the font of all holiness. Make holy, therefore, these gifts, we pray, by sending down your Spirit upon them like the dewfall, that they may become for us the body and blood of our Lord Jesus Christ. At the time he was betrayed and entered willingly into his passion, he took bread and, giving thanks, broke it and gave it to his disciples, saying, "Take this, all of you, and eat of it, for this is my body, which will be given up for you."

In a similar way, when supper was ended, he took the chalice, and once more giving thanks, he gave it to his disciples, saying, "Take this, all of you, and drink from it, for this is the chalice of my blood, the blood of the new and eternal covenant, which will be poured out for you and for many for the forgiveness of sins. Do this in memory of me."

Therefore, as we celebrate the memorial of his death and resurrection, we offer you, Lord, the bread of life and the chalice of salvation, giving thanks that you've held us worthy to be in your presence and minister to you. Humbly, we pray that partaking of the body and blood of Christ, we may be gathered into one by the Holy Spirit. Remember, Lord, your church spread throughout the world and bring it to the fullness of charity, together with Leo, our Pope, Richard, our Bishop, and all the clergy. Remember also our brothers and sisters who have fallen asleep in the hope of the resurrection and all who have died in your mercy. Welcome them into the light of your face. Have mercy on us all, we pray,

that with the Blessed Virgin Mary, Mother of God, with Blessed Joseph, her spouse, with the blessed apostles, and all the saints who have pleased you throughout the ages, we may merit to be co-heirs to eternal life and may praise and glorify you through your Son, Jesus Christ. Through him and with him and in him, O God, Almighty Father, in the unity of the Holy Spirit, all glory and honor is yours.

0: at the Savior's command and formed by divine teaching, we dare to say, Our Father, who art in heaven, hallowed be thy name. Thy kingdom come, thy will be done, on earth as it is in heaven. Give us this day our daily bread, and forgive us our trespasses, as we forgive those who trespass against us. And lead us not into temptation, but deliver us from evil. Deliver us, Lord, we pray, from every evil. Graciously grant peace in our days, that by the help of your mercy, we may be always free from sin and safe from all distress, as we await the blessed hope and the coming of our Savior, Jesus Christ.
1: The kingdom, the power, and the glory are yours, now and forever.
0: Lord Jesus Christ, who said to your apostles, Peace I leave you, my peace I give you, look not on our sins, but on the faith of your church, and graciously grant her peace and unity in accordance with your will, who live and reign forever and ever.
2: Amen.
0: The peace of the Lord be with you always.
1: And with your spirit.
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Behold him who takes away the sins of the world. Blessed are those called to the supper of the Lamb. I am not worthy to enter under my roof, but say the word, my soul shall be healed. Christ, keep me safe for eternal life.

0: Let us pray. May this divine sacrifice we've offered and received fill us with life, O Lord, we pray, to bound to you in lasting charity, we may bear fruit that lasts forever through Christ our Lord.
1: Amen.
0: And I'd like to offer a most sincere word of thanks for Hayes McCarron, who's going into his senior year at Bowdoin College, doing first reading, and also Caitlin Costello for the second reading. And this is her dad, Deacon Paul Costello. And we also thank Hayes's mom for being the congregation, Christine McCarron. So thank God for great friends in our lives. Obviously, this is my Magigoria group. We had a beautiful pilgrimage last year, and Our Lady really blessed us all, especially with our faith and our friendship. The Lord be with you.
1: And with your spirit.
0: May Almighty God bless you, the Father, the Son, and the Holy Spirit.
2: Amen.
1: This Mass has ended. Let us all go in peace to love and to serve the Lord.
3: Thanks be to God.

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0: Saint Michael the Archangel, defend us in battle. Be our protection against the wickedness and snares of the devil. May God rebuke him, we humbly pray. And do thou, O Prince of the Heavenly Host, by the power of God, cast into hell Satan and all the evil spirits who prowl through the world seeking the ruin of souls. Amen.
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University of Notre Dame. 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

0: Hey everybody, it's Craig Siracusa. Welcome to a new episode of Walk in Faith. We are in the Opera House, the Emea Center, and today we're sitting down with Mario Bosco. Mario, thank you so much. I mean, you've been traveling around the country performing. I watch you on Facebook, on Instagram, all the social media. We've been friends a long time, and now you're back in the Opera House.
1: I think it is beautiful. And I can't wait to do a show on this stage and fill the room.
0: I know, you like we said, we know each other a long time. We haven't seen each other because of COVID. We've spoken so many times. In case our audience is not familiar with your career, I mean, you've been in show business your whole life. Tell us a little bit about your career.
1: I've been in show business 36 years. Been on so many different TV shows and movies and commercials, but at one point or another, you know, things started to wind down and I just needed the next step to save my career. Otherwise, my career would have just been saying, hey, I'm an actor, but I'm not doing anything.
0: So what happens? When did you discover that you had this gift? Because it really is a gift. I mean, like you said, we've worked together on a lot of shows and stuff, and you're a talented actor, but like you said, the door was sort of open, but it never really fully opened.
1: Yeah.
0: Now with comedy, you stepped into this career, and I mean, the doors are opening. You're traveling all over the country.
1: The way I say it is, I'm blessed. In my book, my memoir, From Hopeless to Hollywood, there was a topic that touches. It's based on an episode of a TV show called Maud. The episode is called Maud's Big Decision, where they asked Maud about why she running for politics, and she said, if I don't open this door, I'll never know what's behind it. So I'll open this door and many doors after that.
0: And you know, like, you know, we both obviously are followers of Christ, and we know when the door opens, right?
1: You have to walk in.
0: Yeah, you walk in, and then, you know, if you try to open the door and it's not the door that's intended for you, like sometimes maybe acting wasn't. For me too, I was an actor, didn't really do as well as I wanted. I don't think that's what God was calling me to do, but the experience, the information, the knowledge, the people was all sort of connected to where I am now.
1: Yeah.
0: And the same thing with you. You made all those relationships. You insulted Denzel Washington on stage of Jimmy Kimmel, was it?
1: Jimmy Kimmel.
0: So you really created this platform. And so tell me, because, you know, I've been to a lot of comedy shows, no comedians. What is it like? How do you prepare? How do you write your material? What do you base it on?
1: You know, most comics, like Jerry Seinfeld once said, I write on a big yellow legal notepad. I can't write like that. I'm not structured to sit down at a desk in a quiet home and just start dribbling and dribbling words. I can't. It has to come to me. And I feel like God gives it to me. Jokes that I'm preparing that I might take to an open mic or a small show to see if it'll tap and it'll work. But it's just a blessing.
0: Wow. So what do you base the material on?
1: Family, Italian, American, growing up at home, living my life with my mom. You know, I try to keep it crispy, clean.
0: What's the reaction, I mean, when they see you first get on stage? Because I know usually your first two jokes are the Mickey Mouse one, the Surgeon General. So how do they react? Do they laugh immediately or do they feel uncomfortable?
1: They're baffled because here comes, they're expecting a guy named Mario Bosco who's probably 6 feet, 250 pounds, and here walks in this 4'11", 80-something pound person, and I stand in front of them, and I don't care if there's 500 or 5,000, they're all eyes are on me because I try to do my best.
0: So what would you say is sort of like your best experience, your best night, your worst night? Because I know when you first started, I watched some of your videos, it was tough.
1: You're going out there and you're facing the world, whether they're going to accept you, like you, not like you. They may not like your material. Some comedians that I've taken classes, they've spoken profoundly of bad things, religion per se, and I'm pretty much a decent human being that knows don't disrespect the person that brought you into this world.
0: No, you're right. I listen, past tense, Comedy Central, and I notice a lot of the material, and they take snippets. A lot of it has really been offensive to me. You know, it's just like about my faith, about God. And I hear people laughing and I'm like, okay, I get it. You know, that's their own prerogative. But I've noticed that a lot with some comedians recently, that they have a lot of negative things to say about our faith. So how do you, I mean, being in show business, being a comedian, a Catholic, follower of Christ, how do you, I mean, you must struggle with that, especially being in the, you know, in the back of the room or they're all before a show. Like, how do you sort of balance the two?
1: Well, you know, as a comedian, I can't say to somebody, hey, that's a wrong thing to say, because if they don't like one of my jokes, it's terrible. Does it bother me? Tremendous. Well, like if some comedian goes up and then they start talking about God, for instance, I go, oh no, Lord, forgive them. You know, because it's like, do they not know what's right from wrong? They know. Are they just being naive and stupid? They are. In being a stand-up comic, the more you say the F word, they think that's the more you're gonna get bigger laughs. And that's really? Not really true, because your jokes have to sell.
0: So is that what people, the majority, wants? I mean, is that what they want to hear, is the profanity and things that are offensive?
1: I think so. I mean, I do shows sometimes with older folks, and if there's somebody that says something, you know, they'll get a little bit like, ooh, you know, what did they say? It's not cool to say that. There is those kind of people still in this world, but a lot of these young people that come to see comedy, they love to hear about sex and profanity and religion and in bad ways, and it just disturbs me.
0: Wow, I know, even on the radio, sometimes I listen, sometimes on other stations, and they talk about politics, and I'm like, I get it. I mean, you know, I haven't been to a comedy club in a while. I used to listen to Comedy Central on Sirius, and just recently I'm like,
1: this is... You have to turn it off.
0: Yeah, I said, I'm like, because it was like this constant reminder of the noise. I was like, this isn't what I want to hear.
1: No, it's not.
0: Yeah.
1: It's...
0: So what do you, now, before you get on stage, like, what do you do? I mean, I know you told me that you get up, you say a couple of prayers, or what do you
1: do? Yeah, so make sure my hair is perfect.
0: Definitely has grown, I could tell.
1: My bow tie is straight, and I have a little... I don't know if it's a trick or something. I have, before I get on any stage, I do 3 crosses, one for a father, one for the saints, and one for my parents in heaven. And I do that because I want him to be with me when I'm up there. You're always gonna have the, oh my God, what are they gonna think of me? Are they gonna like me? Are they not gonna like me? You can't judge what their opinion is on you. So God is hopefully behind me. And he's gonna, I always feel like he's right here on my shoulder, he's behind me when I'm on that stage, and he knows to get me off at the right time, and I always say thank you, God.
0: Wow.
1: Especially if it was a good show or a bad show, you always wanna say thank you. You got me on, everything went great, you got me off.
0: So now when you get on, is there, I mean, because I know you a long time, when we went to the movies, you didn't wear a tuxedo.
1: No.
0: Is there like a character that you have to create, or have you created this persona?
1: When I started this, this was not supposed to be a permanent thing. This was a tryout thing. A friend of mine took a class. The class wasn't for me, but I stuck with it, and it was like, okay, I'll pay, it's 10 weeks, I'll learn something, whatever. Well, eventually it stuck with me. And when I walked into Governor's Comedy Club, this woman named Carrie Caravis, who's a big headliner, she fell in love with me. She's like, oh my God, you're different than everybody else. I had suspenders on, I had a sweater, I had these corduroys, I had these high-top sneakers and an Italian cap. And she goes, oh, no, no, no, no, no, no, you gotta pop. Pop? Pop! Is that like champagne? She goes, yes. She goes, you gotta wear slacks and socks and shoes and button-down shirts and jackets. And then she goes, a bow tie. Bow tie? Wow, I was like,
0: oh,
1: really?
0: So when you're like, if I didn't see you today or you're going home tomorrow, whatever, do you wear that when you're just going to church or going out? Or
1: no,
0: do you put
1: no,
0: the character
1: no.
0: away? And
1: no, I tend to be in regular clothes. I don't mind people stopping me going, hey, we saw you at Governor's, or we saw you at this place, you were funny, or
0: yeah,
1: this.
0: Yeah.
1: But I can't live like this. I can't.
0: I get it. How many bow ties do you have?
1: I knew you were going to ask me that.
0: You must have about 50.
1: 50? I think I have about 75 to 100 bow ties.
0: Bow ties. And you never wore a bow tie in your life? Until...
1: Never wore a bow tie in my life. Never.
0: Is it a clip-on?
1: Clip-on. That's as far as it goes. I would be choking and go, what and how and who?
0: And how many blazers do you have?
1: Probably 30 to 50 jackets, probably about 40 pairs of pants, and maybe 60 button-down shirts of all different colors and styles and this and that, you know, because I tour a lot. So, like, early this year, I'm blessed. I got to go to Florida and North Carolina, South Carolina, and Las Vegas, which is a comedian's dream, to be able to be on a stage in Las Vegas. It is, wow, phenomenal. Wow. I cannot wear the same outfit. This outfit has to be put back in a hanger, rotated in the back, and I have to be picking from the, everything has to be.
0: No, you're right. You're totally right.
1: You can't wear the same thing over and over again.
0: I remember comics by their outfit. So if I flip through them, like I saw that one based, not on the joke, based on the outfit. So, I mean, Mary, you've traveled around the country, like you said, performed in Vegas. What are some of the highlights? Who are some of the stars you've performed with or performed for?
1: I've opened for Adam Carolla. I've opened for this guy in Vegas, Butch Bradley. We became friends with Gilbert Gottfried, Mike Marino. Some people are more like, oh, so friendly, and some are like, oh, I want to be private, like Howard Stern. Can't go near him at any point besides, hey, you're almost time to go up. Thank you very much, and walk away.
0: Hey, guys, we'll be right back with Mario Bosco on Walk in Faith.

0: So now this year, you know, like we spoke a few times about it, and you had a really rough year. You had a successful career, but you also had a tragedy that took place in your life. Can you tell us what happened?
1: Well, you know, I lost my mom. My mom was a big part of my career as an actor growing up, but as well as being a comedian. Before my mom passed, we were in NYU Hospital in Brooklyn, and I said to her, what am I gonna do with my jokes that you're in it? Because I do most self-deprecating jokes. She said to me, why, you write more. And I says, I know, but what am I gonna do with the ones that I know that are good? She goes, are you yours or what? You gotta tell them I'm dead. And I said, no, Ma, I'm not gonna tell them you're dead. She was proud of me. She knew how much I loved show business and how much I loved being in the spotlight. And she knew that I would go to all extremes to do that. She's now gone a year and it hurts. And, you know, I know that God gets me through these days differently than he would get somebody else through. When I was at the hospital and I saw them, I said, Ma, I love you, I love you. She said, yeah. She had an oxygen cup over her mouth and she goes, I said, you love me? She said, yeah. And then they asked me to leave, come back at 2 o'clock to see her. But then the doctor goes, where are you? You should be standing there. That was God saying, you do not want to see this. Get out. We know you saw. You said your basic goodbyes with her. Leave. Mm-hmm. And when I got the call, I was on my way back to the hospital and they had said my mom had passed and it hurts sometimes more than others, but I think that God is making my career so good and so right that he's just making it as soft as possible, and I believe that.

0: And you are giving honor to your mother. I mean.
1: Oh, absolutely. Every joke I do, my mother's in it. You know, I have.
0: So she's like, you have that presence of your mom on stage with you.
1: Yes, and a lot of the jokes I would run by my mother. She, okay, it's a good, go, leaving me alone, and don't bother me.
0: Would she laugh at all your jokes if they weren't funny?
1: No, she, you know, my mother wasn't the kind that was the joking kind. My mom was an old school Italian mother. She was basically cook, clean, go to bed. Next day, cook, clean, go to bed. You know, it was just the whole, I said, I'm going to be a comedian. Wow. And what happened? You don't want to do the movies. Like she would say to me, they're filming all of the movie. How come you're not going to be extra? You get paid, you make a good money. And he said, Ma, I don't want to be an extra. I want to be an actor. Ma, what actor? Actor. When are you going to be this actor? Being a comedian, he understood what I was going through, not getting jobs. And if I had an audition, go, go, the office, clean it, go, you gotta get to the job. And you know, 9 out of 10, you know how auditions are.
0: Yep. You go You're at the mercy of them.
1: It's like a slingshot in the air, and if you catch that bird, woof, you got one. If not, you're not eating tonight.
0: It was a very stressful life.
1: It is a stressful life.
0: And that's why whenever I talk to people, I mentor them and I ask them about why do you want to do it? And I always try to listen, because if the reason is money, fame, and success, and I'm like, listen, you got to understand the percentage of success is very low. And if that's the driving force, you're not going to make it.
1: Listen, nobody knows who anybody is. The way I look at it is everybody puts their pants on one leg at a time. So if it's Sebastian Maniscalco or Chris Rock or Jimmy Kimmel, they all got the same way.
0: Yep.
1: So there's an opportunity for everybody.
0: So let me ask you, I want you to tell a joke in a minute because Mario is very funny, by the way. But
1: oh, Lord.
0: So let's say, you know, I've been doing this my whole life, same as you, and I've met so many people, and usually success comes. And then you have this idea and goal of this is what I won't do. This is my values, my integrity. And then the money comes, Hollywood comes knocking on the door, and they ask you to do something that goes against your beliefs, your morals.
1: But
0: and you justify it.
1: I just say no. Years, years ago, two decades ago, I was asked to do a movie, and I was excited. I was like, yeah. She goes, but there's a scene where you come out from the bathroom, and you're naked from the bottom, and we just see you pass right past the camera, and like your mother will wrap you in a towel. And I said, absolutely not.
0: Mm-hmm.
1: Inappropriacy does not work for me. Do you understand what I mean? I'm not going to go do a show where the guy's gonna ask me to do all dirty jokes that they're against my religion and my rights and my beliefs and all that. I say, no way. Thank you very much for the opportunity, but it's not for me.
0: And I think to the earlier point, I think Comedy Central, all these stations, the networks, the people, they put out those jokes, right? And I don't even think they fully, truly believe what they're saying because it gets that reaction that they want. And they're willing to sell this or willing to sell their morals for money. And I think and I think when they look back and they say, did I even truly believe what I said? Because there's no way all of them believe what they're saying. But when money comes and fame and the opportunity, people will take that opportunity and take their morals and just, you know, throw them aside, and they can justify their actions and their convictions. They can blur them out. But in the end, when you go to sleep, you have to live with your convictions. You put your pants on the same way. And for me personally, that's something that I would not be able to deal with.
1: I ask myself, would God want me to do that? And I'm in the back of my head, I could hear it, no.
0: Good, discerning, I love it.
1: You know, you have other comedy venues or platforms, I should say, like Dry Comedy Bar. They film in Utah, you are not allowed to curse. They're very big on religion, they're closed on, their stores and businesses are closed on Sundays. That's where I would want to be.
0: Mm.
1: Am I a clean comic? No. But am I going to go out there and say something that I know God does not want me to say it? He'll force it out of me. He'll knock it out of my head. I feel like God basically says, okay, you're going to stand there and you're going to tell these jokes. I believe that.
0: I believe it.
1: Because, you know, from the morning to the night, you look at it, right? So here you go. You live in Jersey. So you have to get up, you have to shower, you have to get dressed. Now you have to get in your car and drive to Brooklyn where you have to interview me. From that, I believe God directs you to do all that.
0: Oh, yeah.
1: And if God doesn't feel like it's an appropriate thing, you're not going to do it.

0: No, I agree. And you said two things before we end. It's all about discerning. And I agree with you. I believe that. And you're using your platform because you could probably make $1 million tomorrow if you sold your soul, if you got up there and said stuff.
1: But that's not what God would want me to be.
0: Exactly. Exactly. And that is the key takeaway is that, you know, you need to discern. You need to use the platform the right way because you could open that door on your own, but it will close just as fast as it opens.
1: Like that.
0: And God's hand is always on every door. His hand is always turning it, and you can't force the door.
1: I believe that. Like, I never watch comedy shows. I never watch any stand-up comedy because I feel like it'll do me more damage than good. And if it's not somebody like that I really, really go crazy for, I'm not watching it. Comedians just don't think that way. Comedians think, meh, whatever. You know, write a joke, I'll try it. If it gets laughs, I'll use it. They don't think of their actions for later on.
0: Yeah.
1: And today, there is cameras everywhere. And you say the wrong thing, and you're doomed.
0: No, I think to end it there, it's the action from their words, what they're saying, and they can either inspire people, right? Or
1: yeah.
0: They could destroy people, they can influence people the wrong way. And Mario, if you could, but when we wrap, if you could tell us a few jokes, maybe a few of the things that you're working on. We're in the Opera House, we have the stage, we have the lights, we have the camera, so Mario, you're on the spot. When we come back, guys, Mario Bosco is gonna tell us some of his new materials, share some jokes. Be back with Walk in Faith.

0: I ordered an Uber. The guy shows up. He rolls down his window and says, I can't take you. I was like, why not? He said, I forgot the car seat. But I do have some amazing news for you guys. I got a call from ABC TV, and they want me to be your next bachelor. Thank you. Yes, they said to tune in this season on Nickelodeon.
1: Mario, that was great. Thank you so much for getting out on stage and trying some new material out. I really appreciate it. It's always a pleasure to see you.
0: I loved coming here. You guys were amazing, and I'm blessed.
1: Thank you, Mario. Guys, I hope you enjoyed today's episode. Always remember, you have the ability to inspire and evangelize through your words and actions. God bless you.

I learned how to read, not using the kind of books that most people use. I learned how to read reading comic books. I had an uncle who worked on ships, Navy, Merchant Marine, back and forth. And when he would be out to sea doing whatever it was that they would do, he would come back, and he was the only one that had a little nephew. I was probably 6 or 7 at the time. And he'd bring me back stacks of comic books that he collected from the guys on the ship. And those comic books would come home. They would make their way to me. And I literally learned how to read, reading those comic books. And there was a series that was ongoing at the time, that and still is, called The Legion of Superheroes. And the Legion was made up of superheroes from all

all of the planets in the, what they called the United Planets. Obviously, it was a take on the United Nations. But these heroes came from worlds all over the universe, each one possessing a different power. There was a superhero called Lightning Lad and his sister Lightning Lass. They could wield lightning, you know. One of the superheroes was Cosmic Boy. He could control magnetic fields. Saturn Girl could read minds and could control people with her mind. And working together, they were making the world a better place to live in. My story about the comic, yeah. I'm always amazed, and I've mentioned this to you obviously, that obviously comic books open your mind to a world beyond this one. Now certainly faith opens our eyes to a world beyond this one. And I often wondered if there was a tie-in between people who kind of gravitate toward otherworldly entertainment like comic book, science fiction, Star Wars, Star Trek. All of these kind of comic book notions bring us to a different place. Our faith is meant to bring us to a different place. So I've always wondered if people who run comic book stores are also attracted to faith and religion, because I think I can tell you quite honestly, and this is not a commercial for Catholic TV at all, it's just a realism in my own life. Time after time after time, the story I'm sure I told you was, I thought it was very interesting that in the world of comic books, many years ago, when Clark Kent first told Lois Lane, with whom he was in love and would eventually marry, the day that he told her his secret identity, Clark Kent told Lois Lane that he was Superman, the cover of the comic book magazine was just Clark taking off his glasses. And if you were a fan, you knew who he was talking to and what he was going to say. Well, I had been going to this comic book store. I was stationed in Quincy. And on Fridays, which was comic book day, I would make sure that the hour that I used to go out for a run coincided with me going to the comic book store, which was a couple of miles away. I would run to the comic book store, so I'd be dressed in running clothes. I'd run to the comic book store and buy the comic books and run back. 4 miles, great run. So as a result, the guy that ran the store never saw me dressed as a priest. We never talked about what I did for a living. We would just talk about the comic books. Well, one day I went out and I ran, got the comic books, and this secret identity was on the cover. Clark Kent telling his secret identity. Well, we're ringing up the sale. I bought probably 4 or 5 comic books. And as he's talking to me, he says to me, "Well, that was a really good show last week." I said, "What show?" He said, your TV show, it was good, the story was funny last week." I looked at him and I said, "You know who I am?" He said, "Oh yeah." I said, "How long have you known?" He said, "Oh, I don't know, probably a year." That has been repeated in almost every comic book store that I've ever gone to in whatever neighborhood I've lived in as a priest. So I have a sneaking suspicion that all of these comic book store owners or proprietors are secretly Catholic TV fans.

My little angel was talking to a psychiatrist after one of the telecasts on juvenile delinquency, and the psychiatrist was explaining the best thing in order to get a child to do something is to switch his attention. And my angel said, "Switch what?" Everything in the American home, you know, is controlled by a switch except children. There is nothing that develops character as much as a pat on the back, provided it is given often enough, hard enough, and low enough. We were to say something. I was looking to see where the lights were. Do you mind turning this red light around here so I can see it? That's right. Thank you very much. I get so nervous when I can't see these lights. Oh, yes, we were to say something tonight about selfishness. I'm sure that you've noticed, for example, that a child has no lag between its demands and its satisfactions. That is why a child cries so readily. Now, very often, people never get out of the state of being an infant. And just as soon as they have a craving for something, they want it immediately satisfied. Take, for example, how often a man says he wants a cigarette, and he wants it then. He cannot defer it. The only time he will put off not having a cigarette, possibly, is when the lighter doesn't work. The spirit is willing, but the flash is weak. Wouldn't it be a wonderful idea if these people, for example, would now and then just deny themselves one cigarette, which is about a penny, and send it to me? I could give it to the lepers. One cigarette a day. I'll take pennies anytime. And then there is, of course, also the vanity. You heard about the girl, didn't you, who got an engagement ring, and she wasn't sure that anybody noticed it. And finally she said, "My, it's hot in here. I think I'll have to take off my ring." Then there is the boasting. Is it true? I do not know, but it is said that people from Texas boast a great deal. Well, they have a good reason to boast, but it seems as if this particular Texan was talking to someone from Boston, and he was speaking about the siege of the Alamo, and he says, "Just think of it," he says, one man alone, stood off invading armies." And the man from Boston said, "Well, have you ever heard of Paul Revere?" The Texan says, "Isn't he the man that ran for help?" There's no need of talking about selfishness. We're all familiar with it, and the fact that there is a philosophy that is a little too dominant, namely that we are here only to have pleasure, and that pleasure is happiness, and that we should never deny ourselves, and that self-control is a philosophy that is passé. As a matter of fact, there's another philosophy, and that philosophy is first the fast, and then the feast. You see, that's opposed to the philosophy I've been describing. First the feast and then the hangover. The hangover is the moaning after the night before. A day almost passed before you got that one. In addition to the

this philosophy of being other-possessed. There is the philosophy of self-possession. Many people are other-possessed. They may be possessed by some passion, may be possessed, for example, by alcoholism or some evil habit. That means that just as soon as the stimulus is presented, they immediately succumb. Now, there is another philosophy, which is the philosophy of self-possession, in which one is captain and master of his own fate and destiny. And personality is so centered, so controlled, that one is able to stand off this invading army. And just as a man is more free when he's able to control his actions, so too he's more free when he's not possessed by these things that are outside of him. Now, this other philosophy of being self-possessed, which is conditioned upon self-control, was very well described to us on the occasion of the visit of Greeks to our blessed Lord. The Greeks were proud people. They had a right to be proud. After all, they had given the world one of the great civilizations. But they were a people that, while not completely devoted to this philosophy of self-expression and license, nevertheless believed that love should never reach a point where it becomes loss. Their philosophy was that of the golden mean. No great extremes. And these Greeks came to our blessed Lord, but not directly. They came, first of all, to one of the apostles, Philip. He had a Greek name. It means lover of horses. And then Philip went to Andrew, who had a Greek name that meant manly. Wasn't it interesting that the Greeks found the only two apostles that had Greek names? Well, you know, somebody was telling me before the show that she was worried to death whenever I walked backward as I might trip. See? And so they came to Philip and Andrew and asked to see our blessed Lord. Now, what did they want from our Lord? They said they wanted to see Jesus. We do not know what they wanted, but I think we can guess. And I'm just guessing. I believe the Greeks said this. We notice that enemies are multiplying. We foresee that you are going to die. It is a pity that a great teacher like you should die. Why not come with us to Athens? Athens, the city of the sages, the city of the wise men. We have killed only one of our great teachers, and we have regretted it ever since. We gave the hemlock juice to our wise Socrates, and our hearts have been ashamed of it since that day. But if you come with us, maybe you can found a state such as thrived with Solon, with this great wisdom that we have heard. Possibly you can found a school of peripatetics such as Aristotle and Plato had. Maybe you can revive the Greek drama and once more produce some of the dramatic wisdom that came from the mouth of an Aeschylus and a Sophocles. In any case, do not die. Live. Come with us and teach. That is what the Greeks might have said. Now, the reason we say they might have said that is because of the answer of our Lord. He said, unless the seed falling to the ground die, it remaineth alone. But if it dies,
it bringeth forth much fruit. If anyone would save his life, he must lose it. In other words, our Lord was saying to the Greeks, you do not want me to stay here. You want me to save my life. I tell you that there are two things you can do with seed. You can consume it, or you can plant it. If you consume it, it gives you momentary pleasure. If you plant it, it suffers, it's crucified, it is buried in the earth. But it multiplies unto new life. Let me tell you that I have already called myself the seed. I have come into this world not to live. I have come in it to die. Death was a stumbling block to your Socrates. It interrupted his teaching. But death is the goal of my life. It is the gold that I am seeking. I am the only one who ever lived a life backwards. I have come to die like that seed. And just as you have admiration for a man who might willingly surrender his life in order to save a fellow man from drowning, so I have come here to die in order to save humanity. I am not just a man. I am a god as well as a man. I am not a teacher. That is why you invite me to Athens to teach. I am primarily a savior, a redeemer. You have heard possibly my Sermon on the Mount. And you boast that you would like to have wisdom like that preached again in Athens. Do you not know that there is a close and intimate relationship between the Mount of the Beatitudes and the Mount of Calvary? Do you not know that anyone who would preach in a Freudian world, blessed are the pure of heart, will see death? Do you not know that anyone in an atomic world who preaches blessed are the meek will be put to death? Do you not know that in a world of pleasure, he who says blessed are those who mourn will no longer live? I have come to die, but no one takes my life away from me. I lay it down of myself. And let me tell you, Greeks, boast not that you had saved my life. Because within 12 months, there will be inscribed over a gibbet on which I will be nailed the sentence of my death in Greek. This was a new philosophy. It was the philosophy doing something with the ego, mortify it, discipline it, make perish the things that were evil in order that the good might come forth. Is not that the law of life? After all, there are two laws in every single person, two laws of gravitation. Because we have a spirit, I believe that we have also within us a gravitation that pulls us upwards, not downwards. And so, one law of gravitation pulls us up the hill. It's rather difficult. And the other law of gravitation, we're all very familiar with it, is the downhill. Well, that's a man, I forgot. All we have to do is simply let go. And we have therefore to discipline ourselves to die to that which is base, because not every instinct that we have is good and right. Some of our instincts

to excesses. For example, in possessing things, in carnality, and in pride, and in turning freedom into license. And because they do this, they all have to be disciplined. And that is not easy. Does not all nature suggest this? Just suppose

the violin. He began to tighten the strings. If that string were conscious, it would say, "Do not do this to me. This pains me. Can you not see that I am shrieking with pain?" The violinist would say, "Suffer it, just for a moment. You were created to produce a melody. And die to your relaxation for just a second, and you will produce a beautiful melody." So it is with a sculptor. If the block of marble were conscious, certainly, the block of marble would protest against the hammer and the chisel. But the sculptor knows that inside, as Michelangelo said, inside of every block of marble is an image. And to bring it out requires control and discipline, mortification. And in vain would one bring out the image without the cutting. And in vain also would one produce from within oneself the image of that which is divine without some mortification and pain. Look at the earth during the autumn time. It's filled with rotted leaves and with decaying branches and roots. And the excrement of animals. This is death. And yet, it all goes to produce what is known as the humus, the life-giving property of the soil. And out of that death, there begins to come life. New leaves, new roots, new stems, and the nourishment of animals. This is the law of life which the world seems to have forgotten. And do you know what is happening in the world? I mentioned once, in another connection, I think in speaking of love, that there was a great divorce. So too, there's a divorce in our modern world. This is the Western world, and this is the communist world. The Western world today wants a Christ without a cross. Communism, a cross without Christ. Now let us explain. The Western world wants a Christ without a cross, in the sense that it does not want mortification, self-discipline. It does not want to hear of these things. That is one of the reasons why there's juvenile delinquency. Carried self-expression to such an extreme that it means license. We do not want a Christ in our Western world whose hands are scarred. We want a lily-white hand. And the result is that we have a Christ who does not preach sacrifice and discipline, a feminine Christ, a weak Christ, full of cheap moralizations. George Bernard Shaw once said, "The cross bars the way." Certainly it bars the way to selfishness and degradation and decay. And so the Western world has sawn away the cross, because it would have him only a teacher. No wonder then, in speaking of him, it talks of him only as a teacher. No wonder they equate him then with Buddha or Confucius or anyone else, if he's just a teacher. Forgetting that he came primarily to die as a savior and to teach us how to be self-possessed, how to be men, how to resist the thing that drags us down, even to the beast. Just as soon as you try to get a Christ without a cross, to try to please everyone, then you have a sentimental, a romanticized Christ, which you no longer have the man who can do anything for you and defeat, because he's risen as the Son of God. And because our Western world has done this, communism has come along because we've abandoned the cross, and communism has picked it up. And so communism is preaching throughout the world self-discipline, self-control. Make all kinds of sacrifices for the cause of communism.

So long as there is the cross with love, there is sacrifice. But just as you take Christ without the cross and you turn Christ into something feminine and sentimental, so once when you take the cross without Christ, you have not sacrifice, you have violence, hate, tyranny, Siberia, brainwashings, fifth columns, betrayals of nations, everything that's base and wicked in communism. They have taken this cross, and they've inspired men with it. As one captain of a communist army said to one of our missionaries in China, said, I have not eaten yet. It's 5 o'clock in the afternoon, and I refuse to eat the people's rice until I have done the people's work. Can you imagine one of our government workers not eating until 5 o'clock in the afternoon because he had not satisfied what he believed was justice to his government? And thus what we have dropped, they have taken up. So the problem of the world is our Western world going to restore a bit of sacrifice and discipline into the home, into education, into children, into our own lives? Or are the communists going to find the Christ for their cross? We are all fearing a war at the present time, but the one way to prevent a war is to make a war, and not a war against our enemies, but a war against ourselves, to unsheath a sword and unsheath it not against the enemy in hate, but to unsheath it against ourselves and all that is base and vile. For it is well to remember that God hates peace in those who are destined for war. And so are we all. Bye now, and God love you.

0: People of all faiths recognize Bishop Fulton J. Sheen as one of the greatest communicators of the 20th century. He was born in El Paso, Illinois, in May of 1896. As a young boy, he knew he wanted to be a priest. He served as an altar boy at St. Mary's Cathedral in Peoria, Illinois. At St. Viator College, his education and debating skills taught him the skills he used throughout his life. His unique ability at being natural and at ease in front of any audience was noted early in his ministry. He was ordained in 1919 and went on to become one of the best-known and greatly loved priests in church history. He wrote 96 books and hundreds of articles and columns. He broadcast numerous radio and TV programs. People from all faiths watched him on television because he spoke to every man. They always waited with joy for his goodbye, his blessing, God love you. It continues to give us joy and memories.
1: Bye now, and God love you.
0: Bishop Fulton J. Sheen went to be with the Lord in December of 1979. Fulton J. Sheen, requiescat in pace.

and picture up there. That's what it's called, the Death Pit. Casualties of war are not limited to the battlefield. These days I find myself spending most of my time praying, counting my blessings, but I count each bird as blessing. Every snowflake was a blessing. Well, anybody's got a strong faith. It gives you perseverance, belief in forgiveness, trust. I wear this award on behalf of all of those that didn't come home. I've had many great opportunities to share their sacrifices. 57 years this year. I was getting ready to wake the next guard up. And the round came in and hit the thatch roof and set it on fire. We all scrambled like hell. And they had us surrounded. They damn near came close to overrunning us. They hit us hard. We took heavy casualties.

Captain Donlan was on 6 months temporary duty in the vicinity of Nam Dong last summer when the incident occurred. His 12-man team was attacked by a reinforced communist Viet Cong battalion. Despite four wounds in the stomach, leg, shoulder, and face, he administered first aid to his men, crawled 100 yards to direct firing operations, and moved from position to position around the perimeter to inspire his men to superhuman efforts. His heroism resulted in the successful defense of the camp.

in life. It's almost impossible to stay on course all the time. So when you're weakened or you're distracted, you have to find the strength or be the strength for somebody else to get back on course. You have God-given gifts. Search and find what they are. In my case, I find where I'm able to serve, help others, I'm most gratified. I became a member of Knights of Columbus. I saw what they did. They were serving. They were always involved. The Knights of Columbus, individually and collectively, are the pillars of the community. The strength of our nation is found in the strength of our respective communities, right down to the smallest town. And that's where the Knights are found, serving. What we are is God's gift to us. What we become is our gift to God. So continue in your lives of service. May God continue to bless you and yours.

St. John Bosco was an Italian Catholic priest, teacher, and writer who lived in 19th century Turin. He's best known for his work in educating the youth and for founding a congregation inspired by the spirituality of St. Francis de Sales, the Salesians. If you travel to the Valdocco neighborhood in Turin, you'll find his home and the place where the Salesian mission was born. That's where we go today, to the Museo Casa Don Bosco in Turin, Italy.

0: In the beginning, there was love, faith, and great foresight. In the beginning, there was the light that shone upon a shed. A shed that became a house, a home that gave rise to dreams, emotions, smiles, where the future would be written. And today, this home has come down to us. So let us close our eyes and look. We will see youngsters picking up stones from the river and setting them into the refractory wall, partly as a game and partly to do their little bit. We will see them fill the corridors with joy while Mama Margaret is trying to cook, clean, and care for them all. We will see Don Bosco under the colonnade where he gave the good night, a final thought for the day for his boys. We will see him writing and praying in his room. We will see him giving a future to his youngsters, teaching them a trade, always in the vanguard of things. Imagining the Salesians with his first collaborators, we will see him loved in life and mourned at his death. We will see faith, devotion. We will touch this with our hands in the iconography, the objects, the donations. And we will see the time of Don Bosco, the 1800s, a time of conflict and change, but also of art, new technologies like photography. Here, from among these walls, the congregation and the great Salesian family went out to the whole world. This house and home is a journey amid faith and art, life and history, love and light. An ever-living light as providence that surprises one. So let us open our eyes to this light and enter. Welcome to the origins. Welcome to Casa Don Bosco.
1: Museo Casa Don Bosco è collocato all'interno di Valdocco. Valdocco a sua volta si trova in un quartiere multietnico di Torino, a due passi da Porta Palazzo.
2: Casa Don Bosco Museum is first of all a casa, it's a home, the very first home that Don Bosco opened up to so many needy people, young people with his mother, and the first collaborators who joined him in this mission to the most underserved youth.
1: Racconta e incarna perfettamente i luoghi in cui è vissuto un santo, San Giovanni Bosco, i cortili, i porticati, i refettori, le sue camere. Racconta e descrive le scuole, i laboratori, tutto quanto ha riguardato la vita di Don Bosco qui a Valdocco.
2: Today it is a museum that keeps alive that legacy in a very vibrant way, a museum that engages with culture, that engages with people of

0: For Don Bosco, loving young people was not enough. They had to know that they were loved. This spirit of Valdocco is alive today in the work of the Salesians worldwide. It is captured in the museum's logo, which is composed of four symbols, each one conveying the focus of each floor of the museum.
1: And so the ground level of the museum is a clay tile, the orange square that you see. That represents ordinary life, the events of everyday living on the ground, the courtyard, the playing fields, the portico, the goodnight cathedra from which Don Bosco spoke, the grounds where the kids ran around and learned and went to school.
0: The ground floor also includes the area outside the museum.
1: Around the museum, there are two schools, a middle school for academics, and then we have a school of culinary arts. And so we have this broad spectrum of services to reach a broad scope of children with different educational needs. We have a restaurant, we have a snack bar on the premises, we have a bookstore right on the premises.
0: And there are also three churches, all built by Don Bosco within a 25-year period.
1: First, the Pinardi Chapel, the very first place he established here on Easter Sunday, 1846. 6 years later, because of the increasing number of boys at the center, he builds the Church of St. Francis de Sales. That becomes the center of prayer for the oratory, where the boys went to daily mass with Don Bosco before they went to class, where Don Bosco preached, where his successor, Michael Rua, celebrated his first mass, where Domenico Savio had his mystical experience before the tabernacle behind the altar.
0: With the construction of the Church of St. Francis de Sales, the original Pinardi Chapel was repurposed.
1: The Pinardi Chapel became, first of all, a study hall, and Dominic Savio studied there. Then it became a dormitory for the boys. Eventually, it became a dining room for the Salesians. In 1863, Don Bosco realizes even that church has become too small, and he starts to build what is now the Basilica of Mary Help of Christians, a project that was 5 years in the making. So on the premises, we have three saints, obviously St. John Bosco, St. Mary Domenica Mazzarello, with whom he founded the Salesian Sisters, and then St. Dominic Savio himself, sort of the proof in the pudding that Don Bosco's method and means of education is conducive to holiness. And we have young Dominic as living proof, we can say, living proof from heaven of the way Don Bosco's way of accompanying youth helps people to become saints.
2: È interessante però la santità di Don Bosco, perché non si dice mai San Giovanni Bosco, si chiama Don Bosco, proprio per dire il suo essere semplice, il suo essere accanto alla gente, specialmente ai ragazzi. 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
0: When pilgrims or visitors arrive at the Casa Don Bosco, they have many options. The museum staff will tailor the visits according to the interests of those who come.
1: The welcoming reception area of the museum is what was Don Bosco's first bookbinding shop, because he was all about teaching the children the trades. There's a wonderful exhibit of the various trades he taught the boys: shoemaking, tailoring, carpentry, typesetting, bookbinding, eventually even photography. All of this so that the boys could enter the workforce with dignity and not be exploited.
3: Una volta entrati in questi spazi, incontriamo proprio nella sala accoglienza delle figure che hanno rappresentato la famiglia di Don Bosco: Borel, di nuovo Mamma Margherita, Cagliero, che tanto farà poi con le missioni.
0: Next on the logo is the blue hourglass, the symbol for the rooms in the basement. The hourglass evokes the passage of time because the underground rooms are the oldest in the house, excavated by Don Bosco in 1853. The color blue honors Mary, who was Don Bosco's inspiration, teacher, and guide. In these rooms, we find two permanent collections of Marian art.
1: Underground, there's also the original kitchen, which is where I am right now. And then the first dining room for the boys with its characteristic stone and brick wall, which the boys actually carried with them from the river nearby to build. So it's a very evocative piece that sees the centrality of the young people in the building up concretely of the oratory.
4: One of my favorite exhibits here is this urn that was used for Don Bosco's beatification and canonization. Notice how it is supported by these rocks from the Dora River. These rocks are special because the oratory boys gathered them and brought them here to help to build this house. Used to support this urn, they signify that Don Bosco's holiness is founded on his relationship with young people. His fatherly love for them and their filial love for him. Taking care of young people is a love that elevates us to holiness because it is an expression of the greater love of God for us and our love for God.
1: Beyond it, underneath Don Bosco's bedroom, we have the wine cellar. Don Bosco made wine and shared it with his boys and gave his best wine as gift to his benefactors. And then at the other end of the building, we have what was the dining room for the artisans, the older students. It was also the first Salesian theater, because when they weren't eating, they were having plays and little academia to have fun.
0: The renovation project for the new Casa Don Bosco began in 2018. The goal was to preserve and restore as much of the original structure as possible.
3: Le mura, le volte, tutto è stato ripreso, ripulito, ma nulla è stato cambiato o stravolto. 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
1: If we go up then to the second floor, the symbol is the purple box. It looks like a triangle. That could be a bishop's mitre, because the purple evokes Saint Francis de Sales, bishop, whose spirituality of his Salesianity, from which Don Bosco drew, is kind of the pervasive theme of that floor.
0: On the second floor, you will find the youth ministry room. The main focus here is a collection of paintings that present three charismatic dreams of Don Bosco.
2: La storia di Don Bosco è una storia veramente grande, una storia molto bella, affascinante. 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Ecco perché noi ci chiamiamo salesiani.
1: Period of about a year and a half where he was wandering around trying to find a permanent home for the boys, and the Blessed Mother appears again to him, and that's the central panel. We call it the Field of Dreams, where she assures Don Bosco, don't worry, your boys will find a home in the courtyard with all the porticos. And he has no clue what that means, but it was a foretelling of what he would build. And she shows to him the place where the Church of Francis de Sales would be. And she indicates with her foot where the three martyrs of Rome were slain and where the Basilica would eventually be. The final dream occurs when Don Bosco is older, 1886. And it's the great missionary dream, where he understands that his mission has to go beyond, Valdocco has to go beyond Italy. And the Blessed Mother reveals to him that his mission will reach from Valparaiso in South America all the way to Peking in China. He said, if you draw a line between the two cities, anywhere you hit land, there will be a Salesian house. In that room, we also have some very precious documents. The handwritten manuscript where Don Bosco tells that dream, the first three booklets of what would become the memoirs of the oratory, a document he didn't want to write, which he did purely out of obedience to Pope Pius IX, and that's all.
3: Ci siamo trovati di fronte immediatamente a migliaia di oggetti conservati in parte in quello che era il Museo Mariano collocato nel sottobasilica Maria Ausiliatrice, un'altra parte quindi i calici originali utilizzati da Don Bosco, donato da Cafasso ad esempio, bellissimo calice decorato con pietre preziose, cosiddetto calice Guglielminetti.
0: Symbol and the logo represents the third floor of the museum. It is a golden circle representing the holiness of Don Bosco. On this floor, we find the spiritual heart of the museum, the bedrooms where Don Bosco lived for 34 years and the room where he passed into eternity.
1: There's the first room that he moved into in 1853, where today we have two precious documents that record for us the charismatic founding of the congregation in 1854, when the first four young boys of the oratory, teenagers, resolved to stay with Don Bosco. And Michael Rua, as a teenager, records that event on January 26, 1854. We met in the room of Signor Don Bosco, and we resolved to live together an experience of fraternal charity. And we called ourselves Salesian, the first time they were called Salesians. In that room, the congregation was founded. In that room, Michael Rua took his first vows. In the room behind that one, for 25 years, Don Bosco lived. We see the bed where he slept, very little because he worked most nights, but the room where, in which bed he had his dreams. We see the desk where he wrote so many of the foundational documents for the Salesians, for the Salesian sisters. Organized, set up with the furniture that he had at the time, based on the historical documents we have, to recreate the room as it was. Beside that room, we have the one where he died. In December of 87, he was moved to another room. He needed two beds to be shifted from one bed to another to avoid bed sores. And so we have the room where he passed away, and the display is quite evocative. His priestly clothing is laid out there as if sleeping, as if to say he is sleeping the sleep of faith.
0: On the third floor, we witness the fruits of Don Bosco's holiness, the extended Salesian family with his 32 branches. These everyday faith heroes have carried the spirit of Valdocco from Italy to 134 countries around the world. They represent every vocation in the church: single, married, lay, consecrated, missionary, deacons, priests, and bishops.
3: Abbiamo in una sala dedicata alle missioni salesiane proprio il mappamondo che era presente nella camera di Don Bosco. 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
1: Beside the room where Don Bosco lived for 25 years is our new chapel. We call it the Resurrection Chapel. Historically, it was a dormitory. Now it's a chapel. This is the altar that the bishop gave to him to make his last days dignified as a priest. He celebrated his last mass on that altar December 11th, 1887, just a few weeks before he died. It's very powerful when you say mass facing the congregants and you see that altar behind you, recognizing what Don Bosco looked at as you're looking at the people gathered to celebrate the mass he loved so much.
0: Beyond the chapel, we see the original, humble, wooden tools of Don Bosco's trade, the remains of the pulpit from which he gave his famed goodnight talks, and the confessional where saints were made.
5: This is the place where Don Bosco, every evening, after the evening prayers, was used to speak with his boys and tell them some stories, some little stories, or to tell them his dreams, just to leave to his guys a good message before they went to sleep. If you look at this object, it might look just an old piece of wood, but it's not. It became, during the years, a tradition for all the Salesian churches, youth centers, and oratories, because every evening in all these Salesian centers, it's used to have the good night message, remembering what Don Bosco used to do with his boys.
1: And then we see the place where saints were made, the place where Don Bosco spent hours confessing the boys of the oratory, a very simple wooden confessional that used to be in the Church of St. Francis de Sales, where he would spend 3 hours at a time confessing the boys.
0: This is the place where saints were made. 13 saints, blesseds and venerables, went through Valdocco. And there's a whole room dedicated to them at the Casa Don Bosco.

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2: So the mission of the museum is to keep alive the story that was born around Don Bosco and his first collaborators so that we might carry it forward for so many other young people around the world who still need to know that they are loved, who are still in need of living with hope, with vision, so that they can become protagonists, actors in a society that is really ever more worthy of human 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An educational mission built on trusting relationships, a family spirit, all of which sets free that power within to create and to build and to give back for the benefit of others.
3: 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I'm Mary Rose Bacani Valenti. See you next time as we make more of our faith stories come to life.

0: What if God isn't keeping score? At least not the way you think he is. What if you don't have to make yourself worthy to have a relationship with God? At least not the way you think you do. What if God really is paying attention to every detail of your life, including your mistakes, but requires something very different from you than a lifetime of perfection? What if God and guilt don't go hand in hand? In fact, what if they don't go together at all? Could the news really be that good? It is. Are you ready for more God and less guilt?
1: 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All throughout the day, let us pray right here on Catholic TV, America's Catholic Television Network.
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3: God is true.

True to his word, always. What do we tell God whenever we pray? In Jesus, we find the true worship of God. Do not be afraid. Rather, be prepared. Each one of us a member of Christ. Each one of us a part of Christ. The word has been exposed. Let us now fulfill it. Ciao, mabuhay. You are watching The Word Exposed. Let us behold Jesus, the Word incarnate, revealing himself to us in the Sunday readings. Today is the 13th Sunday in Ordinary Time. The Gospel presents to us the costs and rewards of discipleship. The conditions that Jesus laid out sound severe. Whoever loves his family more than him is not worthy of him. Whoever does not take up his cross and follow him is not worthy of him. Whoever finds his life will lose it, and the list goes on. What is Jesus laying out here? Perhaps he's teaching them that when one commits to an endeavor, one is expected to fulfill it totally. If we choose to follow him, everything else will have to be seen in a new light. You will be poor in the eyes of the world. Then, in the second half of the narrative, Jesus teaches us how to respond to his disciples. In welcoming them, we welcome Jesus too. Jesus is present in his disciples who have become vulnerable for his sake. In other words, brothers and sisters, today's gospel invites us to commitment. If one chooses the path of discipleship, they must do so wholeheartedly in poverty. We are called to accept and support them as a way of honoring the Lord who is present in his poor disciples.

first reading. A reading from the second book of Kings. One day, Elisha came to Shunem, where there was a woman of influence who urged him to dine with her. Afterward, whenever he passed by, he used to stop there to dine. So she said to her husband, "I know that Elisha is a holy man of God. Since he visits us often, let us arrange a little room on the roof and furnish it for him with a bed, table, chair, and lamp, so that when he comes to us, he can stay there." Sometime later, Elisha arrived and stayed in the room overnight. Later, Elisha asked, "Can something be done for her?" His servant Gehazi answered, "Yes, she has no son, and her husband is getting on in years." Elisha said, "Call her." When the woman had been called and stood at the door, Elisha promised, "This time next year, you will be fondling a baby son." The word of the Lord.

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Starting at 10 a.m., live from the Basilica of the Sacred Heart at the University of Notre Dame. Then, at 4 p.m., from the San Fernando Cathedral in San Antonio, Texas, and from the Archdiocese of Boston at 7 p.m. Masses from around the country every Sunday on the Catholic TV Network.

0: Second reading. A reading from the letter of Saint Paul to the Romans. Brothers and sisters, are you unaware that we who were baptized into Christ Jesus were baptized into his death? We were indeed buried with him through baptism into death, so that, just as Christ was raised from the dead by the glory of the Father, we too might live in newness of life. If then we have died with Christ, we believe that we shall also live with him. We know that Christ, raised from the dead, dies no more. Death no longer has power over him. As to his death, he died to sin once and for all. As to his life, he lives for God. Consequently, you too must think of yourselves as dead to sin and living for God in Christ Jesus. The Word of the Lord.
1: The Art of Welcoming. No, brothers and sisters, this is a very human action, welcoming others. No, but welcoming, true welcoming, means you take delight in someone who is coming to your house, or better still, who is coming into your life. The art of welcoming should not be reduced to a cliche. No, we have some of those standard ways of welcoming people, even with some cultural presentations. They are good, but it's the person that matters, and we who also matter. Do we take delight in people? In the first reading, we're given the experience of the prophet Elisha. He travels a lot on mission. He's an itinerant preacher. And he stops by different villages and cities. One of them is the city of Shunem. There is a woman, a married woman, who always welcomed Elisha.

0: And this woman really teaches us how to welcome. It starts with a vision of the person. Who is Elisha? It starts with the heart of this woman who is able to see the heart of Elisha. This woman tells her husband, "We should do more for Elisha. I know he is a holy man of God. He is not just a traveler. He is not just a businessman. He is not just someone going around to promote something. He is a holy man of God." And with that profound human and spiritual insight into who Elisha is, she felt this calling. We should welcome him into our family, into our house. He deserves a home. He deserves friends. And their hearts and their homes would be, for this woman, even a temporary domicile for a holy man of God. And Elisha sends this. And so he asked his assistant, "What do you think does this family need?" And he learned that they didn't have children. So the response of Elisha was a prophecy. "Next time, next year, you will welcome your son." Welcoming begets welcoming. The one who welcomed with delight a holy man of God will welcome a new child into their family. In the second reading, St. Paul talks about baptism. Now, it is good to remember that in the sacrament of baptism, Jesus welcomes us into his death, burial, and his resurrection. Sometimes we reduce baptism into just a feast, a cultural event where we all gather, which is good. But sometimes the spiritual element, this child, this person is welcomed by Jesus to be part of his paschal mystery. This person has been welcomed by Jesus in his death. And so this person dies to sin. But Jesus welcomes him into his resurrection. So this person also lives for God. That's the reason why every newly baptized person, every baptized person welcomed by God in Jesus and the Holy Spirit should be a welcoming person too. You cannot be baptized and be one who rejects others, prejudiced against others. God has welcomed you as baptized. Now welcome others into the love and embrace of the loving Lord.
1: Hi, I'm Bishop Reed. Join me each day in praying the rosary from beautiful places like Mission San Diego and other shrines and cathedrals and basilicas around the United States of America, right here on Catholic TV, America's Catholic Television Network.

A proclamation of the Holy Gospel according to Matthew. Jesus said to his apostles, "Whoever loves father or mother more than me is not worthy of me, and whoever loves son or daughter more than me is not worthy of me. And whoever does not take up his cross and follow after me is not worthy of me. Whoever finds his life will lose it, and whoever loses his life for my sake will find it. Whoever receives you receives me, and whoever receives me receives the one who sent me. Whoever receives a prophet because he is a prophet,

prophet, you will receive a prophet's reward. And whoever receives a righteous man because he is a righteous man will receive a righteous man's reward. And whoever gives only a cup of cold water to one of

No, this is not just a human trait, hospitality, welcoming people. It is also profoundly spiritual. You know, we are used to welcoming people into our homes. We are used to welcoming dignitaries, you know, heads of states when they visit our country. Oh, we welcome with delight sports people who have achieved a lot, you know. Welcoming. But again, let us not reduce welcoming others to a cliche or just an external event. Our readings for today point to a profound value and art, which is taking delight in other people, you know, being amazed at them, and therefore opening our hearts to them. This was the experience of Elisha in the city of Shunem. There is a woman, a married woman, who saw into the mind and heart of Elisha that he was a holy man of God, and she took delight in that. So she did not only open her house, she asked her husband they should do more so that their home would be the abode of a holy man of God. And in return, Elisha prophesied that this couple would welcome their firstborn son. Those who welcome others, no, will welcome life also into their lives. In the second reading, St. Paul talks about baptism. And it is good to be reminded that in baptism, Jesus welcomes us into his death, into his burial, into his new life. We are being embraced so that, having been welcomed by Jesus, we, like him, should be dead to sin and should be alive for God. So we are welcomed, and as baptized people, we should welcome others into the body of Christ by our testimony and by our humanity too. Now we turn to the gospel. At first, we might think that Jesus is being severe, but no. Actually, he's teaching us what happens to a person who has welcomed him, Jesus. There is a conversion, a transformation, a renewal in the heart of someone who has welcomed Jesus. If I am a disciple of Jesus, and I have let Jesus really to rule my life, I learn from him, and my heart is filled with his teaching, with his testimony, with his mission. If I welcome Jesus in my life, then my perspective in life will change. Even my relationship with my family will still be valuable, but I will love them now in the light of my love for Jesus. No? So you don't love your family in the old way of loving them. You will love them, but now in the light of how you have experienced the love of Christ in your life. And if you have welcomed Jesus in your life, you will also carry your cross daily. When you have welcomed Jesus in your life, you will have a new perspective on the suffering that your mission entails. So, brothers and sisters, no, it will not make you a cold person. It will not make you loveless. Welcoming Jesus in your life will make you part of a bigger family, the family of the disciples of Christ. You will not be confined to your nuclear blood family, and you will be able to face the cross of your life. When we welcome Jesus, then Jesus adds something. If we have welcomed him as disciples, and if our lives, our relationships have been changed by our welcoming Jesus, Jesus in our hearts, no, is received by others who welcome us. Wow, this is wonderful. So when we feel others welcoming us, taking delight in us, opening their arms and their homes for

0: or us, make sure you whisper to yourself, it is not me alone that they are welcoming. They are welcoming Jesus, who first welcomed me in my baptism and whom I have welcomed also into my life as my master. With Jesus living in me, he is the one that makes my life delightful to others. You know, just like Mary, welcomed by Elizabeth, but Mary said, it is the Lord who has done great things for us. May we recover this beautiful art of welcoming. The word has been exposed. Let us now fulfill it.
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We conclude today our reflection on the Sacred Heart of Jesus. As we continue with the ordinary time, let us remember that discipleship does not end with personal conversion. The grace we receive from the Lord is meant to be shared. The Sacred Heart of Jesus teaches us that God's love always reaches outward. It seeks people and also sends them. We see in the Gospels that Jesus always seeks people. He approaches tax collectors and sinners, consoles the suffering, and restores hope. The heart of Jesus is never closed in upon itself. It is always open, seeking others to draw them into the love of the Father. Pope Francis once said, God, through and in the heart of Jesus, desires to embrace everyone, the sinners and the faithful ones, the sick and the healthy, men and women, the able and the weak, everyone. No one is excluded from His love. And the proper response to this love is to share it with others. St. Paul teaches us that it is the love of Christ that impels us to believe in the one who died for all, so that those who live might no longer live for themselves. The love of Christ urges us on, moving us to love others as He has loved us.

0: When we truly encounter the heart of Jesus, we cannot remain indifferent to the needs of others. His is the heart that offered everything so we may be saved. His love, therefore, is a calling to love like Him through forgiveness, service, company, and the proclamation of the gospel. It is a calling to mission. And mission, brothers and sisters, does not require distant lands. It can happen in the most ordinary of places. Homes, workplaces, schools, parishes, roads, anywhere and everywhere we go. The more we draw close to the Sacred Heart, the more we learn to love as Jesus loves. And the more we love as Jesus loves, the more others encounter Him through us. The devotion to the Sacred Heart is therefore not only a devotion of prayer, but a way of life. A life shaped by Christ's love and offered for the good of others. As we continue our journey through the ordinary time, may the heart of Jesus inspire us to become witnesses and missionaries of His love. May we carry His compassion into our homes, our communities, and our world. And may others come to know Christ through the grace and charity they encounter in us. Sacred Heart of Jesus, inflame our hearts with love for You and for our neighbor. Amen.
1: 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All throughout the day, let us pray right here on Catholic TV, America's Catholic Television Network.
0: We have prepared reflection points for you. Please share them with your companions. The first point is, have you truly welcomed Jesus in your life? Talaga bang natanggap mo na si Jesus sa iyong buhay? The second point is, how can we restore the art and value of welcoming other people? Paano natin mapapanumbalik ang kahalagahan at kagandahan ng pagtanggap sa ibang tao? Heavenly Father, You have blessed this humble program with a decade of mission on air. You have gifted it with the talents, hard work, and financial support of many generous people, so that as Your word is exposed, many more may know, love, and serve Jesus. Lord Jesus, be with us always. Your production staff and partners, Your viewers and benefactors, that we may not run out of courage, zeal, and charity in fulfilling our mission daily. And when our limitations and weaknesses surface, please ask the Father to send the Holy Spirit to purify us and set our hearts on fire with renewed faith, hope, and love, so we may serve You for many more years to come. Amen. Friends, thank you for your company. We pray that the Word of God would find fulfillment in your life and His blessings be always upon you. And we hope you could be with us again next Sunday here on The Word Exposed.

Jesus said to St. Faustina, "As often as you hear the clock strike the third hour, immerse yourself completely in my mercy, adoring and glorifying it. Invoke its omnipotence for the whole world, and particularly for poor sinners. For at that moment, mercy was opened wide for every soul. In this hour, you can obtain everything for yourself and for others for the asking. It was the hour of grace for the whole world. Mercy triumphed over justice." Try your best to make the stations of the cross in this hour, provided that your duties permit it. And if you are not able to make the stations of the cross, then at least step into the chapel for a moment and adore in the Blessed Sacrament my heart, which is full of mercy. And should you be unable to step into the chapel, immerse yourself in prayer there where you happen to be, if only for a very brief instant. Lord Jesus, we wish to fulfill your desire. It is 3 o'clock, the moment of your death on the cross. And we stop for a moment, immersing ourselves in prayer. We stop and become still to be with you, to remember your passion, your immense and untold suffering. In spirit, we stand at the foot of the cross with Mary, our Mother of Mercy, Saint Faustina, and the many Divine Mercy devotees throughout the world. Lord Jesus, we worship you, truly present in the Most Blessed Sacrament. We want to adore and glorify your infinite mercy. We thank you, Jesus, for the work of redemption, for all the graces that you pour out upon us and the entire world at this moment. When the soldier pierced your side with a lance, you opened your merciful heart. Blood and water gushed forth, treasures of grace for us sinners. Graces which still flow upon us from the Most Blessed Sacrament, the Fountain of Mercy. We open our own hearts to receive your merciful love. For the sake of your sorrowful passion, we implore you, Jesus, with trust. Bless our Holy Father. Grant him strength and the power of your Spirit. We entrust to your mercy the entire Church and its shepherds. We pray for our Archbishop and all priests. Pour forth your mercy upon the entire world.

Grant us the gift of peace. Peace in countries where there is unrest and war. Peace in families. And peace in people's hearts. We pray for wisdom for government leaders, that they may govern according to God's law and foster respect of human life from the first moment of conception to the last moment of natural life. Jesus, touch young people with your merciful look of love. Call forth many to follow you in the priesthood and the consecrated life. Bless our families, our neighborhood, our countries, and the whole world. In particular, we ask you, Lord Jesus, for the grace of conversion for sinners and for a happy and peaceful death for the dying. Grant them the grace of trust in your infinite goodness. Open the gates of heaven to the souls in purgatory. And be with all the sick and those who suffer in body or spirit. May they experience your goodness and tender love. We now take a moment to offer our personal intentions to you, Lord Jesus, those we carry deep in our hearts.

0: And now we also pray the chaplet of divine mercy. Our Father, who art in heaven, hallowed be thy name. Thy kingdom come, thy will be done, on earth as it is in heaven.
1: Give us this day our daily bread, and forgive us our trespasses, as we forgive those who trespass against us. And lead us not into temptation, but deliver us from evil.
2: Amen.
0: Hail Mary, full of grace, the Lord is with thee. Blessed art thou among women, and blessed is the fruit of thy womb, Jesus.
1: Holy Mary, Mother of God, pray for us sinners, now and at the hour of our death. Amen.
0: I believe in God, the Father Almighty, creator of heaven and earth. I believe in Jesus Christ, his only Son, our Lord. He was conceived by the power of the Holy Spirit and born of the Virgin Mary. He suffered under Pontius Pilate, was crucified, died, and was buried. He descended to the dead. On the third day, he rose again. He ascended into heaven and is seated at the right hand of the Father. He will come again to judge the living and the dead.
1: I believe in the Holy Spirit, the Holy Catholic Church, the communion of saints, the forgiveness of sins, the resurrection of the body, and life everlasting. Amen.
0: Eternal Father, I offer you the body and blood, soul and divinity of your dearly beloved Son, our Lord Jesus Christ,
1: in atonement for our sins and those of the whole world.
0: For the sake of his sorrowful passion,
1: have mercy on us and on the whole world.
0: For the sake of his sorrowful passion,
1: have mercy on us and on the whole world.
0: For the sake of his sorrowful passion,
1: have mercy on us and on the whole world.
0: For the sake of his sorrowful passion,
1: have mercy on us and on the whole world.
0: For the sake of his sorrowful passion,
1: have mercy on us and on the whole world.
0: For the sake of his sorrowful passion,
1: have mercy on us and on the whole world.
0: For the sake of his sorrowful passion,
1: have mercy on us and on the whole world.
0: For the sake of his sorrowful passion,
1: have mercy on us and on the whole world.
0: For the sake of his sorrowful passion,
1: have mercy on us and on the whole world.
0: For the sake of his sorrowful passion,
1: have mercy on us and on the whole world.
0: Eternal Father, I offer you the body and blood, soul and divinity of your dearly beloved Son, our Lord Jesus Christ,
1: in atonement for our sins and those of the whole world.
0: For the sake of his sorrowful passion,
1: have mercy on us and on the whole world.
0: For the sake of his sorrowful passion,
1: have mercy on us and on the whole world.
0: For the sake of his sorrowful passion,
1: have mercy on us and on the whole world.
0: For the sake of his sorrowful passion,
1: have mercy on us and on the whole world.
0: For the sake of his sorrowful passion,
1: have mercy on us and on the whole world.
0: For the sake of his sorrowful passion,
1: have mercy on us and on the whole world.
0: For the sake of his sorrowful passion,
1: have mercy on us and on the whole world.
0: For the sake of his sorrowful passion,
1: have mercy on us and on the whole world.
0: For the sake of his sorrowful passion,
1: have mercy on us and on the whole world.
0: For the sake of his sorrowful passion,
1: have mercy on us and on the whole world.
0: Eternal Father, I offer you the body and blood, soul and divinity of your dearly beloved Son, our Lord Jesus Christ,
1: in atonement for our sins and those of the whole world.
0: For the sake of his sorrowful passion,
1: have mercy on us and on the whole world.
0: For the sake of his sorrowful passion,
1: have mercy on us and on the whole world.
0: For the sake of his sorrowful passion,
1: have mercy on us and on the whole world.
0: For the sake of his sorrowful passion,
1: have mercy on us and on the whole world.
0: For the sake of his sorrowful passion,
1: have mercy on us and on the whole world.
0: For the sake of his sorrowful passion,
1: have mercy on us and on the whole world.
0: For the sake of his sorrowful passion,
1: have mercy on us and on the whole world.
0: For the sake of his sorrowful passion,
1: have mercy on us and on the whole world.
0: For the sake of his sorrowful passion,
1: have mercy on us and on the whole world.
0: For the sake of his sorrowful passion,
1: have mercy on us and on the whole world.
0: Eternal Father, I offer you the body and blood, soul and divinity of your dearly beloved Son, our Lord Jesus Christ,
1: in atonement for our sins and those of the whole world.
0: For the sake of his sorrowful passion,
1: have mercy on us and on the whole world.
0: For the sake of his sorrowful passion,
1: have mercy on us and on the whole world.
0: For the sake of his sorrowful passion,
1: have mercy on us and on the whole world.
0: For the sake of his sorrowful passion,
1: have mercy on us and on the whole world.
0: For the sake of his sorrowful passion,
1: have mercy on us and on the whole world.
0: For the sake of his sorrowful passion,
1: have mercy on us and on the whole world.
0: For the sake of his sorrowful passion,
1: have mercy on us and on the whole world.
0: For the sake of his sorrowful passion,
1: have mercy on us and on the whole world.
0: For the sake of his sorrowful passion,
1: have mercy on us and on the whole world.
0: For the sake of his sorrowful passion,
1: have mercy on us and on the whole world.
0: Eternal Father, I offer you the body and blood, soul and divinity of your dearly beloved Son, our Lord Jesus Christ,
1: in atonement for our sins and those of the whole world.
0: For the sake of his sorrowful passion,
1: have mercy on us and on the whole world.
0: For the sake of his sorrowful passion,
1: have mercy on us and on the whole world.
0: For the sake of his sorrowful passion,
1: have mercy on us and on the whole world.
0: For the sake of his sorrowful passion,
1: have mercy on us and on the whole world.
0: For the sake of his sorrowful passion,
1: have mercy on us and on the whole world.
0: For the sake of his sorrowful passion,
1: have mercy on us and on the whole world.
0: For the sake of his sorrowful passion,
1: have mercy on us and on the whole world.
0: For the sake of his sorrowful passion,
1: have mercy on us and on the whole world.
0: For the sake of his sorrowful passion,
1: have mercy on us and on the whole world.
0: For the sake of his sorrowful passion,
1: have mercy on us and on the whole world.

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0: Act of entrustment of the world to divine mercy by Pope John Paul II. God, merciful Father, in your Son Jesus Christ, you have revealed your love and poured it out upon us in the Holy Spirit, the Comforter. We entrust to you today the destiny of the world and of every man and woman. Bend down to us sinners, heal our weakness, conquer all evil, and grant that all the peoples of the earth may experience your mercy. In you, the triune God, may they ever find the source of hope. Eternal Father, for the sake of the sorrowful passion and resurrection of your Son, have mercy on us and upon the whole world. Amen.

Closed captioning provided by a grant from the Raskob Foundation for Catholic Activities and our Sunday visitor.

0: Hi, everyone. I'm Kevin Elson. Here's a look at what's going on this week in the news. We begin with news from the Vatican. It appears that the Traditionalist Society of St. Pius X, the SSPX, is moving forward with plans to consecrate four new bishops on July 1st without a papal mandate, despite direct warnings from the Vatican. The Society sent an open letter and a profession of faith to Pope Leo XIV on June 24th, expressing their adherence to pre-conciliar Catholic tradition. The document criticized what the Society called modern errors stemming from the Second Vatican Council, outright rejecting ecumenism, modern liturgical reforms, synodality, and religious freedom. SSPX said it hoped the profession of faith would one day serve as a basis for an honest discussion with the Holy See in a spirit of peace, brotherhood, and charity. The prefect of the Vatican's Dicastery for the Doctrine of the Faith, Cardinal Victor Manuel Fernandez, previously warned the Society that proceeding with unauthorized ordinations is a schismatic act that will result in excommunication. The Pope just recently expressed his sorrow over the division, but noted the group's refusal to accept fundamental church teachings. In news from around the world, over 180 people have died. Nearly 1,500 people were injured after twin 7.2 and 7.5 magnitude quakes hit Venezuela Wednesday evening, causing widespread destruction. Archbishop Raul Bayard Castillo of Caracas called for an immediate network of solidarity to aid victims after touring several damaged churches, including the historic Cathedral of Caracas. Messages of prayer and support have poured in from Catholic leaders across the globe, including Pope Leo XIV from the Vatican.
1: Here are some of the striking images of Venezuela. La Guaira, an area close to Caracas, now called the disaster zone by authorities, was especially affected by two earthquakes of 7.5 and 7.1 magnitude. Pope Leo XIV has sent 100,000 euros via the Office of Papal Charities in the face of thousands affected, of whom 164 are deceased. The funds were donated to the church leaders of the country. Many religious locations have also been affected, which can be seen in this church where, moments after the quakes, people suffered intensely. The parishioners even had to leave the building for fear of collapse. This church in the state of Miranda is another example. See how some areas have remained after the quakes.
0: In news from around the country, the U.S. Supreme Court has found in favor of the Trump administration, which asked to end the program temporarily shielding eligible Haitian and Syrian immigrants living in the U.S. from deportation. The Trump administration previously asked the High Court to pause rulings by federal judges that barred the government from ending temporary protected status, or TPS, designation for Haitian and Syrian nationals. A TPS designation grants the U.S. government the power to give protection from deportation to eligible migrants from countries experiencing dangerous conditions such as war, disaster, or other unrest. The U.S. bishops and other advocates have urged that TPS for eligible Haitians remain in place due to ongoing unsafe conditions in that country. The ruling could have far-reaching implications for those who hold TPS status, including 350,000 Haitians, a population with many Catholics who are currently living and working in the U.S. legally under the program. Writing for a 6-3 majority, Justice Samuel Alito argued that lower courts improperly overrode the federal government in blocking the removal of TPS designation for those countries. Kevin Appleby, senior fellow for policy and communications at the Center for Migration Studies of New York, told OSV News the decisions affirm policies which will send human beings back to unstable and dangerous situations. More news from the Vatican. In a gathering marking the 100th anniversary of the Vatican Publishing House, Pope Leo XIV welcomed Pulitzer Prize winners, a Nobel laureate, and acclaimed authors from nearly a dozen countries to the Vatican. In his remarks to the writers, the Pope reflected on the importance of books to reveal who we are and our inner dialogue with God.
2: This is the Vatican Publishing House. Founded by Pope Pius XI, it publishes official Vatican texts and the Holy See's official books and documents. This year, it celebrates its 100th anniversary. To mark the occasion, writers from all over the world met with the Pope, who praised their work and spoke to them about God.
3: Writing, as you know, is an act of truth, of revelation, for it reveals who we are, what we believe and hope for. Finally, writing concerns God. It may seem a bold claim to make, but several theologians have reflected on and written about the harmony between the art of writing and the revelation of the biblical God. When we delve into the very depths of our humanity, we are not far from God, for there in the midst of very human stories, God reveals himself.
2: Among the most recognizable names are Norwegian Nobel Prize-winning author Jon Fosse, several Pulitzer Prize winners, and Spanish novelist Julia Novara.
0: And finally in the news, tickets for the September 24th beatification of Venerable Fulton J. Sheen went on sale June 23rd, and already thousands have been sold. Bishop Louis Tilke of Peoria, Illinois, told OSV News that the tickets are priced at $15 to $25 per person due to the substantial costs in planning and holding the event at a national level venue. Bishop Tilke, whose diocese has oversight of Archbishop Sheen's sainthood cause, explained that the dome located in the Archdiocese of St. Louis was chosen for the beatification to enable as many of the faithful to share in the occasion. The bishop said they want people to be there. And to do all of that, there are significant costs that they are taking on. The 1.7 million square foot dome at America's Center in St. Louis features more than 67,000 seats, excluding the floor section. The dome hosted St. John Paul II for a 1999 papal mass that at the time, according to the venue's website, was the largest indoor gathering held in the U.S. Well, that is all the information we have for you this time. I'm Kevin Nelson. Don't forget.

So if you know anything about me, you know that I really love food. I think it's one of the greatest ways God loves me. And even though I don't have kids of my own, it's one of the things that I look forward to the most about having children. Right now I have an adorable nephew, and it's super exciting to kind of start introducing him little by little. You know that moment that you're like, hey, have some banana, and then like that's the good stuff, like have some avocado, and then the magical day that I get to introduce him to Nutella. And how frustrating it's gonna be when if he like says no to it. This actually happened to my nephew a couple of months ago. We were introducing him to Nutella for the first time, and he just looked at us and he just wasn't having it that day. And I was so frustrated. I was looking at him, I was like, I love you and I wanted to give you the best in life. Like, try this, please trust me. And then he eventually did and it was magical. But I oftentimes think that this is how God is with us. I feel like we're just outside and I'm just so busy looking down and building mud pies out of mud and twigs. And God is there and he's trying to give me like this beautiful 7-layered cake. And God's like, hello, like Maria, I'm trying to give you something way more than the twigs and the mud. And I'm just so focused that I'm looking down. Jesus himself in the Sermon on the Mount, when he starts his public ministry, he starts talking about the Beatitudes. And I know if you're Catholic, you've probably heard about the Beatitudes and you're probably like, yes, I know these, but they're not just things that we memorize. They're things that apply to our lives. God is saying, Beatus, right, comes from blessed or happiness. He's saying, I want you to be blessed. I want you to be happy. I'm not just talking about moments of happiness where you just eat a little brownie and get happy. I'm talking about an overabundance amount of chocolate fountain that's never gonna end. I'm talking about joy, where even in the midst of trials and tribulations, we are still joyful because we know that we belong to the Lord and we know that he is our source of joy, right? And so when we dive in, this is what he's saying, that the Beatitudes are these guidelines to know in the highs and lows of life, I am there. So we need to be able to know that God is our Father, that Jesus is there, and that what he has to offer us is better than anything the world can offer us.

0: Breakfast. I'm Danielle Bean here with Carolee McGrath and Rachel Balducci. How are you girls?
1: Good. How are you?
2: Feeling old.
0: Feeling old? Well, I'm glad you brought that up because we're going to talk about getting old here today and what a joy it is to get old.
1: What an honor.
0: And, yes. And when I think about what a joy it is to get old, I think of Carolee.
2: Yes. So, thank you.
0: No offense. Yeah, tell
2: me.
0: Few
2: tricks. I use some mascara on my grays, so don't zoom in, okay?
0: Oh, wow. You don't get that professionally touched up?
2: Not yet.
0: Wow.
2: Not yet.
0: It's just a few strands.
2: I use a $12.99, like, root touch-up. Of course, my eyes are going, so I don't know if I got them
0: all. We need some footage of that in the green room.
1: Yeah,
0: her putting mascara on her hair.
2: Yeah, so I use that. But no, okay, so the joys of getting older, I mean, definitely things change, right? My eyes are going.
0: There's a lot of unjoys.
2: There's a lot of...
1: You're sad that you don't have your readers with you.
2: Oh, those are fun.
1: You rock those.
2: I do. Maybe for the second part of this, we'll get in the break. Things like aches and pains that you never knew you had. I never knew I had certain muscles before in my life.
0: And
2: all of a sudden, I'm like, oh, my goodness.
0: Yeah.
2: But what a joy. How grateful we have to be, right? This is the gist. It's Catholic TV. We love Jesus.
0: Right.
2: So, of course, I'm grateful for the wrinkles and the time and all that stuff in between, right? I mean, so... I don't know why you started with me, because I'm just getting
0: flustered now.
2: No,
0: we'll go to Rachel then.
2: Okay.
0: We'll give you a break.
2: Thank you.
0: So let's just talk about it a little bit, because we were talking, I think, just the other night, you and I, and about how, like, this is ridiculous. I mean, I'm 17 years old.
1: Like, yeah, I know. Like, I remember my dad telling me that years ago, like, that... Like, he was in his 40s, and I worked with him at a summer job. We were both at an ecology lab. It was great. And I remember him just sort of telling me that he still felt like an age 20 years younger than he was. And I was like, that makes no sense. Well, of course, at the time,
0: really
1: I was like 20-something, you know. And,
0: sure.
1: And it was like, I feel 20. So, of course, you know. And it's like, you get older, and you're like... The number, okay, it doesn't go all the way back to 17, but it is a great point. It's this feeling of, like, I mean, it cracks me up when I have to scroll to, like, put my date of birth in, and I'm like, what?
0: It's like spinning on the Price is Right.
1: Yeah.
2: But I have to put my glasses on first before I start to scroll.
1: So I do feel like that's kind of this thing that, like, we're becoming aware of, which is, like, in the words of Chenua Achebe, things fall apart. Like, the name of his... it's just amazing. Chenua Achebe. It's a great novel, but the title of it is called Things Fall Apart, and that is how I feel about...
0: But things fall apart.
1: Things.
0: I know, right?
1: Hairs popping up, leaving.
2: Grays.
0: Those are the downsides for sure. But there are, like you were mentioning at the beginning, there are upsides. And one thing that I always think of when I think about gratitude, like my birthday, sometimes you don't like the number that it is and you feel like, oh my goodness, how did I get here? And yet, oh my goodness, I got here.
2: What a gift.
0: Blessing.
2: I know.
0: But at the same time, I like to look back and sometimes think, I wouldn't trade for being back in my 20s with that worldview. I feel like I've learned so much.
1: Yeah.
0: I feel like I've grown in wisdom in ways that I certainly don't always recognize, but I can every once in a while see something that I wrote a long time ago or something and think, I'm such a different person now. But then also I have a certain level of comfort in my own skin that I think you can only get with the passage of time. Once you reach a certain level of maturity, you begin to realize, oh, that doesn't really matter. Or what other people are thinking about me doesn't really matter.
1: Yeah.
0: Or I need to be true to myself. And you kind of grow in that kind of personal strength.
2: I think some of the problem is as we get older, and I know I feel this with my friends when we talk, it's like, what do I do now? For so many years, I've been changing diapers or going to preschool or doing drop-offs. And now my kids don't need me. So there is that element of, oh gosh, now what? And then sometimes I feel like that's when I feel old. I mean, I don't feel that old I do. But I mean, my baby is still 13 and he needs me. And I often say, oh, I'd go back in a heartbeat, but no, I wouldn't. Because look at all these things that my kids have accomplished and all these experiences that they've had. I would rob them from becoming the young men and women that they've become.
0: Right.
2: But I do think there has to be some wisdom, and I'm sure both of you can share. What do you do when you get to that spot where you're in between? You don't have grandchildren yet, although you do.
0: Yeah.
2: And you're not needed as much. Sometimes, you know, sadness can creep in a little bit.
0: Oh, for sure.
1: I think so, too. I'm in this weird stage where, like, forever, I've always had, like, the afternoons and evenings are, like, the busiest time of the day. You know, like, you get us to... I mean, even when your kids are little, it's, like, the witching hours of, like, getting people fed, bathed, put into bed. And all of a sudden, it's, like, I'm still in this mode where I am mentally at home, and nobody's at home because they're out doing activities. But it's like, I feel like I need to be there. So there is this funny little shift that starts to happen. You're like, I'm available because this is what I've done for the last 29 years.
2: But
1: no
2: one needs you.
1: Nobody needs me. But also
3: someone needs you.
1: I can't be out just gallivanting. You know, like it is a funny, weird in-between space. And I know you guys know that I went back to school a few years ago and I'm working on my PhD. And I remember kind of having this moment where I was like, am I too old for this? And I remember Paul being so dismissive of that idea. Like, no, you're not too old. And like, you totally have to do it. And to your point of like getting to this place where you don't really care what people think, one, I don't feel too old. Like even sitting in the classroom with all these like undergrads, some of my classes, I'm like in there with undergrads. And it's like, oh, well, here I am.
0: Right.
1: And you kind of get out of your own way. Like, I really am not going to waste any more energy worrying about the, you know, does somebody else think this is weird? You know, like if you and your spouse are like in agreement on things, you to be at peace. And I really feel like, you know, the Lord has new and exciting plans for us in all these seasons. Right. Like the vocation of motherhood is beautiful. And then as what that looks like shifts, there's like new and exciting stuff for us. And that's really exciting. That's so fun, you know?
0: Yeah, absolutely. I think there are so many different ways that we live out our motherhood, and it looks different through our whole lives. And even, you know, women who never physically bear children are still called to be mothers. We have this capacity to mother. I always like to talk about it like a verb, right? We mother.
2: We do.
0: And this is what we do. It means loving other people with our unique capacity for life-giving, self-giving love. We're built for that. And so that changes. So if you're finding yourself in an awkward place, like, what do I do now? I think just bringing that to prayer and asking God, who am I meant to love right now? Such an important thing to be doing. Great conversation. We're going to continue it in a moment. But first, I had the opportunity to sit down with author Maria Johnson. You gave us this limoncello, which was a lot of fun.
1: That was fun.
4: It was a beer?
0: It was a beer.
5: It was like a seltzer. It's like a seltzer. It's like a lemony seltzer.
1: And I liked it a lot more than I thought because I love limoncello and I love beer. I did not think that I would like the two of them together. And it was good.
0: And I love limoncello. I do not love beer.
1: Okay.
0: And I happily landed on this side. So yeah. I thought it was really good.
5: Yeah.
0: But it was a flavor sensation.
1: Yeah. It was.
0: Author Maria Johnson is joining me here today on The Gist. Maria, welcome. So glad you're here.
6: I'm so glad to be with you today, Danielle.
0: Yeah, you've been on The Gist before. You've been a friend for a long time. I was super excited recently to see your newest book. You have several, but this newest book, A Beautiful Second Act, which is looking at saints who can inspire us with the stories of how they lived their best lives in the second half. So I love this. I love this positive take on aging. What inspired you to start this book?
6: Well, I had taken an early retirement from teaching and was doing a couple of other things. I took on a part-time job at CatholicMom.com, and I was doing another, you know, a little bit of writing here and there. But I wasn't really feeling tremendously fulfilled. And then the pandemic hit, and we just kind of found ourselves floundering a little bit. Mm-hmm. And I did what I love to do. I turned to the saints to find inspiration. And I realized that there are so many women saints who did extraordinary things in the second half of their lives. And so that's what I focused on. And I thought, well, here's a companion for my second act, maybe my third act. if you look at one of the women that I talk about who just passed away, Sister Jean from Loyola, who was well known for their for being the chaplain for the men's basketball team. Yeah. And she lived to be 106, and she had like seven acts because every time she thought that she was going to retire, then they called her into service again, and she joyfully entered into whatever that next act was. And I said, well, there's inspiration for me. I can do this.
0: Yeah. So maybe just describe your kind of life arc a little bit, because you mentioned that you raised kids, you had this early retirement. What came for you next after that?
6: Well, I had some, like I said, I started writing. I had always wanted to be a writer. As a young woman, I just wrote lots and lots of things, nonfiction, fiction, novels. I have somewhere out in the web somewhere is a science fiction novel that I wrote. but I never could get traditionally published, and I really so wanted to do that. And I realized in those years raising my family and then, you know, supporting my husband as he entered into some business opportunities that that I had this gift that the Lord had given me in writing, and I just wasn't using it. And so I started to write in the Catholic, you know, in the Catholic market. And it was in those early days with when Twitter was just born and we were having porch parties, and the yeah. Catholic community was very tight-knit. And so I made a lot of contacts and was, you know, found myself doing retreats, you know, giving retreats and giving talks. And I wrote a book about saints. I wrote a book about the Blessed Mother. I wrote another book about saints and superheroes. And I said, well, here's the season of my life that I'm in. I need to

0: write this book for me.
1: Right.
0: And so that's where I found these companions. And it's funny because you said, you know, I think when a part of the subtitle of the book is Aging with Grace.
1: Mm-hmm.
0: And it's really a book for anybody in transition.
1: Right.
0: You know, there's always something new coming. Maybe you're entering into a marriage. Maybe you're deciding to go back to school. Any kind of transition is an opportunity.
1: Yeah, but transition's hard. Change is hard.
0: Always.
1: Even when it's change for the good. So what might you say to somebody who's kind of in one of those transition periods in her life right now, whether it's retirement and looking at what's ahead, or the kids are grown, or, you know, your kids are getting on a school bus for the first time and you're kind of finding yourself with a little time. What kind of advice would you give to somebody who's not sure what's next?
0: Well, you know, be gentle with yourself. The Lord has a plan for you. And I think that, you know, the hardest prayer is, I will be done, right? That because so much of the unknown is scary for us.
1: Right.
0: But God has us, you know, he has us in the palm of his hand. And so, you know, jump into it. Go forth boldly, you know, and courageously. And I think that that's what you'd find in the women that I feature in the book, not just the saints, but also just everyday women who have done extraordinary things because they had a calling and they followed it. And so, you know, it's not a surprise that the Lord places these things in our hearts. You know, maybe sit a little bit in silence and listen to what that next thing might be.
1: Yeah, that's perfect advice. I think anybody could really benefit from doing that during a time of change. So you share the stories of these saints in the book. Do you have a particular favorite one? I mean, they're all so encouraging and inspiring.
0: Well, okay, so uniquely, they tend to be older women, and they tend to be, you know, in the second half of their lives.
1: Mm-hmm.
0: But I end the book with a very young saint, Saint Elizabeth of the Trinity, who died at 26. But the reason that I chose her is because I think that that's the best advice to end the book with. She very sweetly had a correspondence with her superior who was struggling with her own transitions and with her leadership. And St. Elizabeth said to her, let yourself be loved. And I think that those are the most powerful words. You know, the Lord loves us. The Blessed Mother loves us. We have this holy family that loves us. Let yourself be loved. And I think that that's the best advice to give any woman or any man really in transition.
1: Yeah.
0: That it's going to be okay.
1: Yeah, let yourself be loved by God in that. I think that's really beautiful advice. And I actually didn't know that quote, so that's going to be staying with me. So, but you mentioned aging gracefully. And this is something, women have a really complicated relationship with aging, especially in a culture that prizes youth above all things. There, you know, women can, in the second half of life, begin to feel irrelevant, maybe, that there's not room for them in the culture. Have you experienced that? And what is your response to it?
0: That's such a great question, because I think that once we start really examining what our role is and as we get older, you know, we're wise not because we're smart, but because we have a whole lifetime of experience. And we know that, A, that things will be all right. My father used to always say, six months from now, nobody's going to remember, you know, the faux pas that you did. And it's true, because mm-hmm. people tend to be more self-absorbed than they are, you know, but you do extend that grace to other people. So extend it to yourself. But, you know, aging with grace is the ability to understand where you are in your season. You know, like I have grandkids, as you do, and there's a reason why we don't bear children after a certain age, because they exhaust me. I love them.
1: Completely.
0: But they can be very active, and I'm not as active anymore. And mm-hmm. so I think aging with grace is knowing what the limitations are and not letting them be daunting, just working with them, you know? So if they want to play outside, we can play outside, and I'll toss the ball with you for a little while, right up until I get too tired to do it, and then I'll sit down and let you throw it at the wall.
2: Hi, I'm Bishop Reed. 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

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Every

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0: If they want to play outside, we can play outside, and I'll toss the ball with you for a little while, right up until I get too tired to do it, and then I'll sit down and let you throw it at the wall. So still being present, but knowing my limitations. You know, of course, except in pickleball. I will play pickleball and court disaster.
1: Well, that's keeping you in very active, I'm sure, as well as the grandchildren. Do you have women in your life that you feel like they exemplify this kind of bold taking on what's next, or, you know, embracing the fact that they're aging, but there are new opportunities with that? Are there women that inspire you in your real life?
0: Yeah, certainly. Well, so the women in my family, at the top of the list, I have a very dramatic immigration story. And so to know my grandmother's history and to know my mother's history and my aunt's histories is very encouraging to know that you step into the unknown with courage and with faith in God. Mm-hmm. But also I am blessed to be surrounded by beautiful women of faith who are my soul sisters. And so they are also wonderful resources. You are one. You know, these women that I can see, I see you on social media, I see what you're doing, I find encouragement in your words. And so it's a beautiful walking with a lot of the women in my life who are faith-filled and who walk with me, and I with them.
1: And it strikes me as you're saying this that we all do have those beautiful examples, but it's important to tell them, right? So I have to tell you, you're one of mine.
0: Also
1: remembering that the Blessed Virgin Mary is such a beautiful example of this. We don't know, I don't think, we don't know how old she was when she died, but mm-hmm. she certainly was boldly going into the next whatever it was that God was calling her to.
0: That's right. That fiat, you know, that fiat that she gave was a daily one, if you think about it. And it's what we do in our vocation as wives and mothers and now as grandmothers, that we give this daily yes.
1: Right. Yeah, that's what we're called to do. It's very challenging in some seasons of life, and yet that's what we're called to do. The next right thing, get up again and say yes again to what God has planned. Well, Maria, I love that God had planned for you to bring this book into the world. Where can people find out more about you and your work?
0: Well, you can find me at mariamjohnson.com. I'm the media editor at catholicmom.com, so that's a lot of fun.
1: Excellent.
0: And I just write on Substack and other places.
1: Yeah, people will be bumping into you online, but yes, mariamjohnson.com. Check it out. Thank you, Maria, for coming on the show to share about this, and thank you for your beautiful, joy-filled example of embracing the second half of life.
0: Thank you.
1: Welcome back. We're continuing our conversation now about growing older, the opportunities, the benefits, the joys, also some of the struggles in that stage of life. And you can find yourself kind of in that awkward in-between, wondering what you're called to next. One of the things that I know often people are called to next is caring for our own parents, because as we're aging, they're very much aging and have different needs. How are your parents doing, Carol Lee?
2: My parents are doing well. I'll tell you what, my dad, who's 84, will tell you he's like 87. Because he likes to he likes to go up a few years so that people can be like, no way!
3: You look great!
2: Look at you! So the second he turns, let's say he turns 84, he's 85.
1: Oh my
2: like
1: gosh.
2: That, like right out
1: Super
2: of the gates.
1: Funny.
2: Yeah, he's very funny. And he'll tell you. But he's doing fantastic. My mom's doing well. I mean, she loves the gist, but you know, definitely have slowed down. They're not... I mean, you just think like 10 years ago, that seems like such a long time, but it also doesn't seem like such a long time, and it makes such a difference.
1: I know.
2: You know, and just on how active and things that they were. And obviously, they're not as active. Mm-hmm. But, you know, I give my sister a lot of credit because both of my sister's kids are married, young adults, and she does a brunt of the work with my parents, especially my dad. Because he's tricky. He's mm-hmm. like, no, I feel fine. And so she's really good at like tracking him down and having him tell the truth. No,
1: yes.
2: You don't feel, what are your numbers? You know, mm-hmm. so she's very, very good at that. But I feel like, you know, that's definitely the stage that I'm moving into as
1: right.
2: My youngest is going to go to high school next year, for sure.
1: Yeah, it's a big responsibility.
2: Yep.
1: Yeah, you went through that with your parents who are now gone.
4: Yes.
1: But you went through a whole, I mean... Gosh,
4: yeah. I mean, I really feel like the last 5 or 6 years really were like the very much the middle place, like caring for our kids. Some of them were going through some pretty intense stuff. And then all of a sudden it's like we're getting them through that. And then our parents start to have needs. And, I know I've mentioned like I was the primary caregiver for my mom after my dad died unexpectedly and he was the healthy one, you know. And so mm-hmm. it's a real intense season. There is grace, you know, but like walking along beside your aging parents, it's not something

0: something you think about, I think, necessarily in your 30s or even 40s. And all of a sudden, I was like, this is a whole thing. And now it is interesting. Paul and I, you know, we miss our parents so much. And then there's this sense of relief in that we walked beside them and we did what God asked us to do. Like, we kind of journeyed with them, got them to Jesus, you know, and feeling, again, not that it was always perfect or beautiful, but there was grace for it. And,
1: for sure.
0: you know, and that feeling of, like, grateful for the opportunity to get to do that. But I, you know, like, whole books are written on this, and caregiving, burnout, boundaries. Like, if anybody out there is going through this, to really be kind to yourself, have support. You know, if you've got siblings, make sure they're carrying the load as well, you know.
1: And we
0: had that experience as well, as like making sure we don't take on things all on our own, you know, that we don't need to.
2: And sometimes when something like that is so overwhelming, you know, we forget that God only promises us our daily bread. Like, he gives you grace sufficient for the day, and that is it, right?
0: That's such a
2: sometimes
0: good
2: we want it all stored up, or we're thinking about what's going to happen 10 years from now, and you don't know, but God is present there with you in that hard thing that you're doing right now, and he's giving you sufficient grace for that, even if it feels like you're floundering. So I think knowing that he's present in that is really helpful, but then also just being honest with, you know, friends, family. If it's hard for you, it is a lot. You know, I was thinking, as you were describing kind of being in between two worlds, you're kind of still raising your kids and your parents need you in different ways. There was one time I acutely felt that when we took Dan's dad out for his birthday, and this was a few years ago, and he was living in assisted living at the time, and we went and we picked him up, we brought him out for dinner, and some of my young adult kids came, and who had two little babies, right? And so we're sitting at this table, and I've got, you know, Grandpa Bean over here, and then little babies over here, and it was chaos. At this table. And Grandpa was like trying to feed the baby stuff that she shouldn't have. It was just so crazy. And I just remember feeling like, my gosh, after that dinner, I was like, wow, we were all over the place. When I finally got Grandpa back to his room, he was exhausted from all of the commotion. And I was like, that was really something. But I really felt like the fullness of life in all of its spectrum. Here we are, present in it. It's such a gift, and yet sometimes in the moment, it feels overwhelming, it feels chaotic.
0: Yeah.
3: But you also have some pretty special things that have happened to you in the last few years. How many grandchildren do you have?
2: Yeah, we just had our seventh right before coming.
3: Are you old enough?
0: That is insane.
2: It's amazing.
0: It's really crazy, this shift, because I was thinking, like, the first season, you were pregnant, which is
3: amazing. Baby Joe.
0: I know. And then by the, well, half the season you were. Because then the second half, you had the baby.
3: He appeared.
2: But magically.
0: We all had all of our kids at home when the show started, and we were living, like, such a different season.
2: Different.
0: And
2: so
0: how
2: different.
0: Much can change. And so it's just like, you know, that, like, kind of learning to be in the moment. Like, in, like, Jesus is with us right now, and we're always, it's so easy to be looking ahead or looking behind, and it's like, you know, if you are going through a hard season, it's not going to last forever, you know? And it's amazing how much has changed for the three of us, you know, in the last few years. Like, time marches on, and it's great. My son Charlie was asking me the other day what my favorite parenting season had been. Like, what was the age that I liked most with the kids? And I was like, honestly, the season that we're in right now. Like, because I guess I don't want to look back and be like,
3: You were cuter then. I've said it once or twice.
0: I don't know.
3: I liked you better then.
0: I feel like I always had somebody complicated, so, you know. But, you know, like, enjoying, like, as the kids get older, just how much fun that is.
2: Wait, how
0: big
2: is Baby Joey?
3: Baby Joey's 13.
2: Oh, my gosh.
3: He's, yeah, he's adorable.
2: We need
3: he's
2: to have
3: adorable.
2: Him come on,
3: Baby Joey is so cute. Yeah,
2: he's as old as the show.
3: I know.
0: I know. I wonder if he ever appeared, like, as a newborn on the show. Did you have him? Did you bring him on set?
3: Did he ever appear?
2: I don't know.
3: Well, we have pictures of him in the green room. Because one of your, did Gabby take care of him?
2: It was Juliet.
3: It was Juliet. Okay. Who has how many kids?
2: She just had her third.
0: Wow.
2: Little Colby.
0: That's amazing.
2: I know.
3: She took care of Baby Joe.
2: I know. And now she's taking care of her own. Just life moves on, whether you're ready or not.
0: You know?
3: And we have to be grateful for it, right?
0: That's what you got to focus on. Instead of, like, comparing all the ways skin was, like, 20 years ago.
2: Yeah. Forget what your skin was like 20 years ago. Right. That's nobody's business.
3: My mother-in-law always used to say, God lets you forget, which is such a great line.
2: It is a grace. Sometimes it is a grace to forget.
3: God lets you forget.
2: Absolutely true. Such a fun conversation. Thank you so much, ladies. We want to thank Maria Johnson for joining us on today's shows. And thank you, too, for being here. Be sure to tune in again next time when we'll be here to give you the tip.

beauty. We have only to look. It's everywhere. It's in the tiniest of crawling creatures. It's in the shadows and the way they fall at dusk. It's in the face of a loved one, a child, and in the face of the poor. Stopping to recognize such beauty is, in a sense, an act of worship of the one who made it all. Pope St. John Paul II wrote in his letter to artists, "Beauty is a key to mystery and a call to transcendence. It is an invitation to savor life and to dream of the future." It's for that reason that beauty can never fully satisfy. St. Augustine expressed it well when he said, "Late have I loved you, beauty so ancient and so new. Late have I loved you." So, don't simply appreciate beauty when you see it or experience it in some way or some place, but allow it to bring you further in your journey of faith. Even this glorious scene is but a hazy reflection of the beauty of God, who is before and behind, above and below, beyond and within all. Whenever your breath is taken away by something so striking as this place, it's an act of worship. Allow it to spur you on to repentance and to simple prayer. For late have we loved you, beauty so ancient yet new. Late have we loved you. Preserve me, O God, for life eternal, where by your mercy I might have the glorious vision of your face.

0: The angel of the Lord declared to Mary,
1: and she conceived of the Holy Spirit.
0: Hail Mary, full of grace, the Lord is with thee. Blessed art thou among women, and blessed is the fruit of thy womb, Jesus.
1: Holy Mary, Mother of God, pray for us sinners, now and at the hour of our death. Amen.
0: Behold, the handmaid of the Lord.
1: Be it done unto me according to thy word.
0: Hail Mary, full of grace, the Lord is with thee. Blessed art thou among women, and blessed is the fruit of thy womb, Jesus.
1: Holy Mary, Mother of God, pray for us sinners, now and at the hour of our death. Amen.
0: And the Word was made flesh,
1: and dwelt among us.
0: Hail Mary, full of grace, the Lord is with thee. Blessed art thou among women, and blessed is the fruit of thy womb, Jesus.
1: Holy Mary, Mother of God, pray for us sinners, now and at the hour of our death. Amen.
0: Pray for us, O Holy Mother of God,
1: that we may be made worthy of the promises of Christ.
0: Let us pray. Pour forth, we beseech thee, O Lord, thy grace into our hearts, that we, to whom the incarnation of Christ, thy Son, was made known by the message of an angel, may by his passion and cross be brought to the glory of his resurrection, through Christ our Lord.
1: Amen.
2: Hello, everyone. Welcome back to Anchored. We're so excited to have you joining us, whether you're here in person or you're watching on the airwaves. 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We're gonna be back in just a moment with our guest, and you're gonna recognize him. We'll see you in a moment.

And everyone, I am so grateful that you're here for another episode of Anchored. Today, I am joined with the Auxiliary Bishop of Boston, the president of Catholic TV, Bishop Robert Reed. Thank you so much.

0: much for being here today as a guest.
1: You're welcome so much. It was easy because I just had to come downstairs.
0: It was a very
1: Once they found me.
0: This is true.
1: Yeah.
0: This
1: hey, great true. Audience, by the way.
0: Yes, thank
1: They're looking
0: you.
1: Good over there.
0: They really
1: I'm
0: are.
1: I'm not used to applause.
0: Well, it's great where, you know, we normally host together on This Is The Day, but now the tables have turned a little bit and you get to be the guest that's interviewed. So I'm really looking forward to
1: thank you
0: our
1: for
0: conversation.
1: Asking. Great to be here on Anchored.
0: Yes, thank you, Bishop. So this episode, we wanted to keep the trajectory around mercy. And, you know, as we were talking about, especially when we look at the crucifix and Christ on the cross, and how that really, and you know, shows the mercy and the compassion and love that Christ has for us. Can you just touch on how that can resonate with all those who are watching?
1: Yeah, in a big way, the cross teaches us about mercy and about the eternal and boundless love that God has for us, that he's shown in his Son. Right. You know, our chapel here at Catholic TV is called the Chapel of the Holy Cross. And in Boston, here in the Archdiocese, our cathedral is named after that Holy Cross. And so we here in this local church have the cross always before us. But we all do, you know, it hangs on our walls, it hangs in our classrooms, in our Catholic schools and institutions, it hangs around our necks. Sometimes it's unfortunately worn as jewelry, but right. when it's worn, it's always a sign of God's incredible love and mercy. And every time I look at the cross, and there's actually a prayer. I remember my mother showing me in her missal this prayer. She would give it to me during communion when I was getting, you know, antsy.
0: Sure.
1: And it was called the Prayer Before Crucifix. And I remember it began with the words, "Look down upon me, good and gentle Jesus." So whenever we look to the cross, we see the depth of God's love for us, that God was so incredibly willing to come and live among us, to empty himself completely, to take on our human nature, to be tempted in every way we are, but never to sin, and then to submit himself to this incredibly cruel passion, crucifixion, death, so that by his death, by his blood shed on the cross, we could have mercy. It could be accessible to us.
0: Exactly. And even, Bishop, there's an image on one of our walls here of a religious sister, if you can see it, and she's actually holding the crucifix in her hand and she's gazing upon him. I would assume either they were at morning prayer or at Mass, but I think that's really our call of gaze upon the cross. Like this, you know, if we're called to be Christocentric and have Christ at the center of our lives, that's who we're supposed to imitate. So for us to become like Christ and to really take on this mercy that we can show ourselves and others, how do we begin doing that?
1: That's a great question. You know, we have a great leader and guide. As I say, when we look to the cross, we see mercy itself. We, as Pope Francis would say, in Jesus, we see the face of the Father's mercy. And we're meant to imitate that. You know, Jesus died for our salvation, but he also died to be, suffered and died to be an example to us, to show us how to live our lives. Our lives are not meant to be lived for ourselves, but for others. And nobody knows better that or has learned that lesson better than parents. Moms and dads who sacrifice their entire lives out of love for each other, but also out of love for the children that in many cases God has blessed them with. They totally empty themselves out for those kids. And it's a lifelong journey to be a parent. And so when we look to Jesus, we see the ultimate of love and mercy, which is meant to be imitated in our lives. As we have been shown mercy, so must we show it to one another, especially those who perhaps we don't like all that much.
0: That's very hard for us to do, but, you know, it is an invitation. And what you just said was so beautifully explained. But I think something very particular to especially the vocation that you are in, Bishop, is for lay people like myself, we can see priests, bishops, cardinals, and look to them truly as persona Christi in the person of Christ. And usually we see this best lived out when you're celebrating the Mass and in the confessional. So how do we begin, you know, maybe for someone watching or someone in the audience, it's been months or years since they've been to confession. And sometimes, for myself included, you look at the confessional and you just get nervous. Or you look at the priest and you forget that he really is standing in the place of Christ and that he won't judge you and that he's going to meet you with love and mercy. How can that sacrament be the floodgates to the mercy the Lord wants to offer us and to lend to us?
1: I can offer you my personal experience because I'm not only a confessor, mm-hmm. I'm a penitent.
0: Yeah.
1: I go to confession all the time, at least twice a month. I find that if I don't go and experience God's mercy and live in a state of grace, that I can't be very effective in dispensing that mercy to people. To those who haven't been to confession for a while, first of all, I would say that for me, I think for all of us, I think we have a, if you're a Catholic, you have a love-hate relationship oftentimes with the sacrament of penance. Mm-hmm. You know you want to go, you know you need to go, you know you appreciate being forgiven and shown God's mercy when you walk out mm-hmm. free of those, the burden of those sins. But yet, it's embarrassing to admit that you've committed sins, mm-hmm. that you've done wrong, right. that you've perhaps turned your back on God, mm-hmm. the God who you know loves you so deeply, who created you, made you in his own image and likeness. So I would say to people, to answer your first question, don't be too worried. Realize that the priest goes to confession himself mm-hmm. too, that he understands that when people come in, they're often a little bit nerved up. Allow the priest to guide you through it and don't worry about the details. As long as you've looked at your conscience and read it and discovered where your sins are and you can speak those plainly mm-hmm. and that you're truly sorry, deeply sorry for those, that's right. all you need to be and do.
0: That's true. Have you, you know, of course, now you are an auxiliary bishop here in the Archdiocese of Boston, but with your faith journey, did you always feel the closeness of the mercy that God had, even specifically for you? Or was it hard to tangibly feel like it was close for you to receive into your life? And how did you kind of come to that reality that, yes, God's mercy is for you and for I and for others?
1: Well, my mother specifically, took us to confession frequently. So I learned even as a young child after having my first confession, I remember it was my pastor, Monsignor John Carroll, Speed Carroll they used to call him. But my mother took me to regular confession, so I got into the habit. Then as I got older mm-hmm. and started becoming more aware of my faults and more cognizant of my sins, that habit was already in place. So I knew where to go. Yeah. I knew when things weren't right between me and God or between me and my family or friends or coworkers or classmates. I knew that. And I also deep down knew how to rectify that, how to find God's mercy in the sacrament of penance. And so because of that habit that I had developed, then when I began to realize my own sinfulness and how grave it was, mm-hmm. I knew that the sacrament was right there for me. And it was a habit already.
0: Thank God. Yeah, no, it's important even for those who are watching and those here, those foundational principles, especially for the parents who are setting them up for their children, whether your child's away from the church or close to the church, as long as that bedrock of the faith has been set, they can always return back to it.
1: Bishop, I love it for first penance, by the way. We always, in my parishes, we always offer to the parents who are there with the children that they can go to confession too.
0: I like
1: and
0: that.
1: Those who take us up on that invitation, I think it's a great witness to the kids to see their parents. Mm-hmm. Needing that mercy as much as they do.
0: Right, because they're the first teachers of the faith. So follow in the example that your parents set up for you, for sure.
1: There you have it.
0: Yes. Yeah. There's something else that I wanted to touch on before we begin to wrap up, which is the Lord's Prayer and how we truly do see God's loving mercy throughout that prayer that we were given by God himself that Jesus spoke in the New Testament. So what can we begin to unpack and see that mercy, that compassion and love in this beautiful prayer that we have in our church?
1: Well, first of all, the Our Father is probably the most perfect prayer because it's the prayer that Jesus gave to his closest friends when they asked him to teach them how to pray. And so he spoke those words. And because we all know the words and we perhaps know them too well because we say them so often and we kind of rattle them out. But, you know, to really listen to the words and really unpack, as you say, the prayer brings us to an awareness of our dependence upon God, that God is our creator. We would not exist. We wouldn't be able to take our next breath without God, that God is holy. His name alone is holy, that his will is what we should seek here as it's done in heaven, and his mercy. We should ask for forgiveness, but mercy comes to us like faith based on our practice. We have to learn to show the mercy that has been shown to us. Forgive us, Lord, our trespasses, as we forgive those who trespass against us. The two are linked, mercy, forgiveness, and also the imitation of that in our lives. And we find it in the perfect prayer that Jesus taught us, so it's got to be true.
0: Yes, exactly. And you do make a good point to slow down. And even, you know, for my mom and I, we were teaching the same second grade class before they made their first Holy Communion a few years ago. And even seeing how the breakdown of the Our Father to really unpack what every single line means is just a good reminder for us who have been in the faith for so many years and do take it as second nature. So I think slowing down and praying that a little more intentionally could be good for each one of us.
1: I agree.
0: Yeah. Wonderful. Well, Bishop, this was a great conversation on mercy. We'll definitely be sure to continue to unpack a little bit more, maybe resources that people can have to accept the mercy that God has for each one of us. But at this time, we're going to get ready to throw to a break. And when we come back, we're going to do some taste testing. And Bishop doesn't know about this yet, but we'll see in a couple of minutes for that. And we hope you enjoy.
1: Taste testing.
2: 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For more information, I invite you to visit our website, vocationsboston.org, or to follow us on Facebook or Instagram at Vocations Boston. Thank you.
3: Hi, everyone. Kevin Nelson here in the living room, inviting you to join us on Monday for This Is the Day. Greg Willits, founder of Rosary Army, is going to be joining us to talk about his new book, God Doesn't Hate Me After All, and how he can move beyond fear and grow in a deeper relationship with God rooted in love and trust. 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

0: Welcome back, everyone. Thank you for staying with us. At this point, we're going to enter into a game show
1: segment. I didn't realize I was getting into a game episode. I had no idea.
0: I love the element of surprise, Bishop, that I can offer through Anchored.
1: Well, you certainly are offering it.
0: So we have four different popcorn flavors.
1: Okay, I like popcorn.
0: This is what I heard through Alexis. So we base it around what you like. Once your blindfold is on, I will then expose all the popcorn so everyone at home can see what you're about to eat.
1: Will this be a solemn exposition?
0: Whatever you prefer. And then at the bottom, I wrote down the flavor so you can see if you're getting it right or not.
1: I won't look.
0: Because if you really love popcorn, you should know your flavors.
1: I really should, yeah.
0: You should.
1: So all right, I'm game.
0: All right, wonderful. You really had no other choice. But at this time, we're going to invite Alexis up, and she's going to blindfold you. So,
1: hey, Alexis. Did you know that Alexis is getting married?
0: Yes, I did know. June.
1: And I am the privileged priest to do her wedding.
0: Yes. Thank you, Alexis.
1: Thank
0: Looks
1: you, Alexis.
0: Great. You can't see anything?
1: Not a single thing.
0: All right, good. Here we go. The big reveal. All righty.
1: Can the audience see these?
0: Some oohs and ahs, yes.

0: All right, let's start with the one closest to you, Bishop. You can just put your hand right in the bowl there.
1: It's encrusted with some preparation. Okay. Slightly sweet. Mm. Am I supposed to guess
0: just
1: what
0: tell
1: the
0: me
1: brand
0: what,
1: is? Or?
0: I would prefer the flavor. That would be just fine with me.
1: Mm. I would say, oh my gosh, I would say...
0: You can take another bite if need be.
1: Where is it?
0: Right here.
1: I'm not quite sure what that is. Is it? It's sweet. Maybe caramel or honey?
0: What's another sweet thing in that similar family?
1: Caramel, honey, it's not chocolate.
0: Or is it?
1: Or is it? You mean it's chocolate?
0: It's chocolatey drizzle.
1: Oh.
0: Mm-hmm. Okay. That's all right. All right, let's see if you can get this one. I heard this is your favorite brand right here.
1: Okay, this is lighter. That tastes like Skinny Pop. Because it doesn't have much to it.
0: Good thing our audience isn't in front of us, Bishop. They'd be in the splash zone.
1: It makes for a good snack, though. You know, 100 calories in the middle
0: of
1: the afternoon.
0: So that is the Skinny Pop, but what is the flavor?
1: I'd say cheddar cheese.
0: No, it's actually the original. So I think it's just a little bit of salt, a little bit of butter. All right, here we go. The third one.
1: This has a little something on it. Okay, that tastes like the first one.
0: Did it really?
1: Yeah, but it's not chocolate.
0: Mm-hmm.
1: So maybe that's honey.
0: Honey on popcorn?
1: I don't know. I don't know what you put on popcorn. I just eat it.
0: What's the popcorn that's normally a little sweet? What's that typical name?
1: Oh, yeah. Oh, it's right on the tip of my tongue. Help me out. Audience, help me out.
0: Sweet and salty, or kettle corn.
1: Kettle corn. Mm-hmm. Thank you. That's what I was trying to think.
0: All right, the last one. All right. I really don't want to have to help you with this one. Hopefully it should be very evident.
1: Oh, I got one. I did get one.
0: You did.
1: One out of three is not bad.
0: Let's try to get two out of four.
1: Oh. Smart food. Cheddar.
0: White cheddar, yes. Good job, Bishop.
1: Is it smart food?
0: Is this what?
1: Was it smart food?
0: No, it actually was Skinny Pop. You can remove your blindfold. Okay. If you need help, let me know.
1: Well, they're similar, yeah.
0: They are very similar, but there's so many different popcorns that are out there, so hopefully your horizons have been expanded a little bit and your palette of...
1: Chocolatey drizzle.
0: Don't they look great? So the white cheddar and the Skinny Pop, or the original, are both Skinny Pop, your favorite brand, and then the other two are more of the off-market store.
1: Good. I would say my favorite is the white cheddar of all.
0: Well, as we're continuing our conversation, feel free to continue to eat away. So, Bishop, I want to make sure we have a time a little bit now to just bring back to what we were talking about with mercy and to really lean into the saint that spoke on mercy personally, in my eyes, the most, who is Saint Faustina.
1: Oh, sure.
0: So I have this beautiful image here of the Divine Mercy image and Saint Faustina. I have a little bit of history I could share on her life, or if you want to start us off with just the importance of this image and why it's in every single Catholic church that you go into.
1: Well, you know, 3 o'clock is the hour of mercy. Mm-hmm. And here on Catholic TV and people in churches and their private homes and other places all across the world at that hour,
0: yes,
1: pray the Divine Mercy Chaplet, which was given as in a mm-hmm. revelation from Jesus himself to St. Faustina. Mm-hmm. But there's that image, and you know what it reminds me of is the Sacred Heart. Mm-hmm. A lot of families in the past, and now more and more so, people are doing it again, are enthroning an image of the Sacred Heart of Jesus in their home. Mm-hmm. In St. Patrick's Church, where I'm pastor, we have an enormous statue of the Sacred Heart that looks down on everyone from the back of the mm-hmm. sanctuary. So the image of the Sacred Heart, that Jesus' heart is the sum total of God's incredible affection mm-hmm. For the human race.
0: Right.
1: Expressed in what is at the core of his being,

0: his even as of having human nature, the core of his being was his heart. And so everything about God is love. God is love, in fact. Mm-hmm. And that love is expressed most frequently to us in the way God forgives us and shows us his mercy. And so the image of divine mercy is very much like the Sacred Heart, but the two rays coming from Jesus' heart, the red and the white, symbolize or remind us of the blood and the water that flowed from his heart mm-hmm. when it was pierced, initiating, if you will, the sacramental life of the church. So we have access to God's mercy through the sacrament of penance mm-hmm. when we receive the Holy Eucharist in the life of the church. And that all comes to us through the heart of Jesus that was pierced on the cross.
1: And there's even the beautiful, whether it's the devotion to the Sacred Heart image, the Sacred Heart of Jesus, or the promises made with the Divine Mercy Chaplet, that at that hour, anyone who even is on, you know, whether it's their deathbed or someone who's in great need of mercy, especially praying it, like you said, during the 3 o'clock hour of mercy, there's just profound graces that can be had when you pray the chaplet. And even having this image, even, you know, whether it's the Sacred Heart in my room or having the Divine Mercy image or St. Faustina welcoming her in as my sister, it's really just beautiful to see. Wow, when you have the visual reminder of God's mercy, sometimes it's a little easier to accept it into your own heart and your own way of living. So,
0: and that image is inspired, as I say, mm-hmm. in a revelation from Jesus himself to St. Faustina. So, you know, we can be sure that image accurately depicts mm-hmm. in a way that is intelligible to us as human beings, the way that God reaches out to us in mercy, particularly through the sacraments.
1: Mm-hmm. Yeah. I agree with you. Well, Bishop, I know at the end of this episode, everyone will be able to see where they can go if they want to, you know, reach out to us or give us feedback for Catholic TV. But what about St. Patrick's, where you are assigned there? Can you give a little information if anyone wants to come to any of the masses there or the sacraments that are offered?
0: Oh, sure. So we have Mass at 7:30 every morning. It's actually two churches. It's two parishes that work collaboratively.
1: Okay.
0: So we have Mass between the two churches every morning at 7:30. During Lent, we have Mass at 5:32. But every Wednesday, we have Mass at 5:30, along with confessions and a period of adoration of the Blessed Sacrament.
1: Oh,
0: and there's three priests who are there, myself included. And whenever someone comes to us and wants to access the mercy of God, mm-hmm. we will stop whatever we're doing and hear their confession.
1: Wonderful. Well, Bishop Reed, I think it'd be most fitting, before I do a close on the show, can you lead us in a closing blessing or prayer?
0: I absolutely would love to.
1: Thank you.
0: Let us pray. Lord God, anchor us in our faith. Allow that faith, which is the anchor of our lives, to give us hope and to lead us through the difficulties and challenges of this life and our own personal failings and sinfulness, to, with your mercy and your grace, achieve the glories of everlasting life. For you have suffered and died for us sinners, and now you are alive and risen. May your grace always be operative among us. And all of this we ask through Christ our Lord.
1: Amen. Amen.
0: Thank you so much. By the way, the name of your series, Anchored, reminds me of my Episcopal motto, which is Jesus sola nobis spes. Jesus is our only hope.
1: Mm-hmm.
0: And the anchor is a symbol of hope. So
1: yes.
0: I am very honored because of that and just because of your kindness, Monet, to be your guest today.
1: Thank you, Bishop.
0: You have a great audience, too.
1: Yes, I do. Yes, thank you so much. And Bishop, thank you for all that you do here at Catholic TV. For all of you at home, thank you for joining in with us for another episode here on Anchored. We're going to have a giveaway for our live studio audience from God Swag Apparel, and we will get a chance for our audience again to have a meet and greet with Bishop Reed. May you remain anchored in hope, and we look forward to seeing you next time. God bless.

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Hello, I'm Bishop Reed in the Cathedral of St. Mary of the Immaculate Conception in Peoria. Join me in praying today the mysteries of the Holy Rosary right here on Catholic TV.

Hello, everyone. I'm Father Reed. Thank you for joining me today in praying the glorious mysteries of the Most Holy Rosary of the Blessed Virgin Mary here at the Cathedral of Our Lady of the Angels in Los Angeles. This stark yet very beautiful place of worship designed by José Rafael Moneo, a Spanish architect, is the mother church for the Archdiocese of Los Angeles. In this beautiful postmodern structure, decorated primarily by light and the images of the communion of the saints, the Church of Los Angeles gathers to worship the Lord Jesus and welcome his glorious risen presence into their lives and celebrate the resurrection. And so, in this grand cathedral, 12 stories high, 330 feet in length, we now pause to meditate upon the glorious mysteries of the Rosary. And so let us pray in the name of the Father and of the Son and of the Holy Spirit. Amen. I believe in God, the Father, the Almighty, creator of heaven and earth. I believe in Jesus Christ, his only Son, our Lord, who was conceived by the Holy Spirit, born of the Virgin Mary, suffered under Pontius Pilate, was crucified, died, and was buried. He descended to the dead. On the third day, he rose again. He ascended into heaven and is seated at the right hand of the Father. He will come again in glory to judge the living and the dead. I believe in the Holy Spirit, the Holy Catholic Church, the communion of saints, the forgiveness of sin, the resurrection of the body, and life everlasting. Amen. Our Father, who art in heaven, hallowed be thy name, thy kingdom come, thy will be done, on earth as it is in heaven. Give us this day our daily bread, and forgive us our trespasses, as we forgive those who trespass against us. And lead us not into temptation, but deliver us from evil. Amen. Hail Mary, full of grace, the Lord is with thee. Blessed art thou among women, and blessed is the fruit of thy womb, Jesus. Holy Mary, Mother of God, pray for us sinners now and at the hour of our death. Amen. Hail Mary, full of grace, the Lord is with thee. Blessed art thou among women, and blessed is the fruit of thy womb, Jesus. Holy Mary, Mother of God, pray for us sinners now and at the hour of our death. Amen. Hail Mary, full of grace, the Lord is with thee. Blessed art thou among women, and blessed is the fruit of thy womb, Jesus. Holy Mary, Mother of God, pray for us sinners, now and at the hour of our death. Amen. Glory be to the Father, and to the Son, and to the Holy Spirit, as it was in the beginning, is now, and ever shall be, world without end. Amen. The first glorious mystery, the resurrection of Jesus. It was in the quiet of that Easter Sunday morning that Jesus rose from the dead. And every Sunday, indeed every day, here at the Cathedral of Our Lady of the Angels, people gather here from this Archdiocese of Los Angeles and from all over the country and the world to celebrate that fact that Jesus, who died for us sinners, is truly alive, and he continues to remain with this church, with our church, until the end of time. His risen body and blood is our food in the Holy Eucharist. That precious food, the living bread come down from heaven, the flesh and blood of the risen one, is shared with men and women, boys and girls daily here in this glorious temple of worship. We, believing in the risen Christ and his presence with us, recall this great mystery of our faith. For if Jesus has not been raised, then our faith is meaningless, but we know he is alive, he is risen, and he lives among us. And so we pray, Our Father who art in heaven, hallowed be thy name, thy kingdom come, thy will be done on earth as it is in heaven. Give us this day our daily bread, and forgive us our trespasses, as we forgive those who trespass against us. And lead us not into temptation,
but deliver us from evil. Amen. Hail, Mary, full of grace, the Lord is with thee. Blessed art thou among women, and blessed is the fruit of thy womb, Jesus. Holy Mary, Mother of God, pray for us sinners now and at the hour of our death. Amen. Hail, Mary, full of grace, the Lord is with thee. Blessed art thou among women, and blessed is the fruit of thy womb, Jesus. Holy Mary, Mother of God, pray for us sinners now and at the hour of our death. Amen. Hail, Mary, full of grace, the Lord is with thee. Blessed art thou among women, and blessed is the fruit of thy womb, Jesus. Holy Mary, Mother of God, pray for us sinners now and at the hour of our death. Amen. Hail, Mary, full of grace, the Lord is with thee. Blessed art thou among women, and blessed is the fruit of thy womb, Jesus. Holy Mary, Mother of God, pray for us sinners now and at the hour of our death. Amen. Hail, Mary, full of grace, the Lord is with thee. Blessed art thou among women, and blessed is the fruit of thy womb, Jesus. Holy Mary, Mother of God, pray for us sinners, now and at the hour of our death. Amen. Hail, Mary, full of grace, the Lord is with thee. Blessed art thou among women, and blessed is the fruit of thy womb, Jesus. Holy Mary, Mother of God, pray for us sinners, now and at the hour of our death. Amen. Hail, Mary, full of grace, the Lord is with thee. Blessed art thou among women, and blessed is the fruit of thy womb, Jesus. Holy Mary, Mother of God, pray for us sinners, now and at the hour of our death. Amen. Hail, Mary, full of grace, the Lord is with thee. Blessed art thou among women, and blessed is the fruit of thy womb, Jesus. Holy Mary, Mother of God, pray for us sinners, now and at the hour of our death. Amen. Hail, Mary, full of grace, the Lord is with thee. Blessed art thou among women, and blessed is the fruit of thy womb, Jesus. Holy Mary, Mother of God, pray for us sinners, now and at the hour of our death. Amen. Hail, Mary, full of grace, the Lord is with thee. Blessed art thou among women, and blessed is the fruit of thy womb, Jesus. Holy Mary, Mother of God, pray for us sinners, now and at the hour of our death. Amen. Glory be to the Father, and to the Son, and to the Holy Spirit, as it was in the beginning, is now, and ever shall be, world without end. Amen. O my Jesus, forgive us our sins. Save us from the fires of hell. Lead all souls to heaven, especially those who are in most need of thy mercy. The second glorious mystery, the ascension of Jesus. When Jesus took his chosen band to a mountaintop to say farewell to them, but not goodbye, he commissioned them. He sent them to teach all people what he had taught them and to baptize in the name of the Father and of the Son and of the Holy Spirit. That mission given to the apostles continues to be performed day in and day out in the church here in Los Angeles, throughout the nation and this world, primarily through the ministry of our Holy Father, the Pope, the College of Bishops, and those who collaborate with them. The beautiful baptismal font here at the rear of the Cathedral of Our Lady of the Angels, with the tapestry depicting St. John baptizing Jesus, is the place where people are baptized and given the gift of faith. And in this church, the gospel continues to be preached to every person who comes to worship here. And so, recalling the mystery of Jesus' farewell and his ascension into heaven, we pray. Our Father who art in heaven, hallowed be thy name, thy kingdom come, thy will be done on earth as it is in heaven. Give us this day our daily bread, and forgive us our trespasses as we forgive those who trespass against us. And lead us not into temptation, but deliver us from evil. Amen. Hail Mary, full of grace, the Lord is with thee. Blessed art thou among women, and blessed is the fruit of thy womb, Jesus. Holy Mary, Mother of God, pray for us sinners,
now and at the hour of our death. Amen. Hail Mary, full of grace, the Lord is with thee. Blessed art thou among women, and blessed is the fruit of thy womb, Jesus. Holy Mary, Mother of God, pray for us sinners now and at the hour of our death. Amen. Hail Mary, full of grace, the Lord is with thee. Blessed art thou among women, and blessed is the fruit of thy womb, Jesus. Holy Mary, Mother of God, pray for us sinners now and at the hour of our death. Amen. Hail Mary, full of grace, the Lord is with thee. Blessed art thou among women, and blessed is the fruit of thy womb, Jesus. Holy Mary, Mother of God, pray for us sinners, now and at the hour of our death. Amen. Hail Mary, full of grace, the Lord is with thee. Blessed art thou among women, and blessed is the fruit of thy womb, Jesus. Holy Mary, Mother of God, pray for us sinners, now and at the hour of our death. Amen. Hail Mary, full of grace, the Lord is with thee. Blessed art thou among women, and blessed is the fruit of thy womb, Jesus. Holy Mary, Mother of God, pray for us sinners, now and at the hour of our death. Amen. Hail Mary, full of grace, the Lord is with thee. Blessed art thou among women, and blessed is the fruit of thy womb, Jesus. Holy Mary, Mother of God, pray for us sinners, now and at the hour of our death. Amen. Hail Mary, full of grace, the Lord is with thee. Blessed art thou among women, and blessed is the fruit of thy womb, Jesus. Holy Mary, Mother of God, pray for us sinners, now and at the hour of our death. Amen. Hail Mary, full of grace, the Lord is with thee. Blessed art thou among women, and blessed is the fruit of thy womb, Jesus. Holy Mary, Mother of God, pray for us sinners, now and at the hour of our death. Amen. Hail Mary, full of grace, the Lord is with thee. Blessed art thou among women, and blessed is the fruit of thy womb, Jesus. Holy Mary, Mother of God, pray for us sinners, now and at the hour of our death. Amen. Glory be to the Father, and to the Son, and to the Holy Spirit, as it was in the beginning, is now, and ever shall be, world without end. Amen. O my Jesus, forgive us our sins. Save us from the fires of hell. Lead all souls into heaven, especially those who are in most need of thy mercy. The third glorious mystery, the descent of the Holy Spirit. On Pentecost, the Holy Spirit came with a rushing wind and as tongues of flame upon the heads of those who had been sent to preach the gospel. And from that moment on, they were fearless in doing just that. In this glorious building, the Cathedral of Our Lady of the Angels, like every cathedral, there is the cathedra, or the chair of the local bishop. The Archbishop of Los Angeles sits in that chair when he presides over the liturgy here. It is a sign of his authority to teach that very gospel that was given to the apostles to preach. The message, that holy word, that good news, continues to be given to people day in and day out here in this cathedral and throughout the church universal. And it is the inspiration, the power, the wisdom of God's Holy Spirit that enables that to happen. For the good news, Jesus is risen from the dead, is preached this day here in this place to every creature under heaven. That is the mission that was given us by the Lord, and inspired by the Holy Spirit, we continue to preach that good news. Our Father who art in heaven, hallowed be thy name. Thy kingdom come, thy will be done, on earth as it is in heaven. Give us this day our daily bread, and forgive us our trespasses, as we forgive those who trespass against us. And lead us not into temptation, but deliver us from evil. Amen. Hail Mary, full of grace, the Lord is with thee. Blessed art thou among women, and blessed is the fruit of thy womb, Jesus. Holy Mary, Mother of God, pray for us sinners, now and at the hour of our death. Amen.
Hail, Mary, full of grace, the Lord is with thee. Blessed art thou among women, and blessed is the fruit of thy womb, Jesus. Holy Mary, Mother of God, pray for us sinners now and at the hour of our death. Amen. Hail, Mary, full of grace, the Lord is with thee. Blessed art thou among women, and blessed is the fruit of thy womb, Jesus. Holy Mary, Mother of God, pray for us sinners now and at the hour of our death. Amen. Hail, Mary, full of grace, the Lord is with thee. Blessed art thou among women, and blessed is the fruit of thy womb, Jesus. Holy Mary, Mother of God, pray for us sinners now and at the hour of our death. Amen. Hail, Mary, full of grace, the Lord is with thee. Blessed art thou among women, and blessed is the fruit of thy womb, Jesus. Holy Mary, Mother of God, pray for us sinners now and at the hour of our death. Amen. Hail, Mary, full of grace, the Lord is with thee. Blessed art thou among women, and blessed is the fruit of thy womb, Jesus. Holy Mary, Mother of God, pray for us sinners, now and at the hour of our death. Amen. Hail, Mary, full of grace, the Lord is with thee. Blessed art thou among women, and blessed is the fruit of thy womb, Jesus. Holy Mary, Mother of God, pray for us sinners, now and at the hour of our death. Amen. Hail, Mary, full of grace, the Lord is with thee. Blessed art thou among women, and blessed is the fruit of thy womb, Jesus. Holy Mary, Mother of God, pray for us sinners, now and at the hour of our death. Amen. Hail, Mary, full of grace, the Lord is with thee. Blessed art thou among women, and blessed is the fruit of thy womb, Jesus. Holy Mary, Mother of God, pray for us sinners, now and at the

hour of our death. Amen. Hail, Mary, full of grace, the Lord is with thee. Blessed art thou among women, and blessed is the fruit of thy womb, Jesus. Holy Mary, Mother of God, pray for us sinners, now and at the hour of our death.

of the Blessed Virgin Mary, body and soul, into heaven. This great honor given to the Mother of God is something that has touched the lives of numerous individuals over the course of the history of the Church. One such individual was a Mexican man by the name of Juan Diego. Once the Virgin Mary appeared to him, and in order to prove that her appearance, her words to him were real, she created the great miracle of her image produced by the flowers that he placed on his tilma, his cloak. Our Lady of Guadalupe, the patroness of the Americas. People come here to this sacred space, the Cathedral of Our Lady of the Angels, and they ask for the Blessed Mother's help all the time, especially under the title of Our Lady of Guadalupe. Our Lady appeared to Juan Diego and has appeared to others over the course of the history of the Church, reminding us of her holiness, of her place in heaven, of her ability to pray for us, to be our great advocate, she who was assumed body and soul into the glory of heaven. And so we pray together. Our Father, who art in heaven, hallowed be thy name. Thy kingdom come, thy will be done on earth as it is in heaven. Give us this day our daily bread, and forgive us our trespasses as we forgive those who trespass against us. And lead us not into temptation, but deliver us from evil. Amen. Hail Mary, full of grace, the Lord is with thee. Blessed art thou among women, and blessed is the fruit of thy womb, Jesus. Holy Mary, Mother of God, pray for us sinners, now and at the hour of our death. Amen. Hail Mary, full of grace, the Lord is with thee. Blessed art thou among women, and blessed is the fruit of thy womb, Jesus. Holy Mary, Mother of God, pray for us sinners, now and at the hour of our death. Amen. Hail Mary, full of grace, the Lord is with thee. Blessed art thou among women, and blessed is the fruit of thy womb, Jesus. Holy Mary, Mother of God, pray for us sinners, now and at the hour of our death. Amen. Hail Mary, full of grace, the Lord is with thee. Blessed art thou among women, and blessed is the fruit of thy womb, Jesus. Holy Mary, Mother of God, pray for us sinners, now and at the hour of our death. Amen. Hail Mary, full of grace, the Lord is with thee. Blessed art thou among women, and blessed is the fruit of thy womb, Jesus. Holy Mary, Mother of God, pray for us sinners, now and at the hour of our death. Amen. Hail Mary, full of grace, the Lord is with thee. Blessed art thou among women, and blessed is the fruit of thy womb, Jesus. Holy Mary, Mother of God, pray for us sinners, now and at the hour of our death. Amen. Hail Mary, full of grace, the Lord is with thee. Blessed art thou among women, and blessed is the fruit of thy womb, Jesus. Holy Mary, Mother of God, pray for us sinners, now and at the hour of our death. Amen. Hail Mary, full of grace, the Lord is with thee. Blessed art thou among women, and blessed is the fruit of thy womb, Jesus. Holy Mary, Mother of God, pray for us sinners, now and at the hour of our death. Amen. Hail Mary, full of grace, the Lord is with thee. Blessed art thou among women, and blessed is the fruit of thy womb, Jesus. Holy Mary, Mother of God, pray for us sinners, now and at the hour of our death. Amen. Hail Mary, full of grace, the Lord is with thee. Blessed art thou among women, and blessed is the fruit of thy womb, Jesus. Holy Mary, Mother of God, pray for us sinners, now and at the hour of our death. Amen. Glory be to the Father, and to the Son, and to the Holy Spirit, as it was in the beginning, is now, and ever shall be, world without end. Amen. O my Jesus, forgive us our sins. Save us from the fires of hell. Lead all souls into heaven, especially those in most need of thy mercy. The fifth glorious mystery, the coronation of the Blessed Virgin Mary. Mary's

crown, of course, is not made of metal and precious stones, but something far more valuable, far more precious. Her crown is the fullness of grace. Her crown is the eternal life won for her and all of us by her Son. This cathedral here in Los Angeles is dedicated to Our Lady of the Angels. She is the Queen of the Angels, the Queen of all the saints. It is our firm hope that one day we will enjoy the fullness of eternal life as well that is hers in abundance, for she has been crowned with the fullness of grace and risen life. Our Father who art in heaven, hallowed be thy name. Thy kingdom come, thy will be done, on earth as it is in heaven. Give us this day our daily bread, and forgive us our trespasses, as we forgive those who trespass against us. And lead us not into temptation, but deliver us from evil. Amen. Hail, Mary, full of grace, the Lord is with thee. Blessed art thou among women, and blessed is the fruit of thy womb, Jesus. Holy Mary, Mother of God, pray for us sinners, now and at the hour of our death. Amen. Hail, Mary, full of grace, the Lord is with thee. Blessed art thou among women, and blessed is the fruit of thy womb, Jesus. Holy Mary, Mother of God, pray for us sinners, now and at the hour of our death. Amen. Hail, Mary, full of grace, the Lord is with thee. Blessed art thou among women, and blessed is the fruit of thy womb, Jesus. Holy Mary, Mother of God, pray for us sinners, now and at the hour of our death. Amen. Hail, Mary, full of grace, the Lord is with thee. Blessed art thou among women, and blessed is the fruit of thy womb, Jesus. Holy Mary, Mother of God, pray for us sinners, now and at the hour of our death. Amen. Hail, Mary, full of grace, the Lord is with thee. Blessed art thou among women, and blessed is the fruit of thy womb, Jesus. Holy Mary, Mother of God, pray for us sinners, now and at the hour of our death. Amen. Hail, Mary, full of grace, the Lord is with thee. Blessed art thou among women, and blessed is the fruit of thy womb, Jesus. Holy Mary, Mother of God, pray for us sinners, now and at the hour of our death. Amen. Hail, Mary, full of grace, the Lord is with thee. Blessed art thou among women, and blessed is the fruit of thy womb, Jesus. Holy Mary, Mother of God, pray for us sinners, now and at the hour of our death. Amen. Hail, Mary, full of grace, the Lord is with thee. Blessed art thou among women, and blessed is the fruit of thy womb, Jesus. Holy Mary, Mother of God, pray for us sinners, now and at the hour of our death. Amen. Hail, Mary, full of grace, the Lord is with thee. Blessed art thou among women, and blessed is the fruit of thy womb, Jesus. Holy Mary, Mother of God, pray for us sinners, now and at the hour of our death. Amen. Hail, Mary, full of grace, the Lord is with thee. Blessed art thou among women, and blessed is the fruit of thy womb, Jesus. Holy Mary, Mother of God, pray for us sinners, now and at the hour of our death. Amen. Glory be to the Father, and to the Son, and to the Holy Spirit, as it was in the beginning, is now, and ever shall be, world without end. Amen. O my Jesus, forgive us our sins, save us from the fires of hell, lead all souls to heaven, especially those who are in most need of thy mercy. Hail, Holy Queen, Mother of Mercy, our life, our sweetness, and our hope. To thee do we cry, poor banished children of Eve. To thee do we send up our sighs, mourning and weeping in this valley of tears. Turn then, most gracious advocate, thine eyes of mercy toward us, and after this, our exile, show unto us the blessed fruit of thy womb, Jesus. O clement, O loving, O sweet Virgin Mary, pray for us, O Holy Mother of God, that we may be made worthy of the promises of Christ. In the name of the Father, and of the Son, and of the Holy Spirit, amen. Well, thank you for joining me in praying the Rosary and meditating upon these glorious mysteries here in the Cathedral of Our Lady of Angels, the Mother Church of the Archdiocese of Los Angeles. May Our Lady of the Angels, Queen of the Angels, and Queen of the Saints, bless you with her powerful intercession and friendship.

0: Jesus, grant that I and my spouse may have a true and understanding love for each other.
1: Grant that we may both be filled with faith and trust. Give us the grace to live with each other in peace and harmony.
0: May we always bear with one another's weaknesses and grow from each other's strengths.
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0: And grant us patience,
1: kindness,
0: cheerfulness,
1: and the spirit of placing the well-being of one another ahead of self.
0: May the love that brought us together grow and mature with each passing year.
1: Bring us both ever closer to you through our love for each other.
0: Let our love grow to perfection.

0: In the name of the Father, the Son, and the Holy Spirit. Amen. The Lord be with you.
1: And with your spirit.
0: Dear friends, to prepare ourselves to celebrate these sacred mysteries, let's call to mind our sins and ask the Lord for pardon and strength.
2: You were sent to heal the contrite of heart. Lord, have mercy.
0: Lord, have mercy.
2: He came to call sinners. Christ, have mercy.
0: Christ, have mercy.
2: You were seated at the right hand of the Father to intercede for us. Lord, have mercy.
1: Lord, have mercy.
0: May Almighty God have mercy on us, forgive us our sins, and bring us to a lasting life. Amen. Glory to God in the highest, and on earth peace to people of good will. We praise you, we bless you, we adore you, we glorify you, we give you thanks for your great glory. Lord God, heavenly King, O God, Almighty Father, Lord Jesus Christ, only begotten Son, Lord God, Lamb of God, Son of the Father, you take away the sins of the world, have mercy on us. Take away the sins of the world, receive our prayer. You are seated at the right hand of the Father, have mercy on us. For you alone are the Holy One, you alone are the Lord, you alone are the Most High, Jesus Christ, with the Holy Spirit, in the glory of God the Father. Amen. Let us pray. O God, who through the grace of adoption chose us to be children of light, grant, we pray, that we may not be wrapped up in the darkness of error, but always be seen to stand in the bright light of truth. Through our Lord Jesus Christ, your Son, who lives and reigns with you in the unity of the Holy Spirit, God forever and ever.
1: Amen.
3: A reading from the second book of Kings. One day, Elisha came to Shunem, where there was a woman of influence who urged him to dine with her. Afterward, whenever he passed by, he used to stop there to dine. So she said to her husband, "I know that Elisha is a holy man of God. Since he visits us often, let us arrange a little room on the roof and furnish it for him with a bed, table, chair, and lamp, so that when he comes to us, he can stay there." Sometime later, Elisha arrived and stayed in the room overnight. Later, Elisha asked, "Can something be done for her?" His servant Gehazi answered, "Yes. She has no son, and her husband is getting on in years." Elisha said, "Call her." When the woman had been called and stood at the door, Elisha promised, "This time next year, you'll be fondling a baby son." The word of the Lord.
4: Thanks be to God.

A reading from the letter of St. Paul to the Romans. Brothers and sisters, are you unaware that we who are baptized into Christ Jesus were baptized into his death? We were indeed buried with him through baptism into death, so that just as Jesus was raised from the dead by the glory of his Father, we too might live in newness of life. If then we have died with Christ, we believe that we shall also live with him. We know that Christ, raised from the dead, dies no more. Death no longer has power over him. As to his death, he died to sin once and for all. As to his life, he lives with God. Consequently, you too must think of yourselves as dead to sin and living for God in Jesus Christ. The word of the Lord. Thanks.

0: Brothers and sisters, the Lord be with you. A reading from the Holy Gospel according to Matthew. Jesus said to his apostles, "Whoever loves father or mother more than me is not worthy of me. And whoever loves son or daughter more than me is not worthy of me. And whoever does not take up his cross and follow after me is not worthy of me. Whoever finds his life will lose it, and whoever loses his life for my sake will find it. Whoever receives you receives me, and whoever receives me receives the one who sent me. Whoever receives a prophet because he is a prophet will receive a prophet's reward, and whoever receives a righteous man because he is a righteous man, will receive a righteous man's reward. And whoever gives only a cup of water to one of these little ones to drink, because the little one is a disciple, amen, I say to you, he will surely not lose his reward." The Gospel of the Lord.
1: Praise you, Lord Jesus Christ. Well, the gospel message from St. Matthew is very clear this morning, isn't it? Could you summarize this gospel today by saying, we put God first? It's a very simple and straightforward message. Love God and then have a life with God. Take time each day to raise our hearts in prayer and do what God tells us to do. As our Blessed Mother tells us, do whatever he tells you. Do the Lord's will in all things, always and everywhere. Especially have charity in our lives, because we know God is love. And so we do our best each day to share the risen presence of Jesus through works of charity and goodness. So we make an intention each day, just do good every single day. Well, this scripture sort of pokes my conscience, because I'll tell you, I really love my mother and father, and I love my sisters. And let's just say the great thing about loved ones in our lives is that all love, all goodness has its origin in God. God is love. I think I've told the Television Mass congregation many times that at my home over in Belmont, growing up, my little sister Connie, who used to be on TV with us all the time, on her bedroom door, there was the quote from St. John, "God is love." So you could never leave our house without seeing that scripture quote. And I'll tell you, I take that to heart. In fact, being a Bostonian, on my keychain, this says, "God is love." Especially if you're a Boston driver, you have to remember that simple message, that God is indeed love. So each day we have that reminder that thank God for all the love and goodness in our lives. It's all originates in the Holy Trinity, that relationship, that communion of the Father, Son, and the Holy Spirit. And we live that love, that goodness each and every day, and we contemplate the Holy Trinity. And so we thank God for all the love and the goodness in our lives. It's all from him. So we put God first, and we put love into this life, especially where it's lacking. So each and every day we take stock. How can we put good, how can we put God into every moment of every day, especially where there's suffering, where there's difficulty, where there's any sort of crosses in life, we put God first, always and everywhere. God bless. Simple reminder, but this is how we order our lives. God first and charity always and everywhere. Amen. Profession of faith. I believe in one God, the Father Almighty, maker of heaven and earth, and of all things visible and invisible. I believe in one Lord, Jesus Christ, the only begotten Son of God, born of the Father before all ages, God from God, light from light, true God from true God, begotten, not made, consubstantial with the Father. Through him all things were made. For us men and for our salvation he came down from heaven, and by the Holy Spirit was incarnate of the Virgin Mary and became man. For our sake he was crucified under Pontius Pilate. He suffered death and was buried, and rose again on the third day in accordance with the Scriptures. He ascended to heaven and is seated at the right hand of the Father. He will come again in glory to judge the living and the dead, and his kingdom will have no end. I believe in the Holy Spirit, the Lord, the giver of life, who proceeds from the Father and the Son, who with the Father and the Son is adored and glorified, who has spoken through the prophets. I believe in one holy Catholic and apostolic church. I confess one baptism for the forgiveness of sins. I look forward to the resurrection of the dead and the life of the world to come. Amen. And we confidently place our petitions before our most loving and good God.
0: For all people who have been baptized into the death and resurrection of Jesus Christ, let us pray to the Lord.
1: Lord, hear our prayer.
0: For leaders of nations who seek truth, justice, and reverence for human life, let us pray to the Lord.
1: Lord, hear our prayer.
0: For those Christians who have given up everything in following the call of Christ, let us pray to the Lord.
1: Lord, hear our prayer.
0: For the spirit of welcome, encouragement, and support for our pastors, let us pray to the Lord.
1: Lord, hear our prayer.
0: For the eternal glory of all those who have died, let us pray to the Lord.

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And we thank you, Lord, for having heard our prayers that we offer in faith. And as with all our prayers, we unite them with those of our Blessed Mother, through Christ our Lord. Amen.

0: And pray, friends, that my sacrifice and yours be acceptable to God, the Almighty Father.
1: Accept the sacrifice in your hands
2: for the praise and glory of his name, for our good and the good of all his holy church.
0: O God, who graciously accomplished the effects of your mysteries, grant, we pray, that the deeds by which we serve you may be worthy of these sacred gifts, through Christ our Lord. The Lord be with you.
2: And with your spirit.
0: Lift up your hearts.
2: Lift them up to the Lord.
0: Let us give thanks to the Lord our God.
2: It is right and just.
0: It is truly right and just, our duty and our salvation, always and everywhere, to give you thanks, Father most holy, through your beloved Son, Jesus Christ, your Word through whom you made all things, whom you sent as our Savior and Redeemer, incarnate by the Holy Spirit and born of the Virgin. Fulfilling your will and gaining for you a holy people, he stretched out his hands as he endured his passion, so as to break the bonds of death and manifest the resurrection. So with all the angels and all the saints, we declare your glory, as with one voice

You are indeed holy, O Lord, the font of all holiness. Make holy, therefore, these gifts, we pray, by sending down your Spirit upon them like the dewfall, that they may become for us the body and blood of our Lord Jesus Christ. At the time he was betrayed and entered willingly into his passion, he took bread and, giving thanks, broke it and gave it to his disciples, saying, "Take this, all of you, and eat of it, for this is my body, which will be given up for you."

In a similar way, when supper was ended, he took the chalice, and once more giving thanks, he gave it to his disciples, saying, "Take this, all of you, and drink from it, for this is the chalice of my blood, the blood of the new and eternal covenant, which will be poured out for you and for many for the forgiveness of sins. Do this in memory of me."

Therefore, as we celebrate the memorial of his death and resurrection, we offer you, Lord, the bread of life and the chalice of salvation, giving thanks that you've held us worthy to be in your presence and minister to you. Humbly, we pray that partaking of the body and blood of Christ, we may be gathered into one by the Holy Spirit. Remember, Lord, your church spread throughout the world and bring it to the fullness of charity, together with Leo, our Pope, Richard, our Bishop, and all clergy. Remember also our brothers and sisters who have fallen asleep in the hope of the resurrection, and all who have died in your mercy. Welcome them into the light of your face. Have mercy on us all, we pray, that with the Blessed Virgin Mary, Mother of God, with Blessed Joseph, her spouse, with the blessed apostles, and all the saints who have pleased you throughout the ages, we may merit to be co-heirs to eternal life, and may praise and glorify you through your Son, Jesus Christ. Through him and with him and in him, O God, Almighty Father, in the unity of the Holy Spirit, all glory and honor is yours.

0: at the Savior's command and formed by divine teaching, we dare to say, Our Father, who art in heaven, hallowed be thy name. Thy kingdom come, thy will be done, on earth as it is in heaven. Give us this day our daily bread, and forgive us our trespasses, as we forgive those who trespass against us. And lead us not into temptation, but deliver us from evil. Deliver us, Lord, we pray, from every evil. Graciously grant peace in our days, that by the help of your mercy, we may be always free from sin and safe from all distress, as we await the blessed hope and the coming of our Savior, Jesus Christ.
1: For the kingdom, the power, and the glory are yours, now and forever.
0: Lord Jesus Christ, who said to your apostles, Peace I leave you, my peace I give you, look not on our sins, but on the faith of your church, and graciously grant her peace and unity in accordance with your will, who live and reign forever and ever.
2: Amen.
0: The peace of the Lord be with you always.
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Blessed are those called to the supper of the Lamb. I am not worthy to enter under my roof, but say the word, my soul shall be healed. Christ, keep me safe for eternal life.

0: Let us pray. May this divine sacrifice we've offered and received fill us with life, O Lord, we pray, to bound to you in lasting charity, we may bear fruit that lasts forever through Christ our Lord.
1: Amen.
0: And I'd like to offer a most sincere word of thanks for Hayes McCarron, who's going into his senior year at Bowdoin College, doing first reading, and also Caitlin Costello for the second reading. And this is her dad, Deacon Paul Costello. And we also thank Hayes's mom for being the congregation, Christine McCarron. So thank God for great friends in our lives. Obviously, this is my Magigoria group. We had a beautiful pilgrimage last year, and Our Lady really blessed us all, especially with our faith and our friendship. The Lord be with you.
1: And with your spirit.
0: May Almighty God bless you, the Father, the Son, and the Holy Spirit.
2: Amen.
1: This Mass has ended. Let us all go in peace to love and to serve the Lord.
3: Thanks be to God.

We have worshiped God, the Father, the Son, and the Holy Spirit. 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

0: Saint Michael the Archangel, defend us in battle. Be our protection against the wickedness and snares of the devil. May God rebuke him, we humbly pray. And do thou, O Prince of the Heavenly Host, by the power of God, cast into hell Satan and all the evil spirits who prowl through the world seeking the ruin of souls. Amen.
1: This week on We've Got to Talk, opening my favorite superhero movie, and I can't wait. I've been looking at the trailers for months. My friends is supposed to be meeting me here any minute, and I am certainly hoping, I am hoping that this movie is as good as I told them it's going to be. Watch We've Got to Talk right here on Catholic TV.

God, come to my assistance. Lord, make haste to help me. Glory be to the Father, and to the Son, and to the Holy Spirit, as it was in the beginning, is now, and ever shall be, world without end. Amen. Alleluia.

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Alleluia. The Lord's revelation to my master. Sit on my right. Your foes I will put beneath your feet. The Lord will wield from Zion your scepter of power, rule in the midst of all your foes. A prince from the day of your birth on the holy mountains, from the womb before the dawn I begot you. The Lord has sworn an oath he will not change. You are a priest forever, a priest like Melchizedek of old. The master standing at your right hand will shatter kings in the day of his great wrath. He shall drink from the stream by the wayside, and therefore he shall lift up his head. Glory be to the Father, and to the Son, and to the Holy Spirit, as it was in the beginning, is now, and ever shall be, world without end. Amen. Father, we ask you to give us victory and peace. In Jesus Christ, our Lord and King, we are already seated at your right hand. We look forward to praising you in the fellowship of all your saints in our heavenly homeland. The Lord will stretch forth his mighty scepter from Zion, and he will reign forever. Alleluia. The earth is shaken to its depths before the glory of your face. When Israel came forth from Egypt, Jacob's sons from an alien people, Judah became the Lord's temple. Israel became his kingdom. The sea fled at the sight. The Jordan turned back on its course. The mountains leapt like rams and hills like yearling sheep. Why was it, sea, that you fled, that you turned back, Jordan, on your course? Mountains, that you leapt like rams, hills like yearling sheep. Tremble, O earth, before the Lord, in the presence of the God of Jacob, who turns the rock into a pool and flint into a spring of water. Glory be to the Father, and to the Son, and to the Holy Spirit, as it was in the beginning, is now, and ever shall be, world without end. Amen. Almighty God, ever-living mystery of unity and Trinity, you gave life to the new Israel by birth from water and the Spirit, and made it a chosen race, a royal priesthood, a people set apart as your eternal possession. May all those you have called to walk in the splendor of the new light render you fitting service and adoration. The earth is shaken to its depths before the glory of your face. All power is yours, Lord God, our mighty King. Alleluia. Alleluia, salvation, glory, and power to our God. His judgments are honest and true. Alleluia. Alleluia, sing praise to our God, all you his servants, all who worship him reverently, great and small. Alleluia. Alleluia, the Lord, our all-powerful God, is King. Let us rejoice, sing praise, and give him glory. Alleluia. Alleluia. The wedding feast of the Lamb has begun, and his bride is prepared to welcome him. Alleluia. Glory be to the Father, and to the Son, and to the Holy Spirit, as it was in the beginning, is now, and ever shall be, world without end. Amen. All power is yours, Lord God, our mighty King. Alleluia. Praised be God, the Father of our Lord Jesus Christ, the Father of mercies, and the God of all consolation. He comforts us in all our afflictions, and thus enables us to comfort those who are in trouble
with the same consolation we have received from him.

The whole creation proclaims the greatness of your glory. The whole creation proclaims the greatness of your glory. Eternal ages praise the greatness of your glory. Glory to the Father, and to the Son, and to the Holy Spirit. The whole creation proclaims the greatness of your glory. Whoever refuses to take up his cross and follow me cannot be my disciple, says the Lord. My soul proclaims the greatness of the Lord. My spirit rejoices in God my Savior, for he has looked with favor on his lowly servant. From this day all generations will call me blessed. The Almighty has done great things for me, and holy is his name. He has mercy on those who fear him in every generation. He has shown the strength of his arm. He has scattered the proud in their conceit. He has cast down the mighty from their thrones and has lifted up the lowly. He has filled the hungry with good things, and the rich he has sent away empty. He has

Israel. For he has remembered his promise of mercy, the promise he made to our fathers, to Abraham and his children forever. Glory be to the Father, and to the Son, and to the Holy Spirit, as it was in the beginning, is now, and ever shall be, world without end. Amen. Whoever refuses to take up his cross and follow me cannot be my disciple, says the Lord. Christ the Lord is our head, we are his members. In joy, let us call out to him, Lord, may your kingdom come. Christ our Savior, make your church a more vivid symbol of the unity of all mankind. Make it more effectively the sacrament of salvation for all peoples. Lord, may your kingdom come. Through your presence, guide the College of Bishops in union with the Pope. Give them the gifts of unity, love, and peace. Lord, may your kingdom come. Bind all Christians more closely to yourself, their divine head. Lead them to proclaim your kingdom by the witness of their lives. Lord, may your kingdom come. Grant peace to the world. Let every land flourish in justice and security. Lord, may your kingdom come. Grant to the dead the glory of the resurrection, and give us a share in their happiness. Lord, may your kingdom come. Gathering all of our prayers and praises into one, we pray now with the words that Jesus taught us.

God our Father, you redeem us and make us your children in Christ. Look upon us, give us true freedom, and bring us to the inheritance you promised. Grant this through our Lord Jesus Christ, your Son, who lives and reigns with you in the unity of the Holy Spirit,

Hi everyone, I'm Kevin Elson. Here's a look at what's going on this week in the news. We begin with news from the Vatican. It appears that the Traditionalist Society of St. Pius X, the SSPS,

0: The document criticized what the Society called modern errors stemming from the Second Vatican Council, outright rejecting ecumenism, modern liturgical reforms, synodality, and religious freedom. SSPX said it hoped the profession of faith would one day serve as a basis for an honest discussion with the Holy See in a spirit of peace, brotherhood, and charity. The prefect of the Vatican's Dicastery for the Doctrine of the Faith, Cardinal Victor Manuel Fernandez, previously warned the Society that proceeding with unauthorized ordinations is a schismatic act that will result in excommunication. The Pope just recently expressed his sorrow over the division, but noted the group's refusal to accept fundamental church teachings. In news from around the world, over 180 people have died. Nearly 1,500 people were injured after twin 7.2 and 7.5 magnitude quakes hit Venezuela Wednesday evening, causing widespread destruction. Archbishop Raul Bayard Castillo of Caracas called for an immediate network of solidarity to aid victims after touring several damaged churches, including the historic Cathedral of Caracas. Messages of prayer and support have poured in from Catholic leaders across the globe, including Pope Leo XIV from the Vatican.
1: Here are some of the striking images of Venezuela. La Guaira, an area close to Caracas, now called the disaster zone by authorities, was especially affected by two earthquakes of 7.5 and 7.1 magnitude. Pope Leo XIV has sent 100,000 euros via the Office of Papal Charities in the face of thousands affected, of whom 164 are deceased. The funds were donated to the church leaders of the country. Many religious locations have also been affected, which can be seen in this church where, moments after the quakes, people suffered intensely. The parishioners even had to leave the building for fear of collapse. This church in the state of Miranda is another example. See how some areas have remained after the quakes.
0: In news around the country, the U.S. Supreme Court has found in favor of the Trump administration, which asked to end the program temporarily shielding eligible Haitian and Syrian immigrants living in the U.S. from deportation. The Trump administration previously asked the High Court to pause rulings by federal judges that barred the government from ending temporary protected status, or TPS, designation for Haitian and Syrian nationals. A TPS designation grants the U.S. government the power to give protection from deportation to eligible migrants from countries experiencing dangerous conditions such as war, disaster, or other unrest. The U.S. bishops and other advocates have urged that TPS for eligible Haitians remain in place due to ongoing unsafe conditions in that country. The ruling could have far-reaching implications for those who hold TPS status, including 350,000 Haitians, a population with many Catholics, who are currently living and working in the U.S. legally under the program. Writing for a 6-3 majority, Justice Samuel Alito argued that lower courts improperly overrode the federal government in blocking the removal of TPS designation for those countries. Kevin Appleby, senior fellow for policy and communications at the Center for Migration Studies of New York, told OSV News the decisions affirm policies which will send human beings back to unstable and dangerous situations. More news from the Vatican. In a gathering marking the 100th anniversary of the Vatican Publishing House, Pope Leo XIV welcomed Pulitzer Prize winners, a Nobel laureate, and acclaimed authors from nearly a dozen countries to the Vatican. In his remarks to the writers, the Pope reflected on the importance of books to reveal who we are and our inner dialogue with God.
2: This is the Vatican Publishing House. Founded by Pope Pius XI, it publishes official Vatican texts and the Holy See's official books and documents. This year, it celebrates its 100th anniversary. To mark the occasion, writers from all over the world met with the Pope, who praised their work and spoke to them about God.
3: Writing, as you know, is an act of truth, of revelation, for it reveals who we are, what we believe and hope for. Finally, writing concerns God. It may seem a bold claim to make, but several theologians have reflected on and written about the harmony between the art of writing and the revelation of the biblical God. When we delve into the very depths of our humanity, we are not far from God, for there in the midst of very human stories, God reveals himself.
2: Among the most recognizable names are Norwegian Nobel Prize-winning author Jon Fosse,

0: several Pulitzer Prize winners, and Spanish novelist Julia Novara.
1: And finally in the news, tickets for the September 24th beatification of Venerable Fulton J. Sheen went on sale June 23rd, and already thousands have been sold. Bishop Louis Tilke of Peoria, Illinois, told OSV News that the tickets are priced at $15 to $25 per person due to the substantial costs in planning and holding the event at a national-level venue. Bishop Tilke, whose diocese has oversight of Archbishop Sheen's sainthood cause, explained that the dome, located in the Archdiocese of St. Louis, was chosen for the beatification to enable as many of the faithful to share in the occasion. The bishop said they want people to be there. And to do all of that, there are significant costs that they are taking on. The 1.7 million square foot dome at America's Center in St. Louis features more than 67,000 seats, excluding the floor section. The dome hosted St. John Paul II for a 1999 papal mass that at the time, according to the venue's website, was the largest indoor gathering held in the U.S. Well, that is all the information we have for you this time. I'm Kevin Nelson. Don't forget, you can keep up to date on Catholic news throughout the week with Catholic News Break right here on the Catholic TV Network.

0: If we really believe in the story of Adam and Eve, where did all the rest of the people come from? How do we have any confidence that the writings in the Bible are reliable? Why is it that slavery is even allowed in the Bible? Why do we need Leviticus, and why should we read it or not?
1: Hey, what's going on, Mark?
2: Hey!
3: What's happening, Josh? Mark?
0: Bob, so good to see you.
4: Mark, good to see you again.
0: Is the God of the Old Testament the same as the God of the New Testament? Because it seems like Old Testament God is really bloodthirsty.
4: That's such a good question, and one I've had, honestly, so many times.
5: But we can't understand Jesus unless we understand the Old Testament.
6: Well, it's not as though the 21st century were the first people to go, wait, the details are different.
7: Your decision doesn't affect just you, but it shows us that we're all connected.
8: Not everything that happens in the narrative is necessarily approved by the narrative.
0: Boom! See, this is why I love you. This is why I call Chica.
9: Okay. You're gonna have questions, and that's okay. There are answers to the questions, and there are also discussions that have to be had, prayer that has to be had. So don't run away from the hard questions. Don't run away from the hard answers. If you can open your mind and open your heart even a little bit, you're going to come to understand not only who you are and who God is, but why He created you and what He created you for.
0: I miss you.
5: I miss you too. I'll never leave you, though I'm hanging up right now.
10: Hi, everyone. Kevin Nelson here in the living room, inviting you to join us on Monday for This Is The Day. Greg Willits, founder of Rosary Army, is going to be joining us to talk about his new book, God Doesn't Hate Me After All, and how he can move beyond fear and grow in a deeper relationship with God rooted in love and trust. 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